0: evening but remaining cloudy. Gisborne to Wairarapa, scattered rain spreading north, easing in the evening. Taranaki and Taihape to Wellington, a few showers becoming widespread and heavier from late afternoon. Nelson and Marlborough, partly cloudy with a few afternoon and evening showers. Canterbury, Buller, Grey and Westland from Hokitika northwards, patchy rain or drizzle becoming fine this afternoon. Westland, south of Hokitika, Fiordland, Otago and Southland, fine apart from a few showers near the south coast and Stewart Island. And for the Chatham Islands, rain easing to showers. That's news, sport and weather. I'm Sandy Hodge.
1: From the Bible. But in your hearts, revere Christ as Lord. Always be prepared to give an answer to everyone who asks you to give the reason for the hope that you have. But do this with gentleness and respect. Words to live by on Rema.

It is Rima. Good afternoon, just after 12, and great to have you with me. I'm Tom. As the soundtrack to the weekend continues, a song next from Sam Wesley, Living Water. Now, have you picked up the new one from Kane, which was added to the playlist over the last week? That's called Living Water as well, so listen out for that one as we continue into the afternoon. Also coming up, a classic from Jeremy Camp. We'll get to that next.

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To be lifted, to learn something new. 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

0: Jeremy Camp. I Still Believe, taking us back to the early 2000s. It is Rima. I'm Tom, and plenty of music still to be enjoyed this hour. I've just realised it's the 21st of June. Is it the shortest day today in terms of daylight hours? Or is that tomorrow? Well, anyway, we better make the most of the sun being up as we continue through the afternoon. Let's do that with the Reverend George Pink. Here's the latest episode in his podcast, The 7-Minute Sermon.
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2: This week's 7-Minute Sermon is called Seen, Known, Loved. And I'll start it by asking a question. Do you know what the most common instruction in the Bible is? I'm talking about the command which appears more often than any other. It's this: fear not. Don't be afraid. Time and again, throughout the scriptures, in both the Old and New Testaments, we are told to not fear. The command appears in Genesis, the Bible's first book, and it appears in Revelation, the last. There are literally hundreds of moments where God or one of his messengers says, "Do not be afraid." Jesus gives that same instruction to his disciples in the passage we're looking at in this week's episode. These are verses from Matthew chapter 10.
3: The student is not above the teacher, nor a servant above his master. It is enough for students to be like their teachers, and servants like their masters. If the head of the house has been called Beelzebub, how much more the members of his household? So do not be afraid of them, for there is nothing concealed that will not be disclosed, or hidden that will not be made known. What I tell you in the dark, speak in the daylight. What is whispered in your ear, proclaim from the roofs. Do not be afraid of those who kill the body, but cannot kill the soul. Rather, be afraid of the one who can destroy both soul and body in hell. Are not two sparrows sold for a penny? Yet not one of them will fall to the ground outside your Father's care. And even the very hairs of your head are all numbered. So don't be afraid. You are worth more than many sparrows.
2: That's Matthew chapter 10, verses 24 to 31 from the New International Version. The context for those words is what's known as the missionary discourse. Jesus is sending his disciples out on mission, and he warns them that it's not going to be easy. Quite the opposite, in fact. He tells them they will face danger, hatred, and persecution. But he also shares some famous words about sparrows, and he tells his followers to not be afraid. So today we're going to look at three ways these words help us to not fear. Three things Jesus teaches us about God, which means we don't have to be afraid. Number one is that God values us. Jesus asks a question. He asks, are not two sparrows sold for a penny? And then he says, you are worth more than many sparrows. A bit of context helps us understand this. Victoria Mininger explains that in Jesus' day, sparrows were sold in the marketplace. They were abundant, and because they were so small and held so little value, they were sold cheaply. In fact, the poorest of the poor would buy sparrows for a meal. I imagine a sparrow doesn't provide much of a dinner, but it was something. You could buy two sparrows for a penny. That's how insignificant they were in economic terms. But they were not insignificant to God. Their Creator saw every little sparrow. He didn't forget them. They had value because he had made them. Jesus says, not one of them will fall to the ground outside your Father's care. If even these tiny birds matter to God, then we certainly do. So don't be afraid. You are worth more than many sparrows. That's the first reason we don't need to fear. God values us. The second is that God knows us. He truly knows us. He knows us better than anyone else ever could. If you are married, your spouse probably knows you very well. But God knows you even better. He knows you better than you know yourself. Jesus says God knows the number of hairs on your head. Whenever I hear that line, I think of a conversation I had with a friend of mine who's a bit older than I am. He was talking about losing his hair, going bald, and he didn't seem particularly worried about it. He just saw it as part of getting older. But he joked that God needed a new trick to impress him, because the whole knowing the number of hairs on his head thing was becoming less impressive by the day. It's a funny line, but it sort of misses the point. Jesus isn't saying that God knows this detail as a kind of divine party trick. he's saying that God knows us intimately. He knows every detail of our lives. There is nothing about us, nothing we face, nothing we feel, nothing we fear, that he is unaware of. And that is deeply encouraging. So that's the second reason we don't need to be afraid. God knows us. The third reason is that God cares about the details, even the small ones. Bishop Tom Wright says he has sometimes heard serious Christian preachers telling congregations off for praying about little things, praying for parking spaces or good weather for an event. Now, of course, there are more important things to pray for, and we should pray for them. However, if God notices every single sparrow in the sky, and if he knows every hair on our heads, then it means that nothing is too small for him to care about. Just as nothing is too great for him to do, nothing is too trivial for him to notice. Tom Wright says the message is clear. You are worth more than many sparrows. Rest assured, God knows and cares about your life. That's our third reason to not fear. God cares about the details. When Jesus sent his original followers out on mission, he warned them they would face real difficulties. For his disciples, life would be full on. And sometimes it is for us too. Being a faithful Christian in today's world can be challenging. But like those first disciples, we don't need to be afraid. Fear not is the most frequent command in the whole Bible. Time and again, God's people are told to not fear. And I believe that command is for us as well. We don't need to fear because God values us, he knows us, and he cares about the details of our lives. We are seen, we are known, and we are loved.
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0: I'm Tom, and it is Rima. Well, this morning was the Kids Club with Rach, and don't forget that returns next week, every Sunday morning, the Kids Club with Rach. 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

0: It's Rima. Good afternoon, just after 12:30, and hopefully you are getting to make the most of the rest of this weekend, and it's great to have you listening in, whatever is on your to-do list this afternoon. Coming up shortly, we will return to the music with songs from Cade Thompson and We The Kingdom.
1: 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That's a good question. Thank you for asking. 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A Very Tall Man, the podcast. 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So do I. I still get to chat with interesting people. I'd love it if you had a wee listen. You know the drill. A Very Tall Man, the podcast. 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
2: I love Jesus in Matthew 6 verse 25. He says, don't be anxious about your life. Don't be stressed. Don't be worried about situations that are going to take your energy, your mental capacity, your strength, your emotions. In moments of difficulty, trust God. And I know I've said this, that it's easier said to be done, but you must trust God. You must lay your heart before Him on a daily basis and tell Him that you don't have the capacity, that you don't have the strength to deal with things that you are faced with. God will always take you on a journey of getting more intimate, and this journey will require more of your surrender. Whatever we surrender to is what takes the driver's seat in our life. So I want to encourage you in this season. Don't be anxious about your life. Don't be stressed. Don't be worried, because God has your life in His hand. It's Joshua Singh, and you can find out more information about me on joshuasingh.com.
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1: In this update, National is promising to make KiwiSaver compulsory for all workers and proposing to automatically enrol babies in the scheme with a $1,500 kickstart. Party leader Chris Luxon made the announcement at the party's annual conference in Noah Hut. He says they'll also support parents by providing a government contribution while they're on parental leave.
2: With the government keeping up the employer contribution, whether you choose to contribute or not, so that taking time to care for a new baby doesn't come at the cost of your retirement.
1: The policy would also require employers to maintain KiwiSaver contributions for their employees aged over 65. UK Prime Minister Keir Starmer is expected to be out of his seat and replaced with a fresh, more appealing candidate in his own party. The Greater Manchester Mayor, Andy Burnham, has won the Makerfield by-election with 55% of the vote. This month, Burnham said he'd challenge Keir Starmer's leadership, which experts predict he'd win. UK correspondent Enda Brady says Burnham simply has the personality that Starmer lacks.
3: From royalty, celebrities, an ordinary member of the public on the street, he just has that political razzmatazz.
1: An Air New Zealand plane has been stuck in soft ground at Christchurch Airport after it was pushed off its stand this morning. Chief Safety and Risk Officer Nathan McGraw says the flight to Auckland was preparing to depart when during pushback the aircraft's main wheels came into contact with the grass beside the taxiway. He said the aircraft remained in place and customers have all disembarked safely. Preparations are advised with a deadly strain of bird flu reaching our part of the world. The variant's been detected in a seabird that washed up on a Western Australia beach. Biosecurity Minister Andrew Hoggard says we can't prevent its arrival here, but we can limit its spread. He says farmers and bird owners should have a plan, keep their facilities contained, and monitor who's coming into their farms. Hoggard says there's a small threat to human health, but the risks are low.
4: The major concern is around, in a New Zealand context, our native bird population and poultry industry.
1: Shinnecock Hills has well and truly had its say on day three at golf's US Open. Just five players are left with underpar scores overall, one of those being Scottie Scheffler. The world number one has moved into a four-way tie for second at one under. That quartet 6 shots adrift of runaway leader Wyndham Clark. Ryan Fox carded a 4-over par round, falling to 7-over all. There's no score between Ecuador and Curaçao after half an hour in their World Cup game in Kansas City. The Warriors plan to corral the Cowboys under the roof in Christchurch and return to winning ways in the NRL this afternoon. While they maintain second on the ladder, the Warriors have dropped their last two games. Winger Chance Nicole Clockstar says the result of their last effort against the Sharks was worse than the performance. Kick-off at 1NZ Stadium at 4pm. To the weather now, Northland, Auckland and Coromandel, cloudy periods, a few showers spreading north. Waikato to Taumarunui and Taupō, including Bay of Plenty, periods of rain possibly heavy about the mountains, easing towards evening. Gisborne to Wairarapa, scattered rain spreading north, easing in the evening. Taranaki and Taihape to Wellington, a few showers becoming widespread and heavier from late afternoon. Nelson and Marlborough, partly cloudy, a few afternoon and evening showers. Canterbury, Buller, Grey and Westland from Hokitika northwards, patchy rain or drizzle becoming fine. Westland, south of Hokitika, Fiordland, Otago and Southland. Fine apart from a few showers near the south coast and Stewart Island. And for the Chatham Islands, rain easing to a few showers. That's News, Sport and Weather. I'm Sandy Hodge.
0: From the Bible. For he has rescued us from the dominion of darkness and brought us into the kingdom of the Son he loves, in whom we have redemption, the forgiveness of sins. Words to live by on Rema.

Into another hour. It is Rima, and that meaning just after one on our Sunday afternoon. I'm Tom, and great to have you with us as the weekend continues. There's still plenty in front of us throughout the rest of the afternoon. And as we continue the soundtrack, we turn to the Psalms with Brooke Franson, her latest single, Psalm 42, New Zealand music, here on Rima.

0: It is Rima coming up to 1:30. We're about 10 minutes away. And tomorrow, Andrew and Becky return on The Bright Side to kick off the week. And during the recent Rima cut-through appeal, they had the opportunity to catch up with Julia.
1: Love listening to Radio Rima. It's something I haven't done for quite a few years. You know, you get into the habit of worldly type of radio stations. And we were just searching for a station heading to Hamilton one time to visit our grandchildren. And Rima came up and my husband said, oh, let's listen to this. And we haven't changed. We have it on our alarm clock radio now. That's what wakes us up in the morning.
2: Oh, sorry about that.
1: No, it's lovely. It's really lovely. I just love it. It just makes me feel so happy when I wake up. Yeah, and, you know, the Bible tells us also to give cheerfully. And you guys make me a cheerful giver.
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4: I love to walk in the mornings. It's my time to reflect and to pray. However, on one occasion, I realised I had done no reflecting or praying, but rather a lot of worrying. There were so many thoughts and concerns crowding out my mind, not only anxious thoughts, but how am I going to do all the things I need to do thoughts. In the midst of this, I felt God impress on me that every anxious thought is a prompt to pray. This was so life-giving. I began to turn my anxious thoughts into prayers. I invited Him into all the situations that were overwhelming, no matter how small or how big. God wants to be included in every part of our lives today. So I want to remind you that every anxious thought is a prompt to pray. Mahara ki tō tātou atua e tēnei rā. Remember God today. I'm Alison Shaw.

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Seth Schlitter turning it to praise. I'm Tom and it is Remo. Great to have you with us this afternoon. Don't forget to let us know if there's something you'd appreciate some prayer for. 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You'll find a prayer wall there. You can get in touch and our team back tomorrow morning at 10 to pray for the requests that come through. So if you'd appreciate some prayer, do let us know, rema.co.nz.

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0: Bit of a throwback from Tree 63, Blessed Be Your Name. I'm Tom, and it is Rima, but they are back, and a new album coming out soon called Voyage. So listen out for that, and listen out for the new single that we're also playing on Rima called How Long. Talking of new music, we're going with that next, Madison Watkins' new single, God You Are.
1: The intrepid explorer creeps forward to capture the perfect picture of the usually elusive kiwi bird. They take a step, then an unknown sound ruins the moment. No kiwi, no picture.
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3: Laying the Foundations, a new devotional series from Derek Prince.
4: Peter and his companions were convinced that Cornelius and his household had received the Holy Spirit when they heard them speaking in tongues. The other church leaders concluded this in Acts chapter 11, verse 18, where it says, "When they heard these things, they became silent, and they glorified God, saying, 'Then God has also granted to the Gentiles repentance to life.'" What convinced Peter and the other apostles that Gentiles could experience salvation through faith in Christ just as fully as Jews? One thing, and one thing only, the fact that they heard these Gentiles speak with tongues. In the whole of this account, there is never any suggestion that Peter or any of the other apostles ever looked for any other kind of evidence in the lives of these Gentiles, apart from the fact that they spoke with tongues. There is no question of waiting for spiritual fruit to be manifested. In this, the apostles were perfectly logical, not because fruit is unimportant, but because fruit is, by its very nature, totally different from a gift. A gift is received by a single act of faith. Fruit is produced by a slow, gradual process, which includes planting, tending, and cultivating. The baptism in the Holy Spirit is a gift, a single experience, received by faith. The evidence that a person has received this gift is that they speak with other tongues. So, one main purpose for which the gift is given is to enable the person to produce more and better spiritual fruit than they ever could have produced otherwise. It is not an error to emphasize the importance of fruit. The error consists in confusing a gift with a fruit, or in confusing the evidence that a gift has been received with the purpose for which the gift has been given. In further devotionals, we'll consider a number of other common misunderstandings connected with tongues as the evidence of having received the baptism in the Holy Spirit. Here is a prayer you may like to say. Lord, I praise you for the fruit of your Spirit and ask you to give me clarity about the things concerning the gifts of your Spirit that I do not yet fully understand. Thank you for the clear insight that your Spirit wants to give me. Amen.
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It is Rima. Welcome on in if you've just joined us on the Sunday afternoon, coming up to 2. In fact, news, weather and sports in just under 10 minutes time.

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1: 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And the wild thing about this is it doesn't take long for guys to get it.
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1: In this update, National wants a new generation of savers, promising to make a KiwiSaver compulsory and giving newborns a $1,500 head start. Chris Luxon announced the policy at the party's annual conference in Lower Hutt today, also pledging to make employers pay KiwiSaver contributions to workers over 65. He says saving has to start young and the government's contribution would be worth $5,000 by the time a child turns 18.
2: Kids being born today are going to be retiring in 2090. And so, you know, we want to make sure that we are setting every Kiwi kid up, irrespective of their circumstances, from day one.
1: The Green Party says its new tax plan will give people greater democratic control over the economy. It's outlined a raft of changes, including a 2.5% tax on the net assets of the super rich above $10 million. It also applies a higher tax rate for mega corporates, a new levy on our four big banks, and a new tax on tech companies' offshore profits. Co-leader Chloe Swarbrick says there's a lot of fear-mongering about rich people taking their money elsewhere, but a lot of it is already sitting passive.
3: Are we willing to be held hostage by incredibly wealthy people who are making bank, screwing all of us over?
1: Iran is threatening to close the Strait of Hormuz, accusing the US and Israel of violating the ceasefire deal. Meanwhile, the US Central Command maintains safe passage remains intact, with 55 ships going through in the past 24 hours. Iranian state media says negotiators are still heading to Switzerland for talks over their interim deal on the war. A renewed call to reject the fourth phase of police changes to call-outs related to mental health. Etu argues reducing ED handovers from 60 minutes to 15 pushes risk onto workers not trained to handle it. It says police are often crucial for keeping high-risk patients calm. Etu's Finn O'Dwyer Cunliffe says a similar UK policy had billions of dollars invested to ensure appropriate measures were taken.
4: We're trying to do the same thing without actually investing. You know, true to form, the government seems to think it can skip that part.
1: In sport, Wyndham Clark is 18 rounds of solid golf away from a second US Open crown. The 2023 champion has carded an even par third round at Shinnecock Hills. He bogeyed the last to be 7-under through 54 holes at the year's third major.
5: So there's one given back at 18. Scotty Scheffler, Tom Kim, Sahith Theegala, Sam Stevens, along with the rest of the field, just lean forward a touch.
1: There's no score late in the match between Ecuador and Curaçao in their Group E match at the FIFA World Cup. Warriors lock Aaron Clark believes everybody at the NRL club understands their responsibility to their fans outside the Auckland region. The Warriors play their first game at 1NZ Stadium in Christchurch from 4pm when they meet North Queensland. Clark says the squad plan to show their appreciation this afternoon. To the weather now, Northland, Auckland and Coromandel, cloudy periods, a few showers spreading north. Waikato to Taumarunui and Taupō, including Bay of Plenty. Periods of rain, possibly heavy about the mountains, easing towards evening but remaining cloudy. Gisborne to Wairarapa, scattered rain spreading north, easing in the evening. Taranaki and Taihape to Wellington, a few showers becoming widespread and heavier from late afternoon. Nelson and Marlborough, partly cloudy, a few afternoon and evening showers, some possibly heavy. Canterbury, Buller, Grey and Westland from Hokitika northwards, patchy rain or drizzle for you. Westland, south of Hokitika, Fiordland, Otago and Southland. Fine apart from a few showers near the south coast. And for the Chatham Islands, rain easing. That's news, sport and weather. I'm Sandy Hodge.
0: From the Bible. Let the beloved of the Lord rest secure in him, for he shields him all day long, and the one the Lord loves rests between his shoulders. Words to live by on Rema. Oh!

David Dunn, Start Living. It is Rima, just after two. Good to have you with us this afternoon. Coming up shortly, an acoustic version of Battle Belongs from Matt Laffette. We'll get to that after Josiah Queen's latest. And interested to note, writing this inspired by his wife watching her tell people about Jesus. It's his latest single, Make Heaven Crowded. I heard it.

0: It is Rima on Tom. Well, last weekend after the cut-through appeal, I was hanging out with family and nieces and nephews, being Uncle Tom, and last weekend bouncing on a trampoline with a nephew and niece of mine. And I don't know what the story was, but maybe I wasn't doing something right because my nephew, who's coming up five, called me old. And I said, "What do you mean?" And he said, "Don't you live in a hospital?" And I stopped and I looked at him and I was thinking, "Are you talking about a rest home?" And it was a little awkward. I didn't know how we even ended up having this conversation. Anyway, we kept bouncing on the trampoline and I forgot about it. But I was feeling old again last night when I tried to put in a password and had to do it three times because I couldn't see the screen properly. To be fair, I was sitting quite a way back from the screen. But look, thanks to everybody who continues to give. We're a listener-supported station and the cut-through appeal about meeting the funding need to keep Rima on the air. Still a ways to go, but people continuing to give generously, and it's not too late to be part of it if you have the capacity and didn't have the opportunity to give during the appeal. Just head along to rima.co.nz and you can be part of it there.
1: Hi, Luke Weston here, the CEO of Rima Media. I just wanted to take a moment to say a huge thank you to everyone who gave during Rima's cut-through appeal. 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And every day, we're hearing stories of lives being impacted by Jesus. 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We now have under $150,000 to go, and people are still giving so generously. 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Thank you again for standing with us.
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3: I'm Katie Markar. I've introduced myself to you because names are important. You've probably heard the famous lines in Shakespeare's Romeo and Juliet. What's in a name? That which we call a rose by any other name would smell as sweet. Juliet observes that roses would still be delightful even if we called them something else. That may be true for roses, but names are really important for people. Names connect us to our family, our history, and our identity. There's a wonderful thing about John 1 that you've probably never noticed before. Where is family language used for the first time? Is God called the Father? Is Jesus called the Son? Well, actually, the first family word occurs in John 1:12. Jesus gives believers the power to become children of God. Jesus came to bring us into his family, into the relationship of love that exists within the triune God. The love that created the world became a person and seeks to know us. Wow. I'm Katie Markar from the theology program at the University of Otago.
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I'm Tom, and it is Rima. Well, good afternoon, just on 2:30. And if you didn't catch 20 of the Countdown magazine yesterday afternoon, don't forget it's back next Saturday. In fact, every Saturday from 4, the top 20 songs in Christian Music Countdown. And Matthew West still sitting at the top in the number one spot with his latest single, Good. Here it is.

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0: It is Rima. I'm Tom. Well, an opportunity. I know it feels like it's way too early to be talking about 2027, but, well, we're over halfway through the month of June. Now, the reason I bring up 2027 is because we are inviting you to submit photos for the Rima Media calendars. Actually, yes, there is two options next year, photos of landscapes or flora and fauna. If you'd like to be part of that and to be in to win as well, head along to our website. There's details there, rima.co.nz.
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3: This is Susie Holt with Chocolate and God. From Hebrews 10, it says, "Let us draw near to God with a sincere heart in full assurance of faith. Let us hold unswervingly to the hope we profess, for he who promised is faithful." You may not feel blessed right now. You may be hurting financially, or your health may be poor. Maybe your relationship is struggling. But you can speak in faith knowing that the God who promised to care for you and bless you is faithful. It's so easy to just want to give up and feel defeated when you just feel like things are never going to change. But be careful during those times what words you choose to speak over your life or your relationships. We need to be very careful that the agreements we speak are with God and His desires for our life, not Satan. All throughout your day, there are two voices competing for your attention, the voice of faith and the voice of defeat. Which one will you allow to rule your day? Ladies, let me really encourage you to be in the Word every day. 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

Tom. It is Rima and some New Zealand music there from Joshua McGregor. Run to you. If you have to make a run to the supermarket this afternoon, you might be interested to note that it was back in 1879 on this day, Frank Winfield Woolworth opens his first successful Woolworth's Great 5 Cent Store. Yeah, this day, back in 1879. As we continue on towards 3, good to have you with us. News, weather and sport, an update not far away.

0: In every situation where we need courage, we need Christ. In every situation where we face trouble, we need the Savior. And here's the good news. In every situation that you read about in the Bible where problems present themselves, Almighty God presents Himself in the midst of it.
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1: In this update, National's confident businesses can pick up the bill as the party proposes sweeping KiwiSaver changes. The party's announced it will make KiwiSaver compulsory, alongside an earlier commitment to raise minimum contributions to 12% by 2032. Today, it also committed to making employers pay contributions for staff over 65, which is currently optional. Leader Chris Luxon says the changes are measured.
2: We're giving business time to adjust. You know, the contributions are phased in over time as we set out to 2032. But I also know many employers want their employees set up for a better future, and that's important.
1: The Greens say they've listened to what people want to see in our tax system. A human error saw the party release details of its election tax package early. It promises to apply new taxes on the net assets of the super wealthy while giving more money back to 96% of New Zealanders. It also wants to tax tech companies' offshore profits and apply a new levy on the liabilities of our four big banks, just like in Australia. Co-leader Chloe Swarbrick says this is a chance to bank local. She says she's heard loud and clear that people are fed up with their money going offshore and not circulating here to create jobs and build local businesses. A serious two-vehicle crash has closed State Highway 1 in Hunterville north of Fielding. Police were called at about 1 o'clock about a two-car collision near Vinegar Hill Road, and initial reports suggest there are serious injuries. Motorists are asked to avoid the area if possible. The Strait of Hormuz is closed to tanker traffic again, just days after a framework for peace was signed between the US and Iran. It comes as Iran accuses the US of failing to uphold their agreement by not preventing Israeli strikes in southern Lebanon. Delegations Iran and US are still meeting in Switzerland to discuss a peace deal, with other mediators in attendance. Middle East security expert Yazid Sayi told Sky News the strait will likely be shut until Iran sees an end to fighting in Lebanon.
3: Unless they demonstrate their resolve and implement their threats immediately, then they have no deterrence.
1: In sport, Curaçao have denied Ecuador's attack time and time again to hang on for a point in a stunning nil-all draw in their Football World Cup Group E match in Kansas City. Curaçao goalkeeper Elroy Room made 15 saves, one shy of the all-time tournament record. Still to come today, Tunisia and Japan from 4 p.m. Wyndham Clark has continued his march towards a second US Golf Open crown. The 2023 champion boasts a six-shot lead at the top of the leaderboard at Shinnecock Hills after an even par third round. A sold-out crowd will greet the Warriors in Christchurch for the NRL game against North Queensland from 4 p.m. To the weather now, Northland, Auckland and Coromandel, cloudy periods, a few showers spreading north. Waikato to Taumarunui and Taupō, including Bay of Plenty, periods of rain possibly heavy. Gisborne to Wairarapa, scattered rain spreading north. Taranaki and Taihape to Wellington, a few showers becoming widespread. Nelson and Marlborough partly cloudy, a few afternoon and evening showers, they could be heavy. Canterbury, Buller and Grey and Westland from Hokitika northwards, patchy rain or drizzle. Westland, south of Hokitika, Fiordland, Otago and Southland, fine apart from a few showers. And for the Chatham Islands, rain easing to showers. That's news, sport and weather. I'm Sandy Hodge.
0: From the Bible, the Lord is not slow in keeping his promises, some understand slowness. Instead, he is patient with you, not wanting anyone to perish, but everyone to come to repentance. Words to live by on Rema.

0: Alexander Pappas there, Keep Your Word, which is a very apt song to be playing with the word for today coming up shortly. Now, that is our daily devotional, and we play it a couple of times each day here on Rhema, but it's also available, remember, in the Rhema Media app and online at rhema.co.nz as well. So today's word for today coming up in just a moment, and the topic today being a father.
1: 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Well, we can thank Ben Hammersley, who back in 2004 joined the Word's iPod and broadcasting together. 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A Very Tall Man, the podcast. 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Nope. 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So do I. I still get to chat with interesting people. I'd love it if you had a wee listen. You know the drill. A Very Tall Man, the podcast. 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
3: He will turn the hearts of the fathers to the children. Malachi chapter 4 and verse 6. In 1985, Tim Burke saw his boyhood dream come true when the Montreal Expos baseball team took him on as a pitcher. After 4 years in the minor leagues, he was given a chance to play in the big leagues, and he quickly proved his worth by setting a record for the most relief appearances by any rookie pitcher. Along the way, Tim and his wife Christine adopted 4 children who needed additional support. 2 daughters from South Korea, a son from Guatemala, and another son from Vietnam. All the children were born with very serious illnesses or physical defects, and neither Tim nor Christine was prepared for the tremendous demands such a family would bring. And with the grueling schedule of Major League Baseball demands, Tim was seldom around to help. After searching his soul and deciding on his life's true priorities, Tim did something that amazed everyone. He gave up his dream career in Major League Baseball. When reporters asked him to explain this unbelievable decision, he simply said, "Baseball is going to do just fine without me, but I'm the only father my children have." Heroes are in short supply these days, and Tim Burke is one of them. Dad, you can be another one. You will never regret a moment of the love, time, and effort you invest in your children. So be a father, and if you don't have children, pray for fathers you know.
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1: Well, this is the Reamer for years. 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

0: I'm Tom, and it is Rima. Well, the cut-through appeal, that was just over a week ago now, and it's been incredible to see people continue to give towards meeting the funding need to keep your Rima on the air, being a listener-supported station. Nolene, certainly appreciating the uniqueness of the situation.
1: The generosity and the humility of the people who have given is just so incredible. And I'm proud of them. I think of our nation, God of nations, at thy feet, we just give praise. And it's wonderful that we are responding and we have a reputation for doing this.
0: And certainly grateful to see people continuing to do that, as we didn't get where we needed to be during the cut-through appeal. But people, as I said, continuing to give, and the opportunity is still there as you listen in and hear these stories. 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And maybe that's something in your capacity, and the opportunity is still there to help us get closer to meeting the funding need to keep your Rima on the air. 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

0: Sunday afternoon on Rima. Coming up to four, we're not far away. And also not far away is some new music that's been added to Rima over the last week or so. A new one from Kane, the three siblings making up Kane, Logan, Madison and Taylor, their new single Living Water, coming up next.
1: The intrepid explorer creeps forward to capture the perfect picture of the usually elusive kiwi bird. They take a step, then an unknown sound ruins the moment. No kiwi, no picture.
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It is Rima. I'm Tom. Great to have you with us on this Sunday afternoon as we make the most of what's left of the weekend. We're just a couple of minutes away from updating news, weather and sports at four as we throw it back with this from Aisha Woods.

Once upon a time, before the advent of digital radio media, there was just plain old radio. Back in those days, you had to record your favourite song from the radio on a tape machine. 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
1: In this update, the Green Party's watered down its tax agenda ahead of the election, opting instead for a more tailored measure targeting rich listers. It's unveiled a suite of proposals, including a 2.5% tax on the net assets of the super wealthy above $10 million. The move's notably less ambitious than the wealth tax proposed at the party's alternative budget last year. But co-leader Chloe Swarbrook says it's common sense and it can be implemented right away.
2: We have heard loud and clear from people that they want clarity as to who this will apply to. So with that $10 million threshold, I think it's pretty clear.
1: National wants compulsory KiwiSaver and for kids to get a head start, but one coalition partner's claiming the idea's been ripped from them. Chris Luxon announced the policy at the party's annual conference today, promising a $1,500 boost for every newborn. But New Zealand First Winston Peters says it's embarrassing for National, as he announced a similar policy last month, but with a $1,000 boost. Luxon says the policy hasn't been copied.
3: Many of us have been talking about superannuation for a number of years. We've identified that it's a real challenge here in New Zealand compared to other countries.
1: Peace talks between the US and Iran are set to go ahead despite Israel's continued attacks in southern Lebanon and the Strait of Hormuz being closed. Iran's announced the waterway is shut to tanker traffic due to continued IDF operations in Lebanon, breaching its peace deal with the US. However, the US says the strait is still open and delegates will meet with Iran officials in Switzerland for further discussions. US Vice President J.D. Vance says they're working to clear up any confusion.
4: Things are going well, but of course we're going to verify all of this. And that's the thing that a lot of the criticisms of the deal have really underappreciated, is that the United States has all the cards.
1: Dissatisfaction from gun owners over the reliability of the firearms register. A Council of Licensed Firearm Owners survey suggests a quarter of gun owners reported serious and systemic errors with the system. The errors include incorrect serial numbers, duplicate entries, missing or untransferred firearms, and wrong models and descriptions. In sport, the Warriors and North Queensland are just getting underway in the NRL match in Christchurch. Further south in the stadium, Southland is at capacity as the Steel and Tactics square off in an ANZ Netball Premiership elimination final, also just starting. Cameron Waters has pipped Kiwi Matt Payne to pole for the final race of the Darwin round of the Supercar Series. The 70-lap race starts at 5:10pm. Wyndham Clark is looking to leverage his 2023 win into another US Open victory as he carries a six-shot lead with 18 holes left. And Curaçao have opened up a path to an unlikely spot in the final 32 of the FIFA World Cup after a thrilling nil-all Group E draw with Ecuador. Tunisia and Japan face off from 4pm in Monterrey. To the weather now, Northland, Auckland and Coromandel, cloudy periods, a few showers spreading north. Waikato to Taumarunui and Taupō, including Bay of Plenty. Periods of rain, possibly heavy about the mountains, easing towards evening but remaining cloudy. Gisborne to Wairarapa, scattered rain spreading north, easing in the evening. Taranaki and Taihape to Wellington, a few showers becoming widespread and heavier from late afternoon. Nelson and Marlborough, partly cloudy, a few afternoon and evening showers, some possibly heavy. Canterbury, Buller, Grey and Westland from Hokitika northwards, a patchy rain or drizzle becoming fine. Westland, south of Hokitika, Fiordland, Otago and Southland, fine apart from a few showers near the south coast. And for the Chatham Islands, rain easing to a few showers. That's new sport and weather. I'm Sandy Hodge.
0: From the Bible. Now this is eternal life, that they know you, the only true God, and Jesus Christ, whom you have sent. Words to live by on Rema.

0: It is Rima. I'm Tom. Good to have you with us as we continue on towards 4:30. Don't forget, as we head into the week, the final hour of each day has a focus on worship music. That's 11 till 12 at, well, each weeknight as the day comes to an end. Also on Sunday mornings too. And an opportunity just to, well, hopefully get some perspective back before the next day begins. As we continue to wrap up this Sunday. Also, don't forget, as the weekend wraps up, if there's anything you'd appreciate some prayer for, do reach out and let us know via the prayer wall on our website, rema.co.nz. And talking of the week beginning tomorrow, well, that's with Andrew and Becky, of course, from 6 on The Bright Side.
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1: Since 1978 I've been listening. So encouraging and so chirpy and lovely. 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
0: 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Still trying to be.

0: I'm Tom, and it is Rima. Great to have you with us. And Sunday evening, it can be an interesting one. Not wanting to get too carried away with the week ahead, but, you know, making the most of the rest of the weekend. Well, before the week takes hold, there's still an opportunity, of course, as we continue to take steps closer towards meeting the funding need to keep broadcasting, thanks to our listeners, with Rima being a listener-supported station, with John reflecting on what it was to be part of our recent cut-through appeal.
1: Well, I mean, you have to sort of feel in your heart to do it, I suppose. And but I mean, even if you're not sure, I mean, there's a lot worse things you could do, isn't there? You'd rather spend it on Radio Rima and you know, and knowing that heaps of people are going to get the benefit from it.
0: I think he touched on something there, you know, that so many people benefit from Rima being on the air, and it's on air because of the generous financial support of our listeners, a very key part of being a listener-supported station, and the opportunity is still there, as I said, as we take steps towards meeting that funding need. So maybe this evening, before the week takes hold, if it's something that has been on your heart, do feel free to head along to the website rima.co.nz.
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0: It is Rima, I'm Tom, continuing to make our way towards 5 and the soundtrack to your weekend, continuing as we do. In fact, some new music just minutes away. 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
5: Our capacity for denial of the obvious, it's amazing. We can be presented with irrefutable evidence that something exists, and yet, based on our experience, our particular worldview, our version of the truth, still deny that which is as plain as day. Hi, I'm Bernie Diamond, and welcome again to Fresh. I recently met a man who, with every fibre of his being, believes that the world is flat. I mean, he was absolutely genuine. Wow. But did you know that there are also people who, wait for this, don't believe in the existence of God? I know, now you think I'm the crazy one. Because in point of fact, the vast majority of the human race doesn't believe in God. No, the universe wasn't created, it just happened and life simply evolved. Former American President Ronald Reagan once said this, "I have long been unable to understand the atheist in this world of so much beauty, and I've had an unholy desire to invite some atheists to dinner and serve the most fabulous gourmet meal that's ever been concocted, and after the dinner, ask them if they believe there's a cook." The Apostle Paul put it like this, Romans chapter 1, verse 20. "There are things about God that people cannot see, his eternal power and all that makes him God. But since the beginning of the world, those things have been easy for people to understand. They are made clear in what God has made. So people have no excuse for the evil they do. Look around. From the bee sitting on the flower in your garden to the peak of Mount Everest, it's obvious. So we have no excuse for the evil that we do." Friend, that's God's word, fresh for you today. I am so passionate about seeing you live in the victory over your sin and circumstances that Jesus died and rose again to give you. So let me encourage you to subscribe to our YouTube channel at ChristianityWorks.tv. I'd love to share more of God's Word with you because the Word of God is alive and active. It is the power to transform your life. Amen? Again, you'll find our YouTube channel at ChristianityWorks.tv. May you be blessed as you receive his word.
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7: I want to live a life surrendered. Don't want to

couple of songs to get the foot tapping. Michael Sava there and Victory Song. Before that, the new one to Rima from Nicole Choate. Bless your holy name. As we continue towards five, we're just a few minutes away from updating news, weather and sport. Great to have you with us.

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The end. No chance for me to ever leave this prison of my sin. 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I heard

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1: In this update, the National Party's unveiled its first major policy of election year at its annual conference in Wellington today, promising a major overhaul of KiwiSaver. The party that once rallied against KiwiSaver is now embracing it, with leader Chris Luxon announcing to party faithful it will be compulsory from 2028 if the National Party's re-elected. Political reporter Ethan Griffiths was there.
2: The speech was met with rapturous applause from the 500 members in the room, including just one former leader, Dame Jenny Shipley. It followed an earlier speech from campaign chair Simeon Brown, who dressed down Labor, the Greens and Te Pāti Māori and referred to Coalition Partners Act and NZ First as squabbling children, imploring voters to side with National.
1: The Green Party is taking aim at the mega wealthy and largest corporations as it gears up for the election in November. The Greens promise a 2.5% tax on the net assets of the super rich above $10 million, excluding the family home. It also plans to change income tax rates, giving those earning under $160,000 a tax cut. Co-leader Chloe Swarbrick says 150 people at the top of the pile own more wealth than half of the country.
3: That's not inevitable. That is a consequence of economic settings that have been put in place and exaggerated massively over the last 40 years.
1: A large gathering of North Canterbury anti-social drivers faced a major police operation last night. Police issued some 50 infringement notices and ordered about 20 vehicles off the road with green and pink stickers. Several drivers also had their licences suspended for exceeding demerit limits. Two vehicles were impounded. Superintendent Tony Hill says officers monitored the group's movements from Rangiora to Swannanoa and Kaiapoi, boxing them in at an intersection and checking every vehicle at a police checkpoint. Air New Zealand says baggage cannot be unloaded from a plane stuck in soft ground at Christchurch Airport. Before taking off for Auckland, the plane's wheels ended up on grass beside the taxiway, where it'll stay until specialist tow equipment arrives to move it safely. In sport, a seesawing first half in the NRL game between the Warriors and the Cowboys in Christchurch. Moments ago, the two teams were level at 10-all after the Cowboys hit back with two tries after going down 10-0. Japan led Tunisia 1-0 moments ago in the final Football World Cup game of the day in Monterrey. A tense start for the Steel and Tactics in their ANZ Netball Premiership elimination final in Invercargill. Moments ago, the Steel held an 11-10 advantage. Matatu have joined the Blues in going 2-2 in Super Rugby Opiki with an 18-15 win over the Hurricanes Poa in Upper Hutt. Matatu led 12-0 at half-time, but the boot of playmaker Hannah King guided them home in the second spell. Now to the Met Service forecast until midnight tomorrow night. The short forecast, Northland, Auckland and Coromandel, cloudy with a few showers clearing early tomorrow morning. From Waikato to Tomaranui and Taupo and for Bay of Plenty, a few showers clearing towards evening but remaining partly cloudy. For Gisborne and Hawke's Bay, scattered rain or showers easing tomorrow evening. Taranaki, from Taihape to Wellington and for Wairarapa, showers briefly heavy with hail, especially in Wellington and Wairarapa, showers clearing early tomorrow morning. Buller, Nelson, Canterbury and Marlborough, showers, some heavy, but they should clear overnight tonight. For Grey and Westland, mostly fine overnight and tomorrow. Fiordland, Otago and Southland, fine apart from a few showers around the south coast and for Stewart Island and Fiordland. And for Chatham Islands, cloudy, with a few showers moving across during the morning tomorrow. That is your news, sport and weather. I'm Joe Gilfillan.
4: From the Bible. This is what the Sovereign Lord, the Holy One of Israel, says. In repentance and rest is your salvation. In quietness and trust is your strength. 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

It is Rima, just after five. I'm Tom. Johnny Clist takes over after six. With you through until then as we continue to wrap up the weekend. Fair bit of rain around over the weekend here in the south as we continue with this from Sam Wesley. Here's Living Water.

0: I'm Tom, and it is Rima. Great to have you with us on this Sunday evening as the music continues. And talking of the music, Crystal got in touch recently and talked about the opportunity that the music played here on Rima has given her.
1: Done some amazing music through you, and I was able to share that with some friends of mine and family for them to listen to during hard times, and also just to let people know about Rima, basically, for them to be able to tune in themselves and experience for themselves.
0: 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That is a key part, along with people listening and people praying for us, as well as part of the ministry of Rima Media. And while appreciating not everybody can give, people have been giving to help meet the need, the funding need, to keep Rima on the air. And we're not quite there yet, even though the cut-through appeal was last week. There is still a wee ways to go, but getting there one step at a time. So that opportunity is still there for you as well via the website rima.co.nz.
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3: With some plants, the more you pick, the more you get. 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But I was a slow learner when it came to my basil plant. 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The plant stayed looking lovely, but it never really grew any bigger. 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And those two buds quickly grew big and strong, and behind them were two more buds waiting. And so the more I harvested, the bigger the plant became, and I ended up with a huge bushy plant with many branches, so much more than the one I started out with. Sometimes giving can be a hard concept to trust in, but if God's abundance is anything like my basil plant, then your storehouse will overflow. 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

New Zealand music there from Sophia Speedy. Before that as well from Julia Grace. I'm Tom, just on 5:30 on our Sunday evening. Soundtrack to the rest of the weekend as we continue on towards 6. Here's Ryan Stevenson.

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0: It is Rima Sunday evening, and as we continue on towards six, with tomorrow being Monday, thoughts and comments with Andrew Urquhart returning tomorrow morning from 10. 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
2: I love that in Psalms 91, David talks about angels. He says, "For he will command them concerning you to guard you in all your ways." I want to tell you right now that you have angels looking after you. Angels do the work of the Father. They are spiritual beings. They are powerful beings. They do things that human beings cannot do. In fact, they are sent to those who are going to inherit salvation. You and I, we're saved, and we are being saved, and they are there to minister to us in our time on earth. So sometimes when you feel you're alone, can I encourage you? You are not alone. You have angels surrounding you. Never forget that. 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

0: It is Rima. I'm Tom. We've had quite a good representation of New Zealand music this hour, and representing there as well, Beck Nelson, You Direct My Path. News, weather and sport just minutes away. Johnny Clist in after six.
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1: In this update, two people have been seriously injured in a two-car collision closing a road in the Hastings suburb of Tukituki. Emergency services were sent to Waimarama Road between McLean and Matangi Roads at about 3:45 this afternoon. The Green Party says it's listened to what people want to see in our tax system. The Greens' tax package includes new taxes on the net assets of the super wealthy while giving more money back to 96% of New Zealanders. The Greens also plan to tax tech companies' offshore profits and apply a new levy on four big banks, just like Australia does. Co-leader Chloe Swarbrick says this is a chance to bank local.
2: I hear loud and clear from New Zealanders across this country that they are fed up with our money going offshore and not circulating here to create jobs and to build local businesses.
1: ACT Party leader David Seymour's not sold on the idea of boosting KiwiSaver contributions and making the scheme compulsory. Today, the National Party announced KiwiSaver would be mandatory for all workers if the party is re-elected in November's election. But Mr. Seymour says if ACT were to support that, they'd need significant carve-outs to allow workers to use the 12% contributions to pay down their mortgage or invest in a small business. As the policy stands, Mr. Seymour says banks will be the big winners.
3: They get fees for holding your KiwiSaver and they get more interest if you pay down your debts and your mortgage slower.
1: The government is adding $50,000 a year to funding performance shows for young people. That brings annual funding to more than $1.7 million to supporting programs such as Smoke Free Rock Quest, Band Quest, and Toy Wearable Arts. It's part of a larger funding package that includes more than $5 million for providing musical instruments to primary and intermediate schools. Education Minister Erica Stanford says about 15,000 students took part in performing arts last year, with many creating original work for the first time. In sport, the Warriors are pumping out points in their NRL game with the Cowboys in Christchurch. The two wide men have all five of the Warriors' tries, with Sian's Nickel Klokstar claiming four to build a 26-16 lead moments ago in the second half. The Southern Steel are in pole position to advance past the Mainland Tactics into the ANZ Premiership Netball Decider. The Steel led 54-43 moments ago in the final quarter of the elimination final underway in Invercargill. Japan is in cruise control with a 3-0 advantage over Tunisia, moving into the tail end of their Group F Football World Cup game underway in Guadalupe in Mexico. A chance to become back-to-back champions of hockey's Nations Cup for the Black Sticks women. They play India in the final, coming up on Auckland's North Shore from 6:30 tonight. Now to the Met Service short forecast for New Zealand until midnight tomorrow night. Northland, Auckland and Coromandel, cloudy with a few showers, clearing early tomorrow morning. From Waikato to Tomaranui and Taupo and for Bay of Plenty, a few showers clearing towards evening but remaining partly cloudy. Gisborne and Hawke's Bay, scattered rain or showers easing tomorrow evening. Taranaki and from Taihape to Wellington, as well as for Wairarapa, showers briefly heavy with hail, especially in Wellington and Wairarapa, showers clearing early tomorrow morning. For Buller, Nelson, Canterbury and Marlborough, showers, some heavy, clearing through the night tonight. Across Grey and Westland, mostly fine. For Fiordland, Otago and Southland, fine, apart from a few showers around the south coast, Stewart Island and through Fiordland. For Chatham Islands, cloudy with a few showers tomorrow morning. That is your news, sport and weather. I'm Joe Gilfillan.
4: From the Bible. Very truly I tell you, whoever believes in me will do the works that I have been doing, and they will do even greater things than these, because I'm going to the Father. Words to live by on Rema.

Oh, yeah, wake me up. That is Justin Gambino right here on Remo. John Eklund with you Sunday night. Pretty excited. We've got a great lineup for you tonight. We have some great teaching, some great music, and, of course, other bits and pieces in there. We'll have a look at how the sports have rolled out this weekend. We will what else will we look at? Oh, yeah. We've had all the end of the rugby happen, and so tomorrow is the launching of the next squad of All Blacks. So we'll maybe precurse that a little bit tonight at some stage, talking about that. Right now, though, to start us off, how about we jump into a bit of Brooke Franzen? This is a wonderful song based on Psalm 42.

0: Natalie Grant with your great name. It's Rima, Johnny Clist with you on your Sunday night, and it is coming up to about 20 past six. Not too far away, inside the next 15 minutes, well, maybe even 10 minutes, we're going to hit the prayer wall and lift up your prayer request. So if there's something you would like prayer support on, please jump online to our website, rima.co.nz, click on the faith menu, then down to prayer wall and share it with us. We would love to hear from you. Anyway, get ready. We're going to do that together shortly.
1: Hi, Luke Weston here, the CEO of Rima Media. 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And every day we're hearing stories of lives being impacted by Jesus. 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Thank you again for standing with us.
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3: While on holiday with my 3-year-old granddaughter, we spent many hours in the swimming pool. As the pool was too deep for her, she was restricted to staying on the step while everyone else swam. In time, I encouraged her to jump from the step into my arms. And as her trust in me grew, she was brave enough to push off from the side of the step and float to me. As I increased the distance, her capacity and her courage increased. God does the same for us. He encourages us to take small steps and promises to be there for us. Maybe today you feel confined to the step. To launch out into the deep is scary. So I challenge you, take a small step. God will be there for you. And in time, your capacity and courage will increase. Go on, do it today. Mahara ki tō tātou atua e tēnei rā. Remember God today. I'm Alison Shaw.
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1: 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I just get really encouraged.
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You're with Rima Johnniklis with you, and it is time for us to hit the prayer wall. The prayer wall is at our website, rima.co.nz. You click on the faith menu, then down to prayer wall, and you load us up. You share what you're going through that we could pray for, or someone you know, those sort of things. For example, Janet says, please pray for my husband. Real simple prayer, let's do it. LV says, thank you, Jesus, for your intervention. So it's a praise report because God moved in their life. Well, we know God moves in everybody's lives, well, our lives, what we ask. But not always the way we want. But in this situation, it has worked out, and we want to praise him for that. Min says, I want to go to sleep, and I'm going through. So life is stressed, so we want hope. We want hope to pour into their lives, eh? JR says, pray for me to stay off the websites I know I shouldn't be on, and pray for me that my hair school will give me more hours through my government-funded program. Absolutely. Heather says, pray for Wayne as he has a bypass heart operation coming up. Oh, crazy. We want to pray there. I think he's already had it now, but we want to pray that that has gone well and that his continued healing there. Savvy says, pray for my sister who has bipolar and is in a psych ward at the moment. My dad is 90 and my mum is 83 and they are distraught about it. So we want to pray for calmness there and comfort and healing, of course. And Michelle says, pray that I can stop being on my cycle. So that must be a medical thing. So we want to pray for healing there. Should we get into it and pray? Yeah, let's do it. Heavenly Father, thank you for all that you do and that you go with us through it all. You are such a good God and we love you. We love you with every bit of us. And we love you because you first loved us. And we also know that you have put in your word that you are for us and you want the best for us. And we don't always know what that best is, but we do know that you do and that you want it. So we want to just commit our days to you. Commit these wonderful people that have come and bared their souls to you, to us through the prayer wall. And we want to lift them up. Lift them up and pray on their behalf. And also for praise reports for those answered prayers. Lord, you are so good. And we know that you answer our prayer. Not always how we want it, but you always do it for our good. So we pray, praise you for this, and we thank you for this with humble hearts. Amen. Shall we get back to the music? I think we should. It'd be a good idea.

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0: You're with Rima Jonikilis with you. And guess what? I do want to just say, if you have loved checking out this wonderful show called A Very Tall Man that used to be in the afternoons on Rima and, of course, was a video show on Shine TV, well, the podcast, it's back as a podcast. A new season kicking off Wednesday, the 24th of June. Exciting. And there's going to be a whole pile of other great, interesting conversations that will pop up every week on a Wednesday. 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Some of the first few interviews are Richard Black. He's an author and counsellor, wanting to know the question, am I in the right job? Ashley Church is going to be another one than those early ones, asking the question, is Jesus coming back next week? You know, understanding the rapture and the second coming and the concept of those things. So those are just a couple of the early interviews. And, of course, you can listen to previous episodes as well if you missed them. But a new one every week ongoing. Pretty cool, eh? Anyway, A Very Tall Man right here on Rima, rima.co.nz or the Rima Media app. Anyway, while you're thinking about that, let's get back into the music. It's Rima.
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3: One benefit of teaching the Bible in New Zealand is that I usually have someone in my class who grew up on a farm. There's nothing like first-hand animal knowledge. For city dwellers like me, it's sometimes easy to skip over the animal stuff. In John 1:29, John the Baptist declares, "Behold the Lamb of God who takes away the sin of the world." Hang on a minute. What? The lamb might refer to Passover, but the Passover lamb didn't take away sin. It protected the Israelites from the destroyer. The sacrifice that best takes away sin is Yom Kippur, the Day of Atonement. But it's not a lamb, it's a goat. On Yom Kippur, the scapegoat carries the sin of the people out into the wilderness. John the Baptist combines them when he speaks. Jesus is foreshadowed in both the Passover lamb and the goat of Yom Kippur, the lamb who takes away the sin of the world. I'm Katie Markar from the theology program at the University of Otago.
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You're with Rima, Johnny Clisp with you. Mercy me, sing like you've already won. Knowing the future and what that's all about is, you know, it means that we know that Jesus has already conquered what needs to be conquered, conquered death and the grave, and so therefore our eternity is sealed if we have accepted him. Now, before I get into any more great music like the Casting Crown song, God of All My Days, just a heads up that coming in after 7 o'clock, got more great interview with April May on Real Faith with Eric Scatterbo. So make sure you stick around. She's got an amazing story, and we'll dig more into that not too far away. Right now, though, it's never too late for a bit of Nathan King.

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1: And the Lord Jesus Christ fulfilled 1 Thessalonians 4. 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

0: keeping you in the know. This is Rima News.
1: In this update, the Green Party says 96% of New Zealanders will be better off under its proposed tax settings. The Greens are campaigning on new super-rich gifts and inheritance taxes, a higher tax rate for big corporates, and a levy on our four main banks. The party also wants to change income tax rates, giving those earning under $160,000 a tax cut. Co-leader Chloe Swarbrick says banks, supermarkets and gentailers are reporting record profits. Families are struggling to afford food.
2: We are unlocking the resources to be able to invest in our infrastructure, healthcare system and housing and renewable energy generation, which will lower cost of living.
1: A former Prime Minister hopes long-term problems are a priority for this year's election. A new book by Professor Emeritus Peter Davis features more than 20 of the country's leading thinkers discussing long-term challenges. It comes as nearly one in five households cut back on essentials to pay for power. Book contributor and New Zealand's first elected women Prime Minister, Helen Clark, says it highlights serious long-term policy problems for voters.
3: Strengthening the Commerce Commission. It backs long-term infrastructure consensus building, so we don't have stop-go on the big initiatives.
1: Advocates for gun owners say the firearms register is plagued with problems. A Council of Licensed Firearm Owners survey suggests the average confidence in police to run the Firearms Safety Authority without bias is just 2.1 out of 10. Council spokesperson Hugh Devereux Mack says police should focus on illegal gun owners and not administration for law-abiding citizens.
4: By separating those two tasks, licensed firearms owners can feel more confident that they'll get a fair go, and they can feel more confident from the public's perspective because the police can go after criminals doing harm.
1: Superintendent Bruce Bird of the Firearms Safety Authority says they're prioritising work to improve the firearms registry, and data correction is carried out routinely. Outrage over a police plan aimed at reducing officers' ED mental health handovers from 60 minutes to 15. Air 2 unions urging Health New Zealand to block the fourth phase of changes to mental health-related call-outs. Air 2's Finn O'Dwyer Cunliffe says it shifts the risk onto workers who are not trained to manage it. In sport, the perfect return for Warriors' versatile back Shaun's Nicol-Klokstar. He scored four of his side's seven tries in a 38-20 win over the Cowboys under the roof of Christchurch's new One New Zealand Stadium. The Southern Steel will play the Mystics in the ANZ Premiership Netball Decider in Auckland after beating the Tactics 60-54 in their elimination final in Invercargill. It was a dominant display from the hosts, who led by at least six goals after each quarter. The Black Sticks women are underway in the Nations Cup hockey final. They are playing India on Auckland's North Shore. New Zealand driver Matt Payne has held his qualifying position for a second-place finish in the final supercars race of the weekend in Darwin. Met Service weather for Northland and Auckland. Cloudy periods, a few showers clearing early in the morning. From Waikato to Tomurunui and Taupo, along with Coromandel and Bay of Plenty, isolated showers clearing but remaining partly cloudy. Gisborne and Hawke's Bay, scattered rain or showers easing tomorrow evening. From Taranaki and Taihape to Wellington and for Wairarapa, showers, some heavy with hail, especially across Wellington and Wairarapa, showers clearing early tomorrow morning. Buller, Nelson, Canterbury and Marlborough, showers, some possibly heavy, clearing overnight tonight. Grey and Westland, mostly fine. Fiordland, Otago and Southland, fine apart from showers near the south coast, Stewart Island and Fiordland. Chatham Islands, cloudy periods, a few showers in the morning. That's your news, sport and weather. I'm Joe Gilfillan.
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6: Coming up to 4:05 on your Sunday night, Johnny Clist with you. It's time for us to get into Real Faith. It's a wonderful interview show with Eric Scatterbo. He talks to amazing people. Last week we started this chat with April May. Great name, but an even more powerful story. So let's continue this right now.
7: God enabled me to go back to a memory of, when I was about 11 years old, and suddenly I heard a voice, which I believe to be God, and he said to me, look around the room. And I looked, and I saw Jesus standing there, and he had tears on his cheeks, and I knew that those tears were for me.
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9: Well, April May is joining us again today to share more of her life journey. She's the author of the book, He is Faithful from A to Z, which contains several stories of how God has been faithful in April's life. However, all did not start off well for April. As a matter of fact, as we heard last time, when she was a child, she went through such horrific abuse that her brain repressed the memories to protect her from the pain. This is a mechanism that God has given us to help cope with extreme trauma. Then, at some later time, these memories may reappear in conscious memory. This is what happened to April several years later. Today, we'll pick up the story as April is in a dysfunctional marriage, but she has become a Christian and has started down her road to healing. Once again, April May is joining us from her hometown, Perth, in Western Australia. And parents, we just want to let you know that due to some of the adult themes that will be discussed, today's program is not recommended for young children. April May, what happened to your life after you kneeled down and prayed to the Lord?
7: Yes, I became, someone might have called me a radical Christian. My eyes were completely new. I had felt love, and it was very real, and it changed my life. And I wanted to tell everybody about this God that had found me. And he began to restore my memory. 1 year after that, my entire memory was restored.
9: You're talking about your memories before you were 13? The repressed memories,
7: yes,
9: before you were 13.
7: Yes, all my repressed memories were restored. Mm-hmm. God had shown me all of the traumatic things that had happened in my life, and every single one, he would help me to be healed of the pain of those awful moments in my life. And so my memory was restored within 1 year. And the Holy Spirit was my counselor. He would guide me through these memories and, deliver me of the pain that I had endured and experienced. So I became a brand new person with a restored memory and no pain from the past. Now, my life still had pain because I was in a marriage that, in my opinion, got worse and worse as my husband. I had an addiction that became a very big stronghold, and it was very, very hard. But God, he was with me throughout it. He helped me learn how to forgive and how to separate spiritual things from human beings, and how to look at them as human beings who are lost, who are struggling with addictions and strongholds. And I learned how to forgive over and over and over, and how to love. We love because he first loved us. Mm-hmm. I had received the love of God, so I was able to love even, people who were hurting me. So God never, he has been with me every single moment of every single day, I guess since I was 11.
9: Mm-hmm. I just wanted to go back to your repressed memories from before you were 13 years old. So you began to have flashbacks to that period, which you had, because they were so horrific, your mind had just blocked them out. And then you're starting to have these flashbacks. But I think it's really neat how you said the Lord healed you. You had this vision of Jesus.
7: Mm.
9: And I'm reading from your notes. It says, at one point I saw him in my bedroom during a memory when I was about 11 years old, and I saw the nail scars in his hands, and I saw him literally take the pain from my heart that was caused by the abuse that I had endured. So because he suffered and because he died for you, he can take that pain away.
7: That's right. That's right. It was a very real experience. So God enabled me to go back to a memory of, when I was about 11 years old, and I could see my younger self. Mm-hmm. I was lying on the top bunk of our bunk bed, and I could hear footsteps coming, and I was very, very afraid. I could see myself tense up as a small child, and suddenly I heard a voice, which I believe to be God, and he said to me, "Look around the room." And so suddenly I became like the child that I could see, which was me on the top of the bunk bed. And with this child's eyes, I began to look around the room. And I heard the voice say, "Can you see the dirty washing on the floor?" And I looked at the dirty washing on the floor and I said, "Yes, Lord." And he said, "Can you see the curtains blowing in the wind at the window?" And I looked towards the window and I could see the curtains blowing in the wind. And I said, "Yes, Lord." And he said to me, "Look to the corner, the other corner of the room." And I looked and I saw Jesus standing there, and he had tears on his cheeks. And I knew that those tears were for me. And I saw his hands had the holes in his hands. Mm-hmm. He said to me, "I have taken your pain. Why do you carry it?" And there was a transfer. I felt that I could give him the fear. I could give him the pain that I had experienced even in that particular house during those particular years. I gave him the pain that I had felt from the abuse that I had received, which was very sadistic and very tormenting and really, really yucky. I gave him that pain. And what he also revealed to me at that moment was, I feel like a lot of people blame God and they say, "Well, why didn't he stop that?" And I feel that Jesus revealed to me that he has given every human being a will. Mm-hmm. And that human being has the will to do good or to do evil. And God will always give everyone the chance to do his will, but some people don't want to do his will. They want to do their own will. And such was the case that in this experience or this situation, a person's will had a very traumatic and hurtful effect on my life. But it was not the fault of God. And Jesus took the pain on the cross for such a time as this for me. That is a very real revelation that I received.
9: So you knew that Jesus was grieved because of the terrible things that happened to you.
7: Yes, yes. And that love that I experienced during that encounter as an adult at 26, it has never left me. Nobody will ever tell me that God does not love me.

0: absolutely faithful and full of loving kindness, mercy, grace, and healing. He does it time and time again in my life. That's why I write books about it.
1: We're going to get to your books in just a little bit, but let's find out a little bit more about what happened to your life after you were 26 years old and had this encounter with the Lord.
0: Yeah, so I'm walking around as a Christian from 26 years old, and about 10 years after that, it was about 10 years later, I was pregnant with my fifth child. So we'd had four children, and the fifth child, unfortunately, I went for a hospital appointment, and they gave the very sad news that our baby had died at almost 30 weeks pregnant. And so when I gave birth to her, she was born, stillborn, not breathing. Mm. And so we buried our little girl in 2007. This was by far the most traumatic experience I have ever endured. And even in the midst of that tragedy, God was revealing his love, his purpose, his plans to me. During the labor, God revealed lots of things to me during my labor. He revealed to me that he was going to give me joy during my labor. And it sounds ridiculous, but when I was giving birth to my little girl, I was actually filled with joy. God just gave me this supernatural joy, and that he was sovereign and that he was going to work this situation for good. There's a scripture in Genesis 50:20, I think, and it says, "The enemy comes to bring harm, but the Lord will turn and use it for good, even for the good of others." That is like a life verse for me. And in this particular situation, God was showing me that he was going to take hold of this tragic circumstance, and he was going to turn it and use it for good. And it was going to be also for the good of others, which it did. Actually brought a book out called The Baby Who Went Straight to Heaven, and it's been donated hundreds of copies for children who are suffering grief after a stillborn or miscarried.
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2: 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A Very Tall Man, the podcast. 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
1: Welcome back. I'm Eric Scadabo, and today, once again, I'm chatting with April May, who's sharing her life journey that sadly began with her experiencing horrific abuse when she was a child. But, as we heard, God has healed those painful memories that April had repressed for several years. Now, April continues to share her story and what happened in her life after her last child was stillborn. The next thing we want to talk about is how the Lord has inspired you to become an author and talk about your life and ways of bringing glory to the Lord.
0: Yes. So after I buried my little girl, I started writing a book about that circumstance because I wanted the

0: whole world to know how incredibly faithful and loving and kind God was to me during that most traumatic experience in my life. And that actually became one chapter of a big book of 79 personal testimonies of his faithfulness throughout my life. And I called it He is Faithful from A to Z. So it's 26 chapters, one for each letter of the alphabet. And there are 79 personal testimonies of his faithfulness throughout my life. And one of them is the chapter of my little girl. I then went on to write a children's book called The Baby Who Went Straight to Heaven. And I wrote it particularly because my four children, I found it very difficult to find any resources to help them through their grief after their little sister died. So I wrote that book for young children whose family are struggling with grief after the loss of a loved one, particularly a baby through stillbirth or miscarriage. And then I went on to write another book based on experiences and encounters that I've had with the Lord in more recent times. So, yeah, three books. And, you know, it's funny, I would never, I told you I left school halfway through year nine. I was 14 years old. Yeah. I'm quite uneducated and I have a very limited vocabulary. And my writing is very raw. It's very real. It's very relatable.
1: Yeah, what inspired you to even get into writing? I mean, because of your background and your experiences,
0: yes.
1: Some people would say, well, hey, that's just too hard. But yet you did it anyway.
0: It is hard. It is very hard. It's a very, very hard. I found it very, very difficult to navigate because I am unlearned and everything I do, I have to learn from scratch. But God definitely put it on my heart. And I guess it all began because I was in a new church and they were talking about the faithfulness of God and they were looking for people who would come up and grab a microphone and talk about God's faithfulness. And I really felt that I wanted to do that because I felt that God has been so incredibly faithful throughout my life in so many areas. And so I asked, oh, would you like to speak? And I said, yes. And I actually became like a bit of a guest speaker and I was given quite a chunk of time. And my speech was basically the faithfulness of God in my life, and I had one testimony for every letter of the alphabet. So I gave 26 quick testimonies, and that became a podcast, and the podcast was quite popular. And God spoke to me very clearly and said to me, this is a blueprint of a book. Mm-hmm. Begin writing next year. So the following year, on the 1st of January, I began writing from that blueprint of my speaking engagement at that church, and it became a rather large volume of, yeah, I got to 70. I just kept writing and writing and writing of all these wonderful things, and I finished. I just stopped one day and thought, I should probably count how many I have, and I counted 79, and I thought, oh, I probably should stop now. So I stopped. But there will be a volume two because he continues to be faithful.
1: Wow. I just want to make an observation at this point. Now, you had a choice. You could focus on the traumatic events of your childhood and just stay there and be depressed, or you can focus on all the ways you can be thankful to God for his faithfulness and have so many examples that you have 79 and I think over 500 pages in your first book. So, you know, you had to make a choice and you chose to focus on God's faithfulness.
0: Yes. And I have that choice every day. Mm-hmm. I had an incident that happened just a few days ago where I was a crying mess and I cried out to God and I said, please help me. I have made this big mistake. I'm in a big mess. I don't know how to get out. I'm so upset. And I cried and cried and cried. And once again, I have this incredible dream. And the Lord shows me where he is and how he's going to help me and what it's going to look like. And the very next day, I woke up in the morning. I got an email from an organization, and it was a big surprise. And I felt like it was a gift from God that said, you know what, thank you for reaching out to me continuously. Because you know what, it's true, I could stay there. And when I'm in there, when I'm in a state of sadness, or I'm overwhelmed, or I'm in pain, or I'm suffering, or I'm struggling, whether it be financial or physical or in my mind, I could stay there. And when I feel like that, I feel like staying there. I feel like I could just sit, you know, and wallow in self-pity and just drown in my own sorrows. And, you know, I feel like when I'm in that place, I almost feel like a target for evil. And, you know, I feel like I'm forgotten and I'm lonely and I'm never going to get out of this and all of these awful thoughts. But it takes one moment to say, you know what, I don't want to stay here. I'm going to cry out to God and ask him to help me. And he always, always does. And I do believe it's a choice. And sometimes we need people to help us to see that and help us to make that choice. But I am absolutely a walking, living example that even in the most tragic circumstances, even in the midst of awful trauma, God is faithful. He can help. He is in the business of restoration and resurrection. I absolutely cannot tell you that enough.
1: Yeah, I mean, so many good points that you're making there. And I just want to emphasize the point you just made that every day we need to choose to focus on God's faithfulness and trust him. Because, you know, we can somehow drift away and just kind of take it for granted. And then bad things come along. And we need to daily choose to put our faith and trust in him through good and bad.
0: Yes, absolutely. And I think a good prayer to pray is, God, open my ears. Let me hear your voice. And God's voice often sounds like our own voice in our heart or in our mind. And often it's through a worship song. Often it's through a Bible scripture. Often it's through somebody who he is sending across our path to speak into our life. His voice can be heard in a number of ways. And I think it's really important to have our spiritual ears open so that we can hear him and we can acknowledge, wow, that is God speaking to me, and to be listening.
1: Well, unfortunately, we're quickly running out of time, but could you kind of update us on what is happening these days in your life?
0: Yes, I've been given incredible opportunities that, again, God is just giving me open doors of opportunity. So I have actually got a website now, and it is www.aprilmaygems.com. And I've actually just started my own radio show whereby my episodes are called April May Gems, and it is available on the podcast.
1: And what is gems referring to?
0: So gems are words. April May Gems are words. My April May Gems motto is mountaintop or valley trial, words can bring a smile. So whatever the season, whatever the reason, let words be your gift. And in the radio episodes, I often refer to my books as a way of encouraging and imparting hope into people who need to be uplifted and encouraged and have hope to believe for better days.
1: Wow. Who would have thought when you were a confused 13-year-old and having repressed your memories because your experiences up to that point were so traumatic, that years later the Lord would heal you, heal those memories and those experiences, and get to the point where you're now, well, your mess has been turned into a message and you're bringing hope to other people.
0: Yes, lots and lots of mess, lots and lots of messages. And I think as a recount of everything, God has a purpose and he has a plan. And I believe his purposes and plans are coming to pass in my life simply because I chose to trust him. And he's taken everything that I ever go through and he turns it around and he uses it for good, and he's now using it for the good of others as well. I think it's wonderful.
1: Amen. Thank you so much, April May, for sharing your story with us today.
0: You're very welcome. Thank you.
1: Well, that was part two of my conversation with April May, who's the author of the book, He is Faithful from A to Z, which contains several stories of how God has been faithful in April's life. To find out more about April and her books, you can go to her website, which is aprilmaygems.com. Once again, that's aprilmaygems.com. Finally, we'll end today with what April says has been her life verse. It's Genesis chapter 50, verse 20, where Joseph is talking to his brothers who had thrown him in a pit and sold him as a slave. Joseph said to them, "You intended to harm me, but God intended it for good, to accomplish what is now being done, the saving of many lives." Yes, God can produce something good out of evil, just like he did in April's life. God never intended the evil to happen, like the abuse April experienced in her childhood, and that was evident in the tears she saw running down Jesus' cheeks in her vision. But God produced something good out of that evil, and April's many books and her testimony to his faithfulness are just some of the good things that have come out of that evil. She continues to be a blessing to many today. Well, thank you so much for joining us for part two of April May's remarkable story of God triumphing over evil. Until next time, I'm Eric Scadabo. So long, and God bless.
2: Powerful stories with Eric Scadabo, and of course you can join for more next week around that same time, around that 7:05. Johnny Clist with you. Coming in after 8 o'clock, we will get into some Christianity Works with Bernie Diamond. I'll tell you more about that as we get closer to it. Also after 8, I'll let you know what the weather's doing for this entire coming week. It's a guess a bit, you know, just saying. It's a forecast. It's not always perfectly accurate. But it'll give you some ideas. Like, for example, should I take a raincoat? Anyway, should we kick into some music? This is Elevation Worship with O Come to the Altar.

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0: Tyrion with testimony here on Rima. Speaking of testimony, there's been loads of great people involved with Rima Media over the years, and a bunch of them are on our network Sanctuary. And Sanctuary is on the road this week all around the country because one of the ways that music, radio has gone is it's gone from being terrestrial to digital. So, for example, you might be listening right now via your computer and the car, on your phone, not just on the radio kind of thing, right? And Sanctuary has gone digital, was going digital only, so it's not going to be on the AM network. And so as part of that, we've sent a bunch of our team out to teach you how to use it, listen to it digitally, and maybe even give you some of the tools for it. So kicking off in Nelson tomorrow at Stoke Baptist Church, then on Christchurch on Wednesday, Christchurch on Tuesday, Timaru on Wednesday, as well as Dunedin. It's a double banger, morning and afternoon. Then Invercargill on Thursday or Friday, whatever it is. Hey, it is. It's going to be busy. That's Thursday. No, it's a Thursday. And then it kicks into the North Island after that. If you want to know more about it, you can find out more about those dates and times at the website, yoursanctuary.nz. But it is a worship channel. So, I mean, there's no reason why you wouldn't necessarily float between Rima and there anyway, just saying. So do keep an eye on that and do go out and make sure you figure out how that digital thing works, because you know what? You might want to listen to Rima digitally as well if you don't already. Cool? All right, let's get back into some more great stuff. Here's a bit of information about our YouTube channel.
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2: This is Susie Holt with Chocolate and God. From Jeremiah chapter 29, verse 11, "For I know the plans I have for you, declares the Lord, plans to prosper you and not to harm you, plans to give you hope and a future." While you fret and worry and fuss about your situation, God knows the plan. He's not sitting up there on his throne thinking, I see what's going on in her life. I wonder what we should do about that. No, he already has a plan. He knows what you need. The question is, are you ready for his plan? Are you willing to let go of your agenda and allow him to work his plan in and through you? The delay isn't because God doesn't know what to do. Whatever the reason may be that you are still waiting, it doesn't mean that he isn't already working on it. Hold on to his promises, knowing that he is God. Nothing is too difficult for him. Trust him, knowing that his best is yet to come. Ladies, let me really encourage you to be in the Word every day. 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

0: Okay, so I've got to pick up the girls from soccer, buy dog food, and then do my laundry, drop off those overdue library books. 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
1: Make Heaven Crowded from Josiah Queen here on Remit. Johnny Clist with you. Coming up very shortly, we have got Bernie Diamond with Christianity Works. It's How to Stop Sin in Its Tracks on Remit.

0: keeping you in the know. This is Rima News.
1: In this update, a 28-year-old man is due in court tomorrow following a grievous assault in East Auckland last night. Emergency services were called to Panmure around 6:30. One person remains in hospital in a serious condition. Police say the two men knew each other. New Zealand researchers are learning more about a hereditary brain disease affecting some Filipino men. Lubag syndrome causes severe uncontrolled movements, with some men losing the ability to walk. Auckland University's Brain Research Centre has been testing donated brain tissue from donors, finding the condition affects the part of the brain that controls movement. Research fellow Dr. Malvinder Singh Baines says their discovery opens up lots of opportunities.
2: People who are now trying to develop models of the condition now have a starting point to investigate this disease for therapeutics.
1: A Northland court case has exposed weaknesses in our national cattle tracing system. The Ministry for Primary Industries laid charges of false information against stock agents North South Livestock, but they've been dismissed at Whangarei District Court. Open Justice reports thousands of animals were falsely recorded as being held at Directors William and Catherine Reed's Ruakaka Lifestyle Block, tied to their National Animal Identification and Tracing account. The couple had intended for the cattle to remain on the account only briefly because the animals were in transit. Judge Peter Davey has found that while the information recorded was materially false, the system did not cater to their type of business. Police have narrowed down where a missing Christchurch woman could be nearly a week after she disappeared. They believe 69-year-old Adele was last seen around New Brighton Road and Cresswell Avenue on Monday night. Police are asking Burwood residents to check their backyards, sheds, sleepouts, or anywhere else that a person might seek shelter. Libraries are playing a special role in many New Zealand communities. Almost 3 out of 4 respondents to a Public Libraries New Zealand survey say they have feelings of community and belonging when they're in their local library. Many associate their library with happiness and well-being. Public Libraries Chair Tiffany Rawling says their role in fostering good environments is not surprising.
3: Libraries have a huge impact in people's lives on that. We're just places of where the community can come together and utilize the space.
1: In sport, the Warriors have moved to outright second on the NRL ladder with a 38-20 win over the Cowboys in Christchurch. 6 of the Warriors' 7 tries came from their wings and fullback, including 4 to Shaun's Nickel Klokstar on the left. A third team's booked an early ticket home from the Football World Cup. Tunisia slumped to a 4-0 loss to Japan after a 5-1 loss to Sweden. Tunisia, Turkey and Haiti are eliminated from contention for the round of 32. Work to do for the Black Sticks women to defend their nation's cup hockey crown. New Zealand trailed India 2-0 at half-time in the final on Auckland's North Shore. Matt Payne's comes second in this weekend's Supercars finale in Darwin. Met Service weather now for Northland and Auckland. Cloudy periods, a few showers clearing early tomorrow morning. From Waikato to Tomaranui and Taupo, along with Coromandel and Bay of Plenty, isolated showers clearing but remaining partly cloudy. Gisborne and Hawke's Bay, scattered rain or showers easing tomorrow evening. From Taranaki and Taihape to Wellington and for Wairarapa, showers, some heavy with hail, especially across Wellington and Wairarapa, showers clearing early tomorrow morning. Buller, Nelson, Canterbury and Marlborough, showers, some possibly heavy, clearing tonight. Grey and Westland, mostly fine. Fiordland, Otago and Southland, fine, apart from a few showers near the south coast, Stewart Island and Fiordland. Chatham Islands, cloudy periods, a few showers tomorrow morning. That's your news, sport and weather. I'm Joe Gilfillan.
4: From the Bible. So Christ was sacrificed once to take away the sins of many, and he will appear a second time, not to bear sin, but to bring salvation to those who are waiting for him. Words to live by on Rema.
5: Johnny Clist with you, and it's time for us to jump into some great teaching with Bernie Diamond. It is Christianity Works, and it's all about how to stop sin dead in its tracks.
6: Most of us have heard sermon after sermon, message after message, telling us that we shouldn't sin. That instead, we should repent and live a godly, holy life. Well, that's great. But the real question is, how? Hi, I'm Bernie Diamond, and thank you so much for joining me again on Christianity Works. How? That's the question, isn't it? That's why today's message is called How to Stop Sin Dead in Its Tracks. And do stay tuned, because in just a few minutes, I'll be telling you about my free daily devotional, Fresh. It's all about drawing close to Jesus to become all that He made you to be. I was never much of an accountant, but I do remember learning about double-entry bookkeeping systems. They were really important back in the manual accounting system days because they provided a double check to make sure that the accounts balanced. Basically, here's how it worked. Every financial transaction in the accounts had two entries, hence the name double-entry, a credit entry and a debit entry. And the whole point of that was that the double-entry provided a double check. And it's not just in accounting that you find this approach. You find it in physics too. Newton's third law says that every action has an equal and opposite reaction. In other words, whenever a body exerts a force on a second body, that second body exerts an equal and opposite force on the first body. Maybe that's something we should have learned at school. And it's not just in accounting and physics that we see this two-sided approach to life. We also find it in the spiritual dimension. Absolutely we do. Every spiritual transaction has two sides to it. Every spiritual action in one direction creates an equal and opposite action in the other direction. So what's the point? Well, in this double-sided mystery lies our rubber-hits-the-road solution to overcoming stubborn sin, which is the thing that we're talking about in this series, eliminating stubborn sin once and for all. And it's a powerful solution indeed. Last week on the program, we saw that each one of us finds ourselves with at least one stubborn sin in life that we can't seem to overcome. Now, it's different for each one of us. Anger, temper, sexuality, greed, self-esteem, pride, the list goes on. And somehow, that one particular sin comes back again and again to defeat us. But whilst sin is all too common, it's not normal, and God's intention is to set us free from that sin. Not only His intention, it's His plan, it's His will, and it's something He has the power, the divine power, to do. Last week on the program, we looked at this particular passage from 2 Corinthians chapter 10, verses 4 and 5. It says, "For the weapons of our warfare are not merely human, but they have divine power to destroy strongholds. We destroy arguments and every proud obstacle raised up against the knowledge of God, and we take every thought captive to obey Christ." Every proud obstacle in our hearts that sets itself up against the knowledge of God, and that's what strongholds are that the Apostle Paul's talking about here, can be destroyed by the weapons of warfare, which are not human, they're divine, God's divine power. And it's a power that God delights in exerting right in our moment of weakness, so that it's His power and not our strength that overcomes the sin. Here again is what Paul said. We looked at this last week too, in 2 Corinthians chapter 12, verses 7 to 9. He writes, "To keep me from being too elated, a thorn was given to me in the flesh, a messenger of Satan to torment me, to keep me from being too elated. Now three times I appealed to the Lord about this, that it would leave me. But He said to me, 'My grace is sufficient for you, for power is made perfect in weakness.' So," writes Paul, "I will boast all the more gladly of my weaknesses, so that the power of Christ may dwell in me." Don't you love this? Instead of just taking the messenger of Satan that was tormenting Paul away, God instead gives Paul the opportunity to discover God's perfect power, the power of Jesus Christ Himself, in his own experience in overcoming Satan. But it's one thing to know that whilst we have a stubborn sin, and even though it's God's plan to wield His divine power to overcome that sin in our lives, okay, that's one thing. But what you and I really need to know, beyond that wonderful liberating truth, is how to lay hold of God's power and how to overcome the stubborn sin that's been racking our bodies for a lifetime. Well, today, right now, I want to take you deep into God's Word and show you God's how. Not my how, not the world's how, but God's how. Now, I've heard this scripture we're about to go to have a look at quoted often, but only half of it, only one side of the transaction and not the other side. And a half-truth is as good as an untruth, because a half-truth can easily be made into a lie. It's something the devil does all the time. The half-truth, the part of the scripture that's most often quoted, goes like this. James chapter 4, verse 7, "Resist the devil and he will flee from you." And so a whole bunch of people set about resisting the devil. Problem is, the old enemy's been around much longer than you and I have,
7: And he's seen it all. He's wily, he's crafty, he's deceptive, and he'll go to any length to catch us in his snare. He'll wait till the most opportune moment, until we're tired or weak or distracted or frustrated or all of the above, and then he'll pounce. 1 Peter chapter 5, verse 8, like a roaring lion, your adversary the devil prowls around looking for someone to devour. Lions wait in the long grass until they see a weak animal or a young animal or a slow animal separated from the pack, and then they pounce on their prey. The devil's exactly the same. And what we discover when we set about resisting the devil is that working hard just doesn't work. We don't need human weapons in this spiritual battle. We need weapons full of divine power. And it turns out that the way to access and wield those weapons, well, it's a double-sided transaction. The half-truth from the scriptures that I've given you before, let me give you the whole thing now, and you'll see what I mean. James chapter 4, verses 7 and 8. It says this, "Submit yourselves therefore to God, resist the devil, and he will flee from you. Draw near to God, and he will draw near to you." Do you see the two sides of the transaction involved in defeating the devil, in overcoming stubborn sin? The first is submit yourself to God and then resist the devil. Two sides, and the result of that is that he will flee from you. See, when we submit ourselves to God, we rebel against the devil. When we submit to the devil, we rebel against God. It's a double-sided entry. It's a double-sided transaction. And some people want to have a foot in both camps. They want to honour God, but they want to go with the devil. And they're the ones who are double-minded, the ones who have to cleanse their hands and purify their hearts. We're going to look at some intensely practical examples of this after the break. But just for now, think back to Adam and Eve in the garden. When they were living that perfect life prior to the fall, they were submitting to God and getting all the benefits. But on the other side of the ledger, they were resisting the devil. The tree in the middle of the garden, the tree of the knowledge of good and evil, it was there all the time, but they just didn't eat of it. And so they lived in the benefit of God's blessing. But the moment they submitted to the devil on the other side of the ledger, they were resisting God, they were rebelling against God in that very first terrible double-sided act of rebellion. Submission to God equals rejecting the devil. Submission to the devil equals rejecting God. And in this double-sided transaction lies the practical truth of overcoming sin. If we try to do it just by resisting the devil, as we've already seen, that's a half-truth and it doesn't work. The answer is first to submit to God, to draw near to him, because in so doing, he will draw near to us. And since he's the one with the power, he's the one with the weapons of warfare that have the divine power. The first thing we need to do is to submit ourselves to him. Resisting the devil is what flows out of that.
8: 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The Word of God is alive and active, amen, with the power to transform your life, to help you be all that God made you to be. 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

keeping on long after we'd hoped that we'd defeated it is a fact in many, many people's lives. And over these last few weeks on the program, we've seen that not only does God understand that, but he wants to give us his weapons full of his divine power right in the middle of our weaknesses to defeat the sin. Jesus died and rose again to give us victory, to give us a new life. And so whilst stubborn sin is commonplace, it's not normal and it's not what God means for our lives. In fact, this is something that God takes so seriously that he sends not only his son just to die to pay for all our sin on the cross, but to rise again to give us a new life. 2 Corinthians chapter 5 verse 17 says this, that if anyone believes in this Jesus, then that person is a new creation. Old things have passed away, and look, all things are new. So whilst many a Christ follower is convinced that their particular brand of stubborn sin is just a fact of life, just something that they have to live with for the rest of their lives here on earth, that's a luxury that the gospel of Jesus Christ doesn't afford us. Jesus came to set us free from every sin. And right now, we're going to continue our look at this practical how-to. How do we lay hold of God's divine power to allow ourselves to be set free by God of this sin and its painful consequences? Now, this is something that frankly puzzled me for a long time. First, I thought I had to do it all. And so I fought against the devil and I tried and I tried and I tried to resist him and overcome these temptations. But as strong-willed an individual as I am, that just didn't work. I ended up lying bloodied and beaten and discouraged and dejected and defeated on the battlefield. Okay, that didn't work. So what I'll do is I'll leave it all up to God. I'll sit back and let God do it all. But let me tell you, the old spiritual couch potato model, that didn't work either. And it wouldn't amaze me at all to know that you've been there too, right? So the question is, how do we make it work? What's God's part? What's our part? Come on, how do we break free from the power of stubborn sin? Well, before the break, we discovered that not only do accountants have double entry bookkeeping, not only did Isaac Newton discover that in physics and in nature, every action has an equal and opposite reaction, but when it comes to defeating sin, this spiritual transaction too is double-sided. And it's in the double-sidedness of the transaction that we discover our role and God's role. If you were with us before the break, you'll have heard this scripture, James chapter 4, verses 7 and 8. Submit yourselves, therefore, to God. Resist the devil, and he will flee from you. Draw near to God, and he will draw near to you. Do you see the double-sidedness? This is really important. That's why we're covering the ground again briefly. It's not just about racing on and resisting the devil. That's something we can't win on our own. First, submit yourselves to God. That's the God side of the ledger. And then on the devil's side, resist him and he will flee. That's because when we submit to God, we lay hold of his power and we have the power to resist the devil. And once he sees that power at work, the devil, he's on his bike and he's out of there because he and all his demons have to submit to the name that is above all names, the name of Jesus Christ. Now, the danger is that we leave it there and we don't take it down and practical enough to get us something to take away to implement. So I want to go down to the how-to so that each one of us knows how to live out this submission to God and resist the devil so that the devil will flee from us. That's how you overcome stubborn sin. This first example is one that jumped out at me at a Bible study group. Have a listen carefully. It's the Apostle Paul on death row writing to his friends in Philippi, telling them how not to worry. Now listen and see if you can pick up the double-sidedness of God's solution to worrying. Philippians chapter 4, verse 6. Do not worry about anything, but in everything, by prayer and supplication with thanksgiving, let your requests be made known to God. And the peace of God, which surpasses all understanding, will guard your hearts and your minds in Christ Jesus. Now, I remember sitting there in this Bible study and we talked about worry and people hedged around this and that and then they were prepared to move on from it without taking God at his word. Listen to me, worry is a sin. People with their trust in God needn't worry. Worry falls a long way short of living the life of abundant peace that God purchased for us on that cross. What this passage said is, look, here's the solution to overcoming the sin of worry. Instead of worrying, instead of spending your time doing that, replace that with praying and giving thanks to God and telling him your needs. See,

0: first, submit to God. See, that's what's going on here. This is God's way of dealing with the problem of the sin of worry. First, submit to him. Do it his way. Pray and give thanks. Let your needs be known to God. If we take the time that we would have spent worrying and instead we use it to do it God's way, to pray, that's what works. The devil loves throwing doubt in our minds. He loves it when we're discouraged. So how do we deal with him? We submit to God. We do it God's way. And the promise is that when we do that, the peace of God, which surpasses all understanding, will guard our hearts and our minds in Christ Jesus. So what's just happened here? God's weapons of divine power have been brought into play. We have a confidence that comes from God because we did it his way in faith. And so the devil ceases to have any power over us to make us worry. Now, stand in this newfound power from God and watch the devil flee. The secret is in proactively replacing the bad with the good, proactively stepping into this space and saying, no. This worry is from the devil. My only answer is to submit to God. Now I discover his divine power in my weakness. Now I can resist. Now the devil must flee. Let's have another quick look at another practical example. It has to do with the things that we say that hurt other people. So many of us have a problem with that, don't we? Always grumbling, always pulling other people down. Have a listen again to the double-sided solution to overcoming this stubborn sin of how we use our tongues and our mouths and our words to hurt other people. Ephesians chapter 4, verse 29 says this: "Let no evil talk come out of your mouths, but only what is useful for building up, as there is need, so that your words may give grace to those who hear." How do I stop this addiction to evil talk coming out of my mouth? Do I just sit there and try and hold my tongue? No, God's saying, instead of doing that, proactively replace it with my way, says God. Instead of speaking the things that are going to hurt people, speak only what is useful for building other people up as there is need. Replace the bad with the good. Deliberately step out with God and do it God's way and not our way. So when we feel like cursing people with our words, instead we go, no, God's way is to bless them. The devil's got nowhere to go. He's lost his power. Then, having submitted to God, then we simply stand and resist the devil in the power of God because we've done it God's way. And let me tell you, the way I've learned this is simple. I sat down and I thought about my weaknesses. I identified them, and I had more than my fair share. And I looked through the Bible and found a simple verse to tell me when I'm in a situation where I'm prone to live out this particular stubborn sin, what is it that I can do to submit to God in my actions and my thoughts and my words? Right there and then, how can I submit to God? And so when I found myself in that place, I knew God's word, I knew how to submit to God, and you know what happened? Little by little, God changed me. And the devil, well, he had no choice. He just had to flee. And when you think about it, this isn't rocket science. This is something that we can apply to any sin in any situation. It'd be just like God to make this simple, wouldn't it? In fact, next week on the program, we're going to look at some more specific details, common stubborn sins that people have in their lives, to help each one of us to stop sin dead in its tracks. I'm Bernie Diamond, and you're listening to Christianity Works. Hey, life can be hard work some days, and as that daily grind just kind of grinds away at us, it's easy to forget that Jesus died and rose again to give us victory over our sin, over our circumstances. Victory. That's why every video message that we produce here at Christianity Works is available on our YouTube channel. 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It's simply amazing how powerfully the Spirit of God can move through even just a short video message. I guess we shouldn't be surprised. After all, the Word of God is alive and active. Amen.
1: 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Now let's head straight back into the Word of God, because honestly, He's always up to something good in our lives.
0: Now, over the next few weeks on the program, we're going to be looking at some very common stubborn sins that people deal with: anger, sexual immorality, selfishness, low self-esteem, and how to overcome each of those. But as we come towards the end of our time together today, I want to share with you perhaps the most important thing that I know about overcoming stubborn sin in my life. In fact, there's no maybe or but about it. This is the most important thing that I know, and it's this: that prayer works. 1 Thessalonians 5:17 says very simply that we should pray without ceasing. Can I tell you something? That verse has stuck with me over and over again as God's done His work in me to overcome the stubborn sin in my life. And let me tell you, I had more than my fair share, and this is what I found. When I was in that time of overcoming anger or overcoming selfishness, God dealt with them one at a time in me. I discovered that on those days when I specifically and deliberately prayed about this sin in my life, first up in the morning, and got focused with those handful of scriptures that God gave me, maybe only a 5-minute investment each day, but when I made that investment, I didn't sin. But somehow, when I didn't quite get around to it and didn't have time, and you know what it's like, those sins just got the better of me time and time again. And still today, if I don't spend that time with the Lord each morning in prayer and reading His Word and letting Him have sway in my heart, I tell you, those stubborn sins will find their way back into my life. To put it very succinctly, prayer is the only thing that works. I can't make it any simpler than that. And even through the day when I was in a situation where that sin was prone to come out of me, just a quick prayer under my breath, Lord, help me. That's all it takes. Pray without ceasing, because prayer works. I'm always taken by the time that the disciples were there trying to cast out this demon from a boy while Jesus was up on the Mount of the Transfiguration. They couldn't do it. And Jesus came down, cast the demon out, no problem. And later the disciples went to Him and said, "So Lord, how come You could do it, but we couldn't?" And Jesus said the most surprising thing to them, Mark chapter 9, verse 29. He replied to them, "This kind cannot be driven out by anything but prayer and fasting." Now stop and think about it. He's been on the mountain. He's come down to this fast where the crowd and the disciples are trying to cast this demon out, and the demon's not going. And instantly, Jesus cast the demon out. Let me ask you, did Jesus have time then and there for prayer and fasting in that moment? No. He was talking about His normal everyday prayer life. He was talking about the fasting He'd been doing before that. And when I scratch around to look at the original text of what Jesus said, recorded in Greek and not English, the deep sense of what He's saying here is this: nothing but prayer and fasting has the power to cast out the stubborn demons like these. Stubborn demons, the sort that won't go, like our stubborn sin. The power is in the prayer. Jesus was incredulous when He saw what was going on. He said, "How long must I bear with you, O faithless and perverse generation?" Pretty strong language. He was expressing His frustration. "Why is it that you still don't get it?" My friend, if you would defeat the stubborn sin in your life, it will only happen by prayer. And the odd bit of fasting isn't going to hurt either, I have to tell you. Pray without ceasing. Pray every day. And little by little, that stubborn sin will be gone. So out there in the heat of the battle, with the crowds looking on, that hidden prayer life will bring its rewards. That hidden prayer life will bear the fruit that others see in your life. That hidden prayer life will bring the power of God to bear in overcoming the most stubborn sin in our lives that we could ever imagine. Our passion here at Christianity Works is to see your life powerfully transformed as you draw ever closer to Jesus in a rich, dynamic relationship with Him. So if you'd like to go even deeper, then let me encourage you to stop by and explore ChristianityWorks.com, where you'll find a wealth of messages on all sorts of different subjects straight out of God's Word, and conveniently arranged so that you can find exactly what you need for today. There's so much there for you. 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
1: 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I'm Bernie Diamond, and I'll catch you again same time next week with another message of God's love, God's grace, and God's power for each one of us in Jesus Christ.
2: 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John Eklund with you. 8:30 is the time. Coming up not too far away, we'll have a look at what the weather is doing for this entire coming week. Get a bit of a feel for that right now, though. It's a classic worship song. Here I Am to Worship from Jeremy Camp. Light.

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0: You're with Rima Johnnycliss with you, and it is time for us to take a break from the music and the teaching and bits and pieces and jump on into how the weather's looking for this coming week, get a bit of a feel for it. It's week number 10 of an 11-week term, and this is what you can expect in the way of the weather. Monday, tomorrow, North Island, scattered showers clearing in the south and the far north and easing elsewhere later on. And the South Island mainly fine with a few showers about Southland, coast clearing. Scattered showers in Fiordland and Stewart Island. On Tuesday in the North Island, mainly fine in the east and the south. Scattered showers elsewhere turning to rain later on. And in the South Island, mainly fine in the east with a few showers elsewhere. On Wednesday in the North Island, showers developing in the east and the south. Rain elsewhere with heavy falls in the north. And in the South Island, rain in the north with heavy falls, scattered showers elsewhere. On Thursday in the North Island, rain in the northeast with heavy falls, showers elsewhere. South Island, rain in the north and the east with possible heavy falls and scattered showers elsewhere. So yes, it's looking pretty wet towards the end of the week. But Friday, yeah, rain in the south of the North Island with some heavy falls, showers elsewhere. And in the South Island, rain in the east with heavy falls, mainly fine elsewhere. So yeah, it's still going to be pretty wet towards the end of the week. That's what you're going to expect. Dryish, then wetish. I should have just said that, eh? Well, while I'm thinking about that, let's get back into the music. It's Rima.
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5: A little while ago, my wife Sarah and I decided to take back part of our garden that had become really overgrown. The worst bit was pulling out the number 8 wire that secured the top of an old fence. Pulled straight as a die for the last 5 years, I started to take it down and put it in the grass to reuse somewhere else. Amazingly, after 5 years of being tensioned straight, the wire immediately sprung back into its original coiled shape. Even though it had been under a major load for years, it quickly popped back to how it used to be. This got me thinking. For many of us in our Christian walk, we do the right things, sing at the right times, and from the outside, look like we've got it all together. However, what shape do you spring back to when no one's looking? Remember, spending quality time with God will start to mould you into a new default shape, making you more and more like Christ every day. I'm Tom O'Neill, author of The 1% Principle.
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Hayley Jones with Thankful here on Rema. Johnny Cliss with you as we continue on with great music throughout your Sunday night. This is Jordan Sincere now with Fires, and then after 9 o'clock, we'll get into some insight for living. I remember.

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1: In this update, the Green Party is taking aim at the mega wealthy and largest corporations as it gears up for November's general election. The Greens promise a 2.5% tax on the net assets of the super rich above $10 million, excluding the family home. They also plan to change income tax rates, giving those earning under $160,000 a tax cut. Co-leader Chloe Swarbrick says 150 people at the top of the pile own more wealth than half the country.
2: That's not inevitable. That is a consequence of economic settings that have been put in place and exaggerated massively over the last 40 years.
1: National has unveiled its first major policy of election year at its annual conference in Wellington today, promising a major overhaul of KiwiSaver. The party that once rallied against KiwiSaver is now embracing it, with leader Chris Luxon announcing to party faithful it'll be compulsory from 2028 if National is re-elected. Political reporter Ethan Griffiths was there.
3: The speech was met with rapturous applause from the 500 members in the room, including just one former leader, Dame Jenny Shipley. It followed an earlier speech from campaign chair Simeon Brown, who dressed down Labor, the Greens and Te Pāti Māori and referred to Coalition Partners Act and NZ First as squabbling children, imploring voters to side with National.
1: Two people were seriously injured in a two-car collision in the Hastings suburb of Tukituki this afternoon. Emergency services were sent to Waimarama Road between McLean and Matangi Roads at about 4:15. World Vision is urging the government to put a plan in place that can be applied consistently when overseas conflicts or disasters unfold. A joint Auckland University World Vision report is calling for changes to our immigration settings and humanitarian protections to better support people who are displaced. It claims we organise support and funding too late, usually while the emergency is already unfolding. Head of Advocacy and Justice, Rebecca Armstrong, says the government needs a strong emergency protection framework.
4: It would set out in advance when New Zealand should respond, who should be eligible, what pathways are available, what support they should receive.
1: In sport, the Black Caps women have been beaten 2-0 by India in the final of Hockey's Nations Cup in Auckland. The Mystics have found their challenger for the ANZ Premiership Grand Final. They'll play the Southern Steel, who beat the defending champion Tactics 60-54 in the elimination final at Invercargill. An essential wicket for New Zealand to level a test cricket series with England, 1-1. The final day at the Oval resumes in just under an hour, with England at the crease on 182 for 5, needing 281 runs to win. Black Caps batter Henry Nicholls says England's danger man is interim captain Joe Root, who's unbeaten on 75.
5: When you've got someone like Joe Root out there, obviously, you know, his class and all, everything that's come with him, he's going to be the big wicket. It's going to take a lot of effort. It's test cricket, it's been four hard days and we're expecting the same again.
1: Play is scheduled to get underway at 10 tonight. Weather now for Northland and Auckland. Cloudy periods, a few showers overnight and in the morning. From Waikato to Tomaranui and Taupo, along with Coromandel and Bay of Plenty, mostly fine, however a few showers tonight and overnight. Gisborne and Hawke's Bay, showers spreading north tonight and overnight and then becoming isolated tomorrow afternoon. From Taranaki and Taihape to Wellington, along with Wairarapa, showers, some possibly heavy, with hail around Kapiti, Wellington and Wairarapa tonight, showers clearing early tomorrow morning. Marlborough, Nelson, Buller and Canterbury, mostly fine, however a few showers across Nelson and northern Marlborough clearing during the night tonight. Grey and Westland, fine. Fiordland, Otago and Southland, fine apart from showers along the south coast, Stewart Island and Fiordland. Chatham Islands, cloudy with showers tomorrow morning. That's your news, sport and weather. I'm Joe Gilfillan.
0: From the Bible. Where there's rebellion in the land, there are many petty and contending rulers. But where there's a wise and intelligent leader, peace and order endure. Words to live by on Rima.
6: Yeah, with Rima Johnicliff with you. And it is time for us to get into some great teaching from Chuck Swindoll and the Insight for Living team. And we're continuing our look at strengthening your grip on ageing.
7: Well, it's true the senior years are designed to be golden. Some people don't see it that way. The latter season of life can feel alienating. The elderly are often overlooked, or so it seems. G'day, I'm Clayton Bielan, and today on Insight for Living, Chuck Swindoll continues a message he started last weekend, in which we're looking at an Old Testament standout, Caleb refused to let his old age become a defining trait. Instead, he demonstrated tremendous joy and productivity well into his 80s. Picking up the study in Joshua chapter 14 in the Bible, Chuck titled today's message, Strengthening Your Grip on Aging.
8: Caleb says, Joshua, remember back when Jehovah spoke to us when we were among that band of 12 spies? Remember that? Well, do you remember that Moses, the leader, verse 9, swore on that day, the land on which your foot has trodden shall be an inheritance to you and your children forever. Remember that? I think he's thinking wistfully about how life once was. Remember the challenge that was before us back when I was 40 years old, verse 7. I was 40 years old when Moses sent me to spy out the land. Well, it's a little foggy to us. Let's hold our place here and turn back just for a few moments to Numbers chapter 13. We didn't say much about this earlier in the series. Let me pick up a thought that I purposely saved until today. I'm looking at Numbers 13, verse 30. If you're not familiar with your Bible, Numbers is the fourth book of the Old Testament, and we're in the 13th chapter. Now, we've gone back 45 years, okay? We're on the border of Canaan. It's all no man's land in their mind. And the people have sent in the spies to look over the land. And you recall, 10 of the 12 spies came back and said, oh, the giants are just too big. We'll never be able to conquer. And two of the spies said, oh, it's a piece of cake. Verse 30, Caleb quieted the people before Moses and said, we should by all means go up and take possession of it, for we shall surely overcome it. Back in his earlier years, he was a man of conviction. He stood all alone, he and Joshua. He was a man of motivation. He said, by all means, we can go up and take it. Man of faith, we shall surely overcome it. The men who had gone up with him had said, we are not able to go against the people. They're too strong for us. And so they gave out a bad report, but not Caleb and Joshua. Go down to verse 5 of the following chapter. Moses and Aaron fell on their faces. Verse 6, Joshua and Caleb tore their clothes. And they spoke to all the congregation of Israel, saying, the land which we passed through is an exceedingly good land. If the Lord is pleased with us, he will bring us into the land and give it to us. Verse 9, don't rebel against Jehovah. Don't fear, for those people will be our prey. Now, what Joshua 14 is telling us is that Caleb is reflecting on that day, and he says, Joshua, remember that time? Remember how good God was back when he brought that beautiful report through us? Let me add an insight you maybe haven't thought of. I want you to picture yourself in Caleb's sandals 45 years earlier. You and one other person brought back a good report. That other person's name is Joshua. Now, Moses dies, and the Lord comes to pick a replacement. He doesn't pick you. He picks Joshua. Wait a minute. Now, wait a minute. I brought back a good report just like Joshua. I told the people not to rebel, just like Joshua. I was in the land, and I said to the people, we can take those giants, just like Joshua. Now, God, you chose Joshua. You know what Caleb's response was? Cooperation. For 45 years, he has refused to eat his heart out, to be bitter, to second-guess God. He has said, in effect, the Lord has chosen his leader, Moses' replacement, and I give my allegiance to that leader, and I follow him fully. One of the ways you get old faster is chafing under the sovereign choices of God. The Lord will not ask your permission regarding whom he places over whom. You will find yourself very capable, in fact, a contemporary with other individuals who, for some sovereign reason known only to God, are placed over you of all things. Let me tell you what you can learn during those years of serving the Lord under that new authority. You can learn wisdom. Oh, I'm not saying you won't get older. We'll continue to get older. I'm saying you'll gain wisdom, and as the Lord takes in return your youth, he will grant you the wisdom you need to handle such so-called inequities. And if you focus on the inequities, I tell you, you will live a miserable older life. You cannot write the inequities. You cannot rewrite the rules. You cannot change the sovereign choices of God. You can only choose an attitude that says, I accept my role in life and I support those whom God places over me. Now back to Joshua 14. As the old man thinks over his earlier years, he remembers that God chose Joshua. And he looks at his contemporary who is now his leader, and he says, Joshua, remember when God said that? Look at what God has done. Now he comes to his present moment in verse 10, his middle years. And I think you'll note that I am calling 85 years of age middle years. That way we don't offend anybody. See, we've got everybody on the right side. Verse 10, behold, verse 10, the Lord has let me live. That's the first gift of grace. He has graciously given me life. Just as he spoke these 45 years from the time the Lord spoke this word to Moses, when Israel walked in the wilderness. And now I am 85 years old today. I wonder if it was his birthday. I wonder if he had just turned the young age of 85. He says, today, Joshua, I'm 85. Verse 11, a remarkable statement. I am still as strong today as I was in the day Moses sent me. As my strength was then, so my strength is now for war and for going out and coming in. An old Hebrew colloquialism for going out to fight and coming in to give counsel. You'll read it periodically in the Old Testament. I still have my strength to fight, and I still have my mind for counsel. God has graciously kept me strong. He simply walked with God. He simply gave God the burdens and the guilt and the horrors of his life. And he let God bear them for him, kept him young. Beautiful. Now, the best part is in front of us. Look at verse 12. I love it. Now then, let me retire. No. Now then, I deserve a comfortable place to live. I followed you and I followed Moses these 45 years. It's about time I get a little benefit from this outfit. No. Or how about this? He does not say, look, I've done my job. Now it's those youngsters' turn to do the job. No, he doesn't say that. You know what he says? Sure you do. It's right in front of us. Give me the hill country. I'll take that mountain and that one. Oh, yeah. And that one right there. I'll take the mountains. And it's that area where we know that Anakim live and great fortified cities. Perhaps the Lord will be with me and I shall drive them out as the Lord has spoken. Isn't that fantastic? I will take this, and this mountain, and that's mine. I like the way the next verse reads.

They're sons of Caleb. Larry Dean Olson, in his book, Outdoor Survival Skills, tells a remarkable story about a man who had been lost in the desert and talks about the importance of attitude in the desert. Now listen. He has been out of food and water for days. His lips are swollen. His tongue is swollen. He's all beat up and bloody. Some of his bones are almost peeking through. He has been scraped and beat up by the cactus and sand and sun. He's blistered. As he is crawling over this little hill, he comes across this little plant. He props himself up on one bloody elbow and looks down at the plant and says, "You know, if things like this keep up, I might get a little discouraged." Oh, that's a terrific attitude, isn't it? I want you to take a look at your life. I want you to take a look at the message that you're signaling to others. Do that, please. I want you to take a personal and honest evaluation of the stuff that's coming out of your mouth because it's been filtered through your mind these days. What are you telling yourself? You're growing older? Welcome to the club. Life's getting harder? He never promised a rose garden. Some unfair things are happening to you? That could be said of every other person hearing my voice right now, multiplied by 100. You see, none of these things force you to think like you think. You choose to think like you think. On his 75th birthday, Douglas MacArthur wrote, "In the central place of every heart, there is a recording chamber. So long as it receives messages of beauty, hope, cheer, and courage, so long you are young. But when the wires are all down and your heart is covered with the snows of pessimism and the ice of cynicism, then and only then have you grown old. You can curl up, fold up, and dry up, or you can follow Caleb's example and take a new mountain." Life really holds out the offer and says, take your choice. A couple of things come to my mind that I would like to capitalize on, and I've saved enough time for it so we can do it carefully. Because this is really the bottom line of what we're trying to say about this matter of relationships when we grow older. The first piece of information that I want to share is this. View life as a challenge, not a threat. I don't care if you're 4 or 104, take life as a challenge, not a threat. Sure, it's a different world. Sure, you didn't serve your beginning days in your field under the computer, and now it's taking over. That's the challenge of it all. Sure, the world wasn't in the condition it's in now. That's the challenge of it all. Sure, you didn't know things would be as they are today back then. That's the challenge of it. I want you to refuse all temptations to hibernate and get plugged into the mainstream of life, and that's people. Oh, don't tell me that it has to get boring. One of the guys I followed as a sports fan for many years is a fellow named Paul Bryant, commonly known to sports fans as Bear Bryant, the top winning college football coach. 37 years slugging it out on the sideline, not to mention his own history in the game. I have found in the sports page of the Los Angeles Times an article by Bob Oates some time ago, part of which is quotable and part of which I'll leave out. And here he says to a group of high school football coaches, "Y'all know I'm getting paid for this little speech, but I'm going to take a minute anyway and tell you something that's really close to my heart. I want to talk to you guys about your real good football players. If there are any A students among them, I'd like you to send them to Stanford, the Harvard of the West. Now, if there are any B students, I'd recommend that y'all send them to Southern Cal or UCLA. Yes, sir, I'd send my own kin there," he says. "Your C students, well, put them in the other great universities.

0: and colleges of the great state of California. But let me say this to all of y'all. If there are any gin-drinking, bleep-raising, meaner-than-a-junkyard-dog D students running around your school, send them down to Old Bear. Isn't that great? Send them down to Old Bear. Hey, I want the challenge of those mean guys. In fact, a little later, Frank Broyles tells a hilarious story on this guy. Talk about not letting life cave in on you and get boring. Frank Broyles says, whenever you see Bear standing around someplace, he's always grave and dignified. That's really true. I'm always expecting him to say, let us pray. He usually doesn't, I might add. But there's another side to this man. I'll never forget the time he heard about a good prospect at a little Texas high school. An offensive guard named Gene Donaldson, I think it was. Everybody wanted Donaldson, but Bear was the only one who found out the boy was a Catholic. So he dressed up one of his assistant coaches as a priest. Black suit, white collar, the works, and sent him to Donaldson's hometown. The youngster had about decided on Notre Dame, but Bear was coaching at Kentucky, and he told the assistant just what to say to the kid. Young man, the Pope wants you in Kentucky. Isn't that classic? That did it. The kid enrolled in Kentucky a few weeks later and became one of Bear's first All-Americans. Boy, isn't that something. You want to succeed as a coach and you're getting up in years? Hey, blow the dust off your creativity. Roll up your sleeves and do crazy stuff like that. Illegal though it may be. No, I wouldn't encourage you to do that. One guy said this about life. Don't be bashful. Bite into it. Pick it up with your fingers and let the juice that may run down your chin. Life is ready and ripe now, whenever you are. You don't need a knife or a fork or a spoon or a napkin or a tablecloth, for there's no core or stem or rind or pit or seed or skin to throw away. Bite in. Don't tell me you're too old. You're alive, aren't you? You can still bite, can't you? Now, you may have to gum it a little, but go ahead and bite in. How's one more? One more little piece of advice that seems to kind of bubble out of this passage. And I see it in verse 14, where it says, Hebron became the inheritance of Caleb until this day because he followed the Lord God of Israel, F-U-L-L-Y. Now, listen to me, you who have retired. You're the ones who are to model for us what it means to fully follow the Lord. And don't give us this stuff that you used to do that, but now you're tired. How much energy does it take to fully follow the Lord? This is what I think it's saying. Follow the Lord fully, not half-heartedly. Just as you view life as a challenge and not a threat, commit yourself fully to the Lord, not half-heartedly. Do it. I dare you. Determine that from this day until your grave, you're going to fully follow the Lord your God. You really have a choice as to how you're going to live your life, and no one can live it for you. No one can think for you the attitudes that you're going to choose. They're really up to you. No one can do it for you. But I want to tell you something. You may not live years and years longer with the right attitude, but I'll tell you, you'll live years and years better. We bury folks around here just about every month, and those most glorious in their final departure are those who have stamped an impression on our lives of positive, fulfilling lifestyles. Today is the first day of the rest of your life, and you're going to spend it from now till your grave as you choose in your attitude. What do you choose? Let's bow together in prayer. When the wires are all down and your heart is covered with the snows of pessimism and the ice of cynicism, Then and only then have you grown old. You can know what it is to be eternally young. This is not such a message that you could call it just positive thinking. No, this is biblical thinking. You can live eternally young. You take life as a challenge and not a threat. You follow the Lord fully and not half-heartedly. I point you to Jesus Christ this day, no matter how bleak your present or your future may seem. I want to tell you, He'll bring a ray of hope. He'll bring a bar of light. He'll bring forgiveness and delight like you cannot imagine. Maybe you've tried to find happiness through religion or through something good that you have done, or forgiveness because of something you have earned. No. Salvation is a gift, just like life. I invite you to spend that moment right now very, very carefully. Life is like a coin. You can spend it any way you wish, but you can only spend it once.
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2: 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I think we're going to continue that next week as well, so make sure you join me for that. In the meantime, right now, we're going to keep the music rolling. This is a great track from Wren Collective, their version of 10,000 Reasons. Not too far away, I'll tell you about how you can make your photos work for you.

0: The intrepid explorer creeps forward to capture the perfect picture of the usually elusive kiwi bird. They take a step, then an unknown sound ruins the moment. No kiwi, no picture.
1: Hopefully this moment is not your experience when you set out to take the perfect picture. 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

0: You're with Rima Joniklist with you, hanging out. I'll tell you what, if you want to, do you like taking photos? Do you like getting the old phone out and snapping a few pictures here and there? Like travelling around to see cool things, particularly around New Zealand? Maybe you'd travel for work as well, so you get to see all sorts of areas of New Zealand. Well, we are looking for some amazing photos. It is the 2027 Rima Media calendar coming up, and we've got opportunity for a couple of photos to go in there. You could enter the calendar photo competition right today. Would you like to do that? You should. Each winning photo will receive a $50 prize voucher, as well as your photo will be part of the Rima Media calendar. All you got to do is head to rima.co.nz to find out how you can lodge your picture. Maybe you've taken a cool picture of the Franz Josef Glacier, or maybe of the geysers in Rotorua. Whatever it might be, share it. We're looking for New Zealand landscapes and New Zealand flora and fauna. Easy as that. So once again, go to the website, rima.co.nz, to enter your picture into this year's Rima Media Calendar Competition. Whew, sounds exciting, doesn't it? Go do it now. Oh, while you're there, there's so many other things you can check out on the website, rima.co.nz.
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2: Kia ora tātou. Welcome to A Minute in History with the Hope Project. Our society believes in caring for its poor. What many are unaware of is just how rare our levels of generosity have been in history, or of why. Jesus' teachings were the trigger point, and as a result, early Christians began showing compassion to the needy at a level not yet seen. Soon afterwards, the Roman Empire started persecuting Christians. The historian Tertullian described how when Christians were brought to die in the arena, the crowds would shout, "Look how these Christians love one another." The last emperor to persecute Christians was Emperor Julian the Apostate. While trying to stamp Christianity out, he marvelled at how the Christians loved even the pagans, even their enemies. It's easy to say all cultures have a concept of charity and all religions are the same, but there's a vast gulf between them. We have a specific culture from a specific history. See hopeproject.co.nz for more.
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0: The closer we get to heaven, the more we should reflect its character. 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

Always good for us to be thankful. It's a great place to be, and it's a great attitude changer for all of us, eh? Hey, coming in after 10 o'clock, we're going to join David Jeremiah for Turning Point, so make sure you stick around for that right now, though. Danny Gokey, I got you. Well, he's got you. Someone's got you.

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1: In this update, firefighters are battling a blaze at Littleton Shroom Room Cafe. A fire and emergency spokesperson says they were called to London Street just before 8 this evening and found on arrival the establishment was well ablaze. Crews from Littleton, Sumner and Woolston are working to put out the fire. The cafe was closed at the time it caught alight and there was no one inside. ACT Party leader David Seymour's not sold on the idea of boosting KiwiSaver contributions and making the scheme compulsory. Today, National announced KiwiSaver would be mandatory for all workers if the party's re-elected this November. But Mr. Seymour says if ACT were to support that, they'd need significant carve-outs to allow workers to use the 12% contributions to pay down their mortgage or invest in a small business. As the policy stands, Mr. Seymour says banks will be the big winners.
2: They get fees for holding your KiwiSaver, and they get more interest if you pay down your debts and your mortgage slower.
1: The government's adding $50,000 a year to funding performance shows for young people. That brings annual funding to more than $1.7 million to support programs such as Smoke Free Rock Quest, Band Quest, and Toy Wearable Arts. It's part of a larger funding package that includes more than $5 million for providing musical instruments to primary and intermediate schools. The Green Party says it's listened to what people want to see in our tax system. The Greens' tax package includes new taxes on the net assets of the super wealthy while giving more money back to 96% of New Zealanders. The Greens also plan to tax tech companies' offshore profits and apply a new levy on our four big banks, as is done in Australia. Co-leader Chloe Swarbrick says this is a chance to bank local.
3: I hear loud and clear from New Zealanders across this country that they are fed up with our money going offshore and not circulating here to create jobs and to build local businesses.
1: In sport, disappointment for the New Zealand women's hockey team.
4: And that is that. India are the FIH Hockey Women's Nations Cup champions for 2026.
1: They've missed defending their Nations Cup title with a 2-0 loss to India in the final on Auckland's North Shore. India scored their goals in the first quarter, earning the right to drop into a deep defensive shape for the rest of the match, which the Black Sticks could not penetrate. The perfect return for Warriors' versatile back, Shaun's Nickel Clockstar. He scored four of his side's seven tries in a 38-20 win over the Cowboys in Christchurch's One New Zealand Stadium. Nickel Clockstar filled in on the wing after 2 months in and out of the team with a neck problem, and he says he'll play wherever they want him to. The Warriors moved to second on the ladder with 24 points. That's just four shy of the leaders, Penrith. Now to the Met Service short forecast for the nation until midnight tomorrow. Northland and Auckland, cloudy periods. A few showers overnight and in the morning. From Waikato to Tomaranui and Taupo, along with Coromandel and Bay of Plenty, mostly fine, however a few showers tonight and overnight. Gisborne and Hawke's Bay, showers spreading north tonight and overnight and then becoming isolated tomorrow afternoon. From Taranaki and Taihape to Wellington, along with Wairarapa, showers, some possibly heavy, with hail around Kapiti, Wellington and Wairarapa tonight. Those showers clearing early tomorrow morning. Marlborough, Nelson, Buller and Canterbury, mostly fine, however a few showers across Nelson and northern Marlborough clearing tonight. Grey and Westland, fine. Otago, Fiordland and Southland, fine apart from a few showers along the south coast, Stewart Island and Fiordland. And for Chatham Islands, cloudy periods with a few showers tomorrow morning. That's your news, sport and weather. I'm Joe Gilfillan.
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6: A good tree produces good fruit and a bad tree produces bad fruit. A good tree can't produce bad fruit and a bad tree can't produce good fruit. So every tree that does not produce good fruit is chopped down and thrown into the fire. Yes, just as you can identify a tree by its fruit, so you can identify people by their actions.
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7: It's a very relevant verse for us to go into the next bit of teaching with, because we've been learning with the Turning Point over the last few while about the fruit of the Spirit, right? And so that verse talked about how you will know who people are by their fruit, right? And that's what the fruit of the Spirit's all about. So how do you maximise the work of the Spirit? Well, that's what we're going to find out with David Jeremiah right now here on Rima.
8: Welcome to Turning Point Weekend Edition. Now, if you tend to hesitate when it comes to ministry, maybe your faith needs to be bolder. How can you strengthen it? Today, Dr. David Jeremiah helps you take a bold step forward in faith. With his message, The Work of the Spirit, here's David.
9: And the Bible tells us that the work of the Spirit is available to us. In fact, Jesus said this. He said, greater works than these will he do because I go to my Father. The Bible tells us that we can do greater works than Jesus did when he was on this earth because of the presence of the Holy Spirit. And you probably wonder about that. Let's find the answers as we open our hearts to the Word of God on the weekend edition of Turning Point. Jesus said in John 14:12, here's what he said, most assuredly, speaking to his disciples, I say to you that he who believes in me, the works that I do, he will do also. And greater works than these will he do, because I go to my Father. When I first came across that verse, I remember stopping and asking myself, what in the world could this possibly mean? Maybe you've had the same question cross your mind. How could anyone, I mean, especially ordinary people like us, how could we ever do greater works than Jesus? What was he telling his disciples that day? And what is he saying to us right now? Could it really be true that we are meant to continue the work of Jesus and even see it multiplied in our time? At first, it sounds impossible. I mean, it feels so bold to be true. But Jesus never exaggerated. He never spoke just to inspire people or impress them. He is truth itself, and every word he spoke was absolutely reality. When he said we would do greater works, he meant it. The possibility of greater works takes us to the works that Jesus performed during his public ministry. They were mind-boggling. He banished diseases, he cast out demons, he raised corpses to life, he created wine and fish and bread with a word and a touch, he calmed mighty storms with just a word. How could it be said that in any stretch of imagination that the works of the disciples and our works who belong to his church are greater than Jesus' works? Has this promise ever been fulfilled? Can we point to anything that would help us understand that in some way this is being fulfilled in our generation? And some have said, well, the key here is that you have to understand that the greater works are related to belief. In other words, the reason we don't do these greater works is because we don't believe enough. Is that true? The problem with this is that if our ability to do such works depends on our faith, then we would have to have greater faith in Jesus. And Jesus didn't say, he who believes in me with sufficient faith, or he who believes in me with all his heart, or he who believes in me intensely with great sincerity shall do greater works. He just simply said, he who believes in me will do greater works. But that makes no sense. Greater works, greater miracles than he performed? I mean, what could that mean? In John 2, at the wedding feast in Cana, Jesus converted the simple molecular structure of water into the far more complex molecular structure of wine. Can we do that? In John 4, by a word uttered over 10 miles from the scene, Jesus instantly reversed the decay process and restored to full vigor and activity the cellular structure destroyed by a mortal illness. Can we do that? In John 6, 1 through 14, Jesus took 5 loaves and 2 fish and created out of them enough bread and meat to feed 5,000 hungry men and their families. Can I do that? Can you do that? In John 6, Jesus created an anti-gravitational force of unknown nature that enabled him to walk along the surface of the stormy sea. You ready for that one? In John 11, Jesus stood at the mouth of an opened grave and called through the veil of death to his friend Lazarus. Not only was Lazarus dead, his limbs, his eyes, his brain, and internal organ were already in a state of decay. The man had been dead for 4 days, and putrefaction was well underway. And yet, at the captive and creative word of Jesus, all the cells and functions of that body were instantly restructured, and the departed spirit was summoned again to the body. Lazarus lived and spoke and thought and remembered. Awesome. What could possibly qualify as a greater work than that? Great works, marvelous miracles beyond all question. And think about it. Every one of these acts was only superficial and temporary. I mean, I'm not discounting what Jesus did. Certainly would never do that. But I'm simply making the point that no one was permanently helped by these miracles. None of men's deepest needs were met by these works of power. Yet, he created food for a single meal, but the people got hungry the next day. He stilled the raging sea, but only until the next storm. He healed bodily ailments, but every person he healed eventually died anyway. I don't know what you think about Lazarus, but I really feel bad for him. He had to die twice. Yet the author of life called him back, and he stepped once again into the lesser light of the sun. Now I want to ask you a question. Can we do something greater than that? The possibility of greater works. But the promise is that Jesus tied his promise of greater works to the coming of the Holy Spirit. And this is what we can't miss. In John 14:12, Jesus said, "And greater works than these he will do." And what reason does he give? Here's the key. "Because I go to my Father." This is a common phrase and a common teaching. John 7:39 says, "But this he spoke concerning the Spirit, whom those believing in him would receive, for the Holy Spirit was not yet given, because Jesus was not yet glorified." John 16:7, Jesus said, "Nevertheless, I tell you the truth, it is to your advantage that I go away, for if I do not go away, the Holy Spirit," or the Helper, "will not come to you, but if I depart, I will send him to you." These greater works that Jesus promised us are dependent upon Jesus physically leaving this world and going back to heaven. Those things could not happen, he said, until he went to his Father and sent the Holy Spirit to take his place. After Jesus had spoken these words to his disciples, he went to the garden that night, where he was captured, taken to trial, brutally crucified. He rose from the grave on the first day of the week and appeared to the believers over a period of 40 days. He then ascended back to his Father, and 10 days after he returned to heaven, the Holy Spirit was poured out at Pentecost, and the third person of the Trinity came upon everyone who believed. And Peter and the other disciples stood in front of the very mob and the very rulers who had crucified Jesus and proclaimed the resurrection and the offer of salvation, and 3,000 people got saved in that service. And someone has said that more people believed on the day of Pentecost than had believed in the entire 3.5 years Jesus walked on this earth. And I believe that is true. Amazing as our Lord's words are in John 14:12, it is literally true that a believer today may accomplish greater works on earth than our Lord himself accomplished. And I'm going to suggest to you three ways that that is true. It is not in any way a disrespect to Jesus. It's the word of Jesus to us himself. First of all, we have a greater message today. The great works Jesus did while on this earth dealt with the material. The greater works that he promised deal with the spiritual. In Luke 10:17, the disciples had returned from their first preaching mission. And the Bible says, "And the 70 returned with joy, saying, 'Lord, even the demons are subject to us in your name.'" And they were thrilled that they had been able to cast out demons. But Jesus corrected them. He said, "Behold, I give thee the authority to trample on serpents and scorpions and over all the power of the enemy, and nothing shall by any means hurt you. Nevertheless, do not rejoice in this, that the spirits are subject to you, but rather rejoice because your names are written in heaven." Did you hear what Jesus said? They had been cheering and laughing and high-fiving each other because they had been able to throw out some evil spirits. And Jesus said, "That's okay, but don't get all excited about that. What you really need to get excited about is that your names are written down in heaven." What was Jesus saying? The spiritual is far more important than the material. The eternal is infinitely more important than the temporal. You and I have difficulty understanding that. One of the reasons we do not have greater works going on in our lives is because we do not understand the priority of the spiritual over the material. We have a much greater message because conversion is the greatest miracle we could ever be associated with. A friend of mine told me about a group of short-term missionaries who held evangelistic meetings in Africa. And during these meetings, the believers reported a blind man miraculously received his sight. When the believers came back to report to the sending churches, that was just about all they could talk about. A man's sight restored. What a miracle. Yet during those same meetings, many embraced Jesus as Savior and found eternal salvation. Many stepped out of spiritual blindness into the light of God's kingdom. But that news seemed to receive second billing to the miracle. If we could only view these things as God does, if we could just see them through God's eyes, the message of reconciliation meets the basic needs of every man and woman, every boy and girl, and it meets those needs permanently and never has to be repeated. In miracles, only God's power and goodness are revealed, but in conversion, God's grace is revealed, something that causes even the angels to look over the bowels of heaven and wonder. The message of the saving grace of God, men and women, is the greater message because it is the message that extended to the Gentiles and rolled outward across the world like a mighty tsunami wave. The death, burial, and resurrection of Jesus Christ have given to us in this generation the greatest message that has ever been communicated to any.

the dusty paths of Israel were localized in scope. If you were up on a space flight and could look down on the great curve of the Earth, and if the shuttle was in the right orbital position and weather permitted, you would strain your eyes and see a little strip of land at the edge of a great continental shelf. That little strip of land is Israel. Believe it or not, it is the size of New Jersey, the whole nation. During his lifetime, the Son of God was confined in his influence to a comparatively small section of that slice of Middle East. Do you know Jesus never left Israel? His whole ministry was in Israel. And if you've ever been to Israel, you know it's not a very big place. It's like a postage stamp. That's where Jesus was. He spent his whole time in that little postage stamp nation. At that time, the whole world was Israel. And yet in just a little more than 300 years, Christianity closed all the temples in heathen Roman Empire and numbered its converts by the millions as the gospel spread beyond the borders of Israel and began to fill the world. And today there are billions of people who claim Christ as their Savior. And the ministry isn't confined to Israel. It's exploded across the nation. I just spent 3 days with people who've helped us take that message to these nations. And I told them, and I say this humbly, I believe, I now speak 19 different languages. I only know English, but I speak 19 different languages. Because through AI, they take my voice. It's my voice. And they put it into the language of other nations. They coordinate my lips with the words. And I'm telling you people, if you would see it, you would think David Jeremiah is speaking in Chinese. And I'm not. But the message is being preached in all these places, and they're just getting started. I'm going to have more languages next time I talk to you about this, because we're working on it really hard. What I'm saying is, we carry the ministry of the gospel to the ends of the earth. Jesus didn't do that. Jesus ministered in Israel. He never left Israel. But he empowered his disciples to go into all the world and preach the gospel. And he has told us that's our responsibility, each of us, to find a way to leverage the gospel for the whole world. And that's why we have radio and why we have television. And that's why we do social media and why we write books, is because we're trying to reach as many people as we can with the gospel. That's what Jesus has empowered us to do. These are the greater works he's given us to do because he went to the Father. And isn't it interesting? He went to the Father and put his DNA in every single Christian who's still on this earth. His DNA is the Holy Spirit. Isn't that something? While he was in Israel, he was confined in his own body. When he went to heaven, he said, I'm going to give you all the Holy Spirit. And the Holy Spirit came on the day of Pentecost. And now every single person who believes in Jesus Christ has the Holy Spirit living in them. And they can carry the message of Christ wherever they go. I pray a prayer sometimes when I get up in the morning. Lord Jesus, help me to take the influence of Christ wherever I go today. And all of us can do that. And when we do that, we're doing the greater works that Jesus said we would do, because we're going where he did not go, but he sent us as his representatives. Today, our words are carried across the entire globe. I do not preach in a small corner of Israel. When I preach, I speak in a large city. But even more amazing is how, through the blessing of modern technology, these messages are recorded and shared around the world instantly, continuously, almost endlessly, through many different channels. When we did the campaign on the Great Disappearance on the Rapture, you remember that book a couple of books ago? After it was all over, some of the staff people came to me and said, we have calculated this, and these are actual numbers. The campaign for the Great Disappearance touched 300 million people around the world. How can you do that? Because Jesus said, greater works will you do than I did, because I'm going to the Father and I'm sending the Holy Spirit, and he will help you do these works. I remember when television first appeared, and I know some of you remember that too, because you're older than I am. But, you know, I don't know if you remember this. When that first happened, those of us who were conservative Christians, we weren't sure that was a good thing. I know my dad wasn't sure it was a good thing. We didn't get a television for a long time after it became available. And when we did, my father used to sit on the bench, and every time a commercial came on, he'd go and shut the thing down. He was afraid it'd be a beer commercial or a cigarette commercial. I mean, that was his exercise for the night. Sit on the couch, go turn it off, sit on the couch. There were no remotes back then, remember? And I remember hearing people preach about television being the result of the prince of the power of the air, that it was satanic and it was no use and you didn't want to do television. And of course, it was like anything else. It is whatever you use it to be. And we finally

0: got over that and realized that while it was a tool that could hurt people, it was a wonderful tool that could help people. And we began to do television ministry, and God uses that. And we use every form of communication, television, radio, print, podcasts, social media, live streams, apps, whatever comes next, we use it to proclaim the gospel. And this will surprise you. We're even on TikTok. And I say the farther the better, the faster the better, the sooner the better, until Jesus comes back. What Jesus was saying to his disciples was this: while I was on this earth, I was localized. I could only touch individual men and women in my travels and speak to a few local audiences. But believe me, after I am gone and the Holy Spirit comes to fill my disciples, my ministry will be as far spread as Christians are. So wherever there is a Christian, there is Christ. And wherever there's a believer, there's ministry. We have a greater message. We have a greater ministry. And then one more thing. We have greater miracles. I can almost hear some of you say, okay, I've been with you so far, Pastor, but now the miracle thing, I'm not into that. How could there be greater miracles than the one we've heard you talk about already? So let me suggest to you that the Lord Jesus, while he was on this earth, never saw a conversion like that of Saul of Tarsus. He never saw a revival like the great awakenings that have shaken our world. The miracle of conversion is indeed a grade A miracle. It is the greatest miracle there is. Do you believe that? Just think about what happens when someone comes to Christ. A person who once lived closed from God, self-centered and without direction, becomes alive to God. The one who was spiritually dead is now filled with joy and peace through the power of the Holy Spirit. A life that was once in chaos now has order and meaning and purpose. He's born again, a miracle of grace and a living testimony to the God who creates and saves. Wow. That's what happens when a person receives Jesus. That's what happened to you when you said yes to him. You were a closed system and you became an open system. You were chaos and now you are a new creation. The longer God gives me the opportunity to preach and teach, the more overwhelmed and amazed I am that he does what he does through the salvation of souls. By his grace, he works in human hearts in ways you and I can never comprehend. Sometimes we hear the stories and we say, how in the world could that have happened? He can take a person who is going totally the wrong direction and in a moment of time through an encounter with Jesus Christ, radically change that person and set him on a road to happiness in his heart. Jesus Christ is the only one who can do that. And that is the miracle he's called us to participate in. We spread throughout our neighborhoods, our nation, and our world as ambassadors of the gospel of Jesus Christ. And wherever that gospel is preached, wherever someone comes to Christ, the greatest miracle that ever happens on the earth is happening in the life of that person. They are changed for eternity. And I tell you again what Billy Graham said, they will live as long as God. Amen. The power behind the greater works is also expressed in this passage. How do we go about the greater works? If you read this passage of Scripture, you won't have any doubt about it. John 14 says, most assuredly I say to you, he who believes in me, the works that I do, he will do also. And greater works than these he will do, because I go to my Father. And whatever you ask in my name, that I will do, that the Father may be glorified in the Son. If you ask anything in my name, I will do it. The greater works are accomplished through prayer. I never go anywhere that people don't come up and say to me, Dr. Jeremiah, we pray for you every day. You have no idea the power that is in that. We wouldn't be where we are doing what we're doing, touching the people we touch, if people didn't pray. And the Lord has honored these prayers, and I believe with all my heart that the secret to all that God has done and all that he's going to do is found in the power of prayer. And I promise you, when we pray, our dreams will be greater than our memories. It is exciting to me to understand what begins to happen as we pray. Take another look at that verse. Jesus said, and whatever you ask in my name, that I will do. If you ask anything in his name, he will do it. That's no small distinction. I mean, sometimes Christians get weary because we forget. And I want you to read this carefully because we often misread this verse. Listen carefully. We think God wants us to do his work for him. So we pray, Lord, I'm praying to you to help me do this work. But that's not what the verse says. Listen to what the verse says. And whatever you ask in my name, I will do it. God doesn't want us to do it. He wants to do it through us. If we keep trying to do it ourselves, we're going to get worn out. We're going to get really tired, really weary. We aren't capable of doing God's work, but God wants to do his work through us. And he says, if you ask anything in my name, it doesn't say you will be able to do it. He says, if you ask anything in my name, watch out, I'll do it. I'll do it through you. I'll do it for you. I'll do it by you. I remember hearing about a preacher some years ago who said he could build a great church if there was no God. I'm not sure that's a compliment. Sometimes we do commendable, praiseworthy things in the energy of our flesh. But when God begins to do the work through us, it is an entirely different proposition altogether. Incredible things begin to happen, things we never dreamed would happen. We've had some things like that happen to us in the last few days, things we could never have dreamed would be possible. So I tell you, the possibility of greater works and the promise of it and the power behind it, the priority of the greater works. A long time ago, a pastor of the Moody Church in Chicago made this statement. He said, never undertake more Christian work than can be covered in continual prayer. Good counsel, and I have a feeling that many of us are over our limit. I have a feeling that many churches are well over their limit. Oh, how we need to grasp the priority of prayer. I have no idea what is going to happen in and through this ministry because I'm not going to do it. God's going to do it through me. As we pray, God will show us what he's doing, and we'll get under the spout. There's a wonderful truth that you live your life by. Find out what God is doing and get in on it. Find out where God is blessing and be a part of it. You don't have to look very far. You can figure that out yourself. The reason I'm excited about it is because I know God's vision for you and for me, for my family and your family, for my city and your city is greater than our own individuals could ever be. When I started out to do what I'm doing, I was preaching in a little church in Thurston, Ohio as a young college man. 35 people showed up every Sunday religiously. It reminded me as I look back over my life and over the years what God has done, how he has taken the little things you do and you do them faithfully, and pretty soon those little things become other things and you do those faithfully and then other things happen. That's the story of ministry. You don't just show up one day and all of a sudden you have the immeasurable blessing of God. You trust God for every day to do what you know he wants you to do, and sometimes it's an incidental thing. But listen to God. He will tell you, I know that for a fact, if you ask God to direct you and lead you, he will do it. You may not like what he tells you to do, but he will do it. And you can count on it. And so often in the past, I've concentrated on this goal and that goal. And I'm really into goals and objectives and plans. But I believe that people should not concentrate as much as they do on the goal, but more on the power. God will help you do this. So what I want to leave with you today as we close our minds around this passage is this. Let's don't short circuit what God wants to do in our life. You know, God would do much more in the lives of his people except for unbelief. The one thing that keeps God from doing his work, God won't bless unbelief. If we don't believe God will do it, he won't do it. If you trust him to do it, you better be ready because the surprise is about to come. We have to put our feet in the water before God calls the water back. We have to take the first step. We can't just wait. Let's see what God does, and if he does something, maybe I'll be a part of it. No, you have to be bold in your faith, and you have to pray this prayer. Lord, help me today to do the greater works that you talked about in John 14. Show me some people who need Jesus, and let me help them come to Jesus. Some people who might come to church and hear about Christ and become Christians. Some children who need to go to Sunday school, but they need somebody to take them. All of these things that God puts in our hearts to do, you know what I'm talking about. It's different for every one of us. God has a unique plan for your life and for mine. I have no idea what is going on in your life, but he wants to work through his Spirit and help you do the greater works. You're not going to find a framed copy of it hanging on the wall in some office. God is going to do it in his own way, in startling, unexpected ways, as we trust him, and you will probably be surprised when it happens. Someone once told me, if it makes sense, it's probably not from God. If it's logical, probably God didn't tell you to. If you're always doing the logical things, God's probably not in the equation. Say, God, help me to do something outside of the box for you. Help me to leverage what you've equipped me to do for the kingdom and for the glory of Christ. And when we do that, we will see revival. We will see salvation. We will see the blessing of God. Nothing that is ever needed will be in lack, but we will have all that God promised for us. That is my prayer for us as we reach out across the world. I remind you of a very special statement that's a part of our DNA. Here it is. The light that shines the farthest has to shine the brightest at home. If we're going to reach the world, it starts with us. We have to be the bright light here first. before we can touch the world. And we are that by the grace of God. I think about our candlelighting ceremony that we have every year on Christmas Eve, and it's such a testimony to what happens with one light coming down the center aisle, and then little by little, all the lights being lit until the room is filled with the glory of light. And we sing that little song, "This Little Light of Mine, I'm going to let it shine." Hide it under a bushel? No, I'm going to let it shine. Men and women, that's what God has called us to do. Let's ask God to help us shine like we never have, holding our lights up high, making a difference in people's lives around us for the glory of Christ and for the salvation of many. And God bless us as we do it. And all God's people said, amen.
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2: We'll have more great stuff about the work of the Spirit throughout the week right here on Rema on Turning Point. If you ever want to know when things are going to play as far as the teaching, jump online to rema.co.nz. Coming up not too far away, we've got the sports report. We'll sort of round up how the sport has gone this weekend. There's been some highs, there's been some lows, especially for those from Waikato. Right now, though, don't worry, you won't be broken forever. It's a great song to encourage all the Waikato supporters from Matthews.

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I know you're weak.

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0: Yes, it is time for us to jump right into the sports and look at how the sports have rolled out this weekend. The Sports Report. And I'm not sure what to say about the Super Rugby final in Wellington on Saturday night, but let's just say the Capital put on a show that the Waikato Chiefs are not going to forget anytime soon. It's another case of having a great season but not being able to win that only game that matters. While the Hurricanes scored 60 points and only let 5 be scored against them, it was a drubbing by everyone's definition. And in fact, it was the biggest ever win in a Super Rugby decider, besting the Bulls 61-17 win over the Chiefs in 2009, another record they won't be wanting to relive. The big question coming out of this will be, how will this one-sided victory affect the All Blacks squad naming that is happening on Monday? I mean, you'd have to think that Ruben Love gave McKenzie a masterclass and cemented his place as the AB number 10. Who knows, though, eh? Stranger things have happened, and you never really know until the players' names are broadcast. They'll probably both be in the squad, but, you know, who knows who will get in the team on the day. Anyway, that's all happening tomorrow at midday, so we'll look forward to that. Chance Nicol Klokstad bagged 4 tries in the Warriors' win over the Cowboys tonight in one New Zealand stadium in Christchurch, the final score being 38-20 in a great match. One sort of quite important injury, though, to a Kiwi player forward who is one of our major forwards and has got a pec injury of some sort. Hopefully it won't put him out for too long. In the ANZ Premiership, Southern Steel and Mainland Tactics title defence, they beat them to book the ANZ Premiership Grand Final berth. So the Steel are going to head to Auckland to face the Northern Mystics next Saturday for the Grand Final. Then, with the final day to play in the second cricket test between Black Caps and England, Jamieson worked some bowling magic to put New Zealand in a great winning chance, with England sitting on 182 for 5, needing another 281 runs and 99 overs with very few wickets in hand. It is going to be a big ask, but we've seen some amazing comebacks. Earlier on this weekend, the White Ferns managed to hold out and win against Ireland to record their first win in the T20 World Cup and keeping them in the hunt for a semi-final berth. After a solid weekend of podiums, Kiwi racer Matty Payne has decimated the points difference between him and championship leader Feeney, which now stands at only 25 points. However, great outcomes for him and his teammate Kai Allen have seen the Penrite racing team take the lead in the team's championship, pulling ahead by 29 points. Bring on Townsville! Meanwhile, in the US, SVG in the NASCAR has taken pole position and will start tomorrow morning's race from the front. It's a road race, and these are the ones he dominates, so tomorrow could be a great day. Also, because there's 2 Kiwis starting in the top 10 for the IndyCars race tomorrow as well. So bring it on. There you go. That's your sport. Should we get back to the music? Great idea.
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2: There is a French saying, bloom where you are planted with grace. 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And as the plant grows, I watch over it and train it and tend to its needs so it can perform its best and provide a bountiful harvest. 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When he has called you to do something, it's not by accident, and he definitely didn't think, you'll do. 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

0: Hi, Luke Weston here, the CEO of Rima Media. I just wanted to take a moment to say a huge thank you to everyone who gave during Rima's cut-through appeal. Because of your generosity, Rima can keep cutting through the noise of culture with the hope of the gospel. And every day, we're hearing stories of lives being impacted by Jesus. You may have heard that we didn't quite reach the full goal during the appeal, but here's the good news. We now have under $150,000 to go, and people are still giving so generously. If you didn't get the chance to donate during the Rima appeal, it's not too late. Thank you again for standing with us.
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It's Kane with Living Water here on Rema. Johnny Clist with you. Thank you so much for hanging out. I tell you what, some really good stuff happening after 11. We wind down our day with an hour of worship. It's called Worship Nation. If you're new to the place, it's good. It's great, in fact. And you can do it for an hour, starting in about 7 minutes' time. Oh, we will update news, sport, and weather first, though. But first, here's We Are Messengers with 1,000 times. 1,000 times I told you, tidy your room. Is that what this song's about? I don't think so. Anyway, let's get into it.

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2: In this update, outrage over a police plan aimed at reducing officers' ED mental health handovers from 60 minutes to 15. Air 2 unions urging Health New Zealand to block the fourth phase of changes to mental health-related call-outs. Air 2's Finn O'Dwyer Cunliffe says it shifts the risk onto workers not trained to manage it. He says there have to be safety assessments before it's approved.
3: Being called upon to deal with highly distressed patients is entirely inappropriate and really a nightmare waiting to happen.
2: The government's being urged to fix the system around medical advance directives 10 months after it was told the current system has significant gaps. Advance directives such as do not resuscitate or refusal of blood transfusions are legal documents people can use to ensure medical care matches their needs. Campaigner Louise Duffy says a select committee agreed last August that the system needs urgent fixes. Ms. Duffy says the current system does not do its job.
4: There's a database for directives, but only in part of the South Island, so advice is to keep them on your fridge.
2: Our first elected female Prime Minister wants to see simple bipartisan policies to address our country's long-term challenges. A new book by Professor Emeritus Peter Davis compiles arguments from more than 20 of the country's leading thinkers about concerns for our future. It comes as nearly one in five households cut back on essentials to afford their power bill. Book contributor Helen Clark says governments could tackle these problems with a different approach.
5: Very few of the proposals involve any more spending or any more tax. They focus on institutions, on long-term policy thinking.
2: The Department of Conservation is ramping up measures to cull deer in the Ruahine Ranges in Hawke's Bay as numbers rise. The deer are wiping out plants, putting pressure on forest recovery in the park. Recreational and community-organised hunting has culled about 950 deer, but the Department of Conservation Wild Animals Manager Mike Perry says that is still not enough.
6: What we've done over the last several years is worked with the community to develop a collaborative deer management plan and put some actions on the ground in place to start addressing the issue in parts that need it.
2: On to sport now. The second berth in the national netball final has been claimed.
7: The Southern Steel celebrates in front of a raucous home Invercargill crowd. They are heading to the ANZ Premiership Grand Final.
2: The Steel have eliminated the defending champion Mainland Tactics with a 60-54 win. The Steel now head north to play the Mystics in the Decider in Auckland next Saturday. A superb evening for New Zealand outside backs in the NRL. Charles Nickel Clockstars claimed four of the Warriors' seven tries in their 38-20 win over the Cowboys in Christchurch. In Melbourne, the Storm overturned a 16-0 deficit to beat the Raiders 42-20, thanks in part to a Will Warbrick hat-trick on the wing. New Zealand driver Matt Paynes held his qualifying position for a second place in the final supercars race of the weekend in Darwin. Met Service weather for Northland and Auckland, cloudy with a few showers overnight and in the morning. From Waikato to Tomaranui and Taupo, along with Coromandel and Bay of Plenty, mostly fine, but a few showers tonight and overnight. Gisborne and Hawke's Bay, showers spreading north tonight and overnight and becoming isolated tomorrow afternoon. From Taranaki and Taihape to Wellington, along with Wairarapa, showers, some possibly heavy, with hail around Kapiti, Wellington and Wairarapa tonight, showers clearing early tomorrow morning. Marlborough, Nelson, Buller and Canterbury, fine apart from showers across Nelson and northern Marlborough, clearing tonight. Grey and Westland, fine. Fiordland, Otago and Southland, fine apart from showers along the south coast, Stewart Island and Fiordland. Chatham Islands, cloudy with showers in the morning. That's your news, sport and weather. I'm Joe Gilfillan.
8: From the Bible. 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
9: 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Verse 28. You're with Rima, John Inglis with you. Time for us to get into an hour of worship to wind down your Sunday, wind down your weekend, and help get you in the right frame of mind for a busy old week. Going to kick it off with a local song. This is Fraser Evan with Hope on Rima.

Great songs like that one. Let's get into the Word of God and share from Revelation chapter 4, verses 8 to 11. Holy is the Lord Almighty. Each of the four living creatures had six wings and were covering their eyes all around, even under its wings. Day and night they never stopped saying, "Holy, holy, holy is the Lord God Almighty, who was and is to come." Whenever the living creatures give glory, honor, and thanks to him who sits on the throne and who lives forever and ever and ever, the 24 elders would fall down before them and before him who would sit on the throne, and they would worship him who lives forever and ever. They would lay their crowns before the throne and say, "You are worthy, our Lord and God, to receive glory and honor and power, for you created all things, and by your will they were created and have their being." Let's get back into the songs and sing our praise to God.

It's Passion with Even So Come, a great track featuring Christian Stanfill here. Coming up very shortly, we're going to get into the word for today, and today's topic is about being a father. So do stick around for that. That's coming up after the song from Matt Redman, Nothing But the Blood. It's Worship Nation on Rema.

0: for today with Rima.
1: He will turn the hearts of the fathers to the children. Malachi chapter 4 and verse 6. In 1985, Tim Burke saw his boyhood dream come true when the Montreal Expos baseball team took him on as a pitcher. After 4 years in the minor leagues, he was given a chance to play in the big leagues, and he quickly proved his worth by setting a record for the most relief appearances by any rookie pitcher. Along the way, Tim and his wife Christine adopted 4 children who needed additional support. 2 daughters from South Korea, a son from Guatemala, and another son from Vietnam. All the children were born with very serious illnesses or physical defects, and neither Tim nor Christine was prepared for the tremendous demands such a family would bring. And with the grueling schedule of Major League Baseball demands, Tim was seldom around to help. After searching his soul and deciding on his life's true priorities, Tim did something that amazed everyone. He gave up his dream career in Major League Baseball. When reporters asked him to explain this unbelievable decision, he simply said, "Baseball is going to do just fine without me, but I'm the only father my children have." Heroes are in short supply these days, and Tim Burke is one of them. Dad, you can be another one. You will never regret a moment of the love, time, and effort you invest in your children. So be a father. And if you don't have children, pray for fathers you know.
0: The Word for Today with Rima. 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

You're with Rima. John Eccles with you. Time for us to get into another great devotion based on the book of Psalms. And we're sort of working our way from Psalm 65 for the choir director, a Psalm of David, a song. In Hebrew, shir, song, is one of the things that describes music. Scripture does not have a word for music in general, but it refers to specific kinds of music or instruments. The English word music derives from the Greek idea of the muse, the spirit thought to inspire poets and musicians. The biblical equivalent of this would be the phenomenon of prophecy. The Hebrew prophets heard from the Lord and then spoke his words. So it's not surprising that the Lord gave his people music as a way of approaching his mystery and expressing the joy of his presence. Some truths ordinary speech cannot fully convey. Words touch us through our conscious thought, but music touches us on a deeper, intuitive level. We can't explain the effect on us, but we know it's real and it grips our emotions. In the worship of Israel, vocal and instrumental music served as the sacrifice of praise, an offering of song to accompany the offering of sacrifice. The early Christians also worshipped through music, singing psalms, hymns, and spiritual songs, as referenced in Ephesians 5:19. Revelation records a future time of praise, of the highest praise, in fact, where a pageant of song began by four living beings widened to include the praise of every creature. That's from Revelation 5, 8 to 14. We join that widening circle of praise today, singing with adoration the things that words alone cannot truly contain. Sounds good, doesn't it? Let's continue to bring a praise offering right here on Rema.

Megan Woods with I Believe You, some beautiful music here on Rema. It is Worship Nation, and we've still got a couple more songs that we'll take you through to midnight as we wind down our weekend and get ready for a new week. If you're still wide awake, just don't forget, or you're working through the night, don't forget we've got great teaching kicking off after midnight. We've got a classic Derek Prince and also Tark Barner with Running With Fire. So make sure you join us for that after midnight. And there's lots of other great teaching throughout the night as well. And if you ever want to know what's playing, when it's playing, jump online to rema.co.nz. In the meantime, God bless you. Have a wonderful, restful night, and I will catch you next weekend. In the meantime, this is Bethany Dillon with Holy Is the Lord.

0: keeping you in the know. This is Rima News.
1: In this update, ACC has recorded a four-year high for burn-related injuries, with recovery costs reaching a five-year peak. The organisation says more than 20,000 burn-related injury claims were accepted last year, costing more than $40 million to help people recover. More than 2,500 children aged 4 years or younger sustain burn injuries, the most for any age group. ACC injury prevention leader James Whittaker says it is disappointing since most injuries are preventable.
2: Think of injuries you have experienced, and you can probably identify some things that could have been done differently to prevent it.
1: Food manufacturers may need to replace their equipment more often to prevent metal getting into products. New Zealand Food Safety's confirmed its largest recall took 27 products off shelves last year after metal fragments ended up in peanut ingredients. The shards were from a worn sieve which broke off into the food in a factory in Brazil. New Zealand Food Safety Deputy Director General Vincent Arbuckle says equipment needs to be up to scratch.
3: Usually most organisations have good preventative maintenance programs, but something happened and failed in this company in Brazil.
1: A 28-year-old man's due in court today following a grievous assault in East Auckland on Saturday night. Emergency services were called to Panmure around 6:30. One person remains in hospital in a serious condition. Police say the two men knew each other. And police have narrowed down where a missing Christchurch woman could be nearly a week after she disappeared. They believe 69-year-old Adele was last seen in Burwood on Monday night. They're asking locals to check their backyards, sheds, sleepouts, or anywhere a person could seek shelter. Libraries are playing a special role in many New Zealand communities. Almost 3 out of 4 respondents to a public libraries survey said they have feelings of community and belonging when in their local library. Many associate their library with happiness and well-being. Public Libraries Chair Tiffany Rawlings says their role in fostering a good environment is not surprising.
4: Libraries have a huge impact in people's lives on that. We're just places of where the community can come together and utilize the space.
1: In sport, the Black Caps have gone about their work swiftly on the final day of the second cricket test to beat England by 253 runs and level the series at 1-all. It took less than an hour for New Zealand to take the remaining 5 wickets as Matt Henry finished on 6-29 in the innings, claiming an 11-wicket haul. The Mystics have their challenger for Netball's ANZ Premiership Grand Final. They'll play the Southern Steel, who beat the defending champion Tactics by 6 goals in the elimination final in Invercargill. The Black Sticks women have been beaten 2-0 by India in the final of Hockey's Nations Cup in Auckland. Matt Payne's held his qualifying position for a second-place finish in the final supercars race of the weekend in Darwin. 2 Met Service weather till midnight today, Monday. Northland, Auckland and Coromandel Peninsula, a few showers this morning, then mainly fine. Showers returning to Auckland and Coromandel in the evening. From Waikato to Whanganui, along with Bay of Plenty and the central high country, morning cloud or fog patches, then fine. However, some evening cloud across Waikato and Bay of Plenty. Gisborne and Hawke's Bay, mostly cloudy, showers becoming isolated from this afternoon. Hauteferrawa, Kapiti Coast, Wellington and Wairarapa, remaining showers clearing early this morning and then fine. Clutha, Southland and Fiordland, partly cloudy with coastal showers for Southland and Clutha till this afternoon, showers persisting for Fiordland and Stewart Island. Everywhere else in the South Island, morning cloud or fog, otherwise fine with a frosty start, but cloud in Grey and Westland in the evening. Chatham Islands, partly cloudy with showers through the morning. That's your news, sport and weather. I'm Joe Gilfillan.
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8: Now, how many of you familiar with the term ghosted? 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It's like you weren't talking to them at all. They just go into the never-never land. Ghosted. I don't know how many times I've heard, where is God? How do I seek him when it feels like he's ghosted me?
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9: Today with Jeff Vines, pastor, apologist, and Bible teacher. Hi and welcome. Thanks for joining us on Today with Jeff Bynes. We're starting a series called Ghosted. This modern social media term, ghosted, means when communication is suddenly gone. In this episode, Pastor Jeff is talking about the times we feel ghosted by God and he's suddenly distant. Let's get into it now. Here's Pastor Jeff to begin today's message.

This weekend, we start a new series, and I want you to turn in your Bible or your device to Exodus chapter 16, and I'm really excited about this series because I think it's been a long time coming. I don't know if you saw this headline, but a few weeks ago, this headline caught my attention. It said, Turkish man joins his own search party. I read the story. The guy's name was Bihan Mutlu, and he had been drinking with some friends on a Tuesday night, and obviously he had a little too much to drink. So he wandered outside the pub into the wooded area next to, adjacent to the pub. And when he didn't come home that night, his wife phoned the authorities and they formed a search party. And Mr. Mutlu was staggering around in the woods because, again, he had too much to drink. And he stumbled upon his own search party. And he thought to himself, we hear in the article that, you know, I'm not doing anything else. I'll join these guys and help them find whoever's missing. And hours later into the search party, they start shouting his name and he realized that they're looking for me. And he looked and he turned to them and he said, wait a minute, I'm not lost. Here I am. You people are the ones who are lost. And I don't know. Could you imagine that? Hey, let's help. I'm going to help you find this guy. Oh, it's me. Now, how many of you are familiar with the term ghosted? Okay. Social media has its own language, and I'm not very fluent, but I do know what this word means. Ghosted refers to the time when you're communicating with someone on social media, and then they just disappear. It's like you weren't talking to them at all. They just go into the nebulous, the never-never land, ghosted. Now, Mrs. Mutlu had not heard from her husband for quite some time, so she sent out a search party. But here's the question. How do you send out a search party for God? I don't know how many times I've heard, where is God? The world has gone mad. Where is God? Has he gone for a walk in the cosmos? You know, has he disengaged from humanity, disassociated himself from us? Now, what I want to show you in the series, did you know that God knew there would be times where you and I would ask that same question? And so he provides a primary narrative. This is probably the most important narrative in the Old Testament. And in the narrative, he deliberately takes people that he loves, his people, into the wilderness, knowing that they're going to feel ghosted. And do you know what those people discover? They discover that God speaks loudest when he seems most silent. That when you feel your exile from God, it means that God's about to do his best work. That you're on the cusp of seeing and knowing and experiencing God in a way that you had not previously known. And we learn these two things. In the wilderness, that's when you learn who God really is, and more importantly, who you really are. And this cannot be overstated because it's times in the wilderness where God prepares you to live in the promised land. So God makes a deliberate move to lead people he loves into the wilderness. Let me pick up the story. I'm in verse 1. The whole Israelite community set out from Elim and came to the desert of Sin, which is between Elim and Sinai, on the 15th day of the second month after they had come out of Egypt. So they're only a month and a half removed from the Red Sea miracle. Okay, it's only been 6 weeks. In the desert, the whole community grumbled against Moses and Aaron. The Israelites said to them, if only we had died by the Lord's hand in Egypt. There we sat around pots of meat and ate all the food we wanted, but you've brought us out into this desert to starve this entire assembly to death. Now, what is happening here just quickly? Because this is a far cry from chapter 14 where they're singing and dancing because God rescued them out of bondage and slavery in Egypt. They've experienced the Red Sea miracle. And now here we are 6 weeks later, and they're talking to God as if to say, why didn't you just kill us there rather than bring us out in the desert to kill us? Let's keep going. Lord said to Moses, I've heard the grumbling of the Israelites. Tell them at twilight you're going to eat meat, and in the morning you'll be filled with bread. Then you will know that I am the Lord your God. Now, I would have thought they would have known he's the Lord their God at the Red Sea miracle. But now he says, when I feed you, then you'll know. That evening, quail came and covered the camp, and in the morning there was a layer of dew around the camp. When the dew was gone, thin flakes like frost on the ground appeared on the desert floor. Now, you know what that is, right? It's, what is it? And manna means, what is it? Okay. I'm not sure what it is, but it sure tastes good. Everyone had gathered just as much as they needed, and Moses said to them, let no one leave any of it till morning, but they did not listen to Moses. Some left part of it till the morning, and it bred worms and stank. I've been waiting to do this series for a long time just so I could say the word stank.
And Moses was angry with them. 6 days you shall gather it, but on the seventh day, which is the Sabbath, there will be none. Now I'm skipping down to verse 27. On the seventh day, some of the people went out together, but they found none. And the Lord said to Moses, how long will you refuse to keep my commandments and obey my laws? Verse 29, see, the Lord has given you the Sabbath. Therefore, on the sixth day, he gives you bread for 2 days. Remain each of you in his place. Let no one go out of his place on the seventh day. Now, just quickly, why would you go out? Why would you disobey God and collect more than you're told? And the only answer is because you don't trust that God's going to provide it again the next day. Why would you go out then on the Sabbath and collect bread or manna when God told you he'd give you enough bread on the sixth day to last 2 days? Why would you go out and still try to collect it? And the only answer is because you don't trust God's provision. So the running cord through this entire series is going to be this, that the wilderness is the place God tests you. He's going to see if you panic or if you trust his provision. Because when you're in the wilderness, if you try to take control, you'll soon discover you can't. That's why it's called the wilderness, the wilderness. It can't be tamed. And you can try to manipulate your circumstances to get out of the wilderness. It's never going to happen. God determines how long you stay. The wilderness is the place where you lose control. There's nothing you can do. You can try to kick and squirm and get out of it, but it's going to last much longer than you thought it would. You lose control. You lose clarity. You're not sure exactly what God's going to do in all of this, and you lose consequence. You're not sure how God's going to work everything together for his good and his glory. When you're in the wilderness, you can't see those things. In fact, even now, I have to remind myself that this nation that I love so much, and I do love this country, as I see the walls crumbling down around us, it's almost as if God is saying to me, Pastor Jeff, where is your ultimate faith, trust, hope, and security? Is it in your government? You think your government can give you everything you need? That can never be. Utopias have come and gone. Kingdoms will come and go. Only Jesus stands forever. So, Pastor Jeff, what is impacting your demeanor? The thing you love most? Is it your nation or this kingdom, the kingdom of God that lasts forever? In whom or what are you placing your faith, hope, trust, and security? Now, this is the first part of the series, but you got to keep these truths in mind. Otherwise, you'll get lost and we'll have to send out a search party for you. Because in the wilderness, God does two things. He tests your trust in him. Will you trust his provision? And two, he will expose your false idols. Those things that you really put your hope and your faith and your trust in. The things you run to when your world's falling apart. You say, okay, Jeff, I got it. I have lost control. I have no idea how to control the situation that we're in right now. I have lost clarity. What on earth is God doing? And I have lost consequence. I can't see how God could use a pandemic like this where there's so much pain, suffering, and disorder somehow for his glory and his kingdom. Now, the temptation when we go into a time like this is we are tempted to ask this question. We start saying, how am I going to survive all this? And can I tell you, that's the wrong question. It's the wrong question. The real question should be this. How do I live with God in the wilderness? How do I draw near him, trust him, relate to him, experience him in the midst of all this chaos? How do I seek him when it feels like he's ghosted me? Now, you're not going to, I mean, this is amazing. I am always amazed that when I come to a text, you know, I've said the Bible's like a beautiful jewel, and depending on what angle it reflects the light, it gives you some new glory, something new to see and to watch. The Bible's like that. Depending on where you are and what point in time and culture, whatever you're going through at the moment in your life, the same passage can reflect different ideas and truths depending on its relevancy to what we're experiencing right now. Can I tell you something? I'm amazed that God led me here, this series at this time, because here's what we learn from the text. The first thing, and write them down, when you're in the wilderness like this, the first thing that God requires is that you recognize your fears. What are you afraid of? You know, the Bible tells us that we're supposed to be people of feasting, not fear. We're supposed to be as carefree as children playing on the playground. Have you ever noticed children playing on the playground? You got no worries. That's supposed to be our lives.
But the reality is, I go back and read the Bible, and it's stressful. Have you read the Bible? I mean, everybody's freaked out. They're all stressed out. And the reason is because God is not delivering his promises on their time schedule. Let me just give you a few examples. Abraham and Sarah, they're afraid that they're not going to take possession of the land and their inheritance, because God promised them, your descendants are going to be as numerous as the stars in the sky and the sand on the seashore. And in this first century, or in the Abrahamic context, man, descendants and land acquisition are everything. If you don't have those things, you're nothing. But if you have them, you're everything. Well, it's been 17 years since God gave them the promise. And I've been reading the Mishnah. The Mishnah is a commentary on the Torah, the first five books of the law in the Old Testament, of which Exodus is a part. Now, stay with me for a moment. Some rabbis believe that Sarah, I don't know of any other word. I came across this word. I don't know how else to describe it in English other than to say this. Some believe that Sarah was a gold digger. And the information that we're given is somewhere along the line, Sarah and Abraham must have had a conversation where they say, you know, God told us he was going to give us a child and we're going to have descendants as numerous as the star in the sky, sand in the sea.

stress and more fear. What about Jacob? Jacob was terrified that he was not going to get the firstborn blessing, the inheritance. He wants the land and the power. So what does he do? He steals from his brother. He deceives his father in his old age. He connives with his enabling mother and even wrestled an angel of the Lord. And he said, I'm not going to let go of you until you give me what I want. Peter feared for his life. He was afraid that someone would identify him as a follower of Jesus. So he lied and denied that he even knew Jesus. And if you think about all the things that Peter had witnessed of Jesus' great provision, and he still couldn't trust him. We are people of fear. We're not supposed to be, but we are. I was flying this past week. I'll get to this in a moment. And you could tell there was this lady, she was just terrified. And to tell you the truth, there's a part of me that understands it, because do you know how many times I've stood on a platform like this on an Easter and delivered a message of faith and trust, but in my mind, these words, yes, but, are going on. Death is defeated. Yes, but death still leaves me behind. My mom and my dad may be with Jesus, but I'm still here and I don't have them. He has conquered the grave. Yes, but this body right here will be buried someday, and I've grown quite attached to it. Everything will become untrue. Yes, but I still live where it's still bad and it's still true. So there's something in us that catalyzes that type of fear because of the fragility of our lives. You know, I've been spending a little bit of time with a couple of families, and recently we were together. And the lady you'll see here on the photo, but she suffered, quite frankly, what is my greatest fear, the loss of a child. I think of all the things that I don't want to have to go through, and it would be the loss of one of my children or grandchildren. But she lost her son when he was 18 years old. He was a diabetic, and in a freak accident when he was surfing, he lost his life. And I looked at her and I said, you know, how do you do that? How do you survive something like that? I mean, I can't think of a more horrific wilderness. And she gave me an answer that you can only give if you have maturity in Christ. And here's what she said. I was able to go through that wilderness because even though everything was not okay, I knew that everything is going to be okay. She's stating what the Apostle Paul told us, that all losses will be swallowed up in victory and everything sad will become untrue. Even though everything's not okay right now, I knew everything was going to be okay. You know, do they still have pep rallies in high schools? You know, where you cancel the last period and the whole school comes together in the gymnasium. They did that in my hometown of Elizabethan, Tennessee. We were called the Elizabethan Cyclones. And when we were playing our crosstown rivals, the Science Hill Hilltoppers, we were very creative. Hack Hyder, the football coach, would make sure that we canceled sixth period and the whole school would come into the gymnasium. We were happy because we didn't have to go to science class. And now we're all in the gymnasium. And the pep rally can best be described as an emotional frenzy. It's where Hack Hyder would get on the stage and he goes, we're going to beat the Hilltoppers. And everyone goes, yeah. We're going to destroy them. Yeah. And then he would say something that to this day I still don't understand. He would say in an attempt to rhyme, 2 bits, 4 bits, 6 bits a dollar. Everyone for the Cyclones, stand up and holler. And we'd all stand up and holler. And we'd say, we're going to kill the Hilltoppers. We're going to destroy them. Okay? They killed us every time we played them. I don't ever remember defeating the Science Hill Hilltoppers, but it didn't stop us from pep rallies. The Christian life is not a pep rally or an emotional frenzy disconnected from reality. It's a reality check. This is a fallen world. Bad things are going to happen, but we will overcome. Define overcome. God will give us a prevailing presence in the wilderness to walk us through whatever it is that we're facing while he does his work in the world. And ultimately, we will have the victory because even though everything is not okay, everything is going to be okay. And that's why the Apostle Paul said in Romans 8, what then shall we say in response to all these things? If God is for us, who can be against us? He who did not spare his own son, but gave him up for us all, how will he not also along with him graciously give us all things? So whatever the

0: reason is that this pandemic is happening, that it appears that our nation is falling apart, it can't be because he doesn't love us. He's already proven that by giving us the most valuable thing he has. Jesus holds the final word. And when everything is not okay, everything's going to be okay. Now, hold on a second, though. That's the attitude you have if your heart's been transformed. What if it's not? In the story of the Exodus, these are some pretty stressed out people, folks. They're freaking out. Do you think people are stressed out right now? Are you stressed out right now? Are you freaking out? Let me give you three characteristics of people who are freaking out. They're right here in the text. First, they're delusional. When you're afraid, you just lose all sense of reality. Exodus chapter 16. If only we had died by the Lord's hand in Egypt. There we sat around pots of meat and ate all the food we wanted, but you've brought us out into the desert to starve this entire assembly to death. What? They didn't have plenty of meat and pots. They were in slavery. They were being starved to death. It was a type of genocide. They had to place Moses in the water in a basket just to escape the Egyptian death squads. What on earth are you talking about? You were being annihilated. When you're afraid, you become irrational, delusional, and you live in pure fantasy. Paralyzing fear, and you're going to become irrational and delusional. Man, if your hope is in this world and you start to lose this world, you're going to be sheer terror. But where the people of God are concerned, when you're afraid, you gravitate toward your real God, the thing you think is going to save you. So some Christians are guilty of thinking their political party is going to save them, of thinking that your money's going to save you or your position's going to save you. And God says to his people, I'm the only God who truly delivers. And before you and I can live together in the promised land, you got to learn to trust my provision that even when everything's not okay, everything is going to be okay. That's the whole lesson of the manna. Call on me in the wilderness and I will instruct you and I will fill you. So first, they're delusional. Second, they're accusatory. Exodus 16, verse 6, Moses says, who are we that you should grumble against us? Moses also said, you will know that it was the Lord when he gives you meat to eat in the evening and all the bread you want in the morning because he's heard your grumbling against him. Who are we? You're not grumbling against us, but against the Lord. Now, for a long time, I thought this passage meant that Moses was saying, hey, don't look at us to provide. Look at God. He is the one that provides. But the Mishnah, the commentary on the Torah, tells us that this is Moses passing the buck. In other words, why are you talking to us? Not our fault. God's the one who'll give you bread. I mean, come on, don't blame us, blame him. And the people are upset. Forget about their disobedience. Moses, give us the bread, it's your fault. The point is, when you're afraid, you become accusatory and you start to find another group of people that you think are ruining your lives. If those people over there, if we could just get rid of them, all would be well. Those people over there, they're the real problem. And the reason that's important to understand is that people right now are so frightened, and they're frightened because they're losing their gods, the thing they place their hope, ultimate security in. And most conversations that you're going to have with people during the time in the wilderness, it comes out of a deep, deep place of fear. And when you're in a discussion with someone and it's getting heated, understand where they're coming from. They're terrified. And this should alter your approach to them if you really and truly care about humanity. Proverbs says a soft word turns away wrath. Don't get caught up in vitriolic language and debate and yelling and screaming at each other over political or social or even moral issues. We're told to do everything we can to live a quiet and peaceable life. We're told that our conversations should be seasoned with salt. When you get in a discussion with someone, a soft word turns away wrath. I will admit that in this culture, in this time, it's going to probably take more than one soft word. Nevertheless, don't get defensive. Let them see that you're coming at this from love and concern. See, some of you are misunderstanding me. You think I'm advancing passivity. Now, come on. I will always stand against abortion. I will stand against same-sex marriage, not because I don't like same-sex people, but because I think God has a much better way of life for them. It comes out of a basis of love for them. This is not the way. I will stand against adultery, and I will also stand against government claiming authority over our parents. This is a democracy. You have your voice, use it. However, the things I just mentioned, those aren't political issues. Those are biblical issues. And while you stand, make sure you do so with a type of gentleness. Be gentle with your words while being courageous and strong with your actions. That's also biblical.
1: 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Thanks for joining us. 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
0: Would you be willing to say to God, God, go ahead, take me into the wilderness if it means the saving of my soul? If it means that my eyes will be open to your provision, take me into the wilderness where I lose control and clarity and consequence, that I may be saved for eternity.
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0: I know. What is the children's song? Jesus Loves Me, This I Know. That's Ryan Stevenson's song, This I Know, and a completely different tune. And we've heard earlier Tasha Layton, I'll Never Know. So it starts to get a wee bit complex, doesn't it? Good morning. One thing I do know, it's 20 to 1.
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5: 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I wonder, when was the last time you cut corners when you caved to something less than good? Hi, I'm Bernie Diamond and welcome again to Fresh. In the first century BC, amidst the chaos of the late Roman Republic, political alliances shifted like sand. Many senators backed whoever promised them wealth or survival, but Marcus Tullius Cicero sought instead to judge matters through the lens of justice and the common good. During the Catiline conspiracy, when Lucius Sergius Catilina plotted to overthrow the government, some urged a swift execution of all suspected conspirators. No trial, no evidence weighed. But Cicero resisted the mob's rush to judgment, pressing for clear proof before condemning anyone. His measured approach exposed the true leaders of the plot while sparing the innocent, demonstrating that wisdom discerns not just between right and wrong, but between what seems merely expedient and what is truly just. Hebrews chapter 5, verses 13 and 14. Anyone who lives on milk is still a baby and isn't able to understand much about living right. But solid food is for people who've grown up. From their experience, they've learned to see the difference between good and evil. True wisdom, godly wisdom, refuses the shortcut of expediency, choosing instead the harder road of goodness, justice, and kindness based on God's truth. The function of wisdom is to discriminate between good and evil. Be prepared to take the longer road. That's God's word, fresh for you today. Friend, I know without any shadow of a doubt that God means for you to experience His love, His joy, His peace, and His power to transform your life. 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

Such a lovely voice, Madison Watkins, and You Won't. Morning, it is 9 to 1, the shortest day, been and dusted. That was yesterday. From now on, the days will begin to lengthen and the nights begin to shorten. But the temperatures for the next month or two at least are going to drop.

0: keeping you in the know. This is Rima News.
1: In this update, ACC has recorded a four-year high for burn-related injuries, with recovery costs reaching a five-year peak. The organisation says more than 20,000 burn-related injury claims were accepted last year, costing more than $40 million to help people recover. More than 2,500 children aged 4 years or younger sustained burn injuries, the most for any age group. ACC injury prevention leader James Whittaker says it is disappointing since most injuries are preventable.
2: Think of injuries you've experienced, and you can probably identify some things that could have been done differently to prevent it.
1: Food manufacturers may need to replace their equipment more often to prevent metal getting into products. New Zealand Food Safety's confirmed its largest recall took 27 products off shelves last year after metal fragments ended up in peanut ingredients. The shards were from a worn sieve which broke off into the food in a factory in Brazil. New Zealand Food Safety Deputy Director General Vincent Arbuckle says equipment needs to be up to scratch.
3: Usually most organisations have good preventative maintenance programs, but something happened and failed in this company in Brazil.
1: A 28-year-old man's due in court today following a grievous assault in East Auckland on Saturday night. Emergency services were called to Panmure around 6:30. One person remains in hospital in a serious condition. Police say the two men knew each other. And police have narrowed down where a missing Christchurch woman could be nearly a week after she disappeared. They believe 69-year-old Adele was last seen in Burwood on Monday night. They're asking locals to check their backyards, sheds, sleepouts, or anywhere a person could seek shelter. Libraries are playing a special role in many New Zealand communities. Almost 3 out of 4 respondents to a public libraries survey said they have feelings of community and belonging when in their local library. Many associate their library with happiness and well-being. Public Libraries Chair Tiffany Rawlings says their role in fostering a good environment is not surprising.
4: Libraries have a huge impact in people's lives on that. We're just places of where the community can come together and utilize the space.
1: In sport, the Black Caps have gone about their work swiftly on the final day of the second cricket test to beat England by 253 runs and level the series at 1-1. It took less than an hour for New Zealand to take the remaining 5 wickets as Matt Henry finished on 6 for 29 in the innings, claiming an 11-wicket haul. The Mystics have their challenger for Netball's ANZ Premiership Grand Final. They'll play the Southern Steel, who beat the defending champion Tactics by 6 goals in the elimination final in Invercargill. The Black Sticks women have been beaten 2-0 by India in the final of Hockey's Nations Cup in Auckland. Matt Payne's held his qualifying position for a second-place finish in the final Supercars race of the weekend in Darwin. To Met Service weather till midnight today, Monday. Northland, Auckland and Coromandel Peninsula, a few showers this morning, then mainly fine. Showers returning to Auckland and Coromandel in the evening. From Waikato to Whanganui, along with Bay of Plenty and the central high country, morning cloud or fog patches, then fine. However, some evening cloud across Waikato and Bay of Plenty. Gisborne and Hawke's Bay, mostly cloudy, showers becoming isolated from this afternoon. Hauteferrua, Kapiti Coast, Wellington and Wairarapa, remaining showers clearing early this morning and then fine. Clutha, Southland and Fiordland, partly cloudy with coastal showers for Southland and Clutha till this afternoon, showers persisting for Fiordland and Stewart Island. Everywhere else in the South Island, morning cloud or fog, otherwise fine with a frosty start, but cloud in Grey and Westland in the evening. Chatham Islands, partly cloudy with showers through the morning. That's your news, sport and weather. I'm Joe Gilfillan.
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0: From the Bible. Whoever would be great among you must be your servant, and whoever among you would be greatest must be servant of all. For even the Son of Man came not to be served, but to serve, and to give his life as a ransom for many. Words to live by.
6: 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And that series continues now.
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8: This week I'll be continuing with the theme which I commenced last week, how to be led by the Holy Spirit. Understanding and applying the truths it contains is essential for your success in the life of faith. In my talks on this theme last week, I explained that there are two key experiences in which the Holy Spirit relates us to God as his children. The first is the new birth, being born again of the Spirit of God. And Jesus said, except a person is born again of the Holy Spirit, he can neither see nor enter the kingdom of God. That's a one-time experience. But the second way in which the Holy Spirit relates us to God's family is by making us mature sons of God, not just little babies, not just little children. And the way that is brought about is by being led daily, regularly, continually by the Holy Spirit. As many as are led continually by the Holy Spirit, they are the sons, the mature sons of God. So the pathway and the only pathway to maturity as a child of God, to become a son of God, is to be led regularly by the Holy Spirit. And I pointed out that we must understand in this context that the Holy Spirit is a person. He's not a theological abstraction. He's not a system. He's a person. And in cultivating a relationship with him, I pointed out the key word is sensitivity. We have to learn to be sensitive to the Holy Spirit as a person. And then in my closing talk last week, I explained the relationship between God's Spirit and God's Word, that the Spirit of God, the Holy Spirit, is both the author and the interpreter of Scripture. Today I'm going to speak about the part which the Holy Spirit plays in our prayer life. We must see that the Holy Spirit is the only source of effective prayer. Any prayer that does not come by the Holy Spirit is not an effective prayer, it will not accomplish anything, and it is not acceptable to God. Paul makes this very clear in Romans chapter 8, verses 26 and 27. He says this, "In the same way, the Spirit, capital S, the Holy Spirit, also helps our weakness. For we do not know how to pray as we should. But the Spirit himself intercedes for us with groanings too deep for words. And he who searches the hearts knows what the mind of the Spirit is, because he intercedes for the saints according to the will of God." Paul points out in those verses that as sons of Adam, in our fallen nature, we all have one innate, universal weakness. It's not a physical weakness. You could call it a weakness of understanding. It is this, that we do not know what to pray for. And even when we know what to pray for, we don't know how to pray for it. Now, I have spoken to very large audiences and challenged them and said, is there anybody here who always knows what to pray for and how to pray for it? And never has one person ever challenged the truth of Paul's statements. This is a universal problem for all of us. It's the lack of understanding of what we should be praying for at certain times, and even when we do know what we should be praying for, how to be praying for it. And Paul explains that that's one of the main purposes for which God has placed the Holy Spirit within us. It's to guide us in prayer, to show us how to pray. It says that when we do not know what we should pray for, the Spirit himself, and notice again the emphasis on his personality, the Spirit himself intercedes for us with groanings too deep for words. Sometimes no human words can express the kind of prayer that we need to pray, but the Holy Spirit gives us the appropriate prayer. I would say the real key to successful praying is to allow the Holy Spirit to keep up a continual prayer meeting within you. And I believe that can go on even when we're not praying with our minds or with our mouths. I believe the Holy Spirit is an eternal intercessor. And when we give him liberty, he's interceding within us day and night. Also, the Holy Spirit gives us the power that makes our prayer effective. In Ephesians 3, verse 20, speaking about prayer and what God is able to do through prayer, Paul says this, "Now to him," that is God, "to him who is able to do exceeding abundantly beyond all that we ask or think, according to the power that works within us. There is no limit that we can set with our minds or our understanding as to what God can do in answer to our prayer. But the effectiveness of our prayer is according to the power that works within us. It's the power within us that makes our prayer effective. What is that power? Well, Paul has already made it very clear in Romans 8. It's the power of the Holy Spirit. We see this in reality. You can have two Christians, each pray identical words, maybe for the healing of a person. One person gets everything he prays for, the other gets nothing. Now, there's no difference in their words. The difference is in the power that's in the words. We have to acknowledge that we are totally dependent upon the Holy Spirit to guide us in prayer and to empower us in prayer. And we need to bear in mind what Paul says in 1 Corinthians 4:20. The kingdom of God does not consist in words, but in power. It's not all the words we pray. In fact, sometimes I think we pray too many words, and some prayers are too long. But it's the power that works through those words. And we have to learn how to cultivate the Holy Spirit, how to understand the Holy Spirit, how to yield to the Holy Spirit, how to let Him guide us and empower us in our prayers. I want to give you quickly four examples of different kinds of prayers that the Holy Spirit can give. The first is prayer based directly on God's word. We take a promise of God and we turn it back to God and say, God, do what you've promised to do. David prayed like that in 1 Chronicles 17:23. God had told him that he was going to build him a family line, a house that was much greater than anything David had conceived. But when David received this prophetic word from the Lord, he said this, "Now, O Lord, let the word that thou hast spoken concerning thy servant and concerning his house be established forever, and do as thou hast spoken." That's the key. Do as thou hast spoken. When the angel Gabriel came to the Virgin Mary to announce that she would be the mother of the Son of God, the Messiah, that was far above anything she'd ever contemplated in her whole life. But her reply was this, "Behold the bondslave of the Lord, be it done to me according to your word." That's the key. You can never pray a more powerful prayer than when the Holy Spirit gives you release to claim a word of God in your experience. And then there's prayer that's directly inspired. In Psalm 81:10, the Lord says to his people, "I am the Lord your God who brought you up from the land of Egypt. Open your mouth wide, and I will fill it." So sometimes we don't know what we're going to pray. I don't know whether you've ever been in that situation. You just open your mouth and let the Lord give you the prayer. Let him pray it through you. That's one of the ways sometimes that you can discover God's will. When you begin to pray something that you never thought of praying, maybe about yourself or a certain situation, that's the prayer the Holy Spirit has given you. That's the revelation of God's will. And then there's supernatural prayer. In 1 Corinthians 14, verses 14 and 15, Paul is speaking about praying in an unknown tongue, entirely supernatural, possible only through the Holy Spirit. And he says this, "For if I pray in a tongue, my spirit prays, but my mind is unfruitful. So what shall I do? I will pray with my spirit, but I will also pray with my mind. I will sing with my spirit, but I will also sing with my mind." When Paul says, "I will pray with my spirit" or "sing with my spirit," he means I'll pray words given me by the Holy Spirit in an unknown tongue, words that I do not understand. But he also says that's not the only way I'm going to pray or sing. It's just one kind of way. And then finally, there's what I call travailing prayer. In Romans 8:23, Paul speaks about this, and he says, "Not only this, but we also ourselves, having the first fruits of the Spirit, even we ourselves groan within ourselves." He's talking about a prayer that cannot just be expressed in words. It's so deep, it goes so far beyond our natural understanding that we just have to let the Holy Spirit travail through us. It's very important to remember that in the kingdom of God, there is no birth without travail. It's just the same as in the natural order. There was a great move of God in the year 1904 in the little country of Wales. And the man whom God used as his instrument to bring about this tremendous revival was named Evan Roberts. But his brother recorded later that months before the revival broke out, They were of a poor family. They shared the same bed. And he said night after night, his brother would be writhing and groaning in his sleep, uttering terrible groans, which the brother couldn't understand. That was the travail of prayer that brought forth the Welsh revival. So we have to learn how to yield to the Holy Spirit, how to let him be effectively Lord in our prayer life. Remember, I pointed out last week, he is Lord. And one of the areas in which we have to yield to his Lordship and trust him in faith is in the area of our prayer life.
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0: Hi, Luke Weston here, the CEO of Rema Media. I just wanted to take a moment to say a huge thank you to everyone who gave during Rema's cut-through appeal. 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And every day, we're hearing stories of lives being impacted by Jesus. You may have heard that we didn't quite reach the full goal during the appeal, but here's the good news. We now have under $150,000 to go, and people are still giving so generously. 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Thank you again for standing with us.
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0: One Common together with a live city and Hold On To You. It is 1:30. How was the weekend? I would imagine if you're a Hurricanes fan, you'll be very, very happy this morning. And if you're a Chiefs fan, I don't think, just to sort of try and make you feel a wee bit better, I don't think there's anyone in New Zealand who saw that coming. No one. Not even the most optimistic and one-eyed of Hurricanes fans would have seen that score coming. Wow.
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0: Sam Worsley and Living Water, Riley Clemens and Miracle. It is a 2:45. In 12 hours from now, the game will have been about 15 minutes underway. New Zealand playing Egypt in the FIFA World Cup. I don't know if you're watching any of the games or not. Yesterday afternoon, we recorded it because we're not going to get up that time of the morning to watch it. The Dutch played against Sweden. Oh, man, if you're Dutch, that was a great game. If you're Swedish, you probably want to sort of give the football away and go and buy some more IKEA furniture.
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2: In Mark chapter 12, some opponents of Jesus are trying to trap him. They want him to say something that will get him arrested. So they ask him a question about taxes. Should we pay them or shouldn't we? Here's what happens.
5: Jesus saw through their hypocrisy and said, "Why are you trying to trap me? Show me a Roman coin and I'll tell you." When they handed it to him, he asked, "Whose picture and title are stamped on it?" "Caesar's," they replied. "Well then," Jesus said, "give to Caesar what belongs to Caesar, and give to God what belongs to God." His reply completely amazed them.
2: Mark chapter 12, verses 15 to 17 from the NLT. Give to Caesar what belongs to Caesar, and give to God what belongs to God. Mark says this reply completely amazed the people Jesus was speaking to. And it has amazed readers ever since. It's a well-known story. Often, when people discuss it, they focus on the relationship between church and state, or faith and politics. And it certainly gives us plenty to think about in that area. But I want to focus on the second half of Jesus' statements, the part where he says we should give to God what belongs to God. When Jesus says to give to Caesar what belongs to Caesar, he's referring to the coin. A Roman coin had Caesar's image stamped on it. It was made in Caesar's likeness. So, in a sense, the coin belonged to him. But when Jesus says to give to God what belongs to God, he's not talking about coins. He's talking about people. He's talking about us. Because just as the coin bore the image of Caesar, we bear the image of God. This idea goes right back to the beginning of the Bible. In the book of Genesis, God creates human beings in his likeness. We are made in the image of God. So if the coin belonged to Caesar because it carried his image, then we belong to God because we carry his. Jesus said, give to Caesar what belongs to Caesar and give to God what belongs to God. That means followers of Jesus do not ultimately live for themselves. We live for another. We live for the one in whose image we have been made. We live for God because we belong to him.
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There are some beautiful songs, and that's one of them, Katie Nicole and Have Your Way. There are other songs that have got beautiful in the title. This one from Francesca Battistelli, not only beautiful once, but beautiful, beautiful. Two beautifuls. There you go. Let's listen.

0: keeping you in the know. This is Rima News.
1: In this update, ACC has recorded a four-year high for burn-related injuries, with recovery costs reaching a five-year peak. The organisation says more than 20,000 burn-related injury claims were accepted last year, costing more than $40 million to help people recover. More than 2,500 children aged 4 years or younger sustain burn injuries, the most for any age group. ACC injury prevention leader James Whittaker says it is disappointing since most injuries are preventable.
2: Think of injuries you have experienced, and you can probably identify some things that could have been done differently to prevent it.
1: Food manufacturers may need to replace their equipment more often to prevent metal getting into products. New Zealand Food Safety's confirmed its largest recall took 27 products off shelves last year after metal fragments ended up in peanut ingredients. The shards were from a worn sieve which broke off into the food in a factory in Brazil. New Zealand Food Safety Deputy Director General Vincent Arbuckle says equipment needs to be up to scratch.
3: Usually most organisations have good preventative maintenance programs, but something happened and failed in this company in Brazil.
1: A 28-year-old man's due in court today following a grievous assault in East Auckland on Saturday night. Emergency services were called to Panmure around 6:30. One person remains in hospital in a serious condition. Police say the two men knew each other. And police have narrowed down where a missing Christchurch woman could be nearly a week after she disappeared. They believe 69-year-old Adele was last seen in Burwood on Monday night. They're asking locals to check their backyards, sheds, sleepouts, or anywhere a person could seek shelter. Libraries are playing a special role in many New Zealand communities. Almost 3 out of 4 respondents to a public libraries survey said they have feelings of community and belonging when in their local library. Many associate their library with happiness and well-being. Public Libraries Chair Tiffany Rawlings says their role in fostering a good environment is not surprising.
4: Libraries have a huge impact in people's lives on that. We're just places of where the community can come together and utilize the space.
1: In sport, the Black Caps have gone about their work swiftly on the final day of the second cricket test to beat England by 253 runs and level the series at 1-1. It took less than an hour for New Zealand to take the remaining 5 wickets as Matt Henry finished on 6 for 29 in the innings, claiming an 11-wicket haul. The Mystics have their challenger for Netball's ANZ Premiership Grand Final. They'll play the Southern Steel, who beat the defending champion Tactics by 6 goals in the elimination final in Invercargill. The Black Sticks women have been beaten 2-0 by India in the final of Hockey's Nations Cup in Auckland. Matt Payne's held his qualifying position for a second-place finish in the final supercars race of the weekend in Darwin. 2 Met Service weather till midnight today, Monday. Northland, Auckland and Coromandel Peninsula, a few showers this morning, then mainly fine. Showers returning to Auckland and Coromandel in the evening. From Waikato to Whanganui, along with Bay of Plenty in the central high country, morning cloud or fog patches, then fine. However, some evening cloud across Waikato and Bay of Plenty. Gisborne and Hawke's Bay, mostly cloudy, showers becoming isolated from this afternoon. Hauraferrua, Kapiti Coast, Wellington and Wairarapa, remaining showers clearing early this morning and then fine. Clutha, Southland and Fiordland, partly cloudy with coastal showers for Southland and Clutha till this afternoon, showers persisting for Fiordland and Stewart Island. Everywhere else in the South Island, morning cloud or fog, otherwise fine with a frosty start, but cloud in Grey and Westland in the evening. Chatham Islands, partly cloudy with showers through the morning. That's your news, sport and weather. I'm Joe Gilfillan.
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6: From the Bible. 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
7: Have you ever been so overwhelmed by God's holiness that you suddenly became painfully aware of your own sin? Not because anyone pointed it out, but because the contrast was simply undeniable. That's exactly where Isaiah found himself. Swept into a vision of the throne room of God, he heard the seraphim cry, Holy, holy, holy is the Lord of hosts. G'day, I'm Clayton Bjellin, and today on Insight for Living, Chuck Swindoll continues his message from Isaiah chapter 6 in the Bible, where we'll discover what God did next and why Isaiah's confession became the turning point of his entire life.

He spontaneously understands how distant he is from the one who is holy. He says, woe is me, I am ruined. Why, Isaiah? Why do you feel finished, ruined? Well, look, he tells us, I am a man of unclean lips, and I live among a people of unclean lips. My eyes have seen the King, the Lord of hosts. I live in the midst of a people who curse, and I curse. I went to a high school where the kids cussed. I never heard cussing at home. I thought for the first time in my life, hey, it's pretty cool. I think I'll try some of those words. My sister heard me. And in great sisterly fashion, she says, I'm going to tell Daddy. All of a sudden, my lips were sort of clean all over again. I got in the Marine Corps and I heard familiar words again. Because in the Corps, that's what's part of a lifestyle. There isn't a sentence said without a cuss word. It's remarkable. I don't know why that makes you feel like a man, but for some, their vocabulary is so limited, they got to rely on those kind of words. If this is too shocking for you, I apologize, but I honestly believe that's Isaiah. I believe that's a struggle. I believe Isaiah is saying, Lord, I say things when I shouldn't say them. Lord, I use words I shouldn't use. I lack control verbally. I am impatient with my tongue. And so when I hear these angels and when I see how separate you are from this lifestyle, being holy, I'm not worthy. I'm finished. You're done with me, I'm sure. The thing I appreciate about this is the spontaneity of it. There is no shaming statement from the throne of God. There is no wagging of a finger saying, you ought to be ashamed of yourself. The man expresses his inadequacy, his lack of holiness, his filthy language, perhaps his habit of exaggerating or gossip. There are a dozen different ways we can have foul mouths. And he's standing guilty before a holy God. He's literally on holy ground. And he's exposed to the Holy One. Watch closely. Look at what happens. Then. I love connectives like that. Little four-letter word, then. Verse 6 begins. When? When you see then, ask when. Right after Isaiah's confession. I'm a man of unclean lips, and I dwell in the midst of a people of unclean lips. My eyes have seen the Lord of hosts. Then. There isn't any hesitation. There isn't even a word spoken. Then one of the seraphim flew to me with a burning coal in his hand, which he had taken from the altar with tongs. Picture it in your mind. It's hard to imagine, but picture it. The seraph picks up this coal and reaches over, verse 7, and touches Isaiah's mouth with it. Listen. Does that help? All of a sudden, the moisture of his lips and the hot burning coal meet. Do you find it intriguing, as I do, that the coal touches his mouth? Why, of course. Why, that's where his sin is. I think it's magnificent how the Lord pinpoints things in our lives as we're in the presence of his people and the gathering of worship like this. All of a sudden, truth be told, you who have really entered into this message today, you're already turning over in your mind your area. And you know it. I don't know it. That's good. I've got my own stuff to deal with. And they're going over in my mind. And I long for the coal to touch me at that area. I invite it. David wrote in Psalm 51:17, a broken and a contrite heart, O God, you will not despise.
I urge you to be as broken as Isaiah. I urge you to say, Lord, this is my struggle. This is the unholy part of my existence. I've picked it up from the world system, and I've begun to perfect it. I'm around dishonest people, and Lord, I've become a little, a lot dishonest. I don't tell the whole truth. Sometimes I hold back because it's a little easier to compromise. Lord, I am almost pure, but not altogether. By the way, speaking of that, I came across a very interesting bit of research. Let's say that something is 99.9% perfect. Okay? That's pretty good, huh? 99.9%. Okay? Would that be a problem? Well, according to this research, this year alone, the IRS would lose 2 million documents if it were 99.9% accurate. You say, well, some things are true, aren't they? And the next, do you know that 12 babies every day would be given to the wrong parents at birth? I mean, if 99.9% were accurate, the 0.1% would be 12 babies a day would go to wrong parents. You're thinking, maybe that's what happened to me. No, that's not fair. Look at this next one. 291 pacemaker operations would be performed incorrectly. 291 this year would be performed incorrectly. 20,000 incorrect drug prescriptions would be written and filled. 99.9. Is there any question why God is altogether completely holy? There's no room for anything less. Otherwise, he'd be unjust 0.1% of the time. And there'd be reason to blame and doubt and question. But there's none here. He touches my mouth. This holy God touches my mouth. Now, what is interesting, and hold your place here, is that Peter, who walked with Jesus in 1 Peter chapter 1, verse 14, writes a word of exhortation to his readers. 1 Peter 1, 14. As obedient children, do not be conformed to the former lusts which were yours in your ignorance, but like the Holy One who called you, look at the words, be holy yourselves also in all your behavior, because it is written, you shall be holy, for I am holy. When you misinterpret that, you think that has to do with the clothing you wear or the music you prefer or the car you drive or the vacations you enjoy as different from someone. It has nothing to do with the externals. It has to do with the inside part of our lives. It all starts with a transformation. We are transformed by the renewing of our minds. And you'll recall from that section in Romans 12, it is our holy act of worship. Look closely. Back to verse 7. This is from the Lord. Behold, this has touched your lips. Your iniquity is taken away, and your sin is forgiven. Oh, is there any line better than that? My son, I've heard your confession. Count on it. I've forgiven you that. Your iniquity from these many, many days and months and years of this habit, taken away. Taken away. Only God can do that. How wonderful. Now, he's not through. Then, see the next one? Verse 8. When? Then, after that statement is made, then I heard a voice of the Lord saying, this is not an angel speaking, this is the Lord speaking, whom shall I send? I have a vast amount of work to do.
that you have no idea about. Whom shall I send? Who will go for us? Made me smile when I read that because Isaiah is the only one in the temple. Reminds me of when I had my minor heart attack. Thank goodness it was minor. I never really had chest pains, but I felt it in my jaw, my teeth, down my neck, and under my arm. And I said to Cynthia early that Saturday morning, honey, I've got funny feelings. I've kind of broken out in a sweat. Something's wrong. She said, where does it hurt? And I said, right here. What side? On the left side. Boom! She set a new record for getting me in the car. And then she was in the car, and we drove quickly to the hospital. They checked my blood pressure, and it was out of sight. And they said, you're having a heart attack. And I couldn't believe it. To this day, I've never had chest pain. And including then, I thought everybody that has a heart attack has chest pain. In fact, when I go to Dr. Cooper, and he's done my exam, and maybe thinks I'm not thinking seriously enough, he says, you know, I've had 7 people die in that chair you're sitting in. And I say to him, I'm changing chairs. I'm going to that next chair. Well, this was no laughing matter. There I was, flat down on the gurney, all alone in this room. The doctor is there. They poke this thing up my groin and goes, well, I probably shouldn't have put it quite like that, but not being a physician, they jammed this thing into me and all of a sudden said, you may want to watch it on the monitor. Oh, yeah, let's see what's on TV this afternoon. And then I say, is that me? The doc goes, there's nobody else in the room, which I thought was a rather smart remark. I'm the only one in here getting this thing jammed in my heart. There's a little stent. By the way, it's doing great. Thank God. Who will go for me? Whom shall I send? I'm the only one in here. And Lord, if you can cleanse my mouth, if you can take care of something that's been a plague most of my life, I want you to know I'm available. The magnificent thing about the holiness of God is it prompts us to be like Him. Lord, I want to be your spokesman. Lord, I want to be your servant. Lord, I want to be one who teaches this class. Lord, I want to be one who works with children. Lord, I want to serve you. I want to teach this Bible class. I want to have one in my home. Lord, if you can use an imperfect vessel and if you can cleanse me and forgive me, Lord, I want to use my voice to sing for you. I want to play my instrument to your glory. Here am I. Use me. And that's exactly what happened.

sword. See it on the front of the pulpit. The Bible is open and the pulpit represents the declaration of God's word, the two-edged sword. It penetrates where no surgeon's scalpel can go. A surgeon can operate on the brain, but he can't do work on the mind. A surgeon can do surgery on the lips, but she can't do work on the words that come from the lips. A cardiovascular surgeon can do work inside the heart of all things. It's going on right now around this city, right now. But there's nothing the surgeon can touch that would affect our morals. Our minds, our mouths, our morals. Why? Only the Spirit of God can address those things. And that's where this passage touches us. So allow me to go there with the assistance of the Spirit of God. I'll not even ask you to turn to it. Listen to another rendering of Romans 12, 1 and 2. Take your everyday ordinary life. Listen closely. Take your everyday ordinary way of life. You're sleeping, eating, going to work, and walking around life, and place it before God as an offering. Your everyday life, place it before God as an offering. Embracing what God does for you is the best thing you can do for Him. I love that line. Embracing what He does for you is the best thing you can do for Him. Don't become so well adjusted to your culture that you fit into it without even thinking. Instead, fix your attention on God. You'll be changed from the inside out. That's it. That's it. He simply expects us to live a holy life. By that I mean separate from our culture. That is, separate from the lifestyle, the thinking of our culture. That's what it means to be holy. Remember? To be separate, to be set apart. We live in it, but we're not a part of it. In life, style, and thinking. To be authentic in an inauthentic world. To be honest in a dishonest culture. To model a wholesome lifestyle in an unwholesome context where we find ourselves. To be free of corruption and addictions and compromise in a corrupt and addicted and compromising society. That's it. That's it, folks. That's what Peter had in mind when he says, be holy. There's a reason God left us here. I've often thought how easy it would be as soon as we're saved if we could just go to heaven. What kind of witness would we have on this earth? None. So he leaves us in a corrupt world to live an incorruptible life. And so I'm going to offer a simple three-part prayer. Just listen to it with your eyes open, okay? In my mind, I must counteract my depravity with godly thoughts. So, Lord, provide those godly thoughts. In my everyday, workaday world, start my day with godly thoughts. Replace envy with understanding and acceptance. Replace jealousy with encouragement. Replace selfishness with a desire to help others. In my mind, I must counteract my depravity with godly thoughts. So, Lord, provide those godly thoughts. From my mouth, here's the second area, from my mouth. I should be free of all unwholesome words. Lord, prompt those wholesome words. Just as you provide godly thoughts, prompt wholesome words. Put a check on my tongue when I would lash out in profanity. Guard me, Lord, from rushing into a statement that I should not say. I have a good friend who puts it so well. I never felt sorry for the things I did not say. Lord, keep me from saying what I'll later regret. Prompt wholesome words. And through my morals, I need to be cleansed from every compromise. Purify me from compromise.

0: You know what's interesting? We never get too old for any of these prayers. Mind, mouth, morals. Let's be vulnerable and unguarded. Like Isaiah, let's not attempt to hide our depravity or ignore our area of great need or deny our weakness or tendency toward erosion. Let's not do that. Let's make God the promise that when we walk into a place like this, we're going to expose ourselves to Him without reservation, hesitation, or reluctance. I urge you to do that right now. Will you bow with me, please? You've listened so carefully and well, and I commend you. But listening is only part of the process. I urge you to search your heart. To see if there be any way of pain, the psalmist writes. Any wicked way in you. How about it, teenagers? You're sitting here among us. Any area that needs to be corrected? You know them better than anyone else. Are you sure you know the Savior? Young man, young woman? Sure you've met the Lord? How about an adult in a very responsible position and you're right on the verge of compromising? You know it, God knows it, but nobody else knows it. This is a day to say, Lord, may I be holy in motive, in thought, in action today. If you've never met the Lord Jesus Christ, meet Him today. Father, thank you for the morning of worship, and thank you for the occasion of this glorious beginning. How appropriate that our focus is on your holiness, separateness from all iniquity. Remind us of Peter's words that we are to be holy even as the Savior is holy. Help us with that. Begin today. May this message never be forgotten as we realize that the angels are present and the living God has never left us. You see it all. So cleanse us, Father, from those things that have separated us from you, that we might be separate from a world around us that's lost its way.
1: Isaiah walked into the temple broken and unworthy, and walked out forgiven and commissioned. That's the trajectory of every life that encounters the holiness of God. This is Insightful Living. And now, Chuck.
0: The first Monday in July 1979, that's when Insightful Living aired its very first radio program. I had no idea what was beginning that day. None. If someone had pulled back the curtain and shown me what God was about to do, I'm not sure my heart could have held the thrill. We were naive. We were stepping out in faith with a national program, and frankly, we had no business being that bold, but we were. And we did, and men and women responded in droves. Not because we were clever, not because we had some sophisticated strategy or a slick marketing plan. They responded because we heralded the only thing that has ever actually changed a human heart, the cross we proclaim. Nearly five decades later, nothing has changed. Not one thing that matters. Yes, the reach has grown. The platforms have multiplied. We go places now that would have seemed like science fiction in 1979. Into phones, into earbuds, into languages and nations we could never have imagined on that first Monday morning. But the message, identical. It's the cross. Always the cross. Look around at the world around you. Bodies failing, relationships fractured. Public discourse that sounds more like a brawl than a conversation. Pain in every direction. And right in the middle of all of it, we get to be dispensers of truth. God's truth. The kind that doesn't shift with the headlines or bend with the culture. That's an extraordinary privilege. As we approach June 30th, nearly 46 years after that very first broadcast, I want to invite you to join what God is already doing. Insight for Living carries the light into dark corners we haven't even reached yet. From our very first day until now, let's keep going together.
1: 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I'm Clayton Bjellin. 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

0: Zach Williams and Ben Fuller and Wait For Me. Good morning. It is 3:15. One of the lovely things about watching the FIFA World Cup is at the beginning of each game, the national anthems of the various countries are played. And some of the national anthems, I don't think I've ever heard that before in my life. I listened and watched the game Holland playing Sweden. And, of course, the Dutch national anthem was played. And it kind of reminded me, maybe 6 months or close to a year before my dad passed, I was at home visiting with him. And I said to him, is there any music, Dad, that you would like to hear? Is there anything I can play for you? And he said he'd like to hear the Dutch national anthem. Dad emigrated from Holland in the early 1950s. And as a lot of Dutch people did, they made every attempt to integrate into the New Zealand way of life. And they almost put everything that was a part of their life beforehand, you know, in the back. So much so that as children, as we were growing up, we spoke English, didn't speak Dutch. As Dad said, we're living in this country, and so we will speak English. But I think as he was sort of getting close to dying, he wanted to hear the Dutch national anthem again. So I played it for him. And it was a really moving moment. As the national anthem began, I played it off a YouTube clip, Dad started to cry, and it was just one of those sort of really sensitive, touching moments as I kind of realised that my dad, who gave up so much to emigrate from Holland to New Zealand in the 1950s, all his family and his friends, and maybe even the music that was a part of his life and the national anthem that he grew up with, and this 93-year-old man sort of crying. It was quite a moment.
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5: Jonathan, son of David's brother, killed him. From 2 Samuel 21, verse 21. After David killed Goliath, four other men, including his nephew Jonathan, killed giants who rose up against the Israelites. In still another battle, there was a huge man with six fingers on each hand and six toes on each foot. When he taunted Israel, Jonathan, son of Shimeah, David's brother, killed him. From 2 Samuel 21, verses 20 to 21. David had raised the bar. Witnessing the defeat of what others had deemed impossible gave them the strength to overcome their own giants. Until 1954, no one had run a mile in under 4 minutes. Most assumed it was virtually impossible. But on the 6th of May 1954, at an Oxford University track meet, Roger Bannister completed the distance in 3 minutes and 59.4 seconds. He had slain the giant. 2 months later, Australian John Landy broke Bannister's record, proving that the 4-minute mile was as much a psychological as a physical barrier. In the first half of the 20th century, many attempted to climb Mount Everest and failed. It was the unconquerable giant for mountain climbers. On the 29th of May, 1953, Edmund Hillary and his Sherpa guide Tenzing Norgay were the first to reach the summit. Since then, Over 1,000 climbers, ranging from age 16 to 60, have completed the expedition. David, Bannister, and Hillary all conquered giants of their day and inspired others to match and excel in their feats. You do yourself and others a disservice when you run from your giant. You need to stop being afraid to tackle hard tasks and remind yourself, if God did it before, he can do it again. And if he did it for others, he can do it for me.
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Still thinking about my dad, and I played the national anthem, the Dutch national anthem for him. This was like a few months before he died, and it was one of those really emotional moments. And I kind of get it. We lived in Australia for a number of years, and the Commonwealth Games were on in Brisbane. So we went to the Games, and New Zealand won a gold medal, and the New Zealand national anthem was played. I now know what Dad felt. When you are in a different country and you hear the national anthem from your country of birth, it kind of gets you going.

0: keeping you in the know. This is Rima News.
1: In this update, ACC has recorded a four-year high for burn-related injuries, with recovery costs reaching a five-year peak. The organisation says more than 20,000 burn-related injury claims were accepted last year, costing more than $40 million to help people recover. More than 2,500 children aged 4 years or younger sustain burn injuries, the most for any age group. ACC injury prevention leader James Whittaker says it is disappointing since most injuries are preventable.
2: Think of injuries you have experienced, and you can probably identify some things that could have been done differently to prevent it.
1: Food manufacturers may need to replace their equipment more often to prevent metal getting into products. New Zealand Food Safety's confirmed its largest recall took 27 products off shelves last year after metal fragments ended up in peanut ingredients. The shards were from a worn sieve which broke off into the food in a factory in Brazil. New Zealand Food Safety Deputy Director General Vincent Arbuckle says equipment needs to be up to scratch.
3: Usually most organisations have good preventative maintenance programs, but something happened and failed in this company in Brazil.
1: A 28-year-old man's due in court today following a grievous assault in East Auckland on Saturday night. Emergency services were called to Panmure around 6:30. One person remains in hospital in a serious condition. Police say the two men knew each other. And police have narrowed down where a missing Christchurch woman could be nearly a week after she disappeared. They believe 69-year-old Adele was last seen in Burwood on Monday night. They're asking locals to check their backyards, sheds, sleepouts, or anywhere a person could seek shelter. Libraries are playing a special role in many New Zealand communities. Almost 3 out of 4 respondents to a public libraries survey said they have feelings of community and belonging when in their local library. Many associate their library with happiness and well-being. Public Libraries Chair Tiffany Rawlings says their role in fostering a good environment is not surprising.
4: Libraries have a huge impact in people's lives on that. We're just places of where the community can come together and utilize the space.
1: In sport, the Black Caps have gone about their work swiftly on the final day of the second cricket test to beat England by 253 runs and level the series at 1-1. It took less than an hour for New Zealand to take the remaining 5 wickets as Matt Henry finished on 6 for 29 in the innings, claiming an 11-wicket haul. The Mystics have their challenger for Netball's ANZ Premiership Grand Final. They'll play the Southern Steel, who beat the defending champion Tactics by 6 goals in the elimination final in Invercargill. The Black Sticks women have been beaten 2-0 by India in the final of Hockey's Nations Cup in Auckland. Matt Payne's held his qualifying position for a second-place finish in the final supercars race of the weekend in Darwin. 2 Met Service weather till midnight today, Monday. Northland, Auckland and Coromandel Peninsula, a few showers this morning, then mainly fine. Showers returning to Auckland and Coromandel in the evening. From Waikato to Whanganui, along with Bay of Plenty in the central high country, morning cloud or fog patches, then fine. However, some evening cloud across Waikato and Bay of Plenty. Gisborne and Hawke's Bay, mostly cloudy, showers becoming isolated from this afternoon. Hauraferrua, Kapiti Coast, Wellington and Wairarapa, remaining showers clearing early this morning and then fine. Clutha, Southland and Fiordland, partly cloudy with coastal showers for Southland and Clutha till this afternoon, showers persisting for Fiordland and Stewart Island. Everywhere else in the South Island, morning cloud or fog, otherwise fine with a frosty start, but cloud in Grey and Westland in the evening. Chatham Islands, partly cloudy with showers through the morning. That's your news, sport and weather. I'm Joe Gilfillan.
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6: From the Bible. 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
7: The one parenting tools works for one child but doesn't work for the other because this child went through different trauma. This one came from a different trauma. This one came at a different time in your marriage life. This one came at a different time in marriage. So each child is always different. And if we can, yes, love on them for sure, but begin with love isn't enough, that we have to do more for our kids, especially for us as foster parents and adoptive parents, to love our kids despite of what they go through, despite of the challenges that they have, that we get to be the best parents we can be.
8: 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I'm Ann Wilson.
9: And I'm Dave Wilson, and you can find us at FamilyLifeToday.com. This is Family Life Today. All right, welcome to Family Life Today. You know what, Peter? I love saying your name.
10: Last name? You've been saying it for three days.
9: Peter's one thing. I can say that. But I've been walking around all morning going, Mutabazi.
11: Mutabazi. You got it right.
9: And you've been on here before, but some of our listeners or watchers don't know your story. Right. But we're going to talk a little bit about your latest book, Love Does Not Conquer All. And here it is. And other surprising lessons I learned as a foster dad to more than 40 kids. Mm-hmm. That puts you in the category of most interesting man in the world. What do you mean a foster dad to 40 kids?
7: Well, that means you get kids and then they go home and then they get adopted and they send you more, you know? Make sure you always have kids at all times.
10: What's unique is you're a single dad. Single foster dad.
7: I'm single. I'm hoping one day someone on this show might look at me and say, that guy, I'm gonna go after him.
9: Well, give us your journey. I mean, last time you were here, you told us the beginning of your story, which obviously has a lot to do with why you're doing what you're doing.
10: I cried half the time that Peter was telling his story because it's so miraculous. It's really unbelievable. And we'll put a link to that in our show notes so people can go and watch the original long version of your story.
9: But you have to tell it again.
7: Yeah. Well, in a short fashion.
9: Shorter version.
7: So, you know, well, I come from Uganda and grew up poor of the poorest. You know, as a kid, I had to go fetch water 3 to 4 miles away. As a kid, I never had one meal a day. As a kid, I never slept on a mattress until I was 16 years old. As a kid, I never had a pair of shoes. I never had a second pair of clothes, only for 1 to Sunday. And that was it. And so for me, there wasn't something in life that showed there was hope for me. At the age of 4, I began to realize not only we're poor, but my father was the most abusive human being you could imagine. So on one side, you have poverty. On the other, a mean dad.
10: And how many siblings do you have?
7: I'm the oldest of 5, you know. But also, too, the abuse was really difficult because it wasn't coming just towards me, but it was coming towards my mother. So I had one parent that loved me but could not protect me. Protect my siblings. So that was life for me. So at the age of 10, I ran away and became a street kid. And it's on the streets of Kampala that I met a stranger after 5 years of living on the streets that changed my life, that he saw the best in me that I didn't even know I had.
10: You've got to share just a couple little stories of this stranger that you met, because it's miraculous of just how that encounter came about.
7: Right. So as street kids, we would always steal, and we'll steal food from people who used us, you know. Most people on the streets weren't kind. So for us, we never associated kindness with something, anything good. If someone was kind, you had to run away, because if it was a woman, they're going to ask for sexual favors. Mm. If there's a man, they're going to do something, you know, towards you. So kindness was always a way of run for your life. So when I followed this man and I wanted to steal from him, you know, he did something unique that nobody else had ever done. He said, "Hey, put my food down." And he followed by asking me, "Hey, what is your name?" So I said, "My name is Peter," and took a few steps back because I thought he's going to do something. So I better be ready to run. But he did not. And so he fed me for 1 year. And one day he said, "Hey, I got 2 options for you. I can feed you once a week, or you can go to a school where there's food." And I said, "Food, I'll go."
10: So you didn't care about the school so much.
7: No, for me, he said, if you go to school, there'd be 3 meals. Mm. I had never in my entire life had 3 meals a day. Mm. So for me, I always dreamt that in heaven, like if this heaven is a place you can have 3 meals, literally, that's what I thought. I said, and I went, not because I wanted to be anything. To me, I was like, one, he'd been there for me for that long. Two was, there's no place you can have 3 meals. So it was more of curiosity. I'm going to check it out. And sure enough, there was food. And that's what changed my life.
10: Tell our listeners, too, Where did the faith component come in?
7: Well, the faith came in later, you know. So he was really kind, and that bothered me. Like, why is this guy so nice? You know, so kind.
9: Did he do that to other boys as well, or just you?
7: Just me. Oh. And, you know, he would give us enough food to feed about 5 kids, you know? But also, we would always go in a group. So that is how he would always feed us. So for me, faith wasn't something that I was wanted to hear about because my father was very, very religious. Mm. You know, he was Roman Catholic. I could not believe someone who can pray and beat the kids, you know, a few minutes later. So for me, I associated abuse with religion.
10: So you wanted no part of
7: no
10: that?
7: No part.
10: Yeah.
7: Because it reminded me of the abuse from my father until this man took me to his home. And then once he's home, they had a table. And the table had food. And on that table, they put one extra seat and they put my name on it.
9: Really?
10: Did he have kids?
7: Yes, he had kids, 5 kids. So putting that name on their table, that really gave me a glimpse that you belong. Mm. You belong, you know. But also, too, he really shared with me the life of Joseph. He had one story he would always tell me, like, Peter, every time I wanted to give, I was like, Peter, what did Joseph do? I'm like, hold up. Why? Why does that story always have to come? And I had to memorize the words, you know? So the words were, for what you meant for evil, God used it for good to save a life. So once they put the name on the table, that gave me a clue of what a family looks like because I didn't have anything to compare what a good father is, what a good family is. So now they became my ideal. Like, wait a minute. If he has this family, if he cares for them, he went to school. So then for me, school became important. Mm. So I excelled in school, you know, and that's really how I got to where I am because watching him love his family and also include me in that family is what gave me the zeal to want to go back and do better in a way.
10: Mm. So after that, where did you go from there?
7: So then I went to high school, I went to university in Uganda, and then I went to university in England, and that's how I came to the United States as a student.
9: So you are actually, if I go back, you are a 15-year-old first grader.
7: Yes, 15,
9: is that
7: exactly,
9: true?
7: Yes.
9: So you started at that age, at the beginning?
7: At the beginning.
9: Really?
7: And what didn't matter for me was, I didn't care that these were little. There was food. For me, what kept in school had nothing to do with school.
10: It's called survival instincts.
7: Food. Food kept coming. I said, okay, I'll stay, you know. I'll stay. These kids, they can call me whatever they want to call me. But food is coming. And that's how I survived.
9: I mean, there's something there when you think about if we're trying to reach people with the love of God and they have physical needs. Mm. Start there.
7: Correct.
9: Right? You can talk all you want about God. They're probably not able to hear it if their stomach is empty. You know what I'm saying?
7: Mm-hmm.
9: Is there something to that? Because that's what you experienced.
7: Absolutely. And also as a foster parent, it's hard to have a child who's hoarding food. They're hoarding food for the only reason is they know there's no food tomorrow. Like, how do you tell that child, God loves you so much, when their one worry is no food tomorrow, no food tomorrow.
9: Yeah.
7: So anything I gotta gather, I gotta keep. And I think when we meet people's needs, I think they get to be in a place where to feel, this need is taken care of. Now, what more can I learn? You know, and until people are in that place, then we can hear them. Then they can hear the gospel. But also, too, they get to know their tummies are full, that God loves them in a way that he's providing for them.
9: Yeah. So what happens when you get here?
7: So I get here. So my first day, I flew from Uganda to Los Angeles. The family that took me in took me for dinner. So I go to eat, and I had never seen that much food in my entire life.
10: Was this the first time in the United States?
7: Yes, my first night. So I was like, there's so much food. But as I was eating, I noticed there were people who were passing by with buckets of food. These were waiters. You know, so I asked, hey, where's that food going? And they said, well, it's going to be thrown away. And in those moments, I began to, not angry, but more of confused about God's love. Like, God, how could you love us? But you could give so much to others to throw away, but others can die for lack of beans and potatoes.
10: Mm.
7: Because in my family, we'd lost members of my family for lack of beans and potatoes. So for me, I think I was really struggling with my faith, watching the food and wondering, God, how can we love you the same way? Mm. You know, or how can you say you love us the same way? And that's kind of when, for me, you know, Psalm 139 just again came back to my head. You know, for the Lord says, you know, before the word is on my tongue, you know, that you know when I stretch, you know when I rise. So for David to say, God, you know every little instinct of my life, I was like, hold on. If this man had 300 wives, is that true? I mean, he had everything you could think of. But in Psalm 139, he does not talk about what he had, but the simple things that you neatly in my mother's womb. To me, those words really helped me to know God loves me not based on the food, but for I'm fearfully and wonderfully made.
10: That's such a good reminder. And I would say if you're a parent listening to this and you haven't taken your kids around the world, just to see how other people are living, it opens their eyes. And I think it's good for kids to understand, like, there's a whole world out there that not only need Jesus and the gospel, but they need food and they need provision and they need love. And we're talking about this.
7: Yes, gratitude. To step
10: gratitude,
7: back.
10: That's it.
7: To step back and say, God, you love me. And I cannot believe when you open that closet and you count how many shoes are in there, to stop and say, God, wow, you love me. To go to that pantry, open that fridge and say, wow, this food, you know? And I love encouraging young kid to say, look back to your mom and dad and say, Mom, thank you that I have a meal. Because some kids have nothing to eat or to be grateful for. So that's why for me, Luke 12:48 convicted me. To whom much is given, much is required.
10: Oh.
7: That I felt I was the wealthiest man on the planet.
10: Did you feel like that, really?
7: Oh, yes, you know. But then I had an apartment and I had an extra bedroom, you know.
10: What were you doing to make money?
7: Well, so I was speaking. That's what I could.
10: Telling your story.
7: Telling my story and speaking and raising funds for kids. And also doing, you know, odd jobs. You know?
10: Was this through Compassion then?
7: Yes,
10: with Compassion Ministry.
7: Right. So then for me, I don't know too much. Like, I felt I was the wealthiest man on the planet. So one day I am traveling with, you know, some of the pastors in Kenya. And there's one pastor holding a picture. And he's like, we just got a baby. And I love this baby. And I'm like, hold, that child is black. You're white. Like, how does that work? And then he's like, well, explain about foreskin. And as he was explaining, that, like, the light bulb went up. Like, those are my people. That was me as a little boy, hopeless, not knowing, where's my mom? Where's my next future? But I didn't know they would allow me to be a foreskin. I traveled over the world. I never seen a black person who was adapting in Uganda or in Ethiopia. So I believed the lie that you have to be married. Mm. And you have to be Caucasian. Literally, that's what I thought to be a foster parent. You have to be. So for me, I walked into the foster care. I said, hey, is there a way you could allow me to mentor teenagers? You know, teenagers who can't hang out with teenagers for an hour, you know? That was my whole goal. I said, sure, I go in. And the social worker looked at me and said, have you ever thought of being a foster dad? I said, yes, but I'm not qualified. I didn't say the other things.
10: Yeah.
7: I just said, I'm single. Say, hey, Peter, you can be. Literally, it was on a Monday. I said, you have to give me papers to sign to assure me that I can be a foster parent. On a Monday. On Thursday, I started licensing class because I knew I had been given so much. And I knew I was in a position to love, to provide, but also to the trauma I had gone through that I can really come alongside these kids and say, it's going to be okay.
10: But you knew, you felt that in your spirit.
7: Absolutely.
10: Like, this is what I'm supposed to do.
7: My call. No looking back, no doubting, just this is my call. And that's what I did. And since then, I've had 47. It's been a roller coaster, I can tell you. I don't know when it's going to turn. I don't know when it's going to go up. It's just a roller coaster.
9: Like, how many are in your house right now?
7: Right now, six.
9: Six. And you've adopted?
7: Three. So I adopted three, and I'm in the process of adopting the other three.
9: Really? So those are never going away.
7: No.
9: And well, I mean, like, they might get married. They might, but.
7: Get older.
9: They're yours.
10: Having children is not easy. Having our own bio children is not easy. Having foster kids who have come in with trauma. Now we're talking a whole nother level of not easy just because of the trauma they've carried in. Mm-hmm. And so you have seen a lot.
7: A lot. In every shape, form, size, name it. I've seen it. I have seen it. I can give you one example. So I got a six-year-old kid, you know. He needed a home. At 3 a.m, he comes in. So I say, hey, there's a bathroom over there. He goes, uses the bathroom. He does number two. He picks up number two. He smears an entire...
10: No.
7: Yes, an entire room, you know. So I'm sitting there, like, something's smelling wrong, like, you know. So I walk in and literally it's just everywhere.
9: On the walls.
7: On the walls, you know. But this kid is just 6 years old. And you just came into your home like,

0: Right.
1: No.
0: There's a reason behind
1: Absolutely.
0: It.
1: Absolutely. And I didn't call the social worker, of course. I was like, no, you know. And I had to sit with that little boy and find another way for him to feel safe and to see him really thriving and doing well. You get to know that when we meet children where they are, when we love them as who they are rather than who we want them to be, that we get to be that hands and feet of Jesus, you know.
0: Yeah.
1: Loving his kids as who they are, not what I want them to be, has truly been a joy. So talk about trauma. I know it. I can smell it.
0: Well, what made you write this book? Literally, Love Does Not Conquer All.
1: So I wrote that book and I gave that title, Love Does Not Conquer All. For me, who has so many followers, sometimes you hear people say, I cannot wait to just have them and love on them. And you're like, that's fine. Absolutely. But it's the opposite. Loving someone who does not even know what love means. Like, how do you translate that? How do you love them constantly when they are rejecting you?
0: Yes.
1: You
0: know? Even so, parents with their own bio kids experience this.
1: Yeah. So for me, I think when I became a foster parent, I didn't have tools or someone walk through with me that way. So I thought with my experience, let me write for people who want to adopt kids, people who want to foster, even people who want to have their own kids. Mm. That when we learn that we don't transfer or project our own self where we grew up and project on our kids, we get to love on them. We get to see them as different kids. You know, the one parenting tools works for one child, but doesn't work for the other because this child went through different trauma. This one came from a different trauma. This one came at a different time in your marriage life. This one came at a different time in marriage. So each child is always different. And if we can, yes, love on them for sure, but begin with love isn't enough, that we have to do more for our kids, especially for us as foster parents and adoptive parents, to love our kids despite of what they go through, despite of the challenges that they have, that we get to be the best parents we can be.
2: I mean, have you ever gotten to the place of just total exasperation?
0: I was going to say that, Dave, but they drive me crazy.
2: I mean, the poop on the wall is one thing. I don't know if I could handle it, but even worse. I mean, if you got like, this is driving me crazy.
1: Oh, yes.
0: Just their outright rebellion and attitude.
1: Oh, yes. But here's for me what works best for me. I thought I was a believer until I became a foster parent. Then I realized how far of a faith man I am because I realized that I give that middle finger to Jesus, to God every day, but he does not strike me. But he loves me through all kinds of. And this is the same attitude I need to have towards my kids. To love them, that's what I signed up for. To love them despite their calling me every word you could think of. Sometimes I got kids who put holes in my wall. And I'm about to say it, but we put two more last week. Can we just go somewhere else different?
2: So, I mean, they literally kicking or punching the wall?
1: Yes.
2: And what do you do?
1: Usually after that, we go for ice cream. And then we go to Hobby Lobby and they pick up their whatever painting they can to cover that hole.
0: Really? It's a reminder, Hobby Lobby.
1: A reminder. Hey, there's a hole here.
0: Even if it's at knee level.
1: Yes. That helps.
2: So do you really go get ice cream?
1: Yes.
2: So what's going on there?
1: To talk to a human being who's mad, agitated, feeling unseen and hard. It's like talking to a wall. It does not help at all. I've learned as a foster parent to put my kids to the place they can hear me is the best place I can be able to parent and help them out. So for me, an ice cream is another way that chills my child to feel, daddy's here, I'm okay, and what I did last minute is not defining what I am right now. And so for me as a parent to step back and say, I want to hear you and I want to be there for you. And I want to make sure that the focus isn't what you just did, but the focus is what's going on, you know? Tell me. And putting them a place where they can hear me, see me, is the best way to have that good communication. And sometimes it's the ice cream.
2: Yeah.
0: That's really smart. And I usually say to parents, especially as you're getting into teenage years, but I think when you're in foster care or adopting a child, the phrase, don't take it personally,
1: yes,
0: is a big deal. I know as a parent, I took so many things personally, and it wasn't about me. Mm-hmm. So most of the time, almost all the time, it was about something they were dealing with.
2: It was about me. That's what it was.
0: Sometimes it was.
2: It was
0: displaced. Yeah. But I think that is true that, like, we take it so personally. Like, how could you? But by diffusing it, taking him to ice cream or taking him out to lunch and not making it be about this disrespectful thing, you might get to that later.

0: In the moment, you're asking, what's going on?
1: Yeah, you're making sure they are seen and heard. And you're validating their feelings, you know. I don't know any child who was ripped out of their home. They were never told why. They brought them to a stranger's home. For me to expect that you should love me and do that...
0: Doesn't even make sense.
1: Exactly. That's unreasonable.
0: You know?
1: That sometimes for us as foster parents, we get to step back and say, I want to hear my child, but I want to validate what they are feeling. You know, I don't like the way it's coming out of their mouth for sure. But at the same time, that sense of I want to hear them, that it really helps us and also removes me from, you know, think about like I come from a world where if you yelled at me, all I could hear was my father. You know, that it's easy to push the buttons and bring back my childhood trauma.
0: Oh, I can't imagine.
1: So think about it. If that raised my brain, well, I'm going to bring my childhood trauma in my parenting style.
0: Yeah.
1: But by me stepping up and say, it's not about me, I'm not bringing my father into my child's behavior.
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0: Tarion and Testimony. It is 20 to 4. Well, a big week ahead. I'm looking forward to it. We are relaunching A Very Tall Man, the podcast. And the first episode gets released on Wednesday morning, really nice and early. I interviewed a man who has written a book called The Thriving Pastor. Now, you may know him as Richard Black, who is a pretty well-known counsellor around New Zealand. A really, really interesting book, but more so, a really interesting guy to talk to. And my podcast with him gets released on Wednesday morning. 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And if you do, I'd really appreciate some feedback. How can we make it better?
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7: If you are under pressure right now, I want to encourage you to talk to the right people, because pressure will cause you to do things that you don't necessarily want to do. In fact, it will cause you to succumb to the flesh, to the desires of sin. Sometimes pressure will cause us to do things that are out of our character. I believe that pressure truly reveals the condition of our heart, who we really are, the substance of our being. And I think it's important that when you are under pressure, that you have crucial conversations with people that are going to help you and add value. If you are lending your ear to people that don't necessarily have value to add to your life, to your destiny, then you have to exit those relationships. Take this as a prophetic warning. Sometimes God will send people to help you, and we've got to learn to recognize them. Lend your ear to people that are going to add value to you while you're under pressure. It's Joshua Singh. I want to help you grow in your faith. 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
1: In this update, ACC has recorded a four-year high for burn-related injuries, with recovery costs reaching a five-year peak. The organisation says more than 20,000 burn-related injury claims were accepted last year, costing more than $40 million to help people recover. More than 2,500 children aged 4 years or younger sustain burn injuries, the most for any age group. ACC injury prevention leader James Whittaker says it is disappointing since most injuries are preventable.
2: Think of injuries you have experienced, and you can probably identify some things that could have been done differently to prevent it.
1: Food manufacturers may need to replace their equipment more often to prevent metal getting into products. New Zealand Food Safety's confirmed its largest recall took 27 products off shelves last year after metal fragments ended up in peanut ingredients. The shards were from a worn sieve which broke off into the food in a factory in Brazil. New Zealand Food Safety Deputy Director General Vincent Arbuckle says equipment needs to be up to scratch.
3: Usually most organisations have good preventative maintenance programs, but something happened and failed in this company in Brazil.
1: A 28-year-old man's due in court today following a grievous assault in East Auckland on Saturday night. Emergency services were called to Panmure around 6:30. One person remains in hospital in a serious condition. Police say the two men knew each other. And police have narrowed down where a missing Christchurch woman could be nearly a week after she disappeared. They believe 69-year-old Adele was last seen in Burwood on Monday night. They're asking locals to check their backyards, sheds, sleepouts, or anywhere a person could seek shelter. Libraries are playing a special role in many New Zealand communities. Almost 3 out of 4 respondents to a public libraries survey said they have feelings of community and belonging when in their local library. Many associate their library with happiness and well-being. Public Libraries Chair Tiffany Rawlings says their role in fostering a good environment is not surprising.
4: Libraries have a huge impact in people's lives on that. We're just places of where the community can come together and utilize the space.
1: In sport, the Black Caps have gone about their work swiftly on the final day of the second cricket test to beat England by 253 runs and level the series at 1-all. It took less than an hour for New Zealand to take the remaining 5 wickets as Matt Henry finished on 6 for 29 in the innings, claiming an 11-wicket haul. The Mystics have their challenger for Netball's ANZ Premiership Grand Final. They'll play the Southern Steel, who beat the defending champion Tactics by 6 goals in the elimination final in Invercargill. The Black Sticks women have been beaten 2-0 by India in the final of Hockey's Nations Cup in Auckland. Matt Payne's held his qualifying position for a second-place finish in the final supercars race of the weekend in Darwin. 2 Met Service weather till midnight today, Monday. Northland, Auckland and Coromandel Peninsula, a few showers this morning, then mainly fine. Showers returning to Auckland and Coromandel in the evening. From Waikato to Whanganui, along with Bay of Plenty in the central high country, morning cloud or fog patches, then fine. However, some evening cloud across Waikato and Bay of Plenty. Gisborne and Hawke's Bay, mostly cloudy, showers becoming isolated from this afternoon. Hauraferrua, Kapiti Coast, Wellington and Wairarapa, remaining showers clearing early this morning and then fine. Clutha, Southland and Fiordland, partly cloudy with coastal showers for Southland and Clutha till this afternoon, showers persisting for Fiordland and Stewart Island. Everywhere else in the South Island, morning cloud or fog, otherwise fine with a frosty start, but cloud in Grey and Westland in the evening. Chatham Islands, partly cloudy with showers through the morning. That's your news, sport and weather. I'm Joe Gilfillan.
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7: Here's an insightful quote about the power of our words from Mother Teresa. Kind words can be short and easy to speak, but their echoes are truly endless. This is Focus on the Family with Jim Daly, and I'm John Fuller.
8: John, today we're sharing a very upbeat presentation from Dave and Ashley Willis, and they're going to talk about how our words, both positive and negative, impact the people around us. You ever had that experience in marriage?
9: Yes.
8: Dave and Ashley are authors and speakers. They have four sons. God bless them. Mm-hmm. And they've been on this broadcast several times. And there's a lot of great content here. So let's get into it.
9: All right. Here are Dave and Ashley Willis speaking to our staff on today's episode of Focus on the Family with Jim Daly.
10: And so we want to talk to you a little bit today just about the power of words. You know, when we met at college, at Georgetown College, a little Christian school in Kentucky, and when you walked into the library, there was a big plaque outside the library with a verse from Proverbs, and it said, "Whoever finds wisdom finds life and receives favor from the Lord." And in that period of my life, I didn't have a whole lot of wisdom, but that intrigued me a lot. And then around that same time, I heard a message from a pastor that challenged me in a way that was life-changing. He said, "Listen, guys, God wants you to be wise. The book of Proverbs in the Bible is all about wisdom. And there are 31 chapters in that book. If you read a chapter a day, every day, it'll only take you a few minutes. But if you do that over and over again each month, you read through the whole book once a month, and over the years to come, it will change your life because the Proverbs has wisdom for relationships and faith and work and finances and all these parts of life." And so I did that, and it really did start having a life-changing impact. And it will, among other things, it will shape the way that you speak words to the people, yes, in your life. And then that consequently will shape your relationships.
11: It will, because we know there's so much power in the words that we speak. And I think that, you know, for those of us in the room who are parents, we know that. And you hear this a lot in parenting courses and books that we read on parenting. But I think we forget, even as adults, in our relationships, in our marriage, in our friendships, in our relationship with our colleagues, the words we speak to each other really matter. And they hold so much weight. You know, God spoke the world into existence with his words. So we know that they carry so much power, and we need to learn how to speak them correctly and in a loving way, and so that we can build each other up and not tear each other down. And so we know that there's such power in them. And I think that when we tend to not really pay close attention to the words we're speaking, it's usually because we're in what I like to refer to as a sandpaper season. And you guys may know what I'm talking about. In a sandpaper season, no matter where you are or what you're doing, it's like everybody and everything around you, whether it's good or bad, right? It tends to rub you the wrong way, right? So somebody who did nothing wrong to you could come up to you, and because you're in a rough season, they come up to you and say something to you, and you hear it the wrong way, and it's like sandpaper to you, and you become like sandpaper to them, and then out comes those words that you wish you hadn't said, right? And I found myself, you know, more than once, I found myself in sandpaper seasons, and I've definitely struggled with finding the right words. And there was one in particular where we had moved across state lines. We were in a new community, and we weren't really settling in as fast as I had kind of hoped in my mind. And normally, I love putting a house together. Like, it's one of my favorite things to do. I love decorating. I love making it feel like home. But because I was in a sandpaper season, even that was rubbing me the wrong way. And so one morning, while the kids were occupied, I was like, you know what? I'm just gonna suck it up, and I'm gonna put some curtains up and make this house a home if it kills me, right? And so I'm not really having the right attitude about it. And I'm stomping up and down this ladder to go put up this curtain rod, and I'm wrestling with it. And I just cannot get the screw to go square in the hole. I don't know if you've ever dealt with that, but it's so frustrating. And then I would, like, the drill would eat out, like, where I needed to get the screw to go into the hole, and I'd have to get a new screw, and I'm, like, so frustrated. And so in walks Dave, and he's in all of his workout gear because he's a runner, and he's, like, so chipper, you guys. And I love that he's chipper. Like, for a second, I'm like, I'm so glad my husband's not in a terrible mood like I am. But then I'm like, why is he in such a great mood? That is not fair, okay? And so he's like, "Hey, sweetie, it is a beautiful day outside. I'm just going to go on, like, a 30-minute run." And then he looks at me for a minute, and he goes, Oh, you're putting up a curtain rod. And he's like, "Oh, do you need any help with that? How are you doing?" And I literally flipped my head around and was like, "I'm fine." Like, as sharp as I could possibly say it, okay? And because I said I was fine, Dave went out the door.
10: Right. Her face and her nonverbal said she wasn't fine. But, like, she, yes, said she was fine, so I took it, right? Like, all right, well, I'm going to go. Because, like, when I say I'm fine, it usually means that I'm fine. Like, and so, yeah, I just thought, well, maybe, you know, she's in the zone. Ashley, just to give you a little context here of how I misread the situation. Ashley grew up in a house with a guy, a man, a dad, who could fix anything. Like, he could fix anything. Like, the show MacGyver is loosely based on her dad. She thought all men were like that. And then she married me, okay? So her dad taught her how to do all this stuff. And so when it comes to home improvement, I'm usually just trying to help, like, fetching stuff for her. Like, "Hey, can I get this? Can I get that?" to the point where all the tools in our house, we have four sons, they refer to all the tools in our house as mommy's tools, okay? And I got a toolbox for Christmas one year from one of my brothers. I think more of his joke. It looks like a child's fishing tackle box. It's like this big. I'm still not even sure what all the tools in it are. She's really good at this. I'm not. So I thought she was in the zone. She didn't want me helping, which was fine because I was happy to not help. I took off running, which was amazing. It was a great day. It was beautiful. I come back. I'm glowing. And she's still struggling.
11: I'm really struggling. Okay.
10: And I was about to be struggling too.
11: You were. He didn't even know it though, you guys. He didn't even know what he was walking into. Because maybe you're like me, maybe you're not, okay? But during the 30-minute run where my precious husband is getting endorphins, is feeling good, enjoying the beautiful day, I'm stomping up that ladder and I'm having a fight with him in my head. I'm thinking about stuff from years ago and I'm just like, I have all this ammo ready to go to make a point with my husband, you know? And I'm like, well, he's probably going to say this. And I'm going to be like, bam, truth bomb. I just have this in my head. So in he walks. Whew, this day is just awesome. That was such a good run. I'm just so grateful for today. I mean, he was in such a great mood. And then he looks over at me and he goes, oh, the curtain rod's not up yet. You said it.
10: I cannot say for certain whether or not that happened. I was probably just trying to make conversation. If I said that, and I probably did, it was wrong. I'm sorry. Publicly, in front of the world today, I want to say I was wrong. I'm sorry.
11: Accept it. No, but you were not. He honestly had no idea. So like he says this comment to me, which was just a comment in passing. And I whip my head around like the exorcist, okay? And I literally like start spewing word vomit, okay? Like not kind words, saying as loud as possible, I can't even look at you right now.
10: Right. And so then in my mind, I kind of like think back over the whole thing. Have you ever done that? Have you ever found yourself in a situation, you're like, how did we get here? And I think back, like, she said she was fine, but she wasn't fine. Like, that's where this whole thing went wrong, right? You're like, it's like you get to the end of the movie, The Sixth Sense, and you're like, Bruce Willis has been dead the whole time? The whole
11: Spoiler,
10: time he's been dead?
11: Sorry.
10: And that's how I felt in this moment. I've been dead the whole time. I've been dead the whole time and just now realized it because I missed the communication that she was trying to give me because I was so just in my own world. And I think it's so easy for all of us to do that at work, at home, everywhere we go, to get in our own little bubble with our own little agenda and to be so focused on what we're doing that we minimize the thoughts and feelings and words of those who are around us. And in doing that, we're steamrolling over the people that we love instead of building bonds of mutual respect and looking for ways to serve and connect and dealing with stress in our own ways. We were both stressed in that season.
11: Yes.
10: And this moment just became a critical point where we realized, okay, the status quo isn't working.
11: Exactly. And it was a critical turning point for me too, because it wasn't all on day for this. I mean, I was expecting my nonverbals, my huffs and my puffs and my eye rolls and my head, you know, flipping my head around, like to do my communicating for me, right? Like if I had just used my words, my poor husband would know how I was really feeling, right? And if he had used his words to tell me, like, I feel like escaping, like, I'm not liking this season either, we could have gotten more on the same page. And so at that point, like, we really had a heart-to-heart conversation. He apologized for not really paying attention, like he said, but I apologized for not really telling him the truth. And it really got us to get more on the same page with communicating in a healthy way. And whether you're married or not, I feel like we all can end up butting heads with someone that we work closely with, that we're in friendship with. Maybe it is with your children, whoever it is in your life. You may be at kind of a situation like this where you're in a sandpaper season and both of you have been rubbing each other the wrong way. I hope that after today, you know, you go back to that person and say, listen, I am so sorry that I've been coming off the way that I have. I've been pushing you away. I've been acting like there's not a problem and there is, and I want to get it all out, and I want to talk to each other in a loving way so that we can have that strong bond that God wants us to have.
10: Yeah, and God wants you to have healthy relationships. That's why the scriptures say so much about this. And I want to just read some scriptures right now. The best preaching advice I ever got early on is a young pastor and this preaching mentor like back in Kentucky. And he said it just like this. Me and a group of other young guys, he says, now, fellas, listen, whenever you're speaking, always use lots of scripture. That way you'll know at least something you said is actually true. So this part's actually true, all right? Matthew chapter 12. And to me, this verse right here, to me, this is one of the scariest verses in the whole Bible. Listen to the weight of these words from Jesus. And I bet it'll be a little bit sobering to you as well. Jesus says this, Matthew chapter 12, verse 36, but I tell you, everyone will have to give an account on the day of judgment for every word they have spoken. For by your words, you will be acquitted, and by your words you will be condemned. Guys, that's heavy, because I've said some stuff, and I bet you have too. I've said some stuff, I've texted some stuff, that if it was broadcast on a screen somewhere, I would want to just crawl under a table and die. We've all said careless words. And here Jesus is saying, man, those words have so much weight. Now, as followers of Christ, we don't have to live in shame or condemnation, because Jesus paid the price on the cross for every sin we'll ever commit, every wrong word we'll ever speak. And so we can live in the freedom of that and not in the condemnation of the judgment of that. But at the same time, we have to carry in our minds and in our heart always, as we prepare to speak words, that these words are weighty. These words matter. Just as God himself formed the universe with words and created us in his image, we're shaping the world around us by the words that we're speaking to the people in our lives. And if we're not speaking life, then we're speaking death. And we live in a time when people are so desperate, they're so hungry for encouragement, that they'll go anywhere to find it. And yet we're starving each other of encouragement very often in our own homes and in our own friendships. I heard a woman once giving a teaching about customer service. And she said, you know, I go into stores in different places and I tell them, you have the power to change the world, because every interaction you have is an opportunity for you to encourage someone. And encouragement is life-changing power. And she was teaching a group of grocery store workers this principle. And a few weeks later, this lady was saying, I got a call from a young man who was at my session. And he said, listen, your talk changed my life. And she said, how did it change your life? And he said, well, I work at a grocery store and I'm a bag boy, and I never saw my job as important, but after your talk, I realized that I have the opportunity to change people's lives. And she said, well, tell me a little bit about yourself. And he said, well, my name's Johnny. I'm 19 years old and I have Down syndrome. So what's easy for a lot of people is a little more difficult for me. And I do it a little more slowly. And I think in different ways, but I love people and I've always wanted to change the world, but I never thought that I would be able to, because I didn't think I'd have the opportunity. But when you said every interaction is an opportunity to encourage and the world's hungry for encouragement, I realized I was seeing hundreds of people every day and that I could encourage them. So I sat down with my parents and I got this idea that every night we'd get online and we would find like a Bible verse or an encouraging thought for the day. And we would print them all out on paper and cut them out like little fortune cookie sized pieces of paper. And as I'm bagging people's grocery, I would take that piece of paper and I'd say, here's a little encouragement for you today. I hope it makes your day. God loves you and I do too. And I hope you have a great day. And I put it in their bag and I started doing that. And you wouldn't believe what happened. After a couple days, my line became the longest line in the store. Like, people would line up like forever when other lines were wide open, and the managers would come around and say, why aren't you guys using self-checkout? Why aren't you in this line over here? And they're like, no, I don't even need this stick of gum I'm buying. I just want to see Johnny. Like, that kid makes my day. I got to get today's encouraging thought of the day. And he said, I realize that we all have this superpower of encouragement, and yet so few of us are using it. And our words, guys, have the ability to do that. You can change someone's outlook on life. You can change someone's perspective. You can build somebody up or you can tear them down with the power of your words. And here are just a few of the things, coming back to Proverbs, that Proverbs say about this. Proverbs 11:9, with their words, the godless destroy their friends, but knowledge will rescue the righteous. Proverbs 26, talking about gossip. Fire goes out without wood and quarrels disappear when gossip stops. That's a good one. And about repeating negative behavior. And this one is kind of gross, but the imagery will stick with you. Proverbs 26:11, as a dog returns to its vomit, so a fool repeats his foolishness. In other words, we have a tendency to go back and repeat. We'll say gross things. We'll know what's wrong. And then we'll repeat it. We'll go back to that same pattern. And God is calling us to live by wisdom and saying, break away from those negative patterns. Remove those negative words from your vocabulary and start going in a different direction.
11: Absolutely. And we have the power to do that with God's help. But we have to look at our life and really take an assessment. First of all, who are we surrounding ourselves with the most? Because, and I'm sure you guys have heard this before, this is in many books, both Christian and secular. It talks about how you're going to become most like the five people you hang around the most. You know, think about that. And if there's people in your life where they're not leading you towards God, they're leading you further away from God, or they're getting you into the habit of saying things carelessly or hurtful things or being a gossip or just always being negative, always complaining, I would distance yourself from those people and pray for them, yes, but don't let them be in your inner circle, because you're going to become more like them. I think we also need to think about, what are we consuming? We need to think about, what are we listening to? What are we watching? What are we reading? Because that affects how we think, and then it affects what we do and what we say. And I think all of us have to do this regularly. This isn't like a one time and done. This is a journey through life. Because the truth is, we're changing as people all the time. And so all of us really need to be, you know, really

0: It is. And it's going to take a conscious effort on your part, but you can chart a new course for you and your family. You can do great things for God in His power and with His help. We have the ability to be that kind of person that builds each other up and really changes the trajectory of their life.
1: We really do. And we're called to do that. Like, good, kind words are healing. Proverbs says this, Proverbs 16:24, kind words are like honey, sweet to the soul and healthy to the body. Proverbs 15:1, a gentle answer deflects anger, but harsh words make tempers flare. And over in Proverbs and throughout all of Scripture, we see the power of words. And words leave impressions, especially when we're young. It's like our hearts and minds are wet cement when we're young, and the words spoken to us in those times form impressions, just like someone putting their handprints in wet cement. And whether those words were positive or negative, we grow up, and those impressions are hard to shake. And some of us are still walking around as adults with these images in our mind, these lies in our mind, limiting us because people in our lives who should have been protecting us and encouraging us were critical to us or even abusive to us. And that's when we've got to find the healing that only Jesus can bring. And maybe we find that in part through Christian counseling, but we always find it through His word reminding us who we are. Because God says who we are. The one who made us is the only one who can define us. And His plan for your life is something that's beautiful. And if you've believed broken soundtracks in your mind about who you are, it's time to go back to the truth about who God says you are. Because as parents, even if you had the best of parents, you're going to blow it sometimes. Like, I've been at parenting a while, and we teach about this stuff, and I still blow it a lot. And they're not just all like past stories. I mean, I've got recent stories of me not speaking words with wisdom and kindness. I'll give you a recent example. So our son who just graduated high school, the last couple weeks of his high school, we were doing all the senior year stuff, like going to banquets for this and awards and stuff for that. And so one night we're going to the band banquet. It's nice, it's fancy, and it's a big deal. He's been in band since like sixth grade, and this is a big celebration of that as a senior. So we drive there real fast. I'd driven there so fast, I hadn't paid attention to what he was wearing. And I looked back in the car at what he's wearing as we're about to go in, and he had just come from the gym, and he had a sweat ring around his t-shirt and these gym shorts that were like baggy and these old socks. And I was like, you can't wear that. And he's like, what's it matter what I wear? Like, it matters a lot. It says banquet on the thing, and you look like a bum, and you can't wear that. And he goes, I'm 18. So I bit my tongue. And the reason why I bit my tongue is some friends from church were walking by right at that moment. Have you ever had this
2: totally,
1: happen?
2: Totally, yes.
1: When you're about to lose it and all of a sudden you win an Academy Award for Best Actor because his guidance counselor goes to our church and it was him and his wife and one of their kids. And I'm like, you listen to me. He goes, hey, God bless you. How are you? Oh, have you lost weight? I know these kids grow up. So where does the time go? I know. We do have to grab lunch. We do. Yes, call me. Call me. It's so good to see you. I can't believe y'all. And so we drive and we're parking. I got to figure out a plan now. What am I going to do? You can't go in like that. I failed you as a parent. If after 18 years, you think you're going to walk in like that. And so again, I should have been wise. I should have been mature, but that's not what happened. So what happened was he started saying, this is what I'm wearing. I'm 18. I wear what I want. And I was like, okay,
2: oh, goodness.
1: This is what's going to happen. You and I are the same size. I'm going to take off my clothes in this parking lot. I'm going to give them to your ungrateful behind, and you're going to put them on. You're going to go in, and I'm going to drive home and pray to God I don't get pulled over by the police and explain why I'm half naked. So that's what's going to happen. And he's like, that's dumb. I'm 18. And then I start pulling my clothes off saying, I'm 44, and I'm having to get naked in a parking lot because my son who's 18 doesn't know how to dress. And I know what you take away from that story. He's only 44. He looks old. I do. Do you know why I look old? Because parenting is hard. I looked so young before I had kids. But so he's laughing now because it was ridiculous. I was the toddler at that point, ripping my clothes off and throwing them. And he's laughing. Ashley's laughing. And then I'm laughing in my underwear in the school parking lot as I drive home to go change clothes.
0: And you did not get pulled over.
1: I did not get pulled over. No, I did not. So all of us are a work in progress, guys. Like, we do not come at these sessions as experts, but encouragers who are fellow strugglers on the journey with you that are trying to every day having to have opportunities to repent again and say, Lord, I blew it again. Would you help me? Would you forgive me of that? Would you give me wisdom to do it better next time? Would you help us to keep growing and to show grace?

0: grace to each other. And I'm so thankful for an amazing wife who's done that for me, who's shown me grace, who spoke words of healing and life over me, whether it was going through health struggles or going through earlier in our marriage, sin struggles where I'd had this secret struggle with pornography from my teenage years into early adulthood and had lived in the secret shame of that cycle. And when that came out, as you can imagine, it was messy. And she so wisely helped navigate that mess through the pain that she was feeling that I had caused, but still, instead of beating me down with her words, spoke life to me. And I didn't deserve it. I didn't deserve that encouragement, but I can't describe how healing that was. And I'm so thankful for that. And we have so much power in our words, guys, to be healers. It doesn't mean we never speak hard truth. The Bible tells us to do that as well. And sometimes that's what encouragement is, to literally give the courage to someone for them to do something that's really difficult that they're not willing to do at the moment. But we've got to come back to kindness and not being, the world's full of criticism and sarcasm and anger and all that stuff. And as people of Jesus, followers of Jesus, our words, they have to be different.
1: They do. And even when we blow it, which we will, okay? We will, because we're human and we're imperfect. When we blow it with someone and we did not quite say the words, we've got to have that courage to go up to them and say, listen, I am so sorry. Like, I should not have said that. Would you please forgive me? I want to do better next time. And then we need to do better next time and do the best we can and ask for God's help, and He will help us. But kind of make a declaration over your life that you're going to be someone that speaks words of life. Because there's going to be people in your life that come to you, maybe based on what you went through, seeing how you got through it, and you can be that person to say, God is not finished with you yet. He has good things for you. He has a future that you can't even imagine. And you are not damaged goods. You are His beloved child. We all need to strive to be those kind of people.
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1: 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They take a step, then an unknown sound ruins the moment. 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

0: How did the word podcast come about? That's a good question. Thank you for asking. Well, we can thank Ben Hammersley, who back in 2004 joined the words iPod and broadcasting together. And now there are more than 4.5 million podcasts. And mine added one more to the total. A Very Tall Man, the podcast. 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
4: Thanks for tuning in today, and we're looking at one of the greatest characteristics of God that we also want in our own lives, and that is God always, always, always keeps His word and His promises. Not one word of God will ever fail. What He says He will do, He'll do. He does what He promises. He will never not keep His word or do what He says. 1 Kings 8:56, blessed be the Lord who has given rest to His people Israel according to all that He promised. There has not failed one word of all His good promise, which He promised through His servant Moses. 2 Corinthians 1:20, for all the promises of God in Him are yes, and in Him, amen, to the glory of God through us. One of the challenges we all face in life is to follow God's example in this area and be people of our word. Whatever we say we will do, we actually do. Sadly, we live in a world of broken promises. A person's word today doesn't mean as much as it used to. Politicians have a bad reputation in this area. They make great promises to be elected, we'll do this, that and the other. But once they're elected, a lot of those promises are simply forgotten. So most people no longer believe what governments promise or say they will do. But we must never see God as being like that. He can be trusted, depended on 100%. God's word is not like man's word. Isaiah 55 verse 11. So is my word that goes out of my mouth. It will not return to me empty, but will accomplish what I desire and achieve the purpose for which I sent it. Ezekiel 12, 25. But I, the Lord, will speak what I will, and it shall be fulfilled without delay. God spoke to Abraham, you are going to have a son. Even though Sarah was barren, and ultimately Abraham was 100 years old, yet God's word was fulfilled. What God promised, He brought to pass. Hebrews 11 verse 12, He considered Him faithful who had made the promise. God is faithful. Consider Him faithful in whatever situation you are facing today. He will fulfill His promises. God spoke to Moses, you will deliver Israel out of Egypt. Moses spent 40 years in the desert, but what God had spoken still came to pass. God's promises are yes and amen. He told Joseph in a dream, you are going to be a leader over others. What happens next? Pit. What's after that? False accusation. Then the prison. Struggle after struggle after struggle. Looked like that word was a distant memory over a decade ago. And yet, God fulfilled what he had spoken. Now, Joseph had to respond right, keep his heart right, I guess, all that sort of stuff, but what God had said came to pass. I'll give you one more example. God said to David, "You'll shepherd my people, you'll become their ruler." Remember, David also gets anointed by Samuel. And then, you know, he slays Goliath and all the rest of it. Then he goes back looking after his sheep, and then he's chased by this mad king trying to kill him. So many years would go past, but eventually David became Israel's king and leader and the greatest of all of them. As the Bible says, "My word will not return empty, but will achieve the purpose for which I sent it." God's word is God's word. And he keeps his word and he keeps his promises and his words never fail. God is not like human beings. He's not like maybe your parents didn't keep their word. Maybe your boss didn't keep his word. Maybe you haven't kept your word. Let's not tar God with that brush. What he says, what he promises, 100% he will keep his word and what he has spoken. God can be trusted 100%.
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Brooke Franson and her take on Psalm 42. Heading towards 5 o'clock, we had a men's breakfast at church on a Saturday morning, and Ian did the wee devotion afterwards, and basically all he did was read Psalm 139. But it was incredibly moving to, and I don't think Ian would mind me saying this, I think he's in his early 80s, but the way that he read Psalm 139 was incredibly emotional. If you've got a minute, what's the time now? Nearly 5 o'clock. Go and read it. It was really, really good. Thank you, Ian.

0: keeping you in the know. This is Rima News.
1: In this update, ACC has recorded a four-year high for burn-related injuries, with recovery costs reaching a five-year peak. The organisation says more than 20,000 burn-related injury claims were accepted last year, costing more than $40 million to help people recover. More than 2,500 children aged 4 years or younger sustained burn injuries, the most for any age group. ACC injury prevention leader James Whittaker says it is disappointing since most injuries are preventable.
2: Think of injuries you've experienced, and you can probably identify some things that could have been done differently to prevent it.
1: Food manufacturers may need to replace their equipment more often to prevent metal getting into products. New Zealand Food Safety's confirmed its largest recall took 27 products off shelves last year after metal fragments ended up in peanut ingredients. The shards were from a worn sieve which broke off into the food in a factory in Brazil. New Zealand Food Safety Deputy Director General Vincent Arbuckle says equipment needs to be up to scratch.
3: Usually most organisations have good preventative maintenance programs, but something happened and failed in this company in Brazil.
1: A 28-year-old man's due in court today following a grievous assault in East Auckland on Saturday night. Emergency services were called to Panmure around 6:30. One person remains in hospital in a serious condition. Police say the two men knew each other. And police have narrowed down where a missing Christchurch woman could be nearly a week after she disappeared. They believe 69-year-old Adele was last seen in Burwood on Monday night. They're asking locals to check their backyards, sheds, sleepouts, or anywhere a person could seek shelter. Libraries are playing a special role in many New Zealand communities. Almost 3 out of 4 respondents to a public libraries survey said they have feelings of community and belonging when in their local library. Many associate their library with happiness and well-being. Public Libraries Chair Tiffany Rawlings says their role in fostering a good environment is not surprising.
4: Libraries have a huge impact in people's lives on that. We're just places of where the community can come together and utilize the space.
1: In sport, the Black Caps have gone about their work swiftly on the final day of the second cricket test to beat England by 253 runs and level the series at 1-1. It took less than an hour for New Zealand to take the remaining 5 wickets as Matt Henry finished on 6-29 in the innings, claiming an 11-wicket haul. The Mystics have their challenger for Netball's ANZ Premiership Grand Final. They'll play the Southern Steel, who beat the defending champion Tactics by 6 goals in the elimination final in Invercargill. The Black Sticks women have been beaten 2-0 by India in the final of Hockey's Nations Cup in Auckland. Matt Payne's held his qualifying position for a second-place finish in the final Supercars race of the weekend in Darwin. To Met Service weather till midnight today, Monday. Northland, Auckland and Coromandel Peninsula, a few showers this morning, then mainly fine. Showers returning to Auckland and Coromandel in the evening. From Waikato to Whanganui, along with Bay of Plenty in the central high country, morning cloud or fog patches, then fine. However, some evening cloud across Waikato and Bay of Plenty. Gisborne and Hawke's Bay, mostly cloudy, showers becoming isolated from this afternoon. Hauraferrua, Kapiti Coast, Wellington and Wairarapa, remaining showers clearing early this morning and then fine. Clutha, Southland and Fiordland, partly cloudy with coastal showers for Southland and Clutha till this afternoon, showers persisting for Fiordland and Stewart Island. Everywhere else in the South Island, morning cloud or fog, otherwise fine with a frosty start, but cloud in Grey and Westland in the evening. Chatham Islands, partly cloudy with showers through the morning. That's your news, sport and weather. I'm Joe Gilfillan.
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7: Well, already 5:05 on a Monday morning, the 22nd of June, so the winter solstice yesterday, the shortest day has been and gone. From now on, the days lengthen. You probably won't notice it for the next couple of weeks because it's just a couple of minutes each day. But wait till the end of July, beginning of August, and all of a sudden you sort of think, spring can't be that far away. Mind you, between now and then, we've got snow and cold weather to look forward to.
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12: 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Today's Bible teacher is Chuck Missler, connecting the Bible to your life and the world around you. In today's study, Chuck completes his teaching on the Gospel according to Luke, chapter 17.
13: Verse 10, so likewise ye, when ye shall have done all those things which are commanded you, say, we are unprofitable servants. We have done that which was our duty to do. It came to pass as he went to Jerusalem that he passed through the midst of Samaria and Galilee. And as he entered into a certain village, there met him 10 men that were lepers, which stood afar off. And of course they would, because the lepers were separate, they were caused to be separated. The word leprosy is a term that we call it today Hansen's disease. It was regarded as fatal, incurable, deadly disease. And transmission was a mystery. They felt it was very, very contagious. It may not actually have been as contagious as it was commonly assumed. But anyway, that's the way it was regarded. And so the lepers were isolated. And they stayed together. And they had to warn people to stay away, carrying a lantern or a sign or whatever, stay away, unclean. They would call attention to the fact so they would not commingle inadvertently with healthy people. They had to stay 150 feet away from people and downwind, if you would. So they lifted up their voices and said, Jesus, Master, have mercy on us. The word travels fast in the world of hopelessness. We can't really grasp the concept of hopelessness. That came up in the last session when we were talking about Luke 16. The idea of hopelessness is beyond our imagining. There is not a single case in the scripture where Jesus was called to help and he didn't respond. So anyway, when Jesus saw them, he said unto them, go show yourselves unto the priests. And it came to pass that as they went, they were cleansed. Wow. And there is an obligation for them to show themselves to the priest if they're clean, because that's why the idea of being incurable is perhaps a misnomer, because there were cases where people, rare, but they were healed. But here, Jesus healed them, and one of them, when he saw that he was healed, turned back and with a loud voice glorified God and fell down on his face at his feet, giving him thanks. And he was a Samaritan. Now, the context here, the word Samaritan to a Jewish audience is a despised person. A Samaritan was considered sort of a half-Jew because of the whole history of the Assyrian captivity and all that, where they were commingled with other captives, and so they became an impure race, so to speak. And they were regarded by the Jew as a half-breed of some kind. And here, the one that came back, of the 10, one came back and glorified God. He happened to be a Samaritan. Again, when they have the Civil War, the Northern Kingdom ultimately goes from bad to worse, of course, and then the Assyrians finally are used by God to wipe them out. But the Assyrians had a practice. When they took the Northern Kingdom captive, they commingled the captives there with captives from other places. They commingled them to avoid any sense of nationalistic resurrections among their captives. Okay. Judah, distinctively, when it gets captured by Babylon a century later, they come back from that after 70 years. So they kept their cohesiveness in contrast to the north. And so the Judeans and the Samaritans, the Galileans, are regional appellations, Samaritans being the half-breeds in the middle, if you will. So Jesus answered and said, we're not 10 cleansed, but where are the 9? They are not found that return to give glory to God, save this stranger. And he said unto him, arise, go thy way, thy faith hath made thee whole. Your faith has saved you, is the literal translation. A disturbing insight that's given to us here. 10 people saved from their lives changed. I mean, they were cleansed from leprosy. And 9 of them took it for granted and went on about the business. Only one came and acknowledged it. That's a disturbing commentary. Anyway, and when Jesus was demanded of the Pharisees when the kingdom of God should come, He answered them and said, the kingdom of God cometh not with observation. See, they were looking for an earthly kingdom. And the Pharisees assumed that he would throw off the Roman rule. And they weren't the only ones. That's what Judas's hang-up was also, apparently. The kingdom of God becomes a subject here. And the observation or spying is what the term was there. The term is praterisis, which is a noun form. The verb form of that is always used in a hostile sense, in the sense of hostile watching or spying. And that was the category that Jesus put the Pharisees in. In Luke 14:1, back there, you remember, Pharisees were hoping to entrap him. And in Luke 20, they're going to also try to entrap him regarding taxes to Caesar and so forth. All the way through, they're trying to carp. They weren't, you know, when you travel, you can tell when people ask questions whether they're interested in information or they're just trying to carp on some issue. And that's exactly what's going on here. So Jesus continues, neither shall they say, lo here or lo there, for behold, the kingdom of God is within you. Now, boy, is this a misunderstood verse. The kingdom of God is within you. There are whole theologies built on this that are not correct. The word within there is entos in the Greek. It really means among you. It's used with a plural, always means in the midst of you. Not within an individual, but in the midst of the group is what the term means. The kingdom of God is among you would be a proper meaning. The presence of Christ is standing there. It's not this idea that somehow the kingdom of God is down inside you and so forth. No, that's not the concept here. Behold, the kingdom of God is among you. And the word entos in the Greek, its use with the plural always implies that you are among, it's among all these other individuals. It's not within the individual, it's among the individuals. The exegetical issue is the critical one here. After all, he's the king, so he's among you. If you've surrendered your life to Jesus, you are in the kingdom of God. If you've surrendered your life to Jesus, you are in the kingdom of God. And it's Luke that emphasizes that it has nothing to do with your Jewishness. It has to do with your surrendering to Christ. Matthew focuses on the kingdom from God, and he's talking about a whole different thing. And let's let you go into Matthew to get into that, all that if you like. Luke 17, verse 22. And he said unto his disciples, the days will come when ye shall desire to see one of the days of the Son of Man, and ye shall not see it. And they shall say unto you, see here or see there. Go not after them nor follow them. For as the lightning that lighteth out of the one part under heaven shineth unto the other part under heaven, so shall also the Son of Man be in his day. And he's talking, of course, about the second coming. But first he must suffer many things and be rejected of this generation. This is a direct dissolving, if you will, of this misunderstanding among the Jews of having two messiahs, the Mashiach ben Joseph and the Mashiach ben David. They saw in the Tanakh, in their Old Testament scriptures, two presentations. One of a suffering servant, which they called Mashiach ben Yosef, and the other one, Mashiach ben David, the ruling king, not realizing it was two comings of the same guy. And that's what he's clarifying here. Because he's the one that's the king, and yet he's going to first suffer many things and be rejected of this generation. So he's laying it out for him here. And so Mashiach ben Yosef, the suffering servant, Mashiach ben David, the reigning king, the two messiah theory, if you will. As it was in the days of Noah, so shall it be also in the days of the Son of Man. This, of course, points you back to the days of Noah, which points you back to Genesis chapter 6. And there's two views that come out of this. Clearly, what is implied here is business as usual, and he's going to deal with that here. The business as usual is the safe ground that you can cling to, and you know you're on good ground there. There is the possibility that there's more implied here than just that. And I lean that way, but that's just a perception on my own part. Because Jesus went on to say, they did eat, they drank, they married wives, they were given in marriage, until the day that Noah entered into the ark and the flood came and destroyed them all. So one way to minimize this allusion is simply to say that it was business as usual until the ark came. And that may be the primary focus here. But there are many scholars, looking at this more carefully, believe that what he's also saying is to understand the situation of the end times, you need to understand the days of Noah, which were the days of hybrids and all this spooky stuff going on in Genesis 6. And we won't go through all that here again. That's fine. Out of the entire world at that time, they only saved 9 people. Do you know that? How many did they save? The 8 and the ark, and who else? Enoch was translated first, ahead of all that. So, one had been removed prior to the flood, our friend Enoch. Likewise, also, as it was in the days of Lot, they did eat, they drank, they bought, they sold, they planted, they builded. But the same day that Lot went out of Sodom, it rained fire and brimstone from heaven and destroyed them all. So Jesus is drawing two allusions here, one from Noah and the flood, and the other one is Lot and Sodom and Gomorrah. In both cases, it was business as usual, right up until the sudden crisis, if you will. Now, it's interesting that in the flood, Enoch was removed before the flood. In Sodom and Gomorrah, Lot and his family were removed before the judgment. That's going to be a major point here. Even thus shall it be in the day when the Son of Man is revealed. In that day, he which shall be upon the housetop and his stuff in the house, let him not come down to take it away. And he that is in the field, let him likewise not return back. And this is a phrase here in Luke 17, very similar to an admonition in Luke 21, Matthew 24, and Mark 15. And then he says, remember Lot's wife. Now, many people assume that that's an allusion to remembering the passage in Genesis 19. Other scholars believe that there was a pillar known to most people of that day that was Lot's wife. That's an inference. Josephus and Irenaeus, apparently that the pillar was something everybody knew about down there in the Dead Sea area. And so that's interesting. Let's go back and refresh our memory a little bit. This important passage in Genesis 18. That's the day before the Sodom thing. And the Lord is talking to Abraham. The three guys come show up with Abraham in Genesis 18. And he runs and gives them a non-kosher meal, because he had veal and milk. But the Lord stands back. The two men with them are angels, and they go on to Sodom and Gomorrah for Genesis 19. But back in 18, the Lord says, shall I hide from Abraham that thing which I do? Seeing that Abraham shall surely become a great and mighty nation, and all the nations of the earth shall be blessed in him. That's God's thought process going on there. And the Lord said, because the cry of Sodom and Gomorrah is great, and because their sin is very grievous, I will go down now and see whether they have done altogether according to the cry of it, which has come unto me. And if not, I will know. And the men turned their faces from thence and went toward Sodom. But Abraham stood yet before the Lord. And Abraham drew near. I love this thing. And said, Abraham is talking to God here, okay? Wilt thou also destroy the righteous with the wicked? Peradventure there be 50 righteous within the city. Wilt thou also destroy and not spare the place for the 50 righteous that are therein? That's Abraham's question. It's a challenge, in a sense, to the God of the universe, okay? He continued, that be far from thee to do after this manner. This is Abraham advising God about ethics here. Be far from thee to do after this manner, to slay the righteous with the wicked, and that the righteous should be as the wicked, that be far from thee. Shall not the judge of all the earth do right? I love this. This is what you would call chutzpah. And the Lord said, if I find in Sodom 50 righteous within the city, then I will spare all the place for their sakes. Okay. If there's 50 there, no problem. But Abraham's Jewish here, right? Abraham answered and said, behold now, I have taken upon me to speak unto the Lord, which am but dust and ashes. That means I'm just but dust and ashes. Peradventure, there shall lack 5 of the 50 righteous. Wilt thou destroy all the city for lack of 5? And he said, God says, if I find there 40 and 5, I will not destroy it. So far, so good, right? And he spake with him yet again and said, this is Abraham, peradventure there shall be 40 found there. And God said, I will not do it for the 40's sake. So far, so good. And he said to him, oh, let not the Lord be angry, and I will speak. Peradventure, there shall 30 be found there. And he said, I will not do it if I find 30 there. And Abram said, behold, now I have taken upon me to speak unto the Lord. Peradventure, there shall be 20 found there. And he said, I will not destroy it for the 20's sake. And he said, oh, let not the Lord be angry, and I will speak, but this once. Peradventure, 10 shall be found there. And he said, I will not destroy it for the 10's sake. Okay. And he said, oh, let not the Lord be angry. And I will not destroy it for the 10's sake. And the Lord went his way as soon as he had left communing with Abraham, and Abraham returned to his place. Now, as you go through this passage, you can't resist the question, what about if there's only one?

0: Enoch is viewed as being raptured on his birthday, Pentecost. And I think that's provocative for a lot of reasons you can carry out through on your own in your own studies. Lot at Sodom is the same thing. Lot's removal was a prerequisite condition for the judgment to proceed. And so that carries a lot of weight in my perspective. But I'm in the minority. So, you know, we're going to have all kinds of difference of views on a lot of passages. This eagle's being where the body is one that is universally ducked by most conservative scholars because they admit they don't really know. And they almost everybody has a leaning one way or the other, but they all, the honest one, admit that we don't have good foundational support. From the context, you can argue either way, and I lean to the harpazo perception, but that may be just my leaning. But we are not looking for the second coming of Christ. Clearly, from lots of other scripture, we're looking to be caught out of here in advance of a whole bunch of things that have yet to happen before the second coming. We build that case heavily on a lot of things, but especially Revelation. Because the lampstands in chapter 1 are identified as the churches. And then we have chapter 2 and 3 with letters to those churches. And chapter 4 ends up with John being caught up by name. And we find the lampstands are then in heaven. And so we see the rapture is marked by chapter 4, verse 1. The 24 elders identify themselves as the redeemed, and they put their crowns in the glassy sea before this Lamb opens the seals of the seven sealed book, which starts the tribulation and all that stuff. So from that scenario, we're confident in what we call classically a pre-trib position. And so we don't look for the second coming. We'll be coming back with him at the second coming, which happens substantially later. So that's our view. And I don't insist upon it. I share it with you for your own perspective, encourage you to do your own study and come to your own conclusions. And it's in that spirit we're going next time take a look at Luke chapter 18. This will be the last of the series on the way to Jerusalem. It'll be followed by chapter 19, which includes the triumphal entry. And that's going to be a huge, huge surprise to many people as to what that chapter all includes. But chapter 18 is going to be about prayer and the need to be persistent in prayer. You know, it's really astonishing, even among really serious Christians, how glibly we talk about prayer. Well, I'll pray for you. See that you do. That's important. It's the most powerful artillery you have, the action at a distance weapon in your armor of God. It's interesting that I had a delightful phone call today from Hal Lindsey. We chatted about a number of things, and he asked for prayer for his wife. And I asked for prayer for mine. And he and I are old enough friends. We take those commitments seriously to be in serious prayer. Serious leaders are men of prayer. And see that you are too. In the Institute, we try to encourage that. So next time, we're going to talk quite a bit about the appropriateness of persistence in prayer. And with that, let you and I stand for our closing prayer. Father, we thank you for this hour. We thank you, Father, for your word. We thank you, Father, for all its instruction. And we thank you, too, for its mysteries, those things that still puzzle us. We do pray, Father, that through your Holy Spirit, and according to your timetable, you will illuminate those things for our understanding, that we will grow in grace in the knowledge of our coming King. We pray, Father, that you would help us through your word and through your Holy Spirit to be more effective stewards of the opportunities you bring across our path, that we might be more pleasing in your sight. We just thank you for who you are. We thank you for bringing us right here to this moment in time. Help us, Father, be pleasing in your sight as we commit ourselves into your hands without any reservations whatsoever. In the name of Yeshua, our coming King indeed. Amen.
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0: Hi, Luke Weston here, the CEO of Rema Media. I just wanted to take a moment to say a huge thank you to everyone who gave during Rema's cut-through appeal. 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And every day, we're hearing stories of lives being impacted by Jesus. You may have heard that we didn't quite reach the full goal during the appeal, but here's the good news. We now have under $150,000 to go, and people are still giving so generously. If you didn't get the chance to donate during the Rema appeal, it's not too late. Thank you again for standing with us.
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0: Double checking the date. Yeah, it is the 22nd of June, so the shortest day was yesterday. And according to gardening gurus, yesterday was the day that you should have got your garlic in the garden. So if you're a plant garlic sort of a person, should have been yesterday, but you've probably got another week or so, you know, in fact, probably a couple of weeks, depending on where you are in New Zealand. The trick with garlic, though, is to make sure you get New Zealand organic garlic. Don't put the garlic you get from the supermarket in the ground, because the chances are it came from overseas, and before it made its way to your place, it got irradiated, so it's just not going to work. New Zealand garlic, that's what you need.
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6: Laying the Foundations, a new devotional series from Derek Prince.
7: One common view today is that the baptism in the Holy Spirit is an intense emotional experience. One word often used in this connection is ecstasy. This view of baptism in the Holy Spirit draws its support mainly from two sources. First, there are theologians who do not actually have the personal experience, but who theorize about it on the basis of passages in the New Testament or the writings of the early church fathers. For some reason, these theologians have chosen the word ecstasy or ecstatic to sum up the essential nature of the supernatural experience. Second, many believers who have actually received the experience, when testifying of it to others, lay the main emphasis on their own subjective emotional reactions. The result is that they convey, often without meaning to do so, the impression that the essential nature of the experience is emotional. Probably the emotion most commonly mentioned is joy. Now, in considering the relationship between the emotions and the baptism in the Holy Spirit, we do well to begin by acknowledging two important facts. First, mankind are emotional creatures. Our emotions constitute an integral and important part of our total makeup. This means our emotions have an important part to play in our total worship and service of God. True conversion neither suppresses nor obliterates the emotions. True conversion, on the contrary, first liberates and then redirects the emotions. If a person's emotions have not been brought under the control and power of the Holy Spirit, then the purpose of that person's conversion is not yet fulfilled. Second, in Scripture the word joy is often closely associated with the Holy Spirit. For instance, the fruit of the Spirit is listed in Galatians chapter 5 verse 22 as first love, then joy, and so on. In this list, joy comes immediately after love itself, which is the primary fruit of the Spirit. Again, in Acts chapter 13, verse 52, we read this concerning the early Christians in Antioch. And the disciples were filled with joy and with the Holy Spirit. We see then that in the New Testament, joy is often closely associated with the Holy Spirit. Nevertheless, the teaching that intense joy or any other strong emotion by itself gives us the evidence of the baptism in the Holy Spirit cannot be reconciled with the New Testament. There are two main reasons for this, which we will discuss in the following days. Here's a prayer you may like to say. Lord, thank you for the joy of the Holy Spirit, but help me to not be dependent upon my emotions and to not see it as evidence if you are there or not, or if I'm filled with your Spirit or not. I want to walk in faith, not by sight. Amen.
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Addison Watkins and God You Are. 8 to 6 is the time. Then it's the latest news, weather and sport. And then it's The Bright Side with Andrew and Becky. Hey, thanks for listening to my part of the program. Catch up with you again tomorrow morning. Anytime after midnight, consider yourself invited. And yes, of course, ladies a plate.

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1: In this update, a banking professor would like to see even bigger changes made to KiwiSaver. National announced yesterday it will make KiwiSaver compulsory if re-elected in November, promising a $1,500 boost for every newborn. It's also committing to raising minimum contributions, making employers contribute for staff over 65 and for staff on paid parental leave. Massey University's Claire Matthews says the proposals are significant.
2: While I'd still like to see a substantial review and consideration of these things as part of our bigger, more substantial change, these do reflect some of the key changes that need to be made.
1: And a tax expert says the Greens' proposed approach to tackling corporate greed is likely to be unpopular. If elected, the party's promising to add new super-rich gifts and inheritance taxes, a major banks levy and a big tech tax. It also wants to lift the corporate tax rate to 33% for large companies like supermarkets, gentailers and banks. Deloitte partner Robin Walker says our corporate tax rate's already on the high side. Private schools are disciplining students at lower rates than state schools, but leaders say outcomes come down to individual school judgment. Ministry of Education figures show 32 suspensions per 10,000 students in private schools in 2024, compared with 40 in the state sector. The private school rate halved last year. Christchurch's St Andrew's College Rector Mark Wilson says approaches vary by school values.
3: There are particular schools who will be quite strict on drugs and other schools take a far more lenient, what's called a health approach.
1: The Inter-Islander service across Cook Strait will be down to one vessel from today for around 3 months. KiwiRail has confirmed the Kaiārahi will be out of service for 3 weeks for a maintenance wet dock in Wellington. After that, the Kaitaki is heading to Singapore for dry dock maintenance. KiwiRail says it's essential for maintaining safe and reliable services through to 2029 when two new rail-enabled ships are due to enter service. Passengers on an Air New Zealand plane that got stuck in soft ground at Christchurch Airport yesterday are still without their bags. The aircraft was pushed off its stand during pushback ahead of a flight to Auckland, with its wheels ending up on grass beside the taxiway. Chief Safety and Risk Officer Nathan McGraw says the plane stayed in place overnight while specialist tow equipment arrived to move it safely. He says the baggage wasn't able to be unloaded from the aircraft and will be reunited with passengers as quickly as possible. Wellington's air quality is improving, but a new report shows there's more work to be done. A State of the Environment report by the Greater Wellington Regional Council shows cleaner home heating and lower transport emissions are improving air quality. It's found air pollution from home heating, particularly wood smoke from fires, remains an issue during winter, particularly in more rural areas like Masterton and Carterton. Nitrogen dioxide's gone down on the Golden Mile 35% since 2016 as buses become electrified. In sport, the Black Caps have produced a galvanising team performance to beat England by 253 runs in the second cricket test at London's Oval. The host was skittled for 209 early on the final day. Matt Henry's bowling figures of 11 for 109 in the match are the best by a New Zealander against England. A memorable opening NRL match for the Warriors at Christchurch's One New Zealand Stadium. Their 38-20 win over the Cowboys came courtesy of a four-try effort from wing Chance Nickel-Klukstar. Co-captain Mitch Barnett's raving about the support from a sold-out crowd.
4: Having the roof closed makes it even louder again, and when you get a bunch of Warriors fans there, they're loud enough as it is. So, unreal atmosphere, and I'm just glad we could deliver for them.
1: That's news and sport. I'm Jodie Gill.
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6: Rema weather.
7: Short forecast on a Monday for Northland, Auckland and Coromandel. Isolated showers this morning, then becoming fine this afternoon. Showers return though to Auckland and Coromandel this evening. Waikato to Whanganui, also Bay of Plenty and Central High Country. Cloud and fog patches this morning, otherwise fine. However, some evening cloud about Waikato and Bay of Plenty. Gisborne to Wairarapa, showers about north of the Tararua district, becoming isolated from afternoon. Whakapapa, Kawerau Coast and Wellington is fine and becoming fine this morning. One or the other, flip a coin. Dunedin, Clutha, Southland and Fiordland, partly cloudy with light coastal showers for Southland until the afternoon. Showers persist about southern Fiordland and Stewart Island. Then for remaining South Island areas, a few morning cloud or fog patches, otherwise fine with a frosty start, but we have a cloud about Grey and Westland in the evening.
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7: And those words are found in 1 Timothy 2, verses 2 and 3.
6: Good chats, good fun. Starting your day on the bright side with Andrew and Becky on Rema.
7: Welcome to Monday. It's always better with you in it. So pull up a chair. You're on the bright side, 5 after 6. You've got Andrew and Becky.
9: Yes, good Monday morning to you. If you've got kids at school, we're on the downhill slope to the school holidays, okay? Two more weeks. I don't know if end of termitis has hit your house.
7: So what does it look like in your house?
9: Oh, tired kids.
7: Yeah.
9: Tired mum.
7: Yeah.
9: Lunch is not... No. It just looks like lots of things, like tomorrow is James's cross country. So like it's like, oh, the term's nearly finished. Let's get in all those things we've been meaning to do.
7: Pile in all those kind of end-of-term events. Which is great.
9: But, you know...
7: It's fine. Everyone's tired. It's fine.
9: So we're going to have a little bit more patience.
7: Right.
9: Okay. And, yeah, 2 more weeks. Not that I'm counting.
7: Put up a sign that says, just remember, we all like each other.
9: Yeah, we do. Yeah. That's what we need to remember today. We're all on the same team.
7: So kumbaya, everybody. Join Team Brightside today.
9: Which is actually quite great because we're going to talk about a moment of thankfulness this morning. Very excited about that.
7: Yes. Of course, you'll be very thankful if you can solve a certain dilemma this morning.
9: Yes, Nigel's given us a dilemma and I'm really hoping he's up soon because he didn't send through the answer.
7: It's kind of become a bit outsourced in the last little while, hasn't it?
9: So everyone's decided to see if they can take on Solomon's dilemma.
7: Well, at least they're putting their money where their mouth is, right?
9: Yes. So, Nigel, if you're awake, let me know.
7: And, of course, we're going to be praying for you not too far from now.
9: Oh, yeah. So we will take your prayer requests, 8168, keyword Rema.
7: And then somebody's been doing burnouts at Christchurch Airport. Well, sort of. It's in the news. You'll find out
9: more. How do you do a burnout in an aeroplane?
7: Well, let's just say the passengers didn't enjoy it.
9: Okay.
7: That's on the way and a few of the other stories people have been searching for in the last 24 hours. After this, from Ryan Stevenson on the bright side, This I Know. It's Andrew and Becky. You're on Rema.

0: It is The Bright Side on Rima. You're with Andrew and Becky. It is 10 minutes after 6 o'clock.
1: Trending. The news Aotearoa has been searching for.
0: So these are the things that you have been searching for on Google in the last 24 hours.
2: Mm-hmm.
0: Sometimes insightful, sometimes surprising, but always based on a true story.
2: I do love that. I do love that.
0: And so to begin with, this is something that my mum would have probably burst into my room to tell me.
2: Okay.
0: To wake me up on a Saturday morning.
2: Yes.
0: But very popular right now, shortest day of the year. Also, side note, very hard to find a good song about short. Little Light was the best I could
2: do. So have we done the shortest day or is it today?
0: You know what? In all my haste to try and find the right song for this, I'm just going to be honest with you and tell you I actually have no idea.
2: I think it was Sunday. No, that's why we're all Googling it.
0: That's it. That's exactly what it is. It's parents all around New Zealand looking for a reason to burst into their kids' rooms.
2: Yeah, it was yesterday.
0: Okay, well,
2: yesterday, the 21st of June.
0: So when you talked about it all being kind of downhill from here, it's also kind of all uphill now because it's all just going to get warmer and brighter and better and everything.
2: I don't know what part of the country you're in, but I felt like winter definitely got the chill this weekend.
0: Yeah, that's true.
2: Like I put the heater on a lot more than I usually have. So shortest day of the year, now we're on to spring, right? Come on, let's get this.
0: We had discussions about, you know, winter duvets last night. It's like, Ooh. Are we winter duvet? No, we're not quite yet.
2: Are you not sure? Winter duvet yet?
0: No, not yet. Not yet. Oh, we got very good duvets. I tell you what, anything right in my life.
2: It was a good duvet.
0: We're supposed to be talking about news stories, but if I did anything right in my life, I bought quality duvets.
2: Well, I've got a good duvet, but I definitely need my winter one.
0: All right, well, with all that said.
2: Anyway, let's go.
0: Also very popular.
3: Father Abraham had many sons. Many sons had Father Abraham.
0: Father's Day.
2: Yes, well, I have a feeling that this was people panicking, 100%. Going, have I missed Father's Day?
0: 100%.
2: Do not panic. It's not Father's Day in New Zealand until September. However, in the Northern Hemisphere, America and the UK and places like that, it was Father's Day on Sunday.
0: Yeah.
2: So I was all over this because my dad's in the UK. So happy Father's Day to my amazing dad. So yes, but I can imagine people might have seen online Father's Day and gone, have I missed it? Oh my goodness. No, September. Okay, you're all good.
0: At the risk of really outing myself here, does Mother's Day also have different dates around the world?
2: Yeah. No, in the UK, Mothering Sunday is in like March, April time.
0: Mothering Sunday?
2: Yeah, it's more a religious thing.
0: Oh.
2: And yep, and then in here and the States, I think, is the same. It's in May.
0: Right, okay.
2: So, yeah. But
0: so long as you're in check with the US, then you're doing all right.
2: I know, and when you've got family that live overseas.
0: Oh, yeah.
2: You're just like, oh, okay, yeah. Anyway, I remember one year being so organized, I'd bought my dad a Father's Day card at the time that I was going to send, and, that Father's Day card moved to three other countries with me before it got sent.
0: Well, the good news is that his birthday stays on the same day.
2: Yes.
0: So, you know,
2: yeah,
0: that
2: we're
0: one,
2: all
0: you
2: good
0: know,
2: for that.
0: Yeah.
2: Yeah. Whew, okay.
0: Yeah. All right.
2: I missed that.
0: Then lastly, burnout to the airport.
2: What? How do you burnout in a plane?
0: Does that sound familiar to you? Mm. The sound of wheels spinning in mud. Well, this story, more than 5,000 people searching about it just in the last 24 hours. But basically, when somebody was parking a plane at Christchurch Airport, they kind of slipped off the tarmac and the wheels got onto the ground.
2: Oh, no.
0: And so right now, the search term that's actually very popular is Christchurch Airport aircraft ground issue.
2: Oh.
0: But it turns out, yeah, it's stuck in soft ground. The best thing about it, I mean, not if you're on the plane, but for the rest of us, is that they're not going to get their luggage until today because they couldn't get the vehicles up to the plane
2: to get
0: the bags off.
2: No.
0: So there's just a plane that's been stranded because they need to bring in some kind of like fancy tow vehicle to pull a plane off the dirt.
2: Oh, no, pilot's never going to live that down.
0: That's so true.
2: Oh, bless.
0: So, you know, bear in mind, no matter what goes wrong on your Monday, at least you haven't stranded a plane.
2: No, haven't stranded a plane.
0: Because passengers are notoriously understanding when it comes to getting their baggage.
2: Yeah, they're
0: just,
2: always.
0: Hey, that's
2: always.
0: Fine.
2: We don't panic at all.
0: No worries.
2: There we go. There's reasons to be thankful. We'll tell you about them a little later today.
4: 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A Very Tall Man, the podcast. 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
8: Jonathan, son of David's brother, killed him. From 2 Samuel 21, verse 21. After David killed Goliath, four other men, including his nephew Jonathan, killed giants who rose up against the Israelites. In still another battle, there was a huge man with six fingers on each hand and six toes on each foot. When he taunted Israel, Jonathan, son of Shimeah, David's brother, killed him. From 2 Samuel 21, verses 20 to 21. David had raised the bar. Witnessing the defeat of what others had deemed impossible gave them the strength to overcome their own giants. Until 1954, no one had run a mile in under 4 minutes. Most assumed it was virtually impossible. But on the 6th of May 1954, at an Oxford University track meet, Roger Bannister completed the distance in 3 minutes and 59.4 seconds. He had slain the giant. 2 months later, Australian John Landy broke Bannister's record, proving that the 4-minute mile was as much a psychological as a physical barrier. In the first half of the 20th century, many attempted to climb Mount Everest and failed. It was the unconquerable giant for mountain climbers. On the 29th of May, 1953, Edmund Hillary and his Sherpa guide Tenzing Norgay were the first to reach the summit. Since then, over 1,000 climbers, ranging from age 16 to 60, have completed the expedition. David, Bannister and Hillary all conquered giants of their day and inspired others to match and excel in their feats. You do yourself and others a disservice when you run from your giant. You need to stop being afraid to tackle hard tasks and remind yourself, if God did it before, he can do it again. And if he did it for others, he can do it for me.
7: 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You can also read it online at rima.co.nz.
9: Mate, freshness, and your friends Andrew and Becky. And your friends Andrew and Becky. This is The Bright Side. This is The Bright Side. On Rima.

0: It is The Bright Side. That's Tasha Layton singing In the Dark, 22 minutes after 6 o'clock. Time to head into the vaults.
1: Yes, it's time for Solomon's Dilemma, which we've sort of been outsourcing for a bit.
0: Well, I kind of like how this went. We had people start to complain that they were too easy.
1: Yeah.
0: And then that went to the next logical progression.
1: Well, I got harder, I thought.
0: Yeah.
1: To when Walter was getting them all the time. And so we got him to do Fridays. Fridays was one, and Nigel's like, I've got one for you. I was like, all right, I'll file that one away. So your Monday morning, Solomon's Dilemma has become Nigel's dilemma because Nigel knows.
0: All right. Okay, but look, same response as always, though, if you know the answer, 0508-474-362. Your chance to solve this morning.
1: Yeah, and don't panic. You don't have to give us a dilemma if you solve it, all right?
0: Yeah.
1: I don't want you to be like, ah, no. Okay, so, yes, you do need to solve it this morning, 0508-474-362. The moment you say my name, I no longer exist. What am I? It's very never-ending story-like, isn't it?
0: Is it my keys? You know, because when you're trying to find them, you're like, where am I? The moment you say my keys,
1: they're gone.
0: Just disappear.
1: Tupperware lids.
0: Socks.
1: Those are great answers.
0: Snap.
1: Those are great answers, but they're not the right one.
0: Well.
1: So, yes. Can you solve it this morning?
0: Okay.
1: It's not Tupperware lids.
0: It's not socks.
1: It's not socks. It's not Andrew's keys. But the moment you say my name, I no longer exist. What am I?
0: Okay, then 0508-474-362. Can you solve the dilemma this morning? Solomon's Dilemma, courtesy of Nigel today. One more time.
1: The moment you say my name, I no longer exist. What am I?
0: 0508-474-362. You're on The Bright Side on Rima with Andrew and Becky.
2: There are moments nothing can replace.

0: in the room. It is The Bright Side. 6:29, and it's time to crack open the dilemmas.
1: Mm-hmm.
0: Crack open the dilemmas. Crack open the vault. I know what I mean.
1: Yeah, you do. And so at this time of the morning, we sort of say, we go back into the vault and we ask something that we think maybe people could have asked Solomon, and you have to try and figure it out. Now, Nigel gave us this morning's riddle. Good morning, Nigel.
2: Good morning.
1: Okay, so what is the riddle again?
2: As soon as you say my name, I no longer exist.
0: And we've established it's not keys.
2: Not keys.
1: Not socks.
0: Not socks.
2: Socks. Yeah, well, single socks put in the air. You don't even have to say the name.
0: Just think about them.
1: And it wasn't Tupperware lids either, right?
2: No.
1: Okay. All right. Well, someone who thinks that they've got it is the wonderful Rosalie from Mount Maunganui. Good morning.
3: Good morning. How are you guys?
1: Yeah, we're good. We're good. So what do you think the answer is?
3: I think the answer could be silence.
1: Silence.
0: Ooh.
1: I see what you did there.
0: Compelling.
1: Nigel, what is she right?
2: Yeah.
0: Oh, yes. Oh, look.
1: Look at that. Now.
3: A shout out to my mum, Pat Little, from Bethlehem, if she's listening, huh?
1: Yay. Love it. I love it. So what, did you know this one, Rosalie? Was it a guess?
3: Well, first I saw it, it could be a secret, like the word, secret. And then I just thought, oh, as soon as you say something, you've said something, so there goes the silence.
1: There we go. Yeah.
0: Well,
1: yeah. I love it. Congratulations. And Nigel, where did you get this one from?
2: Solomon.
0: Yes, you did. I wonder where that had gone.
1: You boys.
0: Oh, look.
1: Excellent.
0: Nigel, you can use it anytime you like.
1: I love both of you. Thank you so much for playing this morning.
0: Well done, guys. Actually, Rosalie, wait there. Do you think maybe, is there a riddle that maybe you might want to give us for tomorrow?
3: Yes. Why?
0: No, don't give it yet. We're going to keep that up our sleeves now.
1: We'll get your details.
0: Solomon's Dilemma solved for today. Great work there.
1: Mm-hmm.
0: Great work indeed.
1: So good.
0: And up very shortly, our verse of the day, and very fitting for this time of year.
1: Okay.
0: That's up next. You're on The Bright Side with Andrew and Becky.
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12: In this update, banking professor Claire Matthews is backing National's proposed changes to KiwiSaver, saying they are significant. National announced yesterday it will make KiwiSaver compulsory if re-elected in November, promising a $1,500 boost for every newborn. And a tax expert says the Greens' proposed approach to tackling corporate greed is likely to be unpopular. Deloitte partner Robin Walker says our corporate tax rate's already on the high side. Private schools are disciplining students at lower rates than state schools, but leaders say outcomes come down to individual school judgment. Ministry of Education figures show 32 suspensions per 10,000 students in private schools in 2024, compared with 40 in the state sector. Passengers on an Air New Zealand plane that got stuck in soft ground at Christchurch Airport yesterday are still without their bags. Air New Zealand says the baggage wasn't able to be unloaded and will be reunited with passengers as quickly as possible. That's news.
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0: It is The Bright Side on Rima. You're with Andrew and Becky.
1: Starting the day in the Bible, as we always do with our Bible Society verse of the day. Today we're going to the book of Psalms, chapter 107, verse 14.
0: Oh, of course.
1: That one. He led them from the darkness and deepest gloom. He snapped their chains.
0: Ooh.
1: Yeah.
0: I'm not familiar with that, but that's quite cool.
1: That is quite a good one. I quite like this one because I like the he led them from some terrible things, darkness and deepest gloom. He snapped their chains. And what stands out to me like that is God doesn't stand in the distance going, no, go, like trying to direct us.
0: I mean, sometimes somebody give you directions like, no, it's over there. Yeah, no, there. Yeah. It's there. No,
1: he's
0: it's
1: not
0: there.
1: Playing hot and cold. Hot. Freezing. You're freezing. He's not playing that.
0: Oh,
1: he leads us. Do you know what I mean? He joins us and leads us out of it and like takes your hand and goes, hey, here you go.
0: Oh, very quite fitting too, having just had the shortest day yesterday too. Mm-hmm. So we're literally coming out of the gloom, as it were.
1: Yep. If you want to check that one out again, it's from Psalms chapter 107, verse 14.
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0: Seas.
1: It is The Bright Side on Rainbow with Sophia Speedy there. That is Troubled Seas, 15 minutes away from 7.
2: So over the weekend, I tried to do what I call a Pinterest mum moment.
1: Oh, okay.
2: So it's, you know, it's where you see these things online. You think, oh, I can do that.
1: Oh, I love this. Okay.
2: So yep, let me set right the scene.
1: Yep.
2: As you know, or don't, maybe you don't know, I have a daughter. She is 15 years old. Her name is Michaela. And she is part of a synchronized ice skating team. It's a long story how we got into ice skating. But anyway, because I didn't ice skate when I was younger. I rode a horse. But anyway, and played netball. So here we are. I'm the team manager.
1: Naturally.
2: Again.
1: Naturally.
2: Sure, I said I wasn't going to be the team manager this year.
1: Yeah, but you can't help yourself.
2: Anyway, so I'm all about like, yeah, you're a part of a team, not just on the ice, but off the ice.
1: Mm.
2: So I was like, right, they're all coming to my house for the day on Saturday for the morning. We're going to have a run through of how we needed their hair and makeup because obviously they all have to be exactly the same.
1: Oh, right.
2: Some new girls in the team, so they don't, yeah.
1: Okay.
2: It's just a bit of fun, a way to do something fun. There was lots of food, lots of giggles. And I said that I would make them a fun drink, like a mocktail, because, you know, they're teenagers.
1: Oh, yeah, of course.
2: So, you know, it's not colouring and stuff anymore. So anyway, their dresses are purple and red. And so I was like, oh, I found this way to make a purple drink, okay?
1: Uh-huh.
2: And then I had like a little red lolly on a stick in it with a star on the top because they got stars
1: on naturally.
2: It was all very good until...
1: Can I be honest? The moment this started, I thought this is going to go pear-shaped at some point, and I'm just waiting.
2: So we bought a new house last year. It's got a beautiful white stone bench, which from the very start, I was like, this is not going to go well with me. So there is some blue food colouring and some red food colouring on my bench, and I'm asking for a friend. How do I get it off?
1: Well, this is a big moment. I just need to take a breath and just...
2: What? Because usually I stain my fingers.
1: No,
2: but
1: no, no, wait.
2: Not...
1: This is just, this never happened before. Because I can help you.
2: What?
1: I can help you.
2: You can help
1: me. I can help you with this.
2: How?
1: I don't know how this worked out, but I have learned you can make a baking soda paste that is amazing because we had a related issue, different things, stained our bench, blah, blah, blah, blah, blah.
2: Really?
1: But you literally just get baking soda and water. So it's kind of the consistency of like toothpaste. And then you can just like put it on top of it and just leave it, you know, leave it overnight, leave it for a few hours, wipe it off, magic. There's one thing that took a couple of runs to do it, but baking soda paste, that'll do the trick every time.
2: Oh.
1: Problem solved.
2: Okay. Wow.
1: I am flying with the Eagles this morning.
2: Yeah, in the nicest possible way. I didn't think it would be you that told me how to get rid of food colouring off a white bench.
1: I don't think I did either.
2: There
1: the start
2: we go.
1: Of the day, if you tell me, and there you go. This is why you listen to the show, right?
2: Right, just Bright Side.
1: Changing moments all the time.
2: All right, there we go.
1: Hey, look, if your Monday, though, has not started according to plan, maybe you do need prayer for getting stains out of something or whatever it might be, do send those requests through because we're praying very shortly.
2: Yep, you can text us 8168 keyword Rima.
1: Prayer on the way. Up next on The Bright Side, you're with Andrew and Becky.
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6: Hi, I'm Paul Tribuco. Have you ever noticed in the Gospels that Jesus often tells people to be quiet, even when he's just done the most amazing miracle? In Mark's gospel, Jesus often tells people he has healed to tell no one about what has just happened. But in Mark 9, after the transfiguration, we read, "As they were coming down the mountain, he ordered them to tell no one about what they had seen until after the Son of Man had risen from the dead." This is the only occasion when there's a time limit on their silence, for it's only after Jesus has died and been raised that we can understand who Jesus is much more clearly and can share the whole message of Jesus' life, death and resurrection. After the resurrection, we can see much more clearly. We can understand Jesus' message, and now we can speak out the whole truth about Jesus. I'm Paul Trebilco from the Theology Program at the University of Otago.
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0: 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You're with Andrew and Becky.
1: We do love to pray for you. We can take your prayer requests either via the website, rima.co.nz, or you can text us 8168, keyword Rima.
0: And a lovely little prayer of thanks has come through first up. I like this one from LV. It just says, thank you, Jesus, for your intervention. What would we be able to do without you? I posted a prayer for God's favour for my son. So the first part's been taken care of. We're just waiting for the next part. And just saying they continue to trust in Jesus for her boy. So
1: I love that. We can totally pray. Praise report.
0: Praise
1: love
0: report
1: it.
0: Related prayer.
1: Yay. Father God, we are thank you that you are moving in this situation with Alvi and her son. Father God, we thank you that their eyes are focused on you. Keep them focused on you, Lord. And we pray for the second part, whatever part that is that comes to fruition. We pray that you be with them and guide them as they go through these things. And Lord, we are so thankful that they are thankful for you too, Lord. And thanks for all you are doing. In Jesus' name, amen.
0: Amen.
1: Janet got in touch. Just short and sweet. She said, please pray for my husband.
0: Okay.
1: Okay. It doesn't say what for or why, just says, please, can you pray for my husband?
0: Well, I'll tell you what. I'll start by praying for the one thing that everybody needs. Lord, we pray for Janet's husband that he would have a better relationship with you. No matter if he has been a Christian a long time or maybe that's what she's praying for in this first instance, life is better with you in it. And so we pray that Janet would have a sense of being able to walk alongside her husband in his faith journey. Anything health related, personally related, we just again trust him into your hands, that he would be blessed, that his life would just be a testimony of how God intervenes and makes everything better. Lord, so we pray for that now for Janet and for her husband today. We commit their relationship with you, to you, and we pray a blessing over them in Jesus' name.
1: Amen.
0: Amen. It is The Bright Side on Rima. You're with Andrew and Becky. Up after 7 o'clock.
1: Oh, lots of things happening after 7 o'clock.
0: Big smiles in our faces, though, because we're catching up with a good friend of ours, Ferg Turnbull.
1: Yep, he's doing a moment of thankfulness today. He wants us all to be part of it at 8 a.m., so we're going to talk about that. And we've got your pastor notes.
0: It's up after 7 on The Bright Side. You're with Andrew and Becky.

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1: In this update, a banking professor believes proposed adjustments for KiwiSaver could set up New Zealanders for the future. National's committing to making the scheme compulsory if re-elected, promising a $1,500 boost for every newborn. It will also raise minimum contributions, making employers contribute for staff over 65 and for staff on paid parental leave. Massey University's Claire Matthews says $1,500 will make a real difference by the time someone buys their first home.
2: Hopefully with that incentive, it will incentivise family to contribute as well and boost it further.
1: Meanwhile, there are questions over whether the Greens' new tax package would work in practice. The party's tax package includes a 2.5% tax on the net assets of the super rich, above $10 million. It also sets a higher tax rate for large corporates, a levy on our four big banks, and a tax on offshore profits earned by tech giants. PwC tax partner Sandy Lau says other countries have found wealth taxes can be difficult to administer and enforce.
3: A lot of commentary has been around compliance costs that it might take to collect the amount of tax that it will generate.
1: New Zealand's poultry industry, native birds and even native marine mammals could be at risk with bird flu detected across the Tasman. Australia has confirmed the deadly H5 strain of bird flu has reached its shores after sweeping across most of the world. Massey University disease ecologist David Heyman says one method is vaccinating vulnerable species, but he says that can be quite difficult because influenza viruses can change quite quickly. High-stakes peace negotiations between Iran and the US are underway in Switzerland. Pakistan and Qatar are mediating, and a number of Iranian and US officials are there, including US Vice President J.D. Vance. CNN reports talks started with a focus on conflict in Lebanon, the Strait of Hormuz, and Iran's nuclear program. Vance says it'll be a very technical negotiation.
4: That's not going to solve every disagreement, but it's going to allow us to sit together as teams for the first time really in history to figure out what matters most to the respective parties to settle those issues.
1: A coroner is highlighting the risk of open septic tanks after the drowning of a Gisborne toddler. Open Justice reports in January last year, three-year-old courageous Atkinson Walker was found face down in the tank, momentarily uncovered in his backyard. In a decision released today, Coroner Ruth Thomas describes Courageous's death as a tragic illustration of a preventable drowning. A claim the government's determined to push motorcycle riders off the road. The motorcycle advocacy group is seeking a court order to halt ACC levy increases that take effect next month, with large bike owners facing a 38% increase in registration costs. A representative is due to appear in the High Court at Christchurch today, with a group of motorcyclists expected outside the court in support. A major police crackdown on antisocial drivers in North Canterbury. Officers tracked a large group on Saturday night, issuing 50 infringement notices, ordering about 20 vehicles off the road, impounding two cars and suspending several drivers' licences. In sport, 2010 champion Spain have secured their first win of the FIFA World Cup with a 4-0 group win over Saudi Arabia in Atlanta. Two nations in New Zealand's group, Belgium and Iran, are kicking off now in Los Angeles. The Black Caps have produced a galvanising team performance to beat England by 253 runs in the second cricket test at London's Oval. The hosts were skittled for 209 early on the final day. Matt Henry's bowling figures of 11 for 109 in the match are the best by a New Zealander against England. That's news and sport. I'm Jodie Gill.
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0: Rima weather.
6: Short forecast on a Monday for Northland, Auckland and Coromandel. Isolated showers this morning, then becoming fine this afternoon. Showers return though to Auckland and Coromandel this evening. Waikato to Whanganui, also Bay of Plenty and Central High Country. Cloud and fog patches this morning, otherwise fine. However, some evening cloud about Waikato and Bay of Plenty. Gisborne to Wairarapa, showers about north of the Tararua district, becoming isolated from afternoon. Otahuhu, Kapiti Coast and Wellington is fine and becoming fine this morning. One or the other, flip a coin. Dunedin, Clutha, Southland and Fiordland, partly cloudy with light coastal showers for Southland until the afternoon. Showers persist about southern Fiordland and Stewart Island. Then for remaining South Island areas, a few morning cloud or fog patches, otherwise fine with a frosty start. However, cloud about Grey and Westland in the evening.
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6: And those words are found in John 15, verse 13.
8: Starting your day on the bright side with Andrew and Becky on Rema.
6: Atamadie, welcome along. Monday, some say it's a day of the week.
9: It's the start of the week.
6: That's right. You're on the bright side with Andrew and Becky.
9: Well, hey, sun is starting to come up where we are. So whatever you're up to today, there's some big things happening. We've got our finger on the pulse and we'll let you know all about it.
6: In fact, a very significant week.
9: Yeah.
6: We're going to bring in somebody very shortly to encourage us with thankfulness. Somebody I actually haven't spoken to in a while. And let me just tell you.
9: I'm excited about this.
6: Let me just tell you, there are certain people that when you speak to, you just know you're going to feel good afterwards.
9: Okay.
6: This is one of those people.
9: Oh, wow.
6: 100%.
9: Very excited.
6: 100%.
9: All right. We're going to need you to set an alarm for 8 o'clock.
6: Yeah.
9: That's all I'm going to say. We'll chat about it shortly.
6: All right. But yes, Ferg Turnbull is going to be joining us after this from Kane. This is Living Water on Rema. You're with Andrew and Becky.

0: It is Kane on Rima with Living Water, 10 minutes after 7. You've got Andrew and Becky.
1: I'm very excited to talk to the wonderful Ferg Turnbull this morning because we want you to set an alarm for 8 o'clock because we're all going to have a moment of thankfulness. Good morning, Ferg. Thank you for joining us to tell us about this.
2: Good morning. Thanks so much for having me on.
0: See, gratitude abounds this morning. And that's the whole idea, isn't it, this week, Ferg?
2: Yeah, absolutely. This is Thankfulness Week, and so we want to be able to get as many people around the country stopping and pausing and thinking about all the good things, and especially this morning, thankfulness moment.
1: Okay, so at 8 o'clock, we need to put a reminder in our phones or however we remind ourselves, post-it notes everywhere, that at 8 o'clock we want everyone to stop as the news starts and just be reminded and take a look and tell ourselves what we're thankful for and then ask the people around us. Simple as that, really, isn't it?
2: Look, it's as simple as that. And the whole idea is when you start your week looking at the news or worries, fears, it's not the greatest way to start your week at all. But when you start your week thinking about all the great things, then you get empowered. And so the whole goal of this moment is just to get the whole country to pause and think, man, what am I thankful for? And hopefully prove that song wrong that says we don't know how lucky we are. Let's know how lucky we are.
1: That's a great point. I love that.
0: Ferg, I've known you for a little while and you've always seemed a fairly upbeat kind of guy to me. But what was it that made you realize the importance of thankfulness? Was there a moment where you thought, you know, I need to be more deliberate about thankfulness? And then, of course, now you're taking the word to the streets, as it were.
2: Yeah, I think that's a great question. I think that my grandparents were very thankful people. And when I would hang around them, even from a little kid, they would just be thankful, honestly, for everything. And you'd be like, really? This thing here? But they were very thankful. They were Presbyterian ministers. They didn't necessarily have a lot as they were coming up. And that really just flowed through our family. So it's kind of been a part of our DNA.
1: I love that. And I think you can be in a space where maybe things aren't going right. Your week's not starting like you want to do. I don't know if your house has got it, but my house has got endotermitis where the kids are tired and grumpy and it can feel a bit blah. But if we all stop and said, hey, I'm thankful for this, your eyes are lifted, aren't they?
2: Yeah, absolutely. Looking at all the good things is really empowering. And I think the other nice thing is that when someone is thankful, it kind of interrupts everyone else from their normal flow and they go, oh, that's different. That feels good.
1: I like that.
0: You know, listen to you right now, I'm realizing I'm gonna upgrade my little challenge on this one for my own self.
1: Okay.
0: So people listening at home, you can do this if you want. See, because it's one thing to be thankful for a thing, but I think being thankful to a person is like a whole other level of something. Because I know a lot of us can go through our days, maybe, you know, we don't feel appreciated and, you know, you start to focus on that, you don't feel so good. I think one of the best ways to change that is to start thanking the people around us, you know, that we're encouraging this thing where the relationships we've got, maybe our kids, maybe our spouses, people we work alongside. It's one thing to be thankful for the stuff that I have, but for the people that I've got, Ferg, surely that's a whole other level.
2: Yeah, it's a whole other level. And I think it's probably part of the greatest thing about thankfulness is that when you express it builds them up. They feel so appreciated. And there's actually some great study out of Berkeley that says that when you do it, not that it's for selfish reasons, but even just thinking of who you're thankful for builds you up and increases your happiness, but actually expressing it has the longest period of felt happiness for any expression of thankfulness.
0: Really?
1: Wow.
0: Well, there you go.
1: There you go. All right. So 8 o'clock today, we have decided, well, Ferg has decided, and we are totally on board with this.
0: Yep.
1: We want to flood social media with moments of thankfulness, right?
2: Yeah, absolutely. Look, it's great if you can stop and be thankful and ask someone else what are they thankful for, but I would absolutely love the social media networks, airwaves, whatever you'd call them, to be absolutely flooded with messages of thankfulness. Where you're saying, hey, I'm thankful for you, especially I'm thankful for you. What are you thankful for? Pass it on.
1: Okay. Oh,
0: I love that so much.
1: Tag people, let's get it going wide.
0: Thankfulness Week with Ferg Turnbull. Now, Ferg, of course, it's not just for today, of course, it is for the full week. Mm-hmm. And I know you've got a great online resource at Be Great. Tell us about that.
2: Yeah, so we've got a whole lot of stuff on the website where you might be struggling to think about what you're thankful for. Well, I've got a couple of posters. One's 100 things, one's 240 things to be thankful for, just to be able to get you a little bit kickstarted. We've got a school curriculum, 5 days worth of school curriculum, and we've also got a course that you can do as an adult as well.
1: Wow.
0: Brilliant. So that's, again, at begreat.co.nz?
2: That's it.
0: That's okay. The one. All right.
1: All right, so what was the time again? What time do we need to have our alarm set for to be... We need to be thankful all the time, but to be thankful and blitzing social media.
2: Yeah, I've said around 8 a.m., but okay. If people want to jump online and do it now so they don't get distracted by the kids asking for breakfast or whatever, I'm happy for people to just... You just go for it. You just be released to go for it right now.
1: Okay.
0: Brilliant. Feel the freedom.
1: Go forth and be thankful.
0: Love it. Yeah. Ferg Turnbull, he's an absolute legend of thankfulness.
1: Is there a hashtag or a handle that anyone could tag as well?
2: Yep, I'm just remembering it. Hashtag NZ thankfulness moment.
1: Okay.
0: All right. NZ thankfulness moment. All right, you get your pens out because I know how long it takes to write.
1: Yeah, I'm writing
0: NZ,
1: that down.
0: NZ, you got it?
2: It's a terribly long hashtag.
1: It's fine. Moment. Okay, we're all good to go. We'll be on it.
0: Rock and roll. Ferg, you are amazing. An absolute gem, mate.
1: Yeah.
0: Thank you for joining us this morning.
2: Thanks so much for having me. And NZ, have an awesome moment thinking about all of the good things. We do know how lucky we are.
0: Mm. Come on now. We're thankful for Ferg Turnbull around here, that's for sure.
1: Very, very thankful.
0: And again, if you want more of those resources, begreat.co.nz. But 8 o'clock this morning, let's go, people.
1: Oh, let's just go now.
0: Let's just start.
1: I've got mine out. Right, let's go.
0: Okay, we're going to do it. All right, make sure you join us. And of course, up next too, we want to read your pastor notes from church over the weekend.
1: Yep, you can get in touch. 0508 474 362 is the number to call, or text 8168, keyword Rema.
0: It is The Bright Side on Rema. 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
12: I had a work colleague who was great at working with people who were angry or stressed. 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She would literally stop them in their tracks. And then in a calm, measured way, she would direct the conversation and diffuse the situation. In moments of anger or anxiety, God says stop to us. He encourages us to pause, to be still, to breathe, to be quiet. Psalm 46 verse 10 says, "Be still and know that I am God." In that moment of stopping, of being still, and knowing that He is present, our mood changes. Peace comes and strength is downloaded. It's powerful. Maybe that's a word for you today. Mahara ki tō tātou atua e tēnei rā. Remember God today. I'm Alison Shaw.
3: Faith, freshness, and your friends Andrew and Becky. This is The Bright Side on Rema.
0: You'll pass the notes on the way very soon, so let us know. What do they talk about in church this weekend? 0508 474 362. It's after this from 10th Avenue North. Take heart.

0: Dreamer, take heart. It is 23 minutes after 7 o'clock. You're with Andrew and Becky.
1: And we love this on a Monday. We take time to go over our pastor notes. Maybe you listen to a podcast in the weekend or at church. You sat down and you wrote some notes of what the pastor was speaking on. Double points. In fact, gold star if you had a guest speaker at your church.
0: Yep. 0508-474-362. Share your pastor notes with us this morning.
1: Yeah, we love to see if there's a theme happening around the country.
0: It's always exciting.
1: We do like it. So we're going to head to Rotorua this morning and talk to the lovely Alison. Good morning, Alison.
2: Good morning.
1: Now, what was your pastor speaking on?
2: Spoke on the fruit of faithfulness.
0: Oh. The flute of faithfulness.
1: Fruit.
0: Yeah. I was going to say, I don't know.
1: Andrew, clean your ears.
0: Magical instrument in the Bible.
1: Fruit of faithfulness. What sort of angle did he take on that one?
2: Well, you know, we hear and we read and we sing along a lot about God's faithfulness to us, don't we?
1: Yeah.
2: But the thing that came through is, you know, we don't hear or talk a lot about what the fruit of faithfulness is and how that shows out in our life.
0: Oh, okay.
1: I see what they did there.
0: Look, you've got me interested, Alison. Tell me more.
2: Okay, so the message really started about that. Well, for the fruit of faithfulness to show through us, we have to be faithful, firstly to God's word, to reading and studying that, but also to prayer and to worship. And probably the worship thing was the transitional thing, because pointed out that we need to be not only faithful to worship when we're worshiping at home or when we're worshiping in church, but worship is more than that. Our true worship to God is all of life. So, you know, how are we faithful in not only the big things of life, but the small things of life, you know, like cleaning the shower or mowing the lawn?
0: Why'd you have to mention cleaning the shower? That's exactly what I haven't done. How did you know?
2: and so that was the transitional thing. And God's faithfulness show, or how does our faithfulness to God show in some of the tough times of life, you know, like when trials come our way.
0: Yeah.
2: You know, how does the fruit of faithfulness show in our service to the Lord? Mm. How does our fruit of faithfulness show in our giving to the Lord? And that's not only our monetary giving, but also how we give in our time and our skills and our abilities.
0: Wow. Alison, notes like yours tell me you might just be a pastor's dream.
1: Yeah, I was going to say, that's amazing.
0: That's impressive.
2: Actually, I did the preaching.
1: Oh, hey! Now she tells us. I love it. I love that,
0: well,
1: Alison.
0: Those are the most accurate pastor notes you're ever going to find there.
1: Where did you preach? What church?
2: Rotorua Salvation Army.
1: Oh,
0: wonderful.
1: I see what she did there. I love it when the pastor rings in with the notes.
0: Alison, thank you for sharing your pastor notes with us this morning.
2: You're welcome.
0: Oh, what a strong start.
1: Yeah, strong start. All right. If you've got pastor notes or notes that you took over the weekend, we would love to hear from you. Call through now. You don't have to be the pastor. 0508 474 362. Maybe you did Fruits of the Spirit and focused on faithfulness as well.
0: Here is Katie Hurst now on Rema. It is yours. You're on the bright side with Andrew and Becky.
3: What if I believed when you looked at me? There was no joy.

0: It is The Bright Side on Remo. You're with Andrew and Becky. Big weekend of sport, Becky.
1: And I.
0: And as our resident sports journo.
1: I would just like you to know that I actually watched the Hurricanes versus the Chiefs from beginning to end. It was divided in my house because I'm a Hurricanes fan and my husband and his family are Chiefs fans. The Hurricanes annihilated. Sorry if you're a Chiefs fan. The Chiefs. Oh, my goodness.
0: That was a hugely one-sided final. Wasn't it like 60 points to 5 or something?
1: Oh, yeah. It was, 60 to 5.
0: Yikes.
1: There we go. So, but lots of other stuff happening in the sporting world as well. The Warriors.
0: Yeah.
1: They beat the Cowboys 38-20.
0: As they rightly should have done.
1: And they played at the stadium, new stadium in Christchurch. Said the atmosphere was amazing, especially with the roof closed, because the Warriors fans are loud at the best of times.
0: Yep.
1: So with the roof closed, that was even on.
0: Brilliant.
1: And I'll have you know that the Cricketers, the Black Caps, have produced a team performance to beat England by 253 runs in the second cricket test at London's Oval.
0: It's all coming up.
1: Did you see that? Did you see what I did there?
0: Yeah,
1: and
0: a bunch of ones.
1: I will have you know
0: that
1: the Black Sticks lost to India, but still got the silver medal.
0: The Black Sticks play.
1: Come on, what do the Black Sticks play?
0: Probably hockey?
1: Yes.
0: Yeah, okay, right. Okay. So
1: and did you know that our sailing team is called the Black Foils?
0: The Black Foils?
1: Yes. It says here.
0: If you didn't know any better, you'd think maybe they did hair dye.
1: Yeah.
0: You know, just like they come and they can do you a dye job and a blow wave like no one else in the world, the old Black Foils.
1: But two big things happening today.
0: Yep.
1: At midday, the All Blacks are being announced with new coach. Well, the coach is not.
0: Yeah.
1: We know who he is.
0: Yeah.
1: So much so that. Yeah. Anyway, we know who the coach is, but today they're going to announce the All Black team.
0: Interesting.
1: And the All Whites are playing today.
0: So will we get more of this?
2: This is Wood. This is really nice in New Zealand. Very nice.
0: Oh, so
1: there we
0: nice.
1: Go. So we're playing Egypt at 1 p.m. today.
0: Let us
1: take your lunch break later.
0: The defense is part like the Red Sea.
1: Yes,
0: it were.
1: That would be great. But did you see what I did there? I have, because I stuffed up the sport last week, I have been studying all weekend.
0: I've just come to expect a level of professionalism from you, Becky. Nothing shocked me.
1: Oh, there we go. So I was all over the sport and I knew what names our teams were.
0: Absolutely nailed it. Up very shortly, though. Going to have to just, get my time machine back from Nigel. He borrowed it earlier on.
1: Oh, yeah.
0: Okay. But of course, got to record another sound from the Bible for you.
1: Yes, hearing is believing.
0: That's on the way next on The Bright Side. You're with Andrew and Becky.
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9: In this update, a banking professor believes proposed adjustments for KiwiSaver could set up New Zealanders for the future. National's committing to make the scheme compulsory if re-elected, promising a $1,500 boost for every newborn. Massey University's Claire Matthews says $1,500 will make a real difference by the time someone buys their first home. Meanwhile, there are questions over whether the Greens' new tax package would work in practice. PwC tax partner Sandy Lau says other countries have found wealth taxes can be difficult to administer and enforce. New Zealand's poultry industry, native birds and even native marine mammals could be at risk with bird flu detected across the Tasman. Australia has confirmed the deadly H5 strain of bird flu has reached its shores after sweeping across most of the world. High-stakes peace negotiations between Iran and the US are underway in Switzerland. CNN reports talks started with a focus on conflict in Lebanon, the Strait of Hormuz and Iran's nuclear program. That's news.
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0: you're good.
1: Matthew West with Good. It is 20 minutes away from 8 here on The Bright Side.
0: Hearing is believing.
1: Around this time, I like to travel back in time. I get a little sound from the Bible, and then I play it back for you to see if you can figure out what's going on.
2: And that's why we call here Hearing is Believing, because you just have to figure out what sound he is trying to portray.
1: All right, so catch you up on Friday. We had this to try and figure out. It's not me trying to find my keys when I leave the house in the morning. But straight away, Jed knew what it was.
3: People were selling things in the temple and Jesus got angry because it's a place for worship.
1: Right. And so he goes in and then he starts doing this. It sounds, sounds pretty plausible to me.
2: Yeah, okay. Well, come on, you're dragging it out now. Is he...
1: And so, of course, that meant just now I had to pop out, travel back in time, come back just in time for this. So don't worry, no problem. It's a great thing about a time machine, you're never late.
2: Yeah.
1: Just, you know, return the same point you left.
2: I love that we got it in one. Like, you put that one out and we got it all on the same day. Congratulations, Jed.
1: All right, so for this one, I think it's going to be a wee bit tougher. Let's just say it captures some very bad behaviour. Very bad behaviour this morning. Here it is. There you go.
2: That's... Oh. Okay, to play it again.
1: All right, this is a significant moment from the Bible, ladies and gentlemen. Some very bad behaviour captured in this moment.
2: Right, well, if you think you know, 0508 474 362, my advice, go with your gut, whatever you think of first.
1: Yep.
2: And yep.
1: Yeah. We'll see. We'll see.
2: Okay.
1: Hearing is believing this morning. One more time for you today.
2: Okay, 0508 474 362. What do you think that sound is from the Bible?
1: Here's Doran Wells now. This is Serve the Lord. You're on The Bright Side with Andrew and Becky.

0: Dora Wells on Rima with Serve the Lord. It is the bright side. We are 14 minutes away from 8 o'clock.
1: Hearing is believing.
0: So have you been able to figure out the sound that I captured from travelling back in time and just recording it out of the Bible?
2: Yes. I have no idea. So I was asking for your help. 0508 474 362. What is the sound?
0: What is this? Bad behaviour. That's what it is. Bad behaviour.
2: So it's like hitting.
0: It is like hitting. I think that's fair.
2: Okay.
0: Yep.
2: Stumping everyone this morning. If you think you know.
0: Ooh.
2: 0508 474 362.
0: I'm going to wait for you to come through on the phone then this morning and have a wee go with this. I mean, again, bad behaviour. Hitting, I think, is fair.
2: Yeah.
0: But okay. That's all I'm giving you today. You know, maybe if it carries over a little bit further, but gosh, wouldn't you feel good if you just phoned up and nailed it and won.
2: Okay. Well, right? If you do think you know, as I'd say, go with your gut. 0508 474 362.
0: Here is a sound for you again this morning. No takers this morning. No, I am shocked and stunned.
2: There we go.
0: Shocked and or stunned.
2: Maybe everyone just needs a few more hours to think about it.
0: Well, you're not going to get a few more hours, are you? At least not today.
2: You'll get 24 hours to think about this sound from the Bible.
0: All right, here it is again. 0508 474 362. Will you be the only punter today?
2: Oh, here we go. Hold on.
0: Who makes a guess on this? All right, let's go to the phones.
2: Good morning, Rima. Who's this? Hello?
3: Hello?
2: Oh, hi. Who's this?
3: Tiana speaking.
2: Hello.
0: Oh, g'day there, mate. How are you?
3: Good, and yourself?
0: Well, thank you, sir. Good to hear from you. What do you reckon this morning?
3: Well, I sent a text while I was but I think it's Cain eating Abel.
0: Oh.
2: I think it's Cain hitting Abel.
0: All right. So fill us in. How's the story play out, Tunis?
3: Well, it's a knock and then a tragic death thereafter.
0: Gosh. I mean, you didn't really have a lot to work from with this, though, did you? I mean, listen to this. It's not a heck of a lot.
3: No, but that's the initial hit, I believe.
2: Mm-hmm. He thinks it's the initial
0: I mean, here's
2: hit.
0: The thing.
2: Oh,
0: I thought that was going to go for days. I thought that was going to go for days.
2: I love it when we win.
0: Unbelievable
2: it.
0: Effort. Yeah, I made sure not to do a gunshot sound because, you know, that wouldn't have worked for back then.
2: But. Yeah, no.
3: No, that will not work.
0: Oh, yeah.
2: Wow, look at all you, right. Smashing it this morning and taking it in the first moment.
0: Mate, what a legend. Well done.
3: All right, awesome.
2: All right.
0: Good on you.
3: For Monday morning.
2: Oh, yeah, look at you. You're onto it. I think maybe you can have a note to say that you can have the rest of the day off, buddy.
0: Goodness me, that is an impressive achievement. Wow.
2: Very impressive.
0: All he had to work from was this. But absolutely right. That was Cain.
2: That was
0: Cain killing Abel.
2: There we go.
0: Well, good thing time machines give me infinite amounts of time to go back and get another sound for tomorrow.
2: Another one for tomorrow.
0: Because that's it. Solve for today.
2: Yes. That's two in a row straight first time.
0: I thought that was going to go for ages.
2: I had no idea.
0: I felt a bit bad recording it though. Like I should have stopped them when I was there.
2: You should. Well,
0: back
2: no,
0: in time,
2: that
0: I was
2: would
0: like,
2: change history.
0: Exactly. So I had to let it happen. But, you know, it was a bit gory. That is hearing is believing for a Monday, just before we hit 8 o'clock, though.
2: Oh, yes. I have got some news for you that will bring a smile to your face.
0: Ooh, I like a smile.
2: Yeah, okay.
0: It is The Bright Side on Rima. You're with Andrew and Becky.
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6: Kia ora tātou. Welcome to A Minute in History with the Hope Project. Our society believes in caring for its poor. What many are unaware of is just how rare our levels of generosity have been or of why. Jesus' teachings were the trigger point, bringing equality and compassion into a world that ran on the principles of power. Following him, early Christians were quickly known for their support of widows, orphans, the disabled, unemployed and imprisoned. When sickness came through communities, killing a half to a quarter of all people, everyone ran, except for the Christians. They remembered Jesus' words, "What you do for the least of these," and they took the ill and diseased into their homes. Sociologist Rodney Stark from the University of Washington confirms there was nothing like this anywhere else in the ancient world. It's easy to say all cultures have a concept of charity and that all religions are the same, but there's a vast gulf between them. We have a specific culture from a specific history. See hopeproject.co.nz for more.
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0: It is The Bright Side on Remo. That was Hayley Jones and Thankful. We are 5 minutes away from 8 o'clock.
1: I love a tall man. I love a tall man.
2: Well, I ain't no small man, and you're the only one for me.
3: We do love a very tall man. Gary, he's one of our faves, and we have some exciting news. I said this was news that would bring a smile to your face. Well, the wonderful Gary has put together a podcast.
0: Well, he's an epic conversationalist, is our Gary.
3: He has great chats with people. So he's been doing that and recording them. And he's going to be talking to interesting people about faith, life, and, well, all the interesting things. And the first one is dropping this Wednesday. So the first one comes out this Wednesday. It's A Very Tall Man, the podcast.
0: Do we know who he's talking to, or has he kept that up his sleeve?
3: He's kept that up his sleeve.
0: Oh, he's so mysterious.
3: Yes, tall, mysterious man
0: is what he is.
3: Yeah, that's he is. As I said, the first one comes out on Wednesday, the 24th of June.
0: Oh, so fun.
3: If you love the TV show and you love Gary, then you're going to love this. Lots of new conversations.
0: Yeah.
3: And then they'll come out weekly every Wednesday.
0: It always amazes me the number of contacts this guy has, but then I realize he's been in radio for 400 years. So
3: 450.
0: Oh,
3: okay.
0: That's right. Sorry, I rounded it down to the nearest hundred. Yeah, fair.
3: So, yeah, you can check it out. It's Rima Media's latest addition to our podcast. It is A Very Tall Man. So where you get your podcast from, or you can go via the app.
0: Now, the way to get that, of course, 8168 is the number to text through to, and just app, APP. All right? We'll send you back a link if you're on an iPhone or on an Android phone, whatever. It'll work either way, but make sure you don't miss out.
3: But my big question is you're quite tall. So is Gary taller than you?
0: Oh, yeah. He's someone that I've always looked up to.
3: Okay.
0: It is The Bright Side on Remo. You're with Andrew and Becky. We are a few moments away from 8 o'clock. And then, of course, after 8, why are we still looking to boldly go where no man has gone before? It's what we're searching about today. It's The Bright Side. You're with Andrew and Becky.

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1: In this update, Hope's Nationals KiwiSaver boost promise for workers over 65 could help our ageing workforce. It announced yesterday it will make the scheme compulsory, giving every newborn a $1,500 boost if re-elected in November. National also promises to raise minimum contributions, making employers contribute for staff over 65 and for staff on paid parental leave. Financial Services Council Chief Executive Kirk Hope says it's a good thing.
2: If people are living longer, they're working longer, and they're wanting to continue to save for when they stop working, it's an important step.
1: And a tax expert says the Greens' proposed approach to tackling corporate greed is likely to be unpopular. If elected, the party's promising to add new super rich gifts and inheritance taxes, a major banks levy and a big tech tax. It also wants to lift the corporate tax rate to 33%. Deloitte partner Robin Walker says our corporate tax rate's already on the high side. One of the biggest money launderers in New Zealand history has agreed to forfeit $3.3 million of assets in a deal with police. Jordan Dunn has more.
3: Ye Hua was sentenced to 6 years prison in 2023 after moving at least $18 million on behalf of significant drug dealers in Auckland. But police allege the actual figure is closer to $27.5 million. Last week, Hua reached a settlement with police rather than continue litigation in a second High Court trial.
1: A claim the government's determined to push motorcycle riders off the road. The motorcycle advocacy group is seeking a court order to halt ACC levy increases that take effect next month, with large bike owners facing a 38% increase in registration costs. A representative is due to appear in the High Court at Christchurch today, with a group of motorcyclists expected outside the court in support. Spokesperson Richard Tohu says riders simply can't afford the new fees.
4: There's a lot of people that are highly motivated, even angry, because we feel like we're being ripped off. It's not fair, it's unjust.
1: Questions over how New Zealand has been left relying on a single inter-islander ferry until mid-September. The Kaiārahi is out of service for 3 weeks for essential maintenance in Wellington before the Kaitaki heads to Singapore for dock work. The Maritime Union's Carl Finlay says they canned the project. The government should have planned ahead for what's to come. Wellington's air quality is improving, but a new report shows there's more work to be done. A State of the Environment report by the Greater Wellington Regional Council shows cleaner home heating and lower transport emissions are improving air quality. Azaria Howell reports.
5: The reports found air pollution from home heating, particularly wood smoke from fires, remains an issue during winter, particularly in more rural areas like Masterton and Carterton. Nitrogen dioxide's gone down on the Golden Mile 35% since 2016 as buses become electrified.
1: In sport, Spain are back on track at the Football World Cup with a 4-0 win over Saudi Arabia in Atlanta. Belgium and Iran are underway in Los Angeles before the All Whites face Egypt in Group G's other game in Vancouver at 1 p.m. Henry Nicholls, 121, as part of a 161-run second-innings partnership with Rachin Ravindra, has been a highlight for New Zealand captain Tom Latham in the 253-run second-test cricket win over England at the Oval. Nicholls' entry at number 3 paid dividends in the first match of the post-Kane Williamson era.
6: The pressure that he came in under a little bit in that third innings, you know, a bit of a hostile spell from Joffre and the ball sort of going past both edges. And I think the way him and Rutchin were able to absorb a lot of that pressure and eventually put the pressure back on them.
1: That's news and sport. I'm Jodie Gill.
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0: Rema Weather.
8: Short forecast on a Monday for Northland, Auckland and Coromandel. Isolated showers this morning, then becoming fine this afternoon. Showers return though to Auckland and Coromandel this evening. Waikato to Whanganui, also Bay of Plenty and Central High Country. Cloud and fog patches this morning, otherwise fine. However, some evening cloud about Waikato and Bay of Plenty. Gisborne to Wairarapa, showers about north of the Tararua district, becoming isolated from afternoon. Otahuhua, Kapiti Coast and Wellington is fine and becoming fine this morning. one or the other, flip a coin. Dunedin, Clutha, Southland and Fiordland, partly cloudy with light coastal showers for Southland until the afternoon. Showers persist about southern Fiordland and Stewart Island. Then for remaining South Island areas, a few morning cloud or fog patches, otherwise fine with a frosty start. However, cloud about Grey and Westland in the evening.
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8: Sure is, 6 after 8, but it's always better when you're here. So pull up a chair. You're on The Bright Side with Andrew and Becky.
10: Yes, we are very thankful for you today. Thankful that you are listening. And remember, our moment of thankfulness, well, we want it to happen all day, every day. But we wanted to blast social media at 8 a.m. this morning. It's 8:06. So let's post something that we are thankful for or someone we are thankful for right now and tag people. Let's get that chain reaction going.
8: Bonus points if you tag a person. Mm-hmm. I just think it's one thing to be thankful to live in New Zealand. I talk about this all the time. You get to live in New Zealand in 2026.
10: How good is that?
8: I mean, come on. And yet, if there is a person in your life who means a lot to you, how often do we just go through life not knowing
10: the
8: difference
10: saying.
8: That we make to people? So
10: tag away.
8: I'm thankful for Becky Johnston.
10: Oh,
8: I am very thankful for Becky Johnston.
10: Oh, I'm thankful for you too. Oh, team.
8: Come on,
10: everybody.
8: No
10: iron
8: team.
10: There we go. Yes.
8: That's it.
10: But yeah, we wanted to do that, so let's do it right now if you didn't get round to it.
8: And, of course, other things happening this hour after 8:30.
10: Oh, we are going to be talking to the head honcho, yes, because I am sleeping out for the night. Yes, I'm representing Team Rema, and I'm going to spend the night on the streets to raise awareness for homelessness. So we're going straight to the top. We're going to the Street Life Sleepout CEO to have a chat about what that could entail and why we need to have some discussions around homelessness.
8: Mm. And for those of us who do have homes, of course, it's not all just, you know, tea parties and sleep-ins.
10: No.
8: Sometimes you got to do a bit of an emergency cleanup because somebody's coming to visit.
10: Yeah, I've really decided this question is, are you a fan of a pop-in? Like people arriving unannounced.
8: Yeah. So that's going to be on the way shortly, but up immediately after this.
11: To boldly go where no man has gone before.
8: We're looking to the stars in some of the most searched for terms in the country in the last 4 hours.
10: Mm-hmm.
8: Or after this, from Zach Williams and Ben Fuller, this is Wait For Me. You're on The Bright Side with Andrew and Becky.

0: Zach Williams and Ben Fuller on Remo. That is Wait For Me. It is 12 minutes after 8 o'clock. But the morning.
1: Trending. The news Aotearoa has been searching for.
0: The morning waits for no man.
2: No, it doesn't. The just news, keeps moving.
0: The news waits for no one.
2: Mm-hmm.
0: So we're going to dive into what's been emerging in the last 4 hours.
2: Yeah.
0: Not just in New Zealand, but around the world today.
2: Yes.
0: Would you like to start in New Zealand or perhaps over in the USA?
2: Oh, USA.
0: Let's go to the USA then this morning because this story only came out about an hour and 20 minutes ago, but already the most viewed on CNN.
3: Everybody come on in, grab a drink, get those clothes off. Let's get in the pool. Get in the pool. Time to get in the pool. This summertime. Time to get in the pool.
2: Swimming in the States?
0: No, this is actually about the pool that is in front of the Washington Monument.
2: Oh, the reflecting pool.
0: So the reflecting pool, that's right. Donald Trump has claimed that vandals will force drainage of the algae-plagued reflecting pool. And now this is the most popular story in the United States of America.
2: Okay.
0: So, the moral of the story is get in the pool. Or don't get in the pool, actually. Stay away.
2: Vandals, stay away.
0: Stop vandalising the pool.
2: Okay.
0: For goodness sake.
2: Anyway.
0: So, that's your most popular story in CNN right now. The reflecting pool, but back to New Zealand.

0: today, this is the headline we've all been Googling, why the new workplace stars are very different to how they used to be. But actually, I don't think this is the case. Because the more I read into this, the more I was like, that's always the way. So apparently, it's always been about, you know, your qualifications and your academics and the things like that.
1: Sure,
0: you know,
1: sure.
0: Your ability to have the skills and the qualifications to do the job.
1: Right.
0: When now actually they're saying, well, no, it's actually not about that. It's about what they call soft skills, which are just like personal skills, like how you lead, how you interact, how you deal with things, how you deal with stress. And I'm like, hasn't that how it's always been?
1: You know what? I reckon this was written by like a 35-year-old who they were told to go to university and get a good degree so they can get a good job.
0: Yeah.
1: And now that they've worked for a little while,
0: they're like,
1: they've come to the conclusion that all of us came to probably about 10 years ago, which is like, actually, it's all the things you mentioned.
0: Yeah. So they say tips to future-proof your career, seek feedback actively, practice active listening, which we teach kids from, reflect regularly, develop empathy, make an effort to understand colleagues, improve communication, manage stress and resilience, and learn to influence without authority. So just everyday normal life skills, aren't they?
1: I guess I just feel privileged to be a part of a journey where someone's discovered something for the first time that all of us have known for years.
0: I know, but there you go. And the fact that they call them soft skills, it's like, well, no, they're just normal people
1: just
0: skills.
1: People skills, man. That's just, well, you've got to rebrand it for 2026.
0: You know? It's got to be something different.
1: Right. So that story then, one of the most popular on One News right now, but in terms of the Google searches, there is one that is far and away above all the others. You might even say it's boldly going.
2: To boldly go where no man has gone before.
1: Talking about SpaceX, not Space Trek, not Star Trek, but SpaceX. This is Elon Musk's space business.
0: Mm-hmm.
1: Kind of hard to explain it because it's basically a privatized space transportation company. So they launch more stuff into space than NASA, than anybody else by miles.
0: Okay. And they're Kiwi, aren't they?
1: No. You're thinking of Rocket Lab.
0: Oh, sorry. Okay. Got muddled up.
1: That's right. It's a, you know, it's a rocket at space. Basically the same thing.
0: Yeah.
1: Basically the same thing.
0: Okay. Anyway.
1: Well, the big story here is that they had their IPO. In other words, you could buy shares in SpaceX.
0: Yep.
1: And 'twas very popular. Made many people millionaires overnight because a lot of the staff at SpaceX were also given stock options.
0: Oh, nice.
1: As part of their salaries.
0: Oh, wow.
1: Yeah. So they've done very, and this is like up and down the organization, not just the top level management. Well, the problem is, of course, with stock, it doesn't only go up.
0: It goes down.
1: It goes up. It goes down as well. So turns out it's dropped a wee bit from its initial launch. So it got as high as over, you know, $210 a share.
0: Wow.
1: Currently, it's $181. But the idea being, of course, that, you know, people might have lost a wee bit of money right now. But I think overall, if you were working at SpaceX, you'd be pretty happy regardless, right?
0: Okay. There we go. Oh,
1: so there you go, SpaceX. That is your number one Google search term in the country this morning.
0: There we go. See? They always like to think about the moon.
1: You're on the Bright Side with Andrew and Becky. Now, up next.
0: Oh, yes. Which visitors do you tidy the house for? Which is basically saying, are you one of those people that doesn't mind people turning up unannounced?
1: Or, you know, do you go into a bit of a flurry? Like, oh, goodness me, they can't see our cushions are not all on the couch and the floor needs a vacuum.
0: Yeah, Andrew tidied the house over the weekend and we will tell you why.
1: We'll see if you
0: can relate.
1: Very
0: shortly.
1: It is the Bright Side on Rima. You're with Andrew and Becky.
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7: I've got an approach to life that I call moment-making. Starting towards my degree in psychology, I learned that people remember their life in highlights. They remember a special birthday, a trip away, or a unique moment that sort of came about randomly. It's vital we look back on our years with wonderful memories of a life well-lived, not a whole bunch of white noise that we can't quite recall. As my wife and I have two young boys, living this principle is even more important. As parents, we must actively make moments that create memories that build lives. Most of these moments don't need to cost much money and could be as simple as camping overnight in the back lawn, a weekend away at a motel, or discovering a new park, beach or cafe. A very wise friend of mine, Pastor Guy Rook, says, be intentional in your living. The reward is living out a positive, ongoing legacy for your family, your friends and your community. I'm Tom O'Neill, author of The 1% Principle.
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0: It is The Bright Side. That is Beck Nelson. You direct my path. We are 24 minutes after 8 o'clock on a Monday.
1: No, no, no! What's wrong? She's on her way. Tell everyone.
0: So is there anyone who strikes that kind of fear into you when you find out they're coming to your place?
2: I don't know if it's just anyone or if you're sort of more relaxed. Maybe, you know, you're not really that person that likes a pop-in.
0: Mm.
2: You know, people just turning up unannounced. And I think you get to certain levels of friendship with people like that.
0: I think it's also like a bit of a generational thing.
2: Mm.
0: Because my dad got a bit upset at my brother once upon a time. Sorry, airing some family laundry here. It's not a big deal, everyone. Calm down. But because he basically said, hey, can you text when you're about to drop by?
2: Yeah.
0: And look, for dad's generation, and I think for anyone who grew up without cell phones, I remember when I was a kid, for example, after church, you know, this was pre-cell phone era as well, mum and dad would occasionally decide, oh, we're going to go visiting people. We're just going to drop in. And just did it all the time. It was no big deal.
2: No.
0: Didn't think twice about it. Whereas these days...
2: we like a little bit more notice.
0: How dare you?
2: Yeah. Well, I don't know if it's we do like a little bit more notice or maybe the more people you're comfortable with, you don't mind them, but if you're sort of just getting to know. But anyway, you cleaned the house this weekend.
0: Well, I did because our accountant was coming by.
2: That feels like someone that you need to clean the house for.
0: Well, this is right. She hadn't seen the place before.
2: Oh, yeah.
0: And so, you know, she's looked after us for a few years. She used to work with Aki even before we got married. So they've worked together for ages. And so we just thought, well, if this person's going to be working on your behalf, you want them to think well of you.
2: Yeah,
0: you know,
2: you
0: your name pops up on their to-do list, you want them to be like, oh, yes, I want to work extra carefully for those people. So, you know, yeah, we're running around, you're tidying stuff up and vacuuming things.
2: Putting the throw cushions back where they
0: exactly
2: should.
0: Exactly right.
2: How many throw cushions on your couch?
0: Oh, mercifully not too many.
2: Oh, okay.
0: Yeah.
2: Maybe
0: no, we're not, too bad.
2: Maybe that's just me.
0: But, I mean, look, it's also an excuse to clean the house properly, which,
2: you know,
0: some of us need.
2: Some more than others,
0: Yeah, some more than others.
2: Okay.
0: So we certainly rushed around on her behalf to make sure the place was, you know.
2: Okay, but I'm going to come round.
0: Yep.
2: Would you clean the house for us?
0: Ooh, yeah, I think so.
2: Oh, okay.
0: I think so.
2: Oh, okay.
0: You know, yeah.
2: Are you okay with people just turning up unannounced?
0: Am I okay with people turning up unannounced? Well, let me put it this way. I'd be okay with saying sorry. Like,
2: yeah. No, I just always like, if that happens, I'm like, close your eyes to the mess.
0: Yeah. Well, I mean, it might even be more of a compliment if you don't clean up for somebody when they're coming around because they get to see how you are really.
2: Yes.
0: As opposed to the more manicured approach.
2: Yeah. Well, my cleaning up is there's Lego and Lego is just
0: covered. Oh, well, sure.
2: If you know how to store Lego, just let me know because it's the bane of my life. But I love it because my son loves it, keeps him amused for hours,
0: good.
2: You know, that sort of thing.
0: That's what you want.
2: But we did want to know, which visitors do you tidy the house for?
0: Mm.
2: Is there a certain level? Like, which are the people that you tidy the house for? And which are the, like, if they just pop in, it's okay.
0: How's this? Your senior pastor pops by for a cup of tea. You clean the house?
2: Oh.
0: I bet you do.
2: Yeah, let us know this morning, 0508 474 362. That's the number to call, or you can text 8168, keyword Reema.
0: Yeah, let us know, who do you tidy the house for? Which visitors? 0508 474 362. You're on The Bright Side with Andrew and Becky. It's Sanctus Real on Reema. My God is still the same. 27 minutes after 8.

0: It is The Bright Side on Rima. You're with Andrew and Becky. That was Sanctus Real. My God is still the same. And we want to know this morning, are there people that make you frantically run around cleaning the house?
1: You see, in every job that must be done, there is an element of fun. You find the fun and snap, the job's a game.
0: Yeah, never happened in my life, but, you know, good on you, Mary.
2: I love Mary Poppins. Now, we are talking this morning, you know, are there some people that you clean the house for and others like, oh, if they turn up, it's okay?
0: Yep. Yeah, absolutely. And I think most people fall into that category for me, but, you know.
2: Yeah, some people like a pop. I had 12 teenage girls over the weekend. I tidied things, but I was like, I am not mopping my floor because they are going to get stuff everywhere.
0: Yeah, that's
2: fair. Do you know what I mean? Just felt like, no, that was okay. I didn't need to. Laura's on the phone this morning. I put her on the spot this morning. Good morning, Laura.
3: Good morning, guys. How are you going?
2: Yeah, good. Thanks. Now, when it comes to the house, are there certain people that you clean the house for if you know they're going to visit? Or are you like, just take us as you find us?
3: Well, most of the time we take us as you find us because we've got two young kids. So it's kind of like, you're walking into knowing chaos.
0: That's right. Yeah, you're doing it to yourself. Exactly. Yeah.
3: You are. You don't expect something more than you do.
2: Yeah, nice.
3: But we do host a life group once a month. And that's kind of like our once a month, make sure the house is clean. It's like, all the people that come don't have kids. So we're the only ones that come that have kids. We get a bit of a spring clean at once a month because we host a life group, which is a good excuse.
2: Okay, is that like a deep clean, like everything's done, everyone's got a chore, we know what we're up to?
3: Not quite.
2: Oh, okay.
3: I don't think I can motivate an 8 and 5-year-old to do deep clean, but it's like removal your artwork off the bench that you just dump when you come into the school and that kind of stuff.
2: Yes.
3: Put stuff where it needs to go.
2: That's it. That's funny.
0: The problem I have with these, Laura, is that I mean, I have the same experience, you know, when people come by for those special occasions, you get most stuff, but there are certain things that get bypassed even for that. Like, for example, cleaning your bathroom, like cleaning your shower and things like that. Like, they're not going to be jumping in my shower, hopefully, which means I don't have to clean it. But then I don't clean it, do I?
3: That door just gets closed.
0: Yeah, exactly. There you go. Yeah.
2: No,
0: yeah.
2: You cannot. Yeah, you're not. Okay, I like that. Just as well, unless your toilet's in the bathroom. But that doesn't really happen over here, does it? It's not really a Kiwi thing.
3: No, we've got a downstairs toilet, so we can just clean the one toilet.
0: That's exactly. That's
3: the family bathroom can stay a mess.
0: God bless. That's exactly
2: God
0: right.
2: God loves a family bathroom.
3: Does he what?
2: I feel your pain. You wait till your little one gets to be a teenage girl. Woohoo! Then the fun really begins.
3: I'm not looking forward to the hot water bills.
0: Very nice.
2: I love it.
0: That's great,
2: thanks,
0: Laura.
2: Look,
0: I think those kind of things are great, though, like small group get-togethers and so on.
2: I love
0: absolutely
2: a live group. Love that.
0: Yep. Okay. Does give you a reason to at least clean the living areas downstairs.
2: I feel like we need to just like start just popping in on random listeners and see what they say.
0: Sowing and reaping is real. I can't take that risk. And it is The Bright Side on Rima. You're with Andrew and Becky. Up next.
2: Up next, I've got a little bit of help that I need. Ooh. All right. Okay. It's got to do with tying shoes.
0: All right.
2: Talk about it shortly.
0: That's next on The Bright Side. You're with Andrew and Becky. 25 minutes away from 9.
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11: In this update, Hope National's KiwiSaver Boost promise for workers over 65 could help our ageing workforce. It announced yesterday it will make the scheme compulsory, raise minimum contributions and make employers contribute for staff over 65. And a tax expert says the Greens' proposed approach to tackling corporate greed is likely to be unpopular. Deloitte partner Robin Walker says our corporate tax rate's already on the high side. One of New Zealand's biggest money launderers has agreed to forfeit $3.3 million of assets in a deal with police. Ye Hua was sentenced to 6 years prison in 2023 after moving at least $18 million on behalf of significant drug dealers in Auckland. Questions over how New Zealand's been left relying on a single inter-islander ferry until mid-September. The Kaiarahi's out of service for 3 weeks for essential maintenance in Wellington before the Kaitaki heads to Singapore for dock work. The Maritime Union says the government should have planned ahead. That's news.
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13: I want to live a life surrendered. Don't want to ever look the

0: over you.
1: Well, if only the boy could stay in boots. So this, I've just had a bit of a moment of a parenting fail.
2: Oh, dear.
1: So I haven't even thought about this, and then all of a sudden my son has gone up a shoe size.
2: Uh-huh.
1: Like, he's gone up so many shoe sizes this year, but we won't talk about that.
2: It's going to keep happening, by the way.
1: He is at the laces stage. And I'm like, oh, can you tie your shoelaces? He's like, no. I said, has anyone ever showed you how to tie your shoelaces? No. I'm like, oh.
2: Oops.
1: So, yeah, here's my eight-year-old. That's very late to the party, isn't it?
2: It is a bit late, yeah.
1: Yeah, second child syndrome.
2: Do you remember that moment in primary school when you couldn't tie your own laces? You had to recruit other people to help? Did you ever have that?
1: No.
2: You were one of the people I would have got to help me then.
1: Yeah, probably.
2: Okay.
1: Yeah, anyway, so I am like, Anyway, so I'm like, do I teach him the two bunny ears and through?
2: Yeah.
1: Or the loop one around and through? What's like the easiest way to teach a kid to tie their shoes? Come on, you got food colouring off my white bench this morning.
2: Look, I set an unrealistic expectation and now I can't measure up to it.
1: Hey.
2: How
1: do you do it? Because the people who do the two bunny ears.
2: Okay, so you do you cross them together first and then you pull, right?
1: Pull, yeah.
2: And then you do the one loop and then you go around.
1: Yeah, and through.
2: And then through, yeah.
1: So his sister's trying to teach him. I don't know who taught her to tie her shoes because it wasn't me. She's doing that. You tie them through and then you loop a bunny ear, a loop a bunny ear twist. And I'm like, that's just really complicated. So now we've confused the poor boy.
2: Plus it also promotes cruelty to animals. I mean, you know, who's pulling on bunny's ears and all this kind of stuff.
1: So, yes. So, I know eight's very late. I feel terrible, but I just hadn't even thought about teaching him to tie anything. Because he just doesn't need to. He's had Velcro shoes the whole time.
2: Well, and then, of course, you get to the point where, like, even now, the shoes that I'm wearing, technically they've got laces on them.
1: But you don't, and that's the thing, they don't ever untie them and take their shoes off and tie them to put them back on.
2: No, exactly.
1: So maybe
2: right.
1: I just tie them once with a double knot. Do you remember the good old double knot? And, yeah, but if you have any tips on getting kids to tie their shoelaces and the easiest way,
2: all right.
1: Can you let me know? I've let my son down, eight years old and can't tie his shoes.
2: 8168 with the first word, Rima. You got some secrets for how to tie them shoes. You're on The Bright Side with Andrew and Becky.

0: It is The Bright Side on Rima. You're with Andrew and Becky, 13 minutes away from 9 o'clock.
1: Very excited. I'm doing something a little bit out of my comfort zone on Thursday. I'm very excited to take part in it, though. And I have the CEO, the LifeWise Chief Executive, Pam Alger, in the studio with us. Good morning.
2: Good morning.
1: Because I'm taking part in the biggest sleep out this Thursday. Hope you've got a space for me.
2: We've got a lovely spot for you.
0: Now, of course, if you're wondering where the spot will be, we're not talking about a nice cozy hotel.
1: No.
0: Even in a marae, where are we going to be sleeping, Pam?
2: You're going to be sleeping in a quadrangle of AUT, Auckland University of Technology.
1: Outside?
2: Outside. They have kindly partnered with us since 2011, which is fantastic, and they support this event on our behalf. So you will have the wonderful choice of your own piece of cardboard.
0: Fancy.
1: Okay. And I've on my list, I have to bring a tarpaulin in case it rains, because there's no tent.
2: No, there's no tent. You'll be fine getting your cardboard, registering, and then going out into the quadrangle and finding your spot.
1: Okay.
2: Wow. To go and lay your cardboard down, your sleeping bag, and get ready for the night.
1: Okay, so tell us a little bit about this event and why it's so important.
2: Right, well, this event's been going since 2010 with LifeWise, apart from the little gap with COVID in between. And the purpose is to provide awareness for the country around the state of homelessness, which is frankly heinous, and also to provide funding for Merge Cafe up on Kay Road. Mm. Merge Cafe is a social enterprise that we run at our cost.
1: Yeah.
2: So it costs us about $500,000 a year.
1: Wow.
2: And it provides a space of dignity and belonging for those that are vulnerable, those that are on the street. They know that they can come there, they can buy a cheap meal, a really good nutritious meal. We're famous for our breakfast omelettes.
1: Oh, okay.
2: So go along yourself.
1: Yeah.
2: And then we also have peer support workers who will come down and speak with you and help you out with whatever you need.
0: So, Pam, what is the situation when it comes to homelessness in Aotearoa, especially, say, in the last 12 months? We hear a lot anecdotally about the challenges that people are having. Are you seeing that reflected on the streets?
2: We're absolutely seeing it on the streets. We're currently sitting at about 112,000 homeless in Aotearoa, New Zealand.
0: Wow. It's huge. No idea. That is massive.
2: It's absolutely huge. And it's disgraceful for a country like ours to have a level of people who are actually not in the system at all, because they're out on a street, they don't have an address, they're sleeping rough. And it's incredibly unsafe.
0: Mm.
2: Also, the problem is we've got a larger cohort of women over 65 who are now on the street. Can you imagine that? Your mother, your grandmother out on the street.
1: That's terrible.
2: It's not a great reflection of our society that this is now allowable.
1: Yeah.
0: And how does this happen?
1: Yeah, like what's the...
2: The drivers are complex and really multifaceted.
1: Okay.
2: Often it's to do with mental health, but it could be just a couple of life events, a divorce that's meant it's affected your income. Mm-hmm. Divorces, as you probably know, is harder for women because they often haven't been the income-generating partner. So whilst they might get a settlement of some description, they also generally have the children and higher costs and they don't have the superannuation around them. So they can have a really terrible situation. So one or two events like a divorce, like a loss of job, like a shift or something like that just throws them out of balance with their financials.
1: Wow. That's so scary. And unfortunately, we were just talking off air that, you know, it used to, you feel like the gap from that happening in your life was quite a distance away, but it's everyone's on the line right now, aren't they? And it's swaying one way or the other and it can easily tip over to that way, can't it?
2: Yes, that's exactly true. So the cost of living disproportionately affects the poor and the lower income. So anything that hinders the cost of living, whether it's the price of groceries, whether it's the price of power, whether it's a change in the settings for government around housing accommodation, that can tip people into a worse situation. And what we call a middle class is getting much smaller and they're dropping off the bottom end.
0: Well, we're so glad that you've got events like these organised to draw some attention to it. It's only a part, really, of what you're doing. So tell us specifically then about LifeWise in particular and for people who want to support what you're doing. Give us a bit of a bigger picture here about how LifeWise are looking to change things.
2: Well, LifeWise, in terms of the big sleep out, we want to support Merge Cafe. We want to support the work and the connection to the homeless. Getting alongside people and doing the education. So at the event, you're going to hear from people who've got lived experience. And what we hope is the CEOs and the people all committed to doing fundraising for us at that event are going to learn something and have a little bit more compassion and less judgment about the place of homeless in the world. Mm. What we find is that people are blaming the victim, blaming the person who's homeless as if it's all their fault. Well, it's not their fault. It's actually the system and the politics and the policy settings that allow people to drift further apart. Mm. So we really want to send that message out. We're committed to providing support for the most vulnerable, and you can't get more vulnerable than those who are sleeping rough on the street.
1: No. And if you do want to be part of it, and you're not going to sign yourselves up to go out and sleep, we have a team Rima. So some of the teams are here. We're all being represented. I'm being the one that goes in this studio. Studios across the hallway are doing it, and our CEO, Luke Weston, is doing it. So, you know, I know we just had our appeal, but if you would like to donate, you can go to bigsleepout.org.nz, look for the Rima Media team, and you can make a donation that way.
2: Fabulous, and we'll love to have you there.
1: I might sleepwalk, I think.
2: Well, there is security. You won't sleep real far.
1: I love it.
0: It is The Bright Side on Rima. 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
1: In this update, a view we need assurance future governments won't keep changing KiwiSaver. National's promising a suite of changes to the scheme, including making it compulsory with a $1,500 boost for every newborn if elected this November. It was a past National administration which removed the original $1,000 payment to KiwiSaver for all who joined. Milford Asset Management's General Manager of KiwiSaver, Murray Harris, says all parties now need to agree how the scheme should look.
2: KiwiSaver needs to be a set and forget policy, clearly signalled, and then people can just get on with saving for their retirement.
1: And the Prime Minister says there's plenty of support across the political spectrum for National's KiwiSaver promises. The party's also committing to raise minimum contributions, make employers contribute for staff over 65 and for staff on paid parental leave. Christopher Luxon says it's something the country needs to do.
3: I'd struggle to see how other parties would have an issue with that. And I think, you know, there's been commentators on all sides of the debate who may or may not be supporters of us who actually sort of have come out quite positive on key components of it.
1: One of the biggest money launderers in New Zealand history has agreed to forfeit $3.3 million of assets in a deal with police. Ye Hua was sentenced to 6 years prison in 2023 after moving at least $18 million on behalf of significant drug dealers in Auckland. But police allege the actual figure is closer to $27.5 million. A coroner is highlighting the risk of open septic tanks after the drowning of a Gisborne toddler. Open Justice reports in January last year, three-year-old Courageous Atkinson Walker was found face down in the tank, momentarily uncovered in his backyard. Jordan Dunn has more.
4: In a decision released today, Coroner Ruth Thomas describes Courageous's death as a tragic illustration of a preventable drowning. She doesn't make any recommendations regarding septic tanks specifically, but urges parents follow Water Safety New Zealand's public messaging. The organisation states children should never be left unattended near water.
1: An advocacy group says the government needs an endometriosis action plan, with diagnosis taking up to 11 years. One in 10 New Zealanders have the disease. Canterbury University's found diagnosis takes 2 years longer when a sufferer doesn't know what symptoms indicate. Endometriosis New Zealand Chief Executive Tanya Cook says the condition affects quality of life, impacting people's education and ability to maintain employment. Israel standing firm on its promise to stop Iran from acquiring nuclear weapons, with peace negotiations paused in Switzerland. US-Iran talks have reportedly stalled following threats from US President Donald Trump to resume strikes on Iran. US Vice President J.D. Vance has claimed great progress has been made. Meanwhile, Benjamin Netanyahu says regardless of the outcome of talks, he won't allow Iran to acquire nuclear weapons for as long as he's Israeli Prime Minister. In sport, heartbreak for Marcus Armstrong, with four laps to go in the latest IndyCar race in Wisconsin on Sky Sport.
5: It sounds wrong, it sounds off, it's sick. And Lingard has the lead! You've got to be kidding me!
1: An engine failure while leading dashed Armstrong's chances of a first career win. Christian Lundgaard capitalised on the New Zealander's retirement to take line honours. Scott McLaughlin finished 7th while Scott Dixon was 12th. The Black Foils have finished one placing out of the medal race in their return Sail GP regatta in Halifax, Canada. Eventual winners Spain snatched the final spot in the four syndicate medal race. Just over 3 months since Dave Rennie was appointed, he names his first All Black squad at midday today. That's news and sport. I'm Jodie Gill.
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7: Rima weather.
8: Short forecast on a Monday for Northland, Auckland and Coromandel. Isolated showers this morning, then becoming fine this afternoon. Showers return though to Auckland and Coromandel this evening. Waikato to Whanganui, also Bay of Plenty and Central High Country. Cloud and fog patches this morning, otherwise fine. However, some evening cloud about Waikato and Bay of Plenty. Gisborne to Wairarapa, showers about north of the Tararua district, becoming isolated from afternoon. Otapenua, Kapiti Coast and Wellington is fine and becoming fine this morning. One or the other, flip a coin. Dunedin, Clutha, Southland and Fiordland, partly cloudy with light coastal showers for Southland until the afternoon. Showers persist about southern Fiordland and Stewart Island. Then for remaining South Island areas, a few morning cloud or fog patches, otherwise fine with a frosty start, but we have a cloud at about Grey and Westland in the evening.
9: From the Bible, and he is the head of the body, the church. He is the beginning and the firstborn among the dead, so that in everything he might have the supremacy. Words to live by on Rema.
8: And those words are found in Colossians 1, verse 18.
7: Starting your day on the bright side with Andrew and Becky on Rema.
8: It is the bright side. Great to have your company. Pull up a chair. Come on. There's space for you here. You're with Andrew and Becky. And it's not just Monday, is it, Becky?
10: No, it's not.
8: It's gym day, Becky. Oh. This is me being your accountability buddy because you said to me
10: that I was
8: at the
10: going
8: start
10: to the
8: of the day. Yeah. So
10: I always have great intentions, but then after work, I'm so tired. But no, today I'm going. I've got my bag. I've got my shoes.
8: Yeah.
10: I've got my ViewMaster. Remember that ad?
8: So good.
10: I'm going.
8: Yeah.
10: I actually don't know what to do, but I'm going to go and give it a shot. I might AI some what should a 40-something-year-old who has never been to the gym do?
8: That's actually a great idea.
10: Because my daughter's not here and I forgot to get what she does.
8: Oh, I see.
10: Yeah, because she comes with me. So.
8: No, I reckon that's a great idea.
10: Okay.
8: The hard
10: part is, if I can't walk tomorrow, it's your fault.
8: Well, I mean, you don't have to walk for the job. Like, you can sit down. So even if your legs are completely jelly tomorrow.
10: I got a dog to walk.
8: Well, you've got children. They can't walk dogs.
10: Okay.
8: What are their legs painted on?
10: He's just a bit of a. Anyway, another topic. Okay, all right. Yes, it's gym day.
8: Problem solved entirely. And the joy in her voice, ladies and gentlemen, just radiates.
10: You were supposed to forget that I said that at 6.
8: Wahahaha. Anyway, what we do want to remember though is the stuff that our pastor might have said over the weekend. So we wrote it all down, didn't we?
10: Yeah, we did. Pastor notes. We're sharing those this morning. You can text yours in 8168 keyword Rema. Maybe just the main point that you got.
8: That's it. We're going to get to those after this from Natalie Lane on the Bright Side. This is a long way. It's Andrew and Becky here on Rema.

0: It is The Bright Side. You're with Andrew and Becky. Time to get into your pasta notes.
1: Yeah, we do this a couple of Mondays a month and figure out, you know, what was being preached around the country. Two people have said Fruits of the Spirit.
0: Ooh.
1: I love it when there's a common theme. Alison in Rotorua at the Salvation Army Church, they did Fruits of the Spirit. But also, Kate said, we did Fruits of the Spirit. We had a sermon around gluttony.
0: Ooh.
1: Then we had cake for morning tea afterwards.
0: Something about a mixed message in that. I'm not sure.
1: I love it. I do love
0: it. Maybe it was a test.
1: Yeah, I do love it. Trish said, speaking life and speaking blessings to people.
0: Ooh, I like that.
1: So that was their theme. And Sonia said, I listened online to a friend's church and it's who's is seated at your table. We have a lost generation and will we make room for them?
0: Well, to be honest, it's one of the reasons why we set the show up the way that we did, right?
1: Mm-hmm.
0: Because a lot of people looking for a bit of community and a place to belong. So.
1: Yeah, so hopefully you find the bright side there. We do say, pull up a chair, there's space for you.
0: Sure is. Always love to hear from you too.
1: Yep, you can text us at any time, 8168 keyword REMA, or call 0508 474 362.
0: It is The Bright Side. You're with Andrew and Becky, and in just a moment.
1: Oh, cleaning the house. We cleaned the house in the weekend in two different ways. We'll tell you why shortly.
0: It is The Bright Side. You're with Andrew and Becky.
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6: In Mark chapter 12, some opponents of Jesus are trying to trap him. They want him to say something that will get him arrested. So they ask him a question about taxes. Should we pay them or shouldn't we? Here's what happens.
7: Jesus saw through their hypocrisy and said, "Why are you trying to trap me? Show me a Roman coin and I'll tell you." When they handed it to him, he asked, "Whose picture and title are stamped on it?" "Caesar's," they replied. "Well then," Jesus said, "give to Caesar what belongs to Caesar, and give to God what belongs to God." His reply completely amazed them.
6: Mark chapter 12, verses 15 to 17 from the NLT. Give to Caesar what belongs to Caesar, and give to God what belongs to God. Mark says this reply completely amazed the people Jesus was speaking to. And it has amazed readers ever since. It's a well-known story. Often, when people discuss it, they focus on the relationship between church and state, or faith and politics. And it certainly gives us plenty to think about in that area. But I want to focus on the second half of Jesus' statements, the part where he says we should give to God what belongs to God. When Jesus says to give to Caesar what belongs to Caesar, he's referring to the coin. A Roman coin had Caesar's image stamped on it. It was made in Caesar's likeness. So, in a sense, the coin belonged to him. But when Jesus says to give to God what belongs to God, he's not talking about coins. He's talking about people. He's talking about us. Because just as the coin bore the image of Caesar, we bear the image of God. This idea goes right back to the beginning of the Bible. In the book of Genesis, God creates human beings in his likeness. we are made in the image of God. So if the coin belonged to Caesar because it carried his image, then we belong to God because we carry his. Jesus said, give to Caesar what belongs to Caesar and give to God what belongs to God. That means followers of Jesus do not ultimately live for themselves. We live for another. We live for the one in whose image we have been made. We live for God because we belong to him.
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0: Reema.
1: Since 1978 I've been listening. So encouraging and so chirpy and lovely. It's like as if you're friends that we've known for years.
0: Reema. Your

0: It is The Bright Side on Rima. You're with Andrew and Becky.
1: No, no, no! What's wrong? She's on her way. Tell everyone.
0: Oh dear, who would strike that kind of a response out of you?
2: Oh, you had the accountant over, so you tidied your house nicely, didn't you?
0: Admittedly, she's a nice person.
2: Yeah, yeah.
0: So it's not like I was in fear, but no. Yeah, you definitely kind of see things with guests' eyes.
2: Yes.
0: When you know people are on their way.
2: Whereas I had 12 teenage girls over and was like, I'm not mopping my floor.
0: Heck no.
2: It's going to get worse.
0: I will say if they're kind of under 20-odd, you kind of just assume they won't even notice anyway.
2: Yeah.
0: So it's maybe not as important.
2: Maybe not. But we did ask the question this morning, which visitors do you tidy the house for? I like this one from Sonia, the three-month inspection visitor. Obviously renting, so they got it.
0: Oh, you get them every 3 months?
2: Yes.
0: Oh, that sucks. Ours was every 6 back in the day.
2: Oh, wow.
0: And I mean, I can say this now, but gosh, it was one of the most brief inspections you can imagine. Like, imagine just walking through a house, like waving your phone, like you're taking pictures and stuff. Yeah, you're out. So
2: that was what it was like.
0: Yeah,
2: okay.
0: Was pretty cruisy in the end, but it did make us clean stuff like we would have otherwise not.
2: I know James's new chore is doing the skirting boards.
0: Oh.
2: Because that's what we would do before the property manager comes in. And so now I'm like, oh, we haven't done the James, skirting boards,
0: James.
2: He's the littlest, he bends down to the skirting boards. I like this from Johanna, but I also don't know where people fall. She says, I tidy for visitors, not for friends or family.
0: Ooh, yeah, but this is what I'm saying, that I think not cleaning is more of a mark of like how well I really
2: closeness.
0: Know you. Because this is what I'm really like. You know, hey, come around and see the house as it really is as opposed to, you know. Yeah.

0: what visitors get.
1: Yeah, okay. So there we go. You can join the conversation on Facebook. Just go to rima.co.nz and click on our Facebook page.
0: It is The Bright Side on Rima. You're with Andrew and Becky. We're going to open up our Bibles next. After this, from Mercy Me, this is Make It Well.

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Jesus, could you please just sit and cry with me till I can sing, till I can sing. It is well with my soul.

0: It is The Bright Side on Rima. You're with Andrew and Becky.
1: Starting the day in the Bible, as we always do with our Bible Society verse of the day. Today we're going to the book of Psalms, chapter 107, verse 14.
0: Oh, of course.
1: That one. He led them from the darkness and deepest gloom. He snapped their chains.
0: Ooh.
1: Yeah.
0: I'm not familiar with that, but that's quite cool.
1: That is quite a good one. I quite like this one because I like the he led them from some terrible things, darkness and deepest gloom. He snapped their chains. And what stands out to me like that is God doesn't stand in the distance.
0: Yeah.
1: Going, no, go, like, trying to direct us.
0: I mean, sometimes somebody give you directions like, no, it's over there. Yeah, no, there. Yeah. It's there. No,
1: he's
0: it's
1: not
0: there.
1: Playing hot and cold. Hot. Freezing. You're freezing. He's not playing that.
0: Oh,
1: he leads
0: God
1: us. Mm. Do you know what I mean? He joins us and leads us out of it and, like, takes your hand and goes, hey, here you go.
0: Oh, very quite fitting too, having just had the shortest day yesterday too. Mm-hmm. So we're literally coming out of the gloom, as it were.
1: Yep. If you want to check that one out again, it's from Psalms chapter 107, verse 14.
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0: It is The Bright Side on Rima. 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
1: I love this time of day when Andrew Urquhart comes into the studio.
2: Yeah, I'm sorry.
1: But it gets a bit full on with like two Andrews.
2: Look, I haven't been here for a while.
1: Well, we noticed.
2: I brought a note from my mum.
1: Did you?
2: Yeah. No, I didn't.
1: No, it's all good.
2: It is nice to be here.
1: Di managed to be here on Friday, I'll have you know.
2: But she's such an... No, I won't say that.
0: Such an on-time... I mean, we didn't tidy up on your behalf, though.
1: No,
0: did you notice this?
1: We talked about this today too.
0: Do you have anybody who would, you know, when they're coming to your place, you make sure you do a quick...
2: Do you ever tidy up on my behalf? I've never noticed before.
0: The nerve. Honestly, how dare you?
1: Okay. Moving on to the big topics of today.
2: Wow, big topics today. National Party conference over the weekend.
0: Woo!
2: And Simeon Brown.
0: Ain't no party like a National Party?
2: Well, I don't know.
0: Okay.
2: But Simeon Brown, guns blazing, came out swinging on this one, talking about how... Like the National Party is like the parent.
0: Uh-huh.
2: And sometimes some of the children.
0: Oh.
2: There's a little bit of sibling rivalry.
0: Okay.
2: And you know what? If the grown-up didn't have to spend so much time sorting out their squabbling, then they could get on with doing some more productive things to make the household function better.
0: So what, we're all just a bunch of spoiled children?
2: No, he's talking specifically about ACT and New Zealand First.
0: Oh, no kidding.
2: These are the squabbling children in the room.
1: Can we just put them in timeout?
2: Well, yeah,
1: round
2: it can.
1: Round them for life.
2: But then there wouldn't be a coalition agreement and they would not be the government. So
0: no.
2: Be careful how you discipline your children, National Party. So, hey, that's the big news of the morning. But also, this in the context of we're starting to get policy announcements now. So the Greens have come out with a tax policy, which is, well, a lot more sensible than anyone was expecting. And also, compulsory KiwiSaver, and also KiwiSaver for children now. Here's $1,500, says the government. And Winston
1: Peel is... having a baby!
2: The baby gets the $1,500.
0: Becky's still incredulous on this
2: one. It's too late, Becky. You can't get the money for your children that are already born.
1: Australia did that once, may I say, and there was lots of teen pregnancies because they all wanted TV.
2: Well, that seems reasonable, but you got your money from the Australians for at least one of your kids, at least. So, hey, that's some of the policy stuff we'll be chatting about today. And also, is it fair that, I don't know, Shane Jones has a limousine on standby just in case he ever thinks we're talking about MP perks and whether or not it's time to cut the cable?
0: Yes is the answer, but for more detailed reasons as to why, join Andrew Urquhart after 10 and of course 8168 with the first word comments if you've got some you want to share.
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9: This is Susie Holt with Chocolate and God. Matthew 6 says, "And forgive us our debts as we also have forgiven our debtors." Forgiving someone who's done you wrong and or hurt you deeply can be one of the toughest things you have ever done. But it is necessary. Unforgiveness keeps those wounds from healing. By choosing not to forgive, you are choosing to remain bound by what they did. It hurts and you deserve justice. But at some point, you may have to let it go and understand that you might not see justice served, but that doesn't mean it isn't happening. There is an old saying by Lord Herbert that I love. It says, "He that cannot forgive others breaks the bridge over which he himself must pass." You cannot truly move forward in life until you forgive. Forgiving does not mean that you trust them or that you have to continue a relationship with them, but it does mean that you make the conscious choice to give it and them to God. Ladies, let me really encourage you to be in the Word every day. Join me for my daily devotional. 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

0: It is The Bright Side on Rima. You're with Andrew and Becky, and I've had more than enough fun for one day.
1: Great way to start a Monday. Remember to keep those thankfulness posts going across social media today and all week.
0: That's right.
1: We did talk to Ferg Toombul. We were trying to have a moment of thankfulness at 8 a.m, but we wanted to get it all across Facebook, Instagram, all the socials for the rest of the day.
0: And I think the hashtag is New Zealand Faithfulness Week. Thankfulness Week.
1: Yeah, NZ Thankfulness Moment.
0: See, we should just do that whole thing again, really, shouldn't we? Because then you'll say the right thing. So what's the hashtag? One more time.
1: NZ Thankfulness Moment.
0: NZ Thankfulness Moment.
1: Okay.
0: All right, there we go.
1: We're thankful for that.
0: All right. Thankful for you bearing with us as well. We're going to hand over to Andrew Urquhart now, but then we'll see you tomorrow.
1: See you later.
0: Have fun. Be good. We'll see you then.

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1: In this update, the Prime Minister's blasting the Greens' wealth tax, saying it would make Kiwis poorer and drive away investment. The party's proposing a 2.5% tax on net assets above $10 million, excluding the family home, alongside income tax cuts for people earning under $160,000. Chris Luxon says National's focused on growing the economy, while Labor has an $18 billion hole in its plans. He says Labor would have to pay it through higher taxes or more debt.
2: And here's their partner coming out with an absolute set of economic lunacy that would put a wrecking ball through it.
1: The Greens believe most of the country's super rich would stay put under their proposed tax package. The policy includes a 2.5% tax on net assets over $10 million, higher taxes for large corporates, a levy on the big four banks, and a tax on offshore profits earned by tech giants. Co-leader Marama Davidson says the party has factored in some behavioural change, estimating about 22% of those affected would leave the country.
3: New Zealand has one of the less effective tax regimes in many other similar countries than ours. And so we think that actually there are super rich who like our country for more.
1: Motorcyclists say they're feeling ripped off by ACC levy hikes due to kick in from next month. A representative of the motorcycle advocacy group is appearing in the High Court at Christchurch today seeking an urgent order to halt the increase. Large bike owners face a 38% registration cost rise. Spokesperson Richard Tohu says he can't understand it.
4: The ones that aren't going to stop riding motorcycles because they can't afford it, they're just going to ride without a registration because it's cheaper to take the fine then pay the rego. And that's a sad state of affairs.
1: A group of motorcyclists is expected to gather outside court to show their support. Christchurch police have found a body in their search for missing woman Adele. The 69-year-old was last seen in the Dallington area a week ago. Search and rescue teams, aided by public information, discovered the body at a Gayhurst Road property last night. A new poll suggests two-thirds of New Zealanders oppose the sale of conservation land. A bill going through Parliament allows the government to sell some and put the money back into conservation. A courier poll commissioned by Forest and Bird shows only a quarter of New Zealanders would support making those sales, with 11% unsure. The door looks open for just-departed Manchester Mayor Andy Burnham to step in as the UK's next Prime Minister. Local media are speculating Keir Starmer's hold on the job is becoming increasingly untenable. He's expected to set out a timetable for his departure in the coming hours. Burnham recently returned to Parliament via a by-election and is expected to take over Labour's leadership and hence become Prime Minister. King's College London Professor Anand Menon says no one may stand against him.
5: Those people think to themselves, I can stand and queer the pitch with the new Prime Minister who looks like he's going to win, or I can offer to stand down in return for a good cabinet job.
1: In sport, Iran and 10-man Belgium have played out a nil-all draw in their FIFA World Cup group match in Los Angeles. The result keeps Group G, which also features New Zealand and Egypt, wide open with no team registering a win thus far. The latter two sides meet this afternoon, and All Whites coach Darren Baisley says their opening draw with Iran provided them a base to build from.
6: We need to get to the levels that we did in the last game, in and out of possession, and raise those levels, you know, be better in those defensive moments that we've seen, you know, and then in possession, can we be more clinical, more ruthless, more creative?
1: Kickoff in Vancouver is at 1 p.m. Devastation for Marcus Armstrong in pursuit of his first career IndyCar race win. He suffered engine failure while leading in Wisconsin with four laps to go and retired. That's news and sport. I'm Jodie Gill.
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9: Kia ora, good morning. Checking out the weather forecast for all of New Zealand for the rest of today, Monday the 22nd of June. Firstly, Northland, Auckland and Coromandel. Isolated showers this morning, becoming fine this afternoon though, with showers returning to Auckland and Coromandel by tonight. Waikato to Whangarei, including the Bay of Plenty and the Central High Country. Again, some morning fog or cloud, otherwise fine. However, evening cloud about Waikato and Bay of Plenty. Gisborne and Hawke's Bay today, showers becoming isolated this afternoon. Horowhenua, Kapiti Coast, Wellington and Wairarapa, the rest of the North Island fine or becoming fine this morning. Now onto the South Island. Firstly, Dunedin, Clutha, Southland and Fiordland. Partly cloudy with light coastal showers, becoming fine inland this afternoon. Showers persist about southern Fiordland and Stewart Island. The rest of the South Island, all of it apart from Dunedin, Clutha, Southland and Fiordland, a few morning cloud or fog patches. Otherwise fine, bit of a frosty start in places. However, cloud about grey in Westland by tonight. And finally, the Chatham Islands, partly cloudy with some morning showers.
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9: Kia ora e te whanau, ate marie, nau mai haere mai, piki mai ka ke mai. 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Tēnā koutou katoa, ko Andrew Urquhart tēnei. So good to be with you on this Monday morning, Rahina Monday. Do hope that your weekend was a good one. Big thanks, of course, to the Brightside crew, Andrew and Becky. Excellent way to start the day. And as they mentioned on the show, it all gets brighter from here. Actually, it was the shortest day yesterday, the winter solstice. It's not necessarily going to get any warmer in a hurry, but it is going to get slightly brighter. The day's getting longer, the night's getting shorter, so, hey, something to look forward to. Something to put a spring in your step, although we're still a long way from spring on this Monday morning. Hey, got some good things coming up as we share the rest of the morning together. As always, love to get your thoughts, comments and feedback on these issues. 8168, the number to text. Start your message with the first word comments.

0: A song of God's faithfulness. That is Ryan Stevenson on Rema, This I Know. Just gone 10 past 10, Andrew Urquhart with you on the program today, and I do hope that all is well with you and yours wherever you're listening in from. Do hope that your weekend was a good one and that you've got some positive things to look forward to in the week. Thanks so much for choosing to make Rema part of your Monday morning. Appreciate you being here as a listener. Let's take that next step. No, I'm not asking for donations. Well, not yet, at least. But we are asking you to participate in the program. The program is Thoughts and Comments with me, Andrew Urquhart. But it's not my thoughts and comments that matter. It's yours. What are your views and opinions on the topics we discuss? Or perhaps do you have thoughts and opinions on topics that we should be discussing? Love for you to be a part of the chat on the program today. 8168 is the number to text. Start your message with the first word, comments. Coming up a little bit later this hour, this is a disturbing story, so it is one of those parental advisory moments. It is a conversation about child abduction, particularly in Nigeria. A girl called Tabitha was just 15 years old when she was taken away from her family. A Muslim man wanted to marry her and refused to take no from an answer and arranged for her to be abducted. The problem is that in parts of Nigeria, this isn't against the law. Just let that sit for a moment. However, there's a group of lawyers who are pushing back on this, fighting for freedom for young girls, particularly in northern Nigeria. And perhaps no surprise, Barnabas Aid is behind this as well. Going to be talking to Anna Hanyadi from Barnabas Aid. She joins us on the program. Some more details of the situation, particularly for young girls in northern Nigeria and what Barnabas Aid is doing to push back against this very unfair situation. Also, coming up in just a moment, going to be talking to Dr. Bryce Edwards. Bryce heads up the Democracy Project and, well, he is a political commentator of some renown, a regular contributor to this program. We are taking a look at, well, the National Party Conference over the weekend, some policy announcements there. In fact, also, well, a range of policy announcements. We must be getting close to the election. Some interesting tax policy from the Green Party. We'll take a look at that. But in particular, wanting to look at a policy announcements on KiwiSaver. Compulsory KiwiSaver and a bit of a boost not only for mums on maternity leave, but also for little babies. And well, speaking of little babies, Simeon Brown, who is leading the Nats campaign strategy this year, some comments about the coalition partners, New Zealand First and ACT, comparing them to squabbling siblings that the parents have to sort out. The grown-ups in the room are talking, says Simeon, and as you can imagine, this didn't go down well, particularly with David Seymour, Winston Peters, and others. We'll be taking a look at the conference, the policies, and what this may mean as we charge through an election year. Love to get your thoughts and comments on this one. What do you make of the Greens' policy of tax-free first $10,000 of income and, well, a higher tax bracket for people that earn over $160,000 a year. Do you think that's a good idea? What about KiwiSaver, compulsory KiwiSaver for children as soon as they're born? Do you think that's going to make a difference? I'd love to get your thoughts, comments, and feedback. As always, 8168, the number to text. Start your message with the first word, comments.
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0: That is Corey Ashbury on Rima and the Father's House. It is just coming up on 20 past 10. Andrew Urquhart with you on this Monday morning. Do hope that your weekend was a good one. It was a busy weekend for the National Party. A conference with its sleeves rolled up, actually, of course, because it's an election year, the budget's out of the way, and some significant policy announcements, not just by the Nats, but certainly some things to be chewing over, not just the individual policies, but some of the dividing lines that are appearing between the various political parties and the different propositions that they are offering voters this year. Joining me on the program now, political commentator Dr. Bryce Edwards. Bryce, kia ora. Good morning.
1: Morning, Andrew.
0: This is starting to get interesting, isn't it? The announcement of policies, is it usually this late in the cycle? I mean, you're more onto the details than this one, but we've had the budget. Is this, the unofficial kickoff for the political games?
1: Yeah, I think so. It varies every election cycle. And traditionally, parties get their policies out much earlier. But in recent elections, they try to keep it to the last months, really, of the campaign. And this year, it's felt a bit of a fake sort of election campaign so far. Not really much going on. The party's holding back. But yes, suddenly, we're seeing a deluge of policies from parties. And I think it's a good thing.
0: And of course, National, with the conference, of course, dominating a bunch of headlines, and in particular with this KiwiSaver policy. We'll get into the details in just a moment, but for me it was interesting that this is this huge announcement at conference, which wasn't signalled at all during the budget and has taken a few people by surprise, perhaps most of all Winston Peters, who says, "Hey, you stole my policy."
1: Yes, of course, what the government were putting forward in their budget was, you know, definite plans and representing all three parties in the government.
0: Yep.
1: And then what it was announced in the weekend is just National's plan if they're re-elected.
0: Yep.
1: And if they can get it across the line with their coalition partners. So, yeah, I guess that's how MMP works, and it's a different process. But you're right, it's a bit odd that we didn't have anything in the budget along these lines.
0: Is it part of the game, really, that they didn't want to reveal their hand too early? Because the other thing which was significant about the conference, a lot of mutual appreciation society amongst some MPs that actually a few months ago we were thinking, hey, is there some sort of split or coup happening within National? That all seems to be forgiven, but not holding back when it comes to attacking their current coalition partners. They didn't want to go too early on this one in case they gave ammunition to who may or may not be their dance partners post-election.
1: I think you've summed up that really well. National's putting a huge amount of effort into unity, into, really bending over backwards to hug each other, I guess, if that's the metaphor.
0: Yeah.
1: And there was no signs. I couldn't see any, signs beneath the surface that there were big tensions. But definitely they are differentiating themselves with their coalition partners, and we saw a few jibes there, here and there. I think Sir Ian Brown's speech about positioning National as the mum and dads, the adults in the room, and these kids that are fighting ACT and New Zealand First, I thought was quite a clever way of dealing with presenting a government to the public as like a family.
0: Yes.
1: And saying, well, of course there's going to be tensions, of course there's going to be disagreements, but of the three parties, we're the ones that make it work.
0: Yeah.
1: That was quite smart.
0: And actually, in this model, he's not saying that the kids aren't welcome members of the family.
1: Yeah.
0: They're just not the ones that are moving the family vision forward. And some of the parents' energy is used as sorting out squabbles and sibling rivalry and all those sorts of things. Also difficult for the coalition partners to push back because, of course, Winston Peters has already been pointing out the differences between the parties on this one. In fact, some would say he threw the first punch in this fight.
1: Oh, he has been differentiating like we've never seen any coalition partner do. And so the tensions between him and Nicola Willis and between him and Luxon are quite real, I think. Yes, this, I mean, and as it should be, they're each going for their own votes. And You know, there's no love lost between them. And Simeon Brown, I think, was, quite right to say, make it clear.

0: paternity leave?
1: Yeah, no, this is quite a huge change for National. So obviously, you know, for, decades, 100 years, we've had superannuation scheme. This idea of KiwiSaver was brought in by a recent Labor government, but, yep. You know, it's a recent private scheme. It's, you know, it's structured by the state, but these are private providers. And there's always been this, you know, argument about whether it should be compulsory, as it is in some other countries.
0: Yep.
1: And it's obviously seen as an add-on to superannuation. And so you've got these two parallel systems running. National have always fought quite strongly for this not to be compulsory,
0: mm-hmm.
1: and have philosophically argued that it should be voluntary. And that's generally been the feeling on the right.
0: Yep.
1: But New Zealand First have argued for a long time that it should be compulsory. And yes, they've put forward their policy earlier in the year and they wanted to make it compulsory with these sweeteners.
0: Mm-hmm.
1: National's just gone and completely taken New Zealand's First policy and adopted it.
0: Yep.
1: And it's quite at variance with previous leaders of the National Party, previous prime ministers who have fought against this. So it really does cross a Rubicon, as some people have said.
0: Mm-hmm.
1: And I think it's very smart politics just in terms of this election campaign. It kind of presents the National Party as quite forward-looking,
0: yep.
1: thinking about the future, that they've got a plan.
0: Yep.
1: And they can say, well, this is actually going to increase in savings for individuals. It's going to put more savings into kind of investment into the business community that needs that savings. It's going to create a stronger economy. We have a plan,
0: yep.
1: that opponents don't seem to have. So I think that's quite smart. And they had the slogan, building the future,
0: yep.
1: for the conference, which again, I think is what we're going to see in this election campaign from National.
0: And I suppose it puts things in contrast to say, hey, this is long-term thinking. This is the grown-up thinking, I suppose,
1: yeah.
0: to say this is delayed gratification for a problem which really needs dealing with. There's been various commentators who have jumped in on this saying, hey, maybe it's a form of stealth tax, that it is going to be taking money out of the pockets of people that can't afford it at the moment. Other people have said, hey, is this a move to one day replace national superannuation? Lots of rumours and comments around this, but generally, how do you think it's been received, Bryce?
1: Well, it's certainly been well received by people in the financial sector who think this is the way to go, but many of them have their own vested interests,
0: yeah.
1: because this really pumps up the investment sector. I think most people see that we need more debate on the future of retirement.
0: Mm-hmm.
1: And, you know, I think there's a lot of commentators saying this is big and brave. But as you've just been saying, there are fishhooks.
0: Yeah.
1: Because when you have compulsory KiwiSaver, it means that poor people who are already struggling to pay their rent, pay for transport, suddenly have to come up with some more money to pay for into this fund that they may not see for a long time.
0: Yeah.
1: And I guess there's a lot of arguments too that it actually increases inequities.
0: Mm-hmm.
1: You know, it's good for people that earn a lot because they can pay in more and their employers pay in more. So in some ways it increases inequity. And I think there probably is some truth,
0: yep.
1: that this lays the groundwork for potentially raising the retirement age.
0: Mm-hmm.
1: Because this is something that lots of politicians are talking about, but they can't quite work out how to kind of sell it to people, this idea of raising the retirement age. First, I think you have to make changes like this and,
0: yep.
1: make KiwiSaver compulsory as a precursor to that.
0: You need to offer some alternative. And hey, I'm not sure, yeah. anything's going to get across the line until Winston Peters retires, if he ever does.
1: No.
0: But that's another thing. The other thing I'm really liking about this is we do have a clear contrast, because also over the weekend, some policy announcements from the Greens.
1: Mm.
0: As you say, National positioning itself as the party of the future, delayed gratification, and perhaps there's some issues of inequality in the way that this will roll out. The Greens, on the other side, with their tax policy, no tax for the first $10,000 and an extra tax on people that earn over $160,000, and some other details as well. This is a clear differentiation, I suppose.

0: is between one philosophy and another as we go into the election?
1: Yes. So this is a very clear left-wing policy from the Greens. They're wanting to redistribute more money towards the poor, tax the wealthy more. And so it's a progressive income taxation system they're trying to design.
0: Yep.
1: But they're also bringing in a wealth tax.
0: Mm-hmm.
1: So they want to have a levy or a small tax on those that have assets over, I think it is $10 million,
0: yep.
1: Not including the family home, they say. And I think it's 2.5% you'll have to pay annually on your $10 million plus asset. And so, yeah, that's a novel and bold new debate, I think, for going into the election campaign.
0: Although not as bold as some of the rumours that were circulating on this one, because particularly in the tax bracket one, I think for most people they would say, hey, $10,000, that's not that much money at all. And for the average New Zealander, people that earn over $160,000 a year, the average New Zealander would say, well, obviously they've got too much money. So it is probably going to play well to the middle ground, less radical than what some in the party would have been hoping for, though.
1: I think that's right, actually, Andrew. It's there's definitely those in the Greens that would want to have something a bit more substantial than this. It's definitely to the left of where Labor's at the moment.
0: Yep.
1: And that's kind of a big issue because Labor have straight away said that this isn't going to happen. They're not going to support these policies. And so it's that MMP issue of, you know, how do minor parties, you know, deal with it when their major parties just veto these issues from the start.
0: Mm.
1: But I still think it will get some debate going about issues of inequality, tax, kind of inequality. So, and we're seeing this around the world a lot more at the moment.
0: Yeah.
1: Debates about wealth taxes, concerns about the super rich, you know, the Elon Musks, the tech giants, and how do we sort of create a society and economy when suddenly we may have AI creating a lot of unemployment.
0: Yeah.
1: We might have those that own the technology having all the assets. How do we look after the poor?
0: Yeah, and certainly the idea of fairness. There's a reasonably high up the Kiwi ethics list there.
1: Oh.
0: Do we have a fair society? Is there equal opportunities for people to participate in it? Hey, I'm quite excited that we've got some policies on the board, some things that we can debate as we head to the election. Bryce, appreciate your analysis as always. Thanks for joining us.
1: Thanks, Andrew.
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0: That is Joshua Queen on Remo. Oh, sorry, Josiah Queen and Make Heaven Crowded. It is just coming up on 20 minutes to 11 o'clock. Andrew Urquhart with you on the program today. And hey, great to be living in New Zealand. Yep. Okay, we've reached the midwinter mark. It was the shortest day yesterday. Things are only going to get better and brighter from here. And actually, for a winter's day in many parts of the country, it's not a bad day, actually. Grateful to God to be living in this part of the world. Certainly, it is a challenge for Christians living in some other parts of the world. Near the top of the list would be Nigeria. Continues to be a tough place, particularly in the northern parts of Nigeria, for Christians who are under constant attack in one way or another. Joining me on the program now from Barnabas Aid, Anna Hanyadi. Kia ora, thanks for your time today.
1: Kia ora, Andrew.
0: The situation in northern Nigeria seems to be going from bad to worse, in particular persecution of Christians and young women, often the target. Set the scene for us, Anna. What's happening there?
1: Yeah, sure. So Nigeria is a country we talk about a lot for Christian persecution, but with good reason. Since 2009, more than 45,000 Christians have been killed. And in Nigeria, it's roughly half Christian, half Muslim. And the Christians are predominantly in the south and the Muslims are predominantly in the north. And then what they call the middle belt of Nigeria is where it's a mix. And there's a tremendous amount of armed militants and persecution. And what's interesting about Nigeria is it's not state-sponsored persecution. The constitution in Nigeria actually protects the right to religious freedom. But due to a complex myriad of issues between regional instability, under-resourced security forces, and just complexities with ethnic, political, economic, it really creates this hive of terrorism and anti-Christian persecution.
0: And honestly, it's one thing to say, oh, well, our law protects these rights, but actually it doesn't look like the protection is very effective, particularly with schools being attacked, with young women in particular being abducted, as you say, thousands of people being killed. Wanting to focus in today, though, in particular about the situation of young women who are being abducted in this middle belt, as you say, this is where it's predominantly happening. Young women being abducted to be taken north to become brides of Islamist fighters or just elderly Muslim men. Again, paint the picture of what's happening here, Anna.
1: All right. So in any type of violence, war, anything like that, it tends to be that the women and the children are at increased risk and vulnerable. And yes, exactly what you said. If it's Islamist militants, if it's particularly in the central and northern areas, if they want a Christian woman as their wife, kidnappings or abductions or disappearances. And this shouldn't be that surprising. Many of us will remember in 2014, the Chibok girls, which made international headlines. And it was more than 270 schoolgirls were abducted in the middle of the night. And they were abducted. They were targeted for their faith and because they were pursuing education. And so this kind of general disregard and disrespect for women is not new. But what's very interesting is very recently, June 8th, a very well-known secular human rights organization published a very long report on the situation, particularly for Christian young women and girls. And as horrendous as that story is, as much as you don't want that to have to be told, this is such a good conversation to be having beyond the Christian circles. And that's what's so powerful.
0: This is important because you mentioned the Chibok girls and this hit the headlines and everyone was shocked and appalled, but then the news cycle moved on. And hey, huge number of girls abducted at once. But this level, this number of abductions is happening on a regular basis. Certainly, many more young girls have been kidnapped since that period of time, but yet it's no longer hitting the headlines. So this report certainly shining a light on some dark practices and hopefully some changes to the laws and practices that allow this to happen.
1: Absolutely, absolutely. And what's interesting is 270 girls were abducted. More than 100 are still unaccounted for.
0: Wow.
1: And like you said, this hasn't stopped. We recently had a report of a 16-year-old girl who a Muslim man asked for, or a militant asked for her hand in marriage. Her
0: Yep.
1: family, Christian family, said no, and reportedly they cut off her hand. Or there was a 15-year-old Tabitha, again, same story. Her family said no, and there's a religious police which is actually authorized by the secular government. They're called Hizba, and they kidnapped her and held her, forced conversion, and then she was married
0: Can
1: to
0: I
1: this
0: just
1: man.
0: jump in there, because this is the police, okay? It is the Muslim police, but this is part of the regulatory authority in Nigeria. They were involved with kidnapping, with abducting a 15-year-old girl and her being forced to convert and marry a Muslim man.
1: So this was the religious police. So there are secular police, and then the religious police is intended, they are authorized by the government. They are intended to enforce Sharia law on Muslims. But what often happens is that overflows. So they're supposed to enforce the moral code on other Muslims, but in this situation and in many other situations, that does not go that way. But they are empowered by the government,
0: But
1: yes.
0: also they are involved with abductions as well as in enforcing the law. So yeah, I mean, I mean, you talk about how the law forbids this and the law says there's a religious freedom, but is there something that can be done legally to challenge what is happening in Nigeria? Because I mean, obviously, and with this report, this is helpful that it's shining a light, but there seems to be something systemically broken within Nigerian legal structure that needs to be challenged.
1: Absolutely. And that's what's so exciting, because despite all that darkness, there is hope. At Barnum said Nigeria is one of the countries we're most involved in, and we're recently supporting some project partners who, it's a ministry of lawyers, Christian lawyers, and they are taking cases to the secular government and challenging things, fighting for these girls to set precedents, to create new conversations. So rather than this just being brushed under the rug, or oh, there was another attack, oh, there was another, whatever, and it just keeps
0: It's
1: going.
0: overwhelming,
1: They are
0: yeah.
1: trying, exactly, and they're trying to change it at that legal systemic level to create change. And so we're supporting them as they support these girls, and also they're providing safe houses and relocation services for the girls who are particularly vulnerable. Because you're right, if you just keep saying, oh, that's wrong, that's wrong, that's wrong, or they keep fleeing, there's 3.7 million Nigerians currently displaced, internally displaced, and they're at increased risk. And so that's what our project partners are doing their very best to stop this at a systemic level.
0: Anna, can I just say, it's one thing to be shocked and appalled, and we should be. We should be shocked and appalled, particularly with this. I mean, let's make it personal. This young girl, Tabitha, 15 years old, abducted by the Muslim police, as it were, and forced to convert and marry a Muslim man. We should be shocked and appalled at this. And this is happening thousands of times over in Nigeria. But there's one thing to be shocked. There's another thing to do something about it. So good on you for the steps that you and your project partners on the ground in Nigeria are involved of saying, hey, enough is enough. We need to turn the tide on this one. We need justice for these young women, and if we need to change the justice system, then so be it. For people in New Zealand, and look, often we talk about this, hey, it's important to pray, and that is top of my list here. But what practical ways can New Zealanders who are rightly shocked and appalled at this be part of the answer, Anna?
1: Well, if they would like to give, it is our most recent appeal. So if you go to barnabasaid.org, you can donate to these Christian lawyers who are supporting these girls. But another really amazing way is just awareness. We have a documentary that I know you've seen, Andrew, that's called Faith in the Fire, that details persecution. And actually, the two main stories that we're telling in that are women. And one of them is a Chibok girl who was in that. And so if people want to find that, they can find it on YouTube, find it on our website and the Get Involved page. And it's called Faith in the Fire. And it's an amazing documentary, just kind of going in more depth of the situation in Nigeria that you can share with your church, with your small group, with your family.
0: Hey, it would be, I think, a great discussion. As you say, I've had the opportunity to see this video before, available on the Barnabas Aid website. Now, there's some things in it that are disturbing, and I gave a disclaimer at the beginning of this conversation as well. You know, it's not for children's church, but maybe for a home group to watch this video, to pray for those that are affected, and to also pray. So as a youth group, as a church community, how will we respond to this? Because there's a couple of stories in particular in that video that are shocking, but these are examples of what is happening thousands of times over, and it's still happening today. So I think, great idea. Challenge people to watch the video. That's just on the web page. If they go to barnabasaid.org, how do they find it from there, Anna?
1: If they're on barnabasaid.org, you just click on Get Involved, and you'll scroll down, you'll see Faith in the Fire. Or if you're on YouTube, just put in Faith in the Fire, Barnabas Aid, and you'll find it there.
0: Hey, very good indeed. Thank you so much for the work you do, shining a light into dark places. Thanks very much for being on the program today.
1: Thank you so much, Andrew.
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0: showing some signs of life. Classic track from Stephen Curtis Chapman on Rima. It is thoughts and comments with Andrew Urquhart at 8168, the number to text. Start with the first word, comments. It is just gone 11 o'clock. That's time for the latest news headlines.
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2: In this update, Chris Luxon says the Greens tax package would put a wrecking ball through economic progress. The party's tax package includes a 2.5% tax on the net assets of the super rich above $10 million. It also sets a higher tax rate for large corporates, a levy on our four big banks, and a tax on offshore profits earned by tech giants. The Prime Minister says he doubts companies like Rocket Lab and Holter would stay in the country in that context.
3: Do you seriously think that's a message to send to a young entrepreneur or a Kiwi kid doing some science who wants to turn it into a business at university today? Absolutely not.
2: A warning, KiwiSaver will still only remain a foundation, not a complete retirement plan, despite promised boosts. National announced yesterday it will make the scheme compulsory, giving every newborn a $1,500 boost if re-elected in November. It's also promising to raise minimum contributions, make employers contribute for staff over 65 and for staff on paid parental leave. Generate investment specialist Greg Smith says long-term outcomes will be driven by decades of regular contributions.
4: Massey University's research shows that a metro couple needs around about $1 million at 65 to live a comfortable retirement.
2: The finance minister is still holding out hope that the Strait of Hormuz will reopen, following reports that US-Iran talks are stalling. The US claims the waterway remains open to all ships, but Iran says it's closed again due to Israel's continued attacks on Lebanon. Nicola Willis says she's keeping an eye on progress.
5: There might be some ups and downs, but the general direction that we're seeing, which is towards that strait reopening permanently, that's one I'm very supportive of.
2: Concern, bird flu is moving at pace among birds around the world after its discovery on the shores of Western Australia. MPI Chief Veterinary Officer Mary Van Andel says it's a serious disease that could cause a large number of deaths.
6: Scientists have been predicting that it will arrive in our region and on our shores, and now it has arrived in Australia.
2: Private schools say lower suspension rates don't necessarily reflect stricter discipline, but a focus on early intervention. Our newsroom's analysis shows independent schools had 32 suspensions per 10,000 students in 2024, compared with 40 in the state sector. Independent Schools New Zealand CEO Guy Pascoe says behaviour management varies and stricter expectations don't necessarily mean harsher punishment.
7: I'd say in many cases it's more proactive than reactive kind of approach. You know, there's a really strong focus on pastoral care, early intervention, relationship-based discipline.
2: Christchurch's new stadium precinct is set to become home to Canterbury's largest pub. The Inkster Company has secured two Tuam Street warehouses, less than 50 metres from one New Zealand stadium. Lancaster will be a 1,000-capacity venue, catering to sports fans and concertgoers, opening early next year. Owner Nick Inkster says they want to play off the 1980s rugby club room feel, with old timber panelling and a 360 bar. In sport, New Zealand's group at the FIFA World Cup remains wide open after Belgium and Iran played out a nil or draw in Los Angeles. No Group G team has posted a win yet ahead of the All Whites' second match against Egypt this afternoon. New Zealand captain Chris Wood says they'll need to be even better than their impressive showing against Iran last week.
8: It's about bringing the same level of energy, intensity, technical ability on the pitch and then raising it again, because it was a draw. We want to get the win, and that's what we're going to need to do.
2: Kickoff is at 1 in Vancouver. Shane Van Gisbergen's been involved in a big crash in the latest race on the NASCAR calendar, moving forward from 4th to 3rd at a restart following a yellow flag period. The New Zealander's car's been one of several to suffer significant damage in the high-speed incident at the front of the field. That's news and sport. I'm Jodie Gill.
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1: Rima Weather.
0: Kia ora, good morning. Checking out the weather forecast for all of New Zealand for the rest of today, Monday the 22nd of June. Firstly, Northland, Auckland and Coromandel. Isolated showers this morning, becoming fine this afternoon though, with showers returning to Auckland and Coromandel by tonight. Waikato to Whangarui, including the Bay of Plenty and the Central High Country. Again, some morning fog or cloud, otherwise fine. However, evening cloud about Waikato and Bay of Plenty. Gisborne and Hawke's Bay today, showers becoming isolated this afternoon. Horowhenua, Kapiti Coast, Wellington and Wairarapa, the rest of the North Island fine or becoming fine this morning. Now onto the South Island. Firstly, Dunedin, Clutha, Southland and Fiordland, partly cloudy with light coastal showers, becoming fine inland this afternoon. Showers persist about southern Fiordland and Stewart Island. The rest of the South Island, all of it apart from Dunedin, Clutha, Southland and Fiordland, a few morning cloud or fog patches. Otherwise fine, bit of a frosty start in places. However, cloud about grey and Westland by tonight. And finally, the Chatham Islands, partly cloudy with some morning showers.
1: From the Bible. And God is able to bless you abundantly, so that in all things, at all times, having all that you need, you will abound in every good work. Words to live by on Rema.
0: Encouragement from the book of 2 Corinthians, chapter 9 and verse 8. Just coming up on 6 minutes past 11 on Rema.
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0: Morena fano, mo atero. Te te whakarongo mai, koe ki te reo ararengi o whakapua ki tanga. Mā te atua koutou e manaki, no mai haere mai, hiki mai kā ke mai. Nā mihi nui kia koutou ko Andrew Urquhart tēnei. Welcome along to Thoughts and Comments on this Monday morning. I do hope that all is well with you and yours wherever you're listening in from. And hey, welcome you to be a participant in the program. This is what the show is all about, Thoughts and Comments. He whakaro, he pita pita kōrero. Love to know your thoughts on the topics we discuss today. Let us know. Whakamohio mai, a koutou whakaro. 8168, that is the number to text. Start your message with the first word, comments. And we'll take a look at some of the feedback we received a little bit later in the program. Hey, let's get the music underway. First up, a wonderful song on Rema called Hold On To You.

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3: It is just coming up on 12 past 11. Kia ora, Andrew Urquhart with you on this Monday morning. And hey, I do hope that all is well with you and yours. Coming up, some important discussions. We are catching up with Dr. Andrew Shepherd on the topic of AI. Of course, just a few years ago, AI became a thing. Now it seems to be dominating a lot of conversations and certainly the way in which we do life and work and research and all those sorts of things changes as many different aspects of society. But what about theologically? How does AI impact our view of the world? Well, Pope Leo has posted an encyclical on AI. We'll find out what an encyclical is. And, well, did he use ChatGPT in putting it together, I wonder? Hey, we're going to be talking to Andrew Shepherd about that a little bit later in the program. Love to get your thoughts and comments on that. AI, is it the way of the future or is it the rise of the machines? Is it going to help us get where we need to go or is it just going to take everybody's jobs and drink all our water? Love to get your thoughts, comments, and feedback. 8168 is the number to text. Start your message with the first word, comments. Coming up in just a moment, John Peachey joins us. And hey, beforehand, we were talking about the tough economic times that we live in New Zealand, and particularly politically, a lot of positioning, jockeying for position as to who's going to make a difference in our society, who's going to fix what is broken, especially for people that are doing it tough. Something which is not a good look is the fact that whilst we are in times of austerity, when we look at some of the perks that MPs are benefiting from at the moment, do we need to have a big tough look at this? Some overspending in various government departments, governments losing huge amounts of money being wasted. And when it comes to housing allowances and transport allowances for the MPs, do we just need to have a tough conversation about whether or not to pull back from the trough, as it were, with the amount of money that MPs are spending? Or is it just the cost of doing business in that regard? Love to get your thoughts, comments, and feedback on this. Chatting to John Peachey very shortly. Firstly, though, let's take some music. This is Joshua Micah on Remember.

0: That is Joshua Micah on Rem. Open the door and let the light in. It has just gone 18 past 11. And shining some light into the dark corridors of power and how much government money, translation, yours and my money, well, it used to be before it was taxed, being spent on things that perhaps we don't need to spend money on, particularly in times of austerity. Now, Shane Jones in the spotlight or in the crosshairs, whichever metaphor you like at the moment, but he's not the only one by a long way. How can we do better in these austere times and honestly not great optics that the MPs are closing ranks to defend their perks and privileges whilst the average New Zealander is doing it tough? Joining me on the program now from the thinkfarm.org, John Peachey, JP, kia ora, nice to see you again.
1: Yeah, kia ora, Andrew. Yeah, interesting times, isn't it, really?
0: It is. I remember Shane Jones before he was a deputy leader of the New Zealand First Party. He went on a conference, this is going back maybe 20 years, John, showing my age here, but he went on a trip to Europe at the taxpayer expense. He took his wife with him. Don't know if the taxpayer paid for her, to be fair. But they were supposed to be attending the European Parliament in Strasbourg. But Shane came to the conclusion, oh, this is pretty boring. And they went to Euro Disney instead. Some people were shocked and appalled. Others thought, you know what? Good on him. I would have done the same in his shoes. But yeah, actually, looks like Shane Jones isn't changing his spots.
1: No, and it's the choice of shoes. You know, you're not wearing your canvas sneakers, you're wearing your crocodile, you know, boots. Yeah. And I think that's the difference. And you know, it happens everywhere in the world where people who are elected as representatives, let me underline that word, representatives of the people, suddenly become literally too big for their boots. Yeah. And I'm disappointed in this one. You know, Winston Peters came out and protected, you know, the criticism of Shane Jones, and there are processes in place to make sure that these things stay within the limits. Mm-hmm. And this is a $30,000 blowout.
0: Yep.
1: I mean, you know, there was already a budget set; it has to be approved. Mm-hmm. So, to you know, if you went over by a couple of grand, you'd go, "Well, okay, that's an accounting error." But the Prime Minister is saying, you know, it's an accounting slip up. It's a mistake. It's not a mistake. Yeah. I mean, if you don't know the difference between 30,000 and 63,000, and you're a member of the cabinet that's running the country, then you've got to ask some questions, right?
0: And honestly, I think Nicola Stanford the other week was quite right to point out, you know, dramatic waste of public money in the immigration department of this new process that they're trying to put in. But you can't sort of say, hey, these public servants are terrible because they've wasted all this money, but I defend my right to either go to a conference or to have housing perks and privileges, to have a limousine on standby could I ever need it. And if a journalist asks tough questions, to go, no, it's my rights, it's my privilege, I'm a hardworking MP.
1: Well, yeah, and you know, the vast majority of people who are listening to you right now are hardworking Kiwis, right?
0: Yeah.
1: They're not afforded the treats. They're not afforded the options to do, you know, fancy things. I'm not saying these guys should go, you know, wearing their holy jeans and their tattered T-shirts. Not at all. But, you know, the optics, and I even don't even like saying that, really, the optics of this, not reading the room in an environment where people are struggling. I mean, you know, I look at, you know, I pay subscriptions for various things in business. Every one of them has gone up. Everybody is charging, you know, the prices are going up, which means the money sitting in my bank account at the end of the day is less than it was the day before.
0: Yeah.
1: You look at inflation, which means if you had $100,000 in the bank after inflation, you're basically giving away, you know, $3,000, $4,000, $5,000 by the end of the year. I mean, your money's worth that much less. So, I mean, these guys have really got to you know, to perk up and to realise that people are hurting.
0: Just wanted,
1: I guess it's the same every election cycle, isn't it?
0: It is. Like, I just want to jump money into, sorry, John, just wanted to jump into a bit of a contradiction there, though, because, hey, maybe this is Shane's defence. Oh, gosh, we thought it was going to cost this amount, but everything's going up at the moment. But the difference is that when your costs go up, you need to cut your cloth accordingly. When Shane's costs go over by, well, double, he can just ask Auntie Taxpayer to fit the bill.
1: Well, and that comes back to, you know, to a really well-worn, well-trodden, you know, kind of idea that I have. There's actually no such thing as accountability. Accountability doesn't exist. I mean, in order for Shane Jones to be accountable over this, and yes, you might have said there was a bit of increase, but not 100% increase in pricing. You know, and if someone on his team is booking airfares and hotels and limousines and doesn't realise what they're doing, well, that person needs to either be severely, you know, stood aside or stepped out altogether. Mm-hmm. But these guys have got to understand accountability. The problem is with democracy, and you know, it's the best of the worst bunch of choices.
0: With
1: democracy, there is no such thing as accountability, and I always argue this. You can vote them out next time. That doesn't make them accountable for the money they have wasted, spent, or misappropriated. You know, the $30-odd million for the immigration thing. That money is not good. No one's going to be accountable for that.
0: Yeah.
1: No one's selling their house to pay back the government for the stuff up that they made. So accountability is a crock.
0: Can I just sorry, John. I feel like I keep interrupting, but I just wanted to jump in on the accountability thing because it doesn't matter even if you vote them out. Because one of the regulations at the moment, even for retired former politicians, they can travel at the taxpayer's expense with their partners for the rest of their lives. Do we need to take a serious look at, you know, what can we afford to offer these perks to politicians?
1: Yeah, look, I think you've got to be wise, and I think that's the whole thing. You've got to be wise about it, and again, you've got to read the room, right? As people are suffering. No, there are people who are doing well, right? If you're Sir Peter Beck, for instance, building your rockets, you're doing remarkably well for yourself and for the country and for people who work for you. So there are some good news stories out there. But I just think, you know, these the people who are our leaders have to really read the room and understand that people are suffering. And the economy has not been handled that well. I won't say I'm a national supporter, but, you know, I have support.

0: life. And he's doing it hard, right? He doesn't get home as much as he should. And I think doesn't get home as much as is healthy, for someone who's who's a dad and a husband and the rest of it. So these guys do work hard, Andrew, and they're not unrewarded for the hard work they
1: No,
0: do.
1: exactly. Although, to be fair, and hey, this is your wheelhouse, JP. You're a business mentor. For hardworking executives, there are perks in the public sector as well as the private sector. Is this just the cost of doing business, or I don't know, is the has it got a little bit too comfortable for our MPs? Because there's another thing about business. If executives do well, they get bonuses. But if the executives don't do well, those bonuses aren't paid. It's based on performance, and it's not just let's kick them out after a few years. It's like, well, okay, here are some perks, but only if you perform and you meet your KPIs.
0: Yeah, well, I mean, it's a very interesting concept, isn't it? I mean, I was highly critical of the CEO of Fonterra on $8 million a year, or the better part of $8 million. And my argument was, well, if you think you're worth $8 million a year, you don't need a salary. You just need to take some dividends from the profits that you're making from the performance. Wouldn't that be interesting if our MPs were paid based on increase in GDP, on actually success rates, rather than the same old, the way that we tend to, remunerate and reward people. I mean, we've got to have performance, but I mean, that is a very common thing in business, unfortunately. It's the front line that gets sacrificed when the revenue drops. It's not the people sitting in the decision-making seats generally. So,
1: The boardroom get the
0: it's
1: bonuses.
0: controversial.
1: Yeah, the boardroom get the bonuses regardless of the performance of the company, particularly if the shareholders are doing well. But it's the people that are working on the front lines that perhaps don't see that trickle down.
0: That's right. I mean, a share would be, some sort of kind of share basis would be smart. And imagine it, if a government came out and said, look, the cabinet are going to take a percentage of, whatever, and people could probably go with that. I mean, it'll never happen, of course. It's
1: No,
0: just nonsense. But there's fantastic stories out there on precedents. There was a guy called Dan Price, owned a company in the States called Gravity Payments. It was a credit card processing company. And he was taken to court by his brother for what his brother said was an overinflated salary of $1.2 million a year. And it was a famous story now because Dan Price decided to cut his own salary to $70,000 a year and pay all of his staff $70,000 a year.
1: Wow.
0: And the unforeseen, benefits of that were just absolutely huge. It's such a great story, really, of generosity and really sharing the pain. And interestingly, during COVID, his staff took a 20% pay cut voluntarily, but he repaid all of that when COVID was over, plus a bonus. There are examples of great generosity and good models where you can actually share the pain and share the profits.
1: But hey, not everybody is generous, and hey, great news for the people that work for that individual. But there's also, I think, a wonderful opportunity for politicians to front foot this, for politicians to say, no, I'm not accepting that salary increase. No, I'm not going to be using that particular bonus. I don't think that's a fair use of taxpayer money. And yeah, okay, sure, there'll be no doubt a press release and a photo opportunity to go with that. And some people would cynically say, oh, you're just trying to buy votes by pretending to be a man of the people or a person of the people in that regard. But actually, there would be an opportunity for Shane Jones to say, no, that's too expensive, I'm not going. Or for Winston Peters to say, hey, actually, yes, they got that wrong, we apologise, we'll do better next time. Or even for, I'm not picking on any particular party, when Chris Hipkins was asked about his housing benefits, that he's using taxpayer money to pay the mortgage on a family batch, his response to the media was, well, I'm entitled to that.
0: Therein lies the problem, isn't it?
1: Exactly. Steve? If that smacks of entitlement, he used the word entitled. There's an opportunity
0: The moment you can't see it is the problem, right? And Shane Jones is a hardworking guy. I don't begrudge him that. But the fact that he didn't see it is the problem, and I think this is where we go wrong. And we can apply the same thing right across society, right? When we stop seeing it. When we start talking about let's put inconvenient metal spikes in doorways so

0: people can't sleep rough.
1: Yeah.
0: Right. You know, think about that for a moment. If you apply the same rule, we're completely not seeing, right? We've gone completely blind. If that's our answer, let's move them on so we don't see them. That is the problem, right? And this is what's happening, I think, in government. I mean, you know, you can have a mistake where you've blown out something, you know, double the price of your trip from 30,000 to 63,000 or whatever it was, or 33 to 63. You know, that can happen.
1: Yes.
0: Right. But again, it's the kind of like, it's the mea culpa, you know, sackcloth and ashes thing and apologising to the public.
1: Yeah.
0: You know, first up, not being potted. And this is what often happens, which annoys me, is that you wait till the media does a story and then you come out.
1: And then you,
0: with the ashen look and the. And the
1: Are apologies. You sorry or did you just get caught?
0: Yeah, absolutely.
1: Your Honour.
0: And you add up all of these things. You know, I think it was Auckland City Council lost $1 billion in an IT project a number of years ago. I mean, just a ridiculous amount of money that they lost. And it's unrecoverable. That sort of stuff's unrecoverable, of course. I mean, that's the problem. Just your rates keep going up for the next 40 years.
1: So. JP, we also need to be careful that we don't just slide into the politics of envy on this regard, that we're not to just going, well, why can't we all go to Euro Disney, Shane Jones? because that leads to some other political problems, and envy isn't good for any of us. However, perhaps it is time to look at, who's got their nose in the trough? Do we need to look at MP perks? And hey, maybe in an election year is as good a time as any to have that tough conversation.
0: Yeah. Well, again, I think it's performance, Andrew. I mean, I think what we're wanting is performance. We want performance for the country, and that's why they're elected. They're elected to get it right. And, you know, look across a number of government departments, and they've not got it right.
1: Mm.
0: And you know, it's difficult, right?
1: Yeah.
0: I mean, you look at MedSafe and the medicines, everything. There's new drugs become available. There are, you know, the pharma companies are charging more money, and so I get there's difficulties. But for the average person in a country like New Zealand, which we used to call God's own, I seem to remember,
1: mm-hmm.
0: You know, for a country like this, we shouldn't have people in poverty. We shouldn't have kids going without. I know it's not a simple answer, and I'm not standing for Parliament. So.
1: I'd vote for you, JP. Yeah,
0: I was falling into a political speech there for a moment, so
1: exactly.
0: I do apologise.
1: JP for MP. Anyone? There's your slogan written already. Thanks for...
0: When I rule the world.
1: appreciate your commentary as always, John. Thanks for being on the programme once again.
0: Yeah, nice to see you.
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0: And that has been Fuller on Reema, a song called Wilderness. Sounds like a nice place to be, honestly, on a Monday morning. Just coming up on 20 to 12, Andrew Urquhart with you on the program today. Recently, the Pope Leo has produced a papal encyclical on the topic of AI. And, well, for those in the audience that are going, what on earth is a papal encyclical? Joining us on the program now, theologian from Otago University, Dr. Andrew Shepherd. Kia ora, thanks for your time today.
1: Kia ora, Andrew. Good to be with you.
0: And now, the topic of AI, of course, this is a huge topic, and in the last few years it's gone from science fiction to something which is dominating a lot of conversations. The Pope has... Well, not just put his two cents in, he's done a papal encyclical. Firstly, some definitions. Andrew, what exactly is that?
1: So a papal encyclical is a pastoral letter written and then released by the Vatican, by the Pope, historically to Catholics, but over recent years particularly, popes have wanted to say, hey, this is an encyclical that is both to the Catholic faithful, but more broadly, we want to offer a reflection here on key issues within broader global realities. And so particularly Pope Francis was, in his encyclical, said, I'm writing this both to the faithful, but also to all concerned citizens on, in his encyclical Laudato Si, which was around creation care, I'm offering this to the world as a way of opening up conversations. And you might want to think about this encyclical as a follow-on in the sense of likewise, Pope Leo XIV here is aware of a really key issue and is wanting to open up conversation and in particular ethical reflections on this now dominant reality that we're facing, which is the emergence of artificial intelligence.
0: Which in itself is a good thing, saying that, hey, well, the church has something to say, not just to its particular branch of Christianity, not just to the broader church, but to society generally. Here is the church offering some meaningful discussion on issues that affect us all, people of all faiths and none, as it were.
1: Exactly. It's in one sense, it's offering a public contribution. And in particular, because the speed at which AI has been rolled out and is being deployed, the real concern here from the Pope and other commentators is the deeper ethical reflection is not taking place because there's not that time to cautiously step back and say, but what is this technology? What does this mean for human dignity? And so while that conversation is taking place, the strength of having an encyclical which comes out and puts that front and centre, which is let's have an ethical conversation about what is this technology? What does this mean for what it means to be human and what it means to be human moving forward?
0: And I suppose one of the big questions in ethical discussion is just because we can do it, should we do it? What are the perhaps unintended consequences of the steps that we are taking as humanity with on some of the edges of scientific and scientific advancement, I suppose?
1: Yeah, and one of the key elements of the encyclical is that Pope Leo XIV wants to unpack the deeper sort of philosophical or moral vision that underlies some of AI. So in particular, in one of the chapters, noting the way in which there is the strong element of what has become known as transhumanism or post-humanism, the idea that to be human, for us to move forward into the future, is for us to somehow hybridize or to link with digital technologies. The way in which inherent within this technology, he talks about a technocratic paradigm, which again is actually a phrase which was used by his predecessor, Pope Francis, and our obsession with efficiency and optimization and the idea that we as humanity can sort of transcend the limitations of being human, that the future is something where we're bigger than human.
0: Yeah.
1: And he says, yes, but all these things risk robbing us of actually what it means to be essentially human and to have dignity. And that is we're not just processing units. We don't just have these brains of processing information, but we are relational, loving beings of will and affection and emotion. And this is what it means to be human. Mm. And we mustn't lose sight of this as we become obsessed with this technology, thinking that somehow we can transcend our limitations, but also focused on just one aspect of what it means to be human, which is our intelligence.
0: Yeah, and then certainly at the risk of losing our humanity, literally, in the details of this, or in particular, some members of the human race who perhaps aren't as productive, who have who are trapped in poverty or disability or for whatever reason aren't seen to be units of production from a Brave New World point of view, as it were, that they will be lost in the process or be seen as less than human.
1: Yes, and that's where this encyclical sits within the broader, particularly the last 125 years of Catholic social teaching. So this encyclical was released on the 125th anniversary of Rerum Novarum, which is written by Pope Leo XIII, which is reflecting on industrial revolution and what this means wow. to be human, what that means for societies. And so it's an intentional choice here to say, hey, we're facing this critical moment again. What does it mean to understand ourselves as human and within our societies? And it picks up, therefore, on key themes in Catholic social teaching and reinforces them. Again, it says, hey, any technology that we are going to engage with, we need to be asking a set of questions, which is, how does this serve the common good?
0: Yeah.
1: How does this mean that the universal goods within the world of created reality, or in our case, data, is concerned with everybody and serves everybody? How do we ensure that decisions are made at the appropriate level? How do we recognise ourselves as a common humanity? And how does this aid the creation of a society of justice and equity? And so these are the criteria which are within Catholic social teaching, which are being used by Pope Leo to then use as a sort of a set of lenses to reflect back on AI. Mm. And says, in a very powerful way, uses a metaphor here, which is, he says, what we're facing actually is we're either constructing a Tower of Babel.
0: Yeah.
1: There are powerful elite forces here who control the technology, who are building this tower. But he says it doesn't have to be this way. What we could construct is an imagery here of Nehemiah and the exiles who come from Babylon to rebuild the walls of Jerusalem.
0: Yeah.
1: They rebuild the walls because everybody is involved in that task. The whole community comes and brings what they can bring to that. And therefore, the question doesn't become around efficiencies and optimizations. It says, what can we offer to the common good here? That's the sort of the call that
0: I love these two biblical metaphors, actually, because the Tower of Babel, let's build a monument to our own glory, which we can see how that's going. But also saying with Nehemiah, let's have the whole community working together for the safety and protection of the whole community. We're each doing our own part, but it is for the good of the entire society, not just one set of individuals elevated over the rest.
1: Correct, and therefore going back to that, the sense in which with AI, the way it's being played out at the moment, and that's the real fear here, is that some of us now are now seen as unproductive or as a surplus to requirements within a brave new world of optimization and efficiency.
0: Yeah.
1: And he's saying, no, any technology has to serve both human dignity but also the common good. And so therefore, what does it mean to bring that technology back under control of society at large? Now, that at an actual practical level is going to require questions of regulation and legislation, because Pope Leo XIV is very explicit here that what is taking place at the moment is essentially Babel. There are powerful forces, powerful corporations who own the technology, who have scraped our human experience of data and who are now deciding how they will use this technology, primarily for their profits.
0: Yeah. And certainly there's almost a poetry to these two encyclicals, one written at a time of massive change with the Industrial Revolution and then with, well, not only the digital but the AI revolution. This is a time of transformational change for societies around the world. I think it also says something, though, about our very understanding of what humanity is and the value of humanity, as you say, not just as units of production, but actually, I suppose, seeing humanity as all made in the image of God, all worthy of care and love and protection, as opposed to this AI world in which we're creating artificial intelligence in our own image, not in God's image, and with that, not carrying with it the same moral and ethical frameworks to protect the vulnerable.
1: Yeah, and so part of that conversation is even the idea, I mean, there's two responses to that. One is the idea of what do we mean by intelligence?
0: Yep.
1: So what we're talking about is algorithms that imitate a form of human intelligence, which is processing enormous amounts of data to predict what might come next. But there's more that goes on in human intelligence. As a friend said to me recently, you know, even the idea of artificial intelligence is a fascinating phrase because in general life, everything else in general life, if I was to say to you, Andrew, should we go and have an artificial meal for lunch today?
0: Yeah.
1: You'd say, no thanks. I'll just have the real deal, thanks.
0: Yeah.
1: And yet we're enamored by this idea of artificial intelligence as though this is something that was appealing.
0: Yeah.
1: So there's one question here about what do we mean by intelligence and how is this thing imitating or replicating what we do? But there's also recognition that even ourselves as humanity, intelligence is only part of what it means to be human.
0: Yeah.
1: There is the embodiment of being beside someone. There is care. There is affection. There is a choice of will. You know, My wife works at a community called L'Arche, which mm-hmm. is a Christian community of those who are intellectually disabled.
0: Yeah.
1: And one of the things that strikes you when you walk into that community is the sense of aroha. Like there's this incredible sense of, wow, these people care for each other. They're connected to each other. And yet, within an AI model, the levels of intelligence, yeah. if you were measuring intelligence, might be perceived as lower.
0: Mm.
1: But there is something profound about that human community, which is then offered as a gift to broader society. This is the risk that we begin to create when we begin to measure humanity only in certain ways, because there will be a whole lot of people within our society who will not be deemed as necessary.
0: That is so important to measure the value of our humanity, the dignity of our humanity, not just in terms of our intelligence or our productivity or how high we can build the tower for the profit and benefit of those people that are making the rules in this brave new world. Such important conversations and, great conversation starter from Pope Leo XIV. How long is an encyclical normally? I mean, this isn't a casual weekend read, I imagine, Andrew.
1: Well, actually, it is. It is very readable, and
0: okay.
1: One of the things that has delighted me. I've got a group from our church. We get together to read poetry and reflect on paintings as part of our spirituality, and they've all said, hey, let's read an encyclical. And so they've all read the encyclical and we're going to get together and have a conversation around the encyclical. And that's really been, for me, delightful to listen to a lot of people saying, hey, I'm going to go read that encyclical. Not the AI summary of the encyclical. I'm actually going to read the encyclical.
0: I was going to ask, was there any AI used in the production of an AI encyclical? Was it AI assisted at all? Because that's delicious irony.
1: I haven't investigated that, but when I read it, comparing it to stuff that I know is AI, there's normally some telltale signs that it doesn't read like AI.
0: And certainly artificial food doesn't taste as good as actual community coming together, breaking bread together and unpacking some of these thought-provoking ideas. So, look, that sounds like a fantastic activity for you and your friends to be involved with. Just finally on this one, for anybody listening to this saying, so how do I access this content? How do I engage with the encyclical? What's the best way of doing that?
1: Go online, type in Magnifica Humanitas, which is the name of the encyclical.
0: Yep.
1: It'll pop up. It'll take you to the Vatican website. You can download it as a PDF. It's all sitting there waiting for you to read.
0: And
1: along with 125 years of Catholic social teaching, which I would suggest is one of the great secrets of Catholicism offered to the modern world.
0: And again, ironically, there may be some AI assistance in helping you get to those resources so that you can have a conversation with actual human beings about the encyclical. Andrew, really appreciate the work that you do at Otago. Thanks so much for being part of the conversation today.
1: Thanks, Andrew. Blessings to you.
2: 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A Very Tall Man, the podcast. 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
5: So glad you've joined us on Thoughts and Comments with Andrew Urquhart. 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
1: In this update, Israel standing firm on blocking Iran having nuclear weapons. US-Iran talks have stalled with Iranian negotiators walking out after Donald Trump threatened publicly to resume strikes. Iran's objecting to Israel's continued